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10: Stop playing with me. It's halftime in Valhalla. Golden State leads the Liberty by 12, 41-29, thanks to an 11-0 run to end the half. Chi-Chi Zandalazzini with 9 to lead the Valkyries in scoring. Caleb Thornton adding 7. Jonquel Jones has 14. To pace New York. Bay Area phenom Sabrina Ionescu, 2 rebounds and 2 assists through 2 quarters. We'll get you to the scores next on the WNBA scoreboard, next on the Golden State Valkyries Radio Network.
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10: By the numbers now, first half stats presented by Kaiser Permanente. Bench scoring has been the story. Golden State with a 15-0 edge. The storyline of the week has been the continued hard fouls on Fever star Caitlin Clark, specifically Mercury star Alyssa Thomas's shot to Clark's throat, earning her a 1-game suspension. Phoenix coach Nate Tibbetts.
22: The people in this league know who AT is. She's a competitor, she's a winner, and she's tough. The one thing she is not is cheap. I respect Steph White. I got to know her with USA Basketball. I respect her as a coach and a person, and I understand her sticking up for Caitlin in this situation. But to say that we had 2 cheap shots in that game to me is ridiculous.
10: To the scoreboard now, presented by San Francisco International Airport. Wherever your team goes, you can get there from SFO. The Lynx were in Dallas today, and Rookie of the Year favorite Olivia Miles was doing it all.
23: Screens, she takes it, rolls it in herself.
24: And obviously, Coach doesn't like it.
23: Coach Fernandez calls timeout. It's a 20-point Minnesota lead.
24: Olivia Miles delivering on all of the promises that we made. Not just shooting, but finding her teammates, dropping the dimes. Easy bucket for Minnesota.
10: Final Minnesota 85-77 over the Wings, giving Coach Cheryl Reeve her 379th win all time, tying her with Mike Tebow for most wins in WNBA history. Earlier in the day, Reeve was inducted into the Women's Basketball Hall of Fame.
25: Through all the wins, losses, and championships, there were the incredible relationships with players that I will cherish forever. I'm indebted to players like Lindsay, Simone, and Taj, who I had the great fortune of coaching, for their sacrifices and all they poured into our basketball life together. I'm also indebted to every assistant coach and support staff who worked tirelessly to reach our greatest heights. I would be remiss if I did not acknowledge the profound impact the Minnesota Lynx organization and our loyal fans have had on my career.
10: Also inducted into the Women's Hall of Fame was 10-time All-WNBA forward Candace Parker.
26: I whispered can do when I found out I was pregnant with my daughter, and I wanted so badly to be a great mother and a great athlete. I whispered it as I boarded a plane with a 6-month-old to Ekaterinburg, Russia. I whispered it when I got cut from the 2016 Olympic team. I whispered it when I decided to go back home and play for the Chicago Sky. I whispered can do when I decided to press send on that Instagram post that ended my basketball career that I was obsessed with. And I whispered it through every up and down, every fork in the road, every obstacle, and that mindset never faded.
10: Along with those two, Elena Deladon, a 2-time MVP, was also named to the Women's Hall.
27: I fell in love with this game early and intensely. It had all the elements of a classic love story, the incredible highs, the challenging lows, and the patient growth in between. We even went through a little breakup in my teens where I thought I'd moved on to volleyball. But as it turns out, standing here now, that was just a rebound.
10: Back to the scoreboard now. Wild one in D.C. between the Fire and Mystics. Let's go to the closing moments of the fourth.
28: Harlaway takes off at the buzzer. No! And Washington hangs on.
0: in this game, but that one would not drop.
10: That wasn't the closing moments of the fourth. That was the end of the game. Final, Washington 124-123 over Portland. In Chicago, the Aces were looking for back-to-back wins.
1: Taylor, active defensively, nearly forced a steal, but you left open Gray. Can't do that. Chelsea Gray with a grin on her face.
0: Seven triples in the game so far for the Las Vegas Aces. And they are uncontested.
10: Final, Las Vegas 107-99. Here at the half, Golden State up a dozen. We'll get you back to the third and Kevin Dana next on the Golden State Valkyries Radio Network.
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11: Picks up the dribble. Dan Alessini attacking from the right wing. Contested step back. Three to beat the buzzer. There it is. The toughest three taken all game for the Valkyries. Of course, is drilled after starting 0 for 8. Dan Alessini with 9 to lead the Valkyries.
10: Our winning hand player of the half, presented by Chukchansi, Chichi Zandalazzini.
11: Yeah, very nice shot there from Chechi when nothing was going offensively at all for the Valkyries. They were 0-for-8 from downtown at one point, and that started a string of three straight threes made in three possessions, part of an 11-0 run over the final 148 of the half to take a 12-point lead as we are about to start the third quarter. 41-29 Valkyries shooting 50% from the field. The Liberty 35% from the field as a team. 14 for Jonquel Jones to lead the way for the seafoam green clad New York Liberty Valkyries in black. So starters on the floor for both teams, it appears. Yes, that is the case. Kia Stokes will throw it into Veronica Burton, who will be pestered a little bit by Pauline Astier. And the second half is underway. Burton will bring it up. Working on Astier. Crosses the timeline with a couple of seconds to spare. It's a pick on the left wing from Zana Lazzini. Switched onto by Brianna Stewart. Still has it on the left side. They post up Chechi. Back to the basket. Left baseline. Backing down Astier. And it's the second defensive 3 seconds technical. This one on Leonie Fiebisch, who is camped down low. 2 feet in the paint and then some. And Zana Lazzini will shoot a technical free throw. Zanolcini looking for a double-figure scoring game with this free throw. There it is. And it's the new largest lead of the game for Golden State at 42-29. Valkyries holding teams to 78.4 points per game this year. That leads the W. They're on pace to hold New York to 58, which is the same total that New York scored the last time they came here in September. Gabby Williams over on the right baseline. It is thrown over to her by Burton. Inside, Kia Stokes gets bumped by Astier. Doesn't make it, but going up, she will shoot two, drawing the foul. So Stokes hasn't scored yet. 3 rebounds, an assist, a steal, and a block. A plus 10 for number 41 in black and violet. Call them the violet and black, but they're wearing black uniforms tonight. I'll switch it up for the one time. Stokes just 46% from the stripe this year. Does hit that one. Now, she hasn't taken a ton of free throws this year and goes 1-for-2. So it's 43-29. Valkyries by 14. 9:30 to go third quarter. Leonie Fiebisch with it. It's now a 13-0 run going back to the second half. Curling, taking it left alley. And there's a block for Kia Stokes. That was Brianna Stewart on the take. And Kia with her second block of the game. It's Burton across the timeline. Pick from Stokes inside the left wing arc. Pick and pop. Kia's not going to shoot it this time. Dribbles it once. Defers back to Burton. Astier there on the catch with 7 to shoot. Trying to get downhill. Crossover to the corner. Thornton to 3. Left side. Too short. Rebound. Ionescu gets fouled by Gabby Woods. No, they're going to call a jump ball. Wow, I guess that was a great reach in there from Gabby Williams. It certainly looked like she got some arm of Ionescu from where I'm sitting. So Gabby and Ionescu. Ionescu 0 for 6 from the field. Has 2 rebounds and 2 assists. And she's been dealing with an ankle injury. She suffered that ankle injury in the preseason. Just hasn't been right this year. Ball tapped around. It goes to Chechi. Thought about the left wing three. Goes to Gabby instead. Driving past Ionescu. Passes to the cutting Kia Stokes from the corner. It's knocked away by Jonquel Jones and last touch by Kia Stokes. That'll be the fourth turnover. Just the fourth turnover for Golden State. 8:48 to go third quarter. Valkyries 43. Liberty 29. Sabrina Ionescu will trot it across the timeline. Right side of the floor. Chest pass to Stewie. Guarded by Thornton. Gets a pick from Jones. Driving down the left of the lane and lays it up and in for the first 2 points of the second half for the Liberty. Brianna Stewart with 6 now on 3 of 6 shooting. 43-31, Valkyries by 12. Burton dribbling to the left wing. It's a pick from Chechi. Switched onto by Fiebisch. Bounce pass, Analysini. Back to the basket. Finds a cutter. No, it's deflected by Stewie. Taken by Jones. Jonquel Jones the other way. Fiebisch trying to touch pass it with the left hand. Pass was thrown behind her and turns it over. Oh, that turnover was on the passer. Thornton open right wing three. In transition! E. Uno, a potential 4-point play by Kayla Thornton. Well, Burton to Thornton, the foul on Jonquel Jones. Didn't get her on the arm, just ran into her afterwards. It was a lazy closeout, if we're being honest. And so, 46-31. Lazy in the sense of, like, she just kind of forgot where she was. It's just like lackadaisical. It would probably be a better word for it. And Thornton has 11 points. Lead is 16 after hitting the free throw. There's a 4-point play. Stewie gets grabbed around the waist by Cecilia Zanolasini. And that will be the first on Chechi. 7:56 to go here in the third quarter. First team foul on the Valkyries. 2 team fouls on the Liberty. Jonquel Jones to the bench. And we see Han Xu for the first time, tallest player in the WNBA at 6'11". First time she was in the WNBA a few years ago, she was 6'9", so she's grown 2 inches from her WNBA debut. On the right alley drive, Stewie misses off the glass. Rebound Valkyries, here comes Burton. Burton left side of the floor, 6 assists already for B. Up top to Gabby Williams. Crossover dribble, open 18-footer in the air and short. Rebound taken by Ionescu. Sabrina, right side. East Bay native. Crossover dribble, Stewie to Astier. Crossover, beautiful crossover. Goes baseline, pass deflected right back to her. Sets up Ionescu for a right wing three, and there it is, her first bucket of the ball game after missing her first 6 shots. 47-34, Golden State's lead at 13 with 7:12 to go in the third quarter. Bringing it across half court, Veronica. Guarded by Astier, crossover dribble. Comes the ball screen from Stokes, sets it on the right side of Astier, driving left alley, gets past Xu, peels it out other side of the floor on the right wing for Kayla Thorne. Jab step on Ionescu, spinning into a double team, taken by Astier. In transition come the Liberty. Gives it over to Ionescu, chest pass Fevish, right back to Sabrina. Screen from Xu, angling left, down the alley, off the glass and in for Ionescu, hitting 2 straight shots, and the Liberty have cut the deficit down to 47-36, and Natalie Nicasse calls timeout. 6:39 to go in the third. Valkyries lead at 11, 47-36 on the 95-7 The Game. Golden State Valkyries Radio Network.
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11: 47-36, Valkyries lead at 11 with 6:39 to go in the third quarter. Leticia Mihir is going to get some third quarter burn. She checks into the game alongside Thornton, Burton, Tiffany Hayes, and Kyla Charles going up against Han Xu. Rihanna Stewart, Sabrina Ionescu, Leonie Fiebisch, and Pauline Astier. Kyla Charles will throw it in. Mihir picked up 3 fouls in 3 minutes in the first half. Inbounds pass to Burton. Burton doubled in the backcourt, dribbles out of it, lofts it ahead for Tiffany Hayes. By the way, Burton 6 assists without a turnover in this game. after the A to T.O. ratio has taken a hit in recent games. Left wing, Charles, hands off Hayes, quickly back to Burton. Gets downhill, stops left elbow, still has the handle. Off for Ami here. Dribble handoff Hayes, pops a right wing three with two to shoot and swishes it. Big shot from Tip. Might have gotten a little bit of the front rim, but hey. Good shot from Tiffany Hayes. Her first 3 points of the contest. It's 50-36 Valkyries. Nice response out of the Nikase timeout. Astier gets downhill with the left hand. No. Bothered by Ami here on the take. Burton quickly the other way for the Valkyries. Left wing with it. Pick from L.A. Sets it twice after flipping the screen. Goes left alley. Peels it out to the right side of the floor. Lops it to the right wing for Hayes. Getting downhill on Ionescu. Pulls up in the lane. No good. Gets her own miss. Kicks it out. Charles. Open three. Off the left side of the rim. Ami here, the offensive rebound. Leticia over to Kyla Charles. Jab step, driving on Stewie. Spinning, fading away. You betcha! Finishing from 8 feet and a quick hook here from Chris DeMarco, the head coach of the Liberty. The lead quickly back up to 16. That equals the largest edge of the contest for the Valkyries. And the fans rising to their feet here at Chase Center as the Valkyries lead 52-36. Busy and controversial week in the WNBA as the Valkyries talking about Nate Tibbetts. I know you heard that at the half with him defending Alyssa Thomas. Of course, he's the head coach of the Phoenix Mercury. The Valkyries, this is a big week for them. If they can win this homestand straight up, go 3-0, that would be fantastic for them. Get them to 13-7, 20 games through. It's been a tough season thus far, but Cecilia Zanellini not worried about the season.
1: I mean, that's what we do. That's why we're here. We're here to practice, and if something is not going well, we will make sure that everybody is on the same page, and we will practice those things. So, but I'm not not worried about those things. I'm sure each one of us will get the work done in that terms.
11: That was after the loss to the Las Vegas. So I said it's been a tough season for the Valkyries. We talk about the toughness in the level of opponents. This is the sixth game of seven straight against teams in the top five, and the fifth of six straight against teams in the top four once they started this quest. They had the losses to Minnesota in Las Vegas, but outside of that, they have done quite well in this stretch. Now the DeMarco timeout, Ionescu will bring it up. Stewie takes it across half court. Pick from Phoebish, and Tiffany Hayes gets called for a foul, pushing Phoebish into the screen. Second team foul on the Valkyries. And for Tiffany Hayes, be her second. So Shu throws it in to Jonquel Jones, is back in there. Jones handing off Ionescu. She's hit her last two shots. Pick and roll with Jonquel Jones. Stops at the left block. She's double-teamed. Throws it out to the wing. Catch and shoot three for Stewie. No good. Rebound tapped over to Ami here. Leticia across half. Outletting for Kyla Charles. Goes second side using the rim as a protector and a screener of Brianna Stewart. Reversing it in. Kyla Charles makes it a 7-0 run. Valkyries by 18. We get a foul down low, and that's going to go on Ami here, getting really physical with Jonquel Jones. Ami here does not like the whistle. It'll be her fourth. Valkyries thinking about challenging it. Both teams have a challenge. Valkyries are not going to challenge this one. Both Landon Tatum, the assistant coach, and Natalie Nikase look back to the bench, and they did not give them the thumbs up to challenge. Ionescu will throw it in. Gets it in to Brianna Stewart. Charles right there on her hip pocket. Driving left. Backing down in the lane. Pirouetting and traveling. That'll be the seventh turnover for the Liberty compared to six for Golden State. The Valkyries have a chance to put the Liberty away. I mean, not on this possession, but if you can get this up to the low 20s, the lead going into the fourth quarter, you feel pretty good about things. Burton racing across half, has Ibish on her back. Now takes it over to the left wing. Seven straight for the Valkyries. Screen from Ami here. Draws two defenders. Passing it over to Hayes. Right back to V. Reversing right side. Charles down the lane. Flips it up from the right side. Yes! Kyla Charles with 11 points. And it's 56-36, 20-point lead for Golden State, their largest of the game. Jonquel Jones rumbling down the lane, and it's an offensive foul going on Jonquel Jones. Her elbow a little high there, and it's the fourth on Jones. Now, the Liberty do have an extra challenge. Are they going to use it? I don't think so. Well, no, they are. They are going to use this challenge. So with 4:26 to go, it is 56-36. The Valkyries lead at 20. This is the last time the Liberty can challenge, no matter what, even if they get it right for a second time. This ain't the NFL. Well, it's been a busy stretch for the Valkyries. Four games last week, three games this week. And they get a little bit of a spell. They don't play again until July 4th. That's what Natalie Nicasse had to say about taking any extra time and giving it to the players.
0: I never thought I could gain this much trust this quickly. Immediate success for us, we're still looking for, obviously, the final trophy at the end. I'm learning myself patience through that, too. I wanted it last year. So the immediate trust, I think, comes from just the care factor that we show our players, our organization, and just everyone within the organization, a lot of love, care, and time. Like, we really go beyond what's on the court. The time that we spend off the court, whether it's team dinners, one-on-one conversations, coffees, film sessions, like, we take a lot of our off time, like our own time, and we put it into, you know, us. We put it into the players.
11: Well, so far so good, that philosophy. Taking on a Liberty team, started 3-4, then they won 8 straight, and they have lost 3 of 4 since. And this is the fourth game of a four-game road trip that started in Los Angeles, kind of the 30th anniversary game last Sunday. And they lost on a Neko Gumake buzzer-beating 3. They lost 98-97. Then they had an impressive win in Las Vegas. We're taking a look at this replay right now. I mean, I don't really think that's a foul on Jonquel Jones, personally. I think that's a no call, and it should be Liberty ball out of bounds. I don't see that. Her elbow gets up there, but it doesn't really come that close to Tiffany Hayes, if I'm being quite honest. And then after the win over Las Vegas, they lost in Seattle 99-88. The Valkyries shooting 63.6% on twos, 14-22, and they're 51% from the field overall. So, how about that? 14-22 on twos. Haven't always had the best two-point percentage. That's why they're last in the WNBA in field goal percentage overall. But it has been working in this game. And meanwhile, the Liberty from the field just 36%. Valkyrie's second in opponent field goal percentage, first in opponent scoring, second in defensive rating, and that's points allowed per 100 possessions. This win would get them to 6 games above 500 for the first time ever. They were 5 games above 500 at 23-18 last year. They were 5 games above 500 at 10-5 this year. They have never been 6 games above 500.
21: After review, the contact is initiated by the defender, Tiffany Hayes. Therefore, the call is overturned to a blocking foul. Jonquel Jones is going to receive 2 free throws. This is a successful challenge. However, New York will be charged their timeout, and they will also not receive a remaining challenge for the rest of the game. 2 free throws. Successful.
11: So, a foul on Tiffany Hayes, says Kevin Fahey. It is the 3rd personal on Tip. And Jonquel Jones had gotten into the gather. That means free throws. So, Jones has made a living at the line in this one. 6 of 8 from the stripe. She went to George Washington for college, and she was George Washington's commencement speaker for the class of 2025. She has her jersey retired there. Mentioned that her Connecticut Sun jersey is retired. Of course, this is the last year the Connecticut Sun are playing WNBA before they move to Houston. First free throw is good for Jonquel Jones. You might have been wondering, why is an active WNBA player jersey retired? Well, that's why. For the Connecticut Sun, hits both free throws. It's 56-38. Jonquel Jones is 16. She's been about the only thing going offensively for the Liberty. They trap Charles. Gets it ahead to Veronica Burton. Now Hayes has it. Thornton standing on the right wing near Kyla Charles. Me here coming to set the screen for Hayes. Over to Charles. Bounce pass to the corner for Thornton. Contested right corner. 3 is too strong. Offensive rebound. Burton. It did draw just a little bit of rim. So they get a 14-second reset. Now there's seven to shoot for Hayes. Standing dribble, getting downhill, going right at Stewie, blows by her, lays it in with her offhand right. What a take by Tip. She's got five. 58-38 lead back to 20 for the Valkyries. 3:42 to go in the third quarter. Johannes picks up the dribble, finding Stewie. Deep right wing, guarded by Charles. Pick from Jonquel Jones, right down Broadway. Scoop to the hoop with the left. No, Amihir rips down the rebound. Leticia looking for an outlet. And now Veronica Burton has it. Burton on the right wing. 5.7 assists, no turnovers, and six rebounds as well. V angling left. Up top, cross match with Jonquel Jones. Crossover, driving left alley, fading away, flips it up too strong. Rebound on the weak side, pulled in by Brianna Stewart. Stewart across the timeline with 3:06 to go, setting up Jonquel Jones. Puts it on the floor, back for Stewie. Launches an open three straight on and drills it. Look, I know she's only 20% from three, but her shot looks pure. She was only 24% last year. Over the course of her career, is a 35% three-point shooter. I feel like eventually the shot will come back to her. 58-41. Burton, bounce pass left wing for Hayes. Spinning on Phoebish. Bounce pass to Amihir. Somehow it got there. That looked like a sure turnover. And then she had it poked away, but it lands in the lap of Charles. Contested left wing three is short to beat the buzzer. And the rebound knocked out of play. Last touch by Amihir. And, this is going to get overturned, I believe. Now Nikase jumping up, saying that should be Valkyrie's ball. And Kevin Fahey says, my bad, it is Valkyrie's ball. 2:30 to go in the third. Valkyries leading by 17, 58-41. Han Shu to the bench. Raquel Carrera has come up. Very skilled, intriguing player from Spain. Played with Valencia. And Caitlin Chen is back in with Janelle Salon as Thornton and Burton go to the bench. Bounce pass into Salon. Puts it up and in. Nice feed from Caitlin Chen. And it's 60-41. Lead is 19. Johannes slides a pass to Jonquel Jones. Right wing with it. Back to Johannes. Inside. Pass deflected and stolen. Salon has it. Drops it back for Hayes. Tip across the timeline. Standing dribble. Right side of the floor. Amihir fakes the screen. To the corner. Salon attacking Raquel Carrera. Passes it back out for Hayes. Six to shoot. Working on Stewie. Crossover. Three from the right wing. A little short. It looked good from where we're sitting. Rebound, Jonquel Jones. Jones across the timeline. No one picking her up yet. Now whips a no-look pass over to the right wing for Johannes. Guarded by Chen. Fights over a screen that was set by Jones. Running one-legged. Three is up and in for Maureen Johannes. That is her trademark shot. 60-44. 1:30 to go in the third. Chen up top, chest pass long, open look at a left wing, three. Can't take advantage of the defensive breakdown, the rebound to the Liberty. And Chris DeMarco had his hands up when that shot went up. He was not happy. Stewie draws a foul. And she was trying to get into the paint. The foul goes on Caitlin Chen. The Liberty long of the bonus. It's the fourth on Chen, so she's got four, and Amihir has four. Three for Tiffany Hayes. Nobody with four fouls for the Liberty. Three players have three, including the player stepping to the stripe, Brianna Stewart. Stewie, one of the most accomplished players in league history. Two-time MVP, two-time finals MVP, seven-time All-Star. She's going to be an eight-time All-Star. I'm telling you, she's going to be an All-Star this year. She's averaging 19 points per game. Kia Stokes in for Leticia Mee here. Goes out with three rebounds and three assists in 9 minutes. Hasn't taken a shot yet. Stewie's second free throw is good. And it's 60-46. I mean, so the Valkyries had it up to 20, but credit the Liberty. Got this down to 14, and they're within shouting distance, and they'll be within shouting distance when we go into the fourth quarter, unless the end of this period's a disaster. Hayes, right side. Screen from Stokes. Driving down the right of the lane. Puts it up. No. Couldn't finish over Stewie. Jonquel Jones the rebound. Chance to really make some inroads here. Nobody stops Stewie. Kicks it back out. Pass intercepted by Tiffany Hayes. She was looking for Jonquel Jones on the wing, and Hayes hustling back defensively. Caitlin Chen right side. They want the 2-for-1. Doesn't take the initial shot. Draws two defenders. Bounces it to Hayes. Left wing right back to Chen. Gets past the closing out. Jonquel Jones and runs it in. Good runner there from Caitlin Chen. 62-46, and it's a 9-second difference between shot and game. Johannes, the Raquel Carrera, draws two defenders, pass deflected out of play with 25 seconds exactly and 15 to shoot. And I think that's Kia Stokes that might have taken some contact there. She was kind of bent over a little bit, but she appears to be all right. So here we go, left baseline inbounds. Phoebish looking. And it gets into Johannes, looking inside. Stewie's getting held by Chen. And that's going to be the fifth foul on Caitlin Chen. Easy call. And so I think they're going to bring Leticia right back in. Not sure they're going to. I think they thought. I'm not sure. Yeah, they're going to bring in Leticia for Chen. No, for Stokes. They might bring Burton back in for Chen. Yeah, because Chen has the five fouls. 23 seconds to go. First free throw is good for Brianna Stewart. Chen's going to the bench. Is she still in the game? They didn't get Veronica Burton in for her. Now they bring her back out there. Well, free throw is good. 62-48. Shot clock is off. Valkyries will hold for one. Hayes has it via Chen. Going to show two at her. Kyla Charles, they're trying to speed him up. Salon's going to take an open left corner three. Went too soon. No good. Rebound tapped around. Salon tracks it down. We're going to have a loose ball foul on the Liberty with 3.7 to play. That was a big offensive rebound because the Liberty could have gotten one more look at it. Jonquil Jones, she becomes the first Liberty with four personals. If you're Janelle Salon, you have to make that or you have to get your own miss. And Janelle, to her credit, did get her own miss. Otherwise, Liberty would have gotten an unwarranted last shot. Inbounds pass Charles. Lopping it in for Salon. Has it up top with two. Driving with one. Off the glass and in. They're going to count it for now. They'll take a look. But it's 64-48. Valkyries by 16 as it stands. We'll let you know on the other side of this timeout if it does indeed count. But for now, we're going to take a look at the replay. And Janelle Salon. Oh, it's close. It's close. Don't go anywhere. We'll leave you with this cliffhanger on the 95.7 The Game, Golden State Valkyries Radio Network.
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11: The bucket counts. It's still 64-48, so Janelle Salon did get that off.

just in time, and she has 10 points off the bench. Speaking of the bench, how about a 32-3 edge in bench points for the Valkyries tonight over the Liberty? Maureen Johannes has the only three bench points for New York. And again, this is a Valkyries team that leads the WNBA in bench points per game at 34. The WNBA record for bench points per game is 35. They've really kind of done it without Gabby Williams, who was 1-for-7 after three quarters on Friday. She's 1-for-7 again after three quarters today. Of course, she scored 13 straight points in the fourth quarter on Friday. But they have four in double figures, 11 for Thornton and Charles, and 10 for Zanalassini and Salon. It'll be Liberty basketball to start the fourth. It's Gardner, Astier, Laney, Hamilton, Pereira, and Ionescu going up against Burton, Hayes, Amihir, Salon, and Charles. High left side, it's Pauline Astier. Bounces it over to Rebecca Gardner. Driving right, pulls it back out for Ionescu. Pick from Carrera, left wing with it. Probing inside the arc and inside the paint. Stops at the left block with four to shoot. Up top, Carrera catching, driving into traffic. Offensive foul! Charge drawn by Tiffany Hayes. Hayes. 9:38 to go in the fourth. Valkyrie 64, Liberty 48. Valkyrie's looking to hold their third straight opponent under 80 points on this three-game homestand. They're 9.5 minutes away from a very impressive 3-0 homestand. If they can finish things off here. The job not done. Hayes standing up top, driving past Laney Hamilton, gets down Broadway, kick to the corner for Kyla for three, halfway down and out. It looked good. Offensive rebound, Salon. Bounces it out for Burton on the left wing, and now 10 seconds left to shoot. 9:07 to go. In and out dribble with the right, bouncing to Hayes, open left corner, three! Tiffany Hayes with her second three. She's got eight, lead is 19. 67-48. High left side, Astier for Ionescu. A pick from Carrera. Throws it out to Astier. Whipping left side on the reversal to Laney Hamilton. Back to Astier, the French rookie. Guarded by Burton. Going down the left alley. Guarded by Salon. Bounce pass to a cutting Gardner at the rim. And a wedgie from in close. She was bothered by Kyla Charles. Our second wedgie of the game. You don't have many multiple wedgie contests. Like a blue moon, you don't have two full moons in the same month very frequently. It does happen. 8:38 to go in the fourth. Bounced by 19. Carrera and Ami here for the jump ball. And that's center circle. And Ami here taps it over to Salon. Over by Laney Hamilton. She's going to take on the Liberty herself. And draws the foul on Laney Hamilton. Nyjah Laney Hamilton played at Rutgers. One of the old powers of the women's college basketball. They've kind of fallen off the pace recently. Sad to say, but you know, when C. Vivian Stringer was running things. A perennial power. Of course, made it to the national championship game some 20 years ago. Inbounds pass to Kyla Charles. Looking around. Over to Burton, high right side. Screen from Ami here. Draws two defenders, bounces it off. Salon, handing off. It is Hayes, 30-plus feet from the hoop. Going at Laney Hamilton, setting up Burton for a deep right wing three. Gucci! 70-48. Valkyries with a new largest lead of the game at 22. Ionescu, right side. Bounces it off Gardner. Screen from Stewie. Driving down the left alley, cut off by Ami here. Still has a dribble, pulls out to the left wing. Stewie trying to post up Salon. We get a foul down low on Janelle Salon. That'll be her first personal foul. And it'll be the first team foul as well. It's an 8-0 Valkyries run. Dating back to that buzzer beater to end the third for Janelle Salon. Inbounds pass. It's Ionescu, left wing. Fakes the handoff, takes it baseline, down the baseline. Tough runner, no good. Charles was all in her grill. That was great defense by Kyla Charles. Hayes has it on the left wing. 7:47 to go. Like a jet. Burton. Screen from Ami here. Between the leg dribble. And takes some contact from Pauline Astier, who's saying,
And Veronica Burton's pushing off, but they can't challenge. They've used two already. They're successful in both, but that's the fourth on Astier. Second team foul. And Burton, no turnovers yet. She's a plus 29. 8.6 rebounds, 8 assists.

0: 1. Valkyries lead by 19. 6:55 to go in the fourth. Chest pass to Hayes. Open left wing, right wing three. It's off the front rim. Salon knocked it off Astier out of play. A little France on France crime there. Imagine both those players will be on the French World Cup roster. That's why we have the about three-week break in September and latter part of August. Gabby Williams back in there. Tiffany Hayes doing great work in 18 minutes off the bench with 8 points, two assists, two steals, and a rebound. She's a plus seven. Let's see if Gabby Williams can get that offense going again. 5 points for her. Bounce pass. Gabby Williams will throw it in. Gets it in to Kyla Charles. Back out for Burton. Deep left wing. Nine to shoot. Amihir sets the pick. Didn't really set it. Bounce off Salon. Tried to whip it into the corner. Deflected by Laney Hamilton. Valkyrie still on six turnovers in this game compared to 10 for the Liberty. And it's only led to 4 Liberty points off those turnovers. Points off turnovers. Valkyries are plus 11, 15 to 4. And bench points are 35 to 3 now. Plus 32. Charles will throw it in. In for Amihir. Angling left. Bounce pass. Salon inside. Extra dribble out to Charles. Runner from the right alley. No good. Gets her own miss. Kyla power dribble out. Salon whipping around. One more of me here. Going downhill. Right at the rim. Lays it up. No. Was met by Stewie. Wasn't an easy take. And Stewie will go right the other way down Broadway. Kick out. Ionescu. Catch and shoot. Right wing three. Halfway down and out. Looked like she was feeling it. That one didn't go. The rebound corralled by Gabby Williams. Williams. Slings it across half for Veronica Burton on the right wing. 6:06 to go. Guarded by Astier. Crossover dribble. Gets past Astier. Flings it to the corner. High pass, but Charles comes down with it. Backing down Ionescu in the lane. Turning over left shoulder. Scoops it up and in off the glass. Great footwork, or Shaq would say feet work, from Kyla Charles. 13 from Kyla. 72-51. Astier bumped by Burton. That's a foul. Blocking foul on Veronica, her second. And that'll take us to our under six mandatory. 5:45 to go in the fourth. It's all GSV in this one. They lead the Liberty 72-51 on the 95-7 The Game. Golden State Valkyries Radio Network.
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1: This week in WNBA history, presented by Sephora, back in 1996, WNBA was officially approved by the NBA Board of Governors with the We Got Next campaign. The summer of 96 then set the stage for the league's foundation as the U.S. Women's Olympic team, featuring future WNBA icons, went 60-0 to win gold. That includes all the kind of touring games, proving the commercial viability of women's basketball before the WNBA's first season tipped off. And we have a quick foul out of the timeout going on Veronica Burton, and there is a Liberty player down in... still on the ground. I believe it's Leonie Fiebisch. Yes. And she does get to her feet, thankfully. 72-51 Golden State. The ball had not been inbounded, so it's an away from the play foul. A free throw and the ball. Yeah, just kind of... it wasn't on Burton. It was on Thornton. And they're going to take a look at this. And... this is not a flagrant foul. There's been a lot of talk about officiating in the WNBA, in case you haven't heard. I know a lot of these officials personally from the G League. I like them all personally. I know Kevin Fahey very well. So I'll hold my tongue. But... I'm just not sure any of these three officials saw this play, quite frankly. Because, like, just because a player falls to the floor doesn't mean a flagrant foul happened. And this was the quickest review ever. This is going to be a
2: foul. The foul does not meet the criteria for an upgrade. Away from the play foul stands.
1: Yeah. I'm glad that was quick. Give Kevin credit for that. But that was not... close to a flagrant foul. So here's the away from the play free throw that Ionescu hits. Now look at the ball side of bounds. 72-52. It's Burton, Thornton, Williams, Stokes, and Charles for the Valkyries. It is Leonie Fiebisch on a chest pass to Ionescu. Right of center for a curling Johannes. Back and down Jones with the fadeaway. Puts it up and in off the feed from Marine Johannes in 72-54. There's time for one more push for the Liberty. And had to throw it ahead. Ooh, that was close to an eight count. Just get it over to Caleb Thornton. Now Burton, left wing. Another by Johannes. Right at Johannes. Tough runner, no good. Rebound tapped out of play by Johannes. It will stay with the Valkyries. 14 to shoot, 5-12 to play, like the Austin, Texas area code. And Kaylin Chen will come in for Veronica. So Burton at 28 minutes. In the season, she averages 28 minutes per game. And if that's the last we've seen of her, what a game it was. 8 points, 8 assists, 6 rebounds, 0 turnovers, and a plus 25. Inbounds pass. Chen or Gabby Williams on the left wing. Guarded by Stewart. Get into her bag here. Pull up, left elbow, extended jumpers. Good for Gabby. She's got 7. Lead is 20. 74-54. Fiebisch left wing. Inside, 5 minutes to go. Chest pass. It is Jonquel Jones. Over for a right wing three. Hits it. 74-57. No Satu Sabali today, so the Liberty not at full strength. Jonquel Jones makes it a 17-point game. She's got 19. Bounce pass to Caitlin Chen. Over for Gabby Williams on the right wing. Chest pass, Chen. One more to the corner for Kyla Charles. Attacking off the catch. Lays it up with the left. No. Offensive rebound. Stokes lost it, but pokes it over to Kayla Thornton. They're going to call a foul on Kia Stokes. That will be the fourth on the Valkyries. Her second. And the Liberty want a transition take foul, which would be one free throw on the ball. That could definitely be a transition take, though. They don't call it. 4:20 remaining. As Ionescu bounces it off for Stewie. Driving right. Stokes stays in front of her. Into the lane. She veers and draws a foul. That'll be the fifth team foul. And the third on Stokes. So free throw is coming. That's how you get yourself back into this game. At the line. Brianna Stewart, 13 points on 4 of 11 shooting.

0: but 4-4 from the foul line. Has hit a three in this game as well. Liberty after this free throw now 14-16 from the line. That one went in. The Valkyries are 13-18. One more coming for Brianna Stewart. It's good. 74-59. So lead down to 15. Again, this is doable for the Liberty. Gabby Williams ahead to Thornton. Nearly lost the basketball. Almost traveled. Guess kept her left foot down. Gabby Williams on the left wing. Working on Fevish. Back for Chen. Down the lane. Pops a shot. Floats it in from 12. Right over Fevish. Tough shot. Nice touch from Caitlin Chen, who's got 8 points off the bench in 8 minutes. 76-59. They've withstood any mini push that the Liberty have had. Jonquel Jones looking around inside the left wing arc, and we got a timeout called by Chris DeMarco. 3:39 to go in the fourth. This will be our final mandatory. We take it. Valkyrie 76, Liberty 59 on the 95.7 of the game. 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
0: 76-59, 3:39 to go in the fourth quarter. Yaxel Lendeborg and LeJay Jones are here, the draft picks for the Golden State Warriors. They were throwing out balls to the crowd. They'll be in action in Summer League. 3:39 remaining here. Valkyries by 17. Rebecca Gardner will throw it in for the Liberty. Time for one final push. Gets it hand back from Raquel Carrera. Anshu is in there, right wing. I say it's time for one final push. The lineup out there does not suggest the Liberty are looking to make one final push. Anshu driving, spinning, over left shoulder. It's a shot clock violation because they have pulled all their starters from this game, the Liberty. So kind of not saying they're waving the white flag on this one, but down 17 with 3.5 minutes to go. Chris DeMarco didn't want to put any more miles on the tread of his starters. So it's Stokes, Zandalusini, Chen, Gabby Williams, and Caleb Thornton here for the Valkyries. 3:15 to go. Williams, left wing, crossover between the legs. Crossover on Carrera again, lost the handle. Raquel Carrera, she's a skilled player. Kick ahead pass deflected by Kayla Thornton. Now, I thought that was off Gardner. They say it's off Kayla Thornton. And Natalie Nicasa is thinking about challenging this. Yeah, they're going to do it. I agree. Well, I'd have to see this again. That's off Rebecca Gardner. I'm not even sure Kayla Thornton actually touched this. I'm pretty sure that grazes the outside of the right pinky.
12: Call that a bounce.
0: Of Rebecca Gardner. 76-59, the Valkyries lead this one. And Kayla Thornton playing the defense, and she said that her three-point shot is coming around.
14: I put the work in, and that goes out to my teammates and my coaches that give me the ultimate confidence to do that. And whether I shoot or not, just being ready for that shot.
0: She's hit a couple of threes in this game. 2 of 5 from downtown. Is 11 points, 4 rebounds, plus 17. 1 of 4 Valkyries in double figures. 3:05 to go. We have gotten through the mandatory timeouts. And the officials still looking at this one. Kind of a half-hearted wave going across Chase Center right now. And by half-hearted, I mean like quarter-hearted. Now it's picking up steam. Now it's like three-quarter-hearted. There we go. It makes its way past our radio booth. R.C. Davis not in sync.
12: After review, the ball is last touched by New York prior to going out of bounds.
0: That's
12: therefore,
0: what we
12: it's a successful challenge. Golden State does not charge the timeout, and they do receive a remaining challenge for the rest of the game.
0: There you go. So, Valkyries get the ball. They got a challenge. They need to use it. You'd hope up 17 with 3 minutes to go, you won't need to use it. And they have it in their back pocket. Zane Lissini will throw it in. Liberty have been picking up full court. A real credit to the Valkyries, only turning it over 7 times in this game, because they have seen a lot of backcourt pressure, and they really haven't turned it over against that pressure. Chen has it up top. See if they can have a single-digit turnover game here. Chen angling left, fouled by Carrera. That's the third team foul. Carrera played with Valencia. He played with them for the last 5 years or so. She is 24 years old, native of Spain, was the Spanish Finals MVP in 2023, the Liga Endesa, as they call it. Bounced over to Thornton via Chen. Gabby has an open right corner three, and it's too strong. Carrera comes down with a rebound. Drops it back for Rebecca Gardner. 2:35 to go, 76-59, Golden State. Gardner shovels it off for Rebecca Allen, former Chicago Sky player. First time we've seen Rebecca Allen. She's played a minute in this game. Maureen Johannes, chest pass that back. Allen, catch and shoot, right wing three. Too strong, hard off the heel, and the rebound is going to go for Kayla Thornton, but she fouled Han Chu in the process. And so Han Chu will step to the stripe. Han Chu, 82% from the line. She's not only the tallest player in the WNBA this year, she's the second tallest player in league history. Margot Dedek, who's a 7'2", former Utah Stars, a player, one of the leading shot blockers in league history. I asked Chris DeMarco about her before the game, and she's been playing well as of late, 20 points in her last 2 games. Said that you really saw her kind of come into her own this last season in the WNBL in Australia, where she was the Defensive Player of the Year and the Center of the Year. She was teammates with Annalie Maley, who is on a development contract with the New York Liberty. Hit 1 of 2. Missing the first, hitting the second. 76-60 Valkyries. Can they hold the Liberty under 70? That looks pretty doable here. With 2:10 to go. Caitlin Chen, in and out dribble. Crossing over to her left. 5 to shoot. Driving on Johannes. Puts up a shot that gets blocked by Johannes. And Carrera will take it the other way. Carrera for Rebecca Gardner. Going baseline on Thornton. Second side. Blocked by Stokes. I think that's her third. This is only going to be her second one credited. I'm pretty sure she got Stewie earlier. I'd like for them to go back and look at this. And with 1:53 to go in the fourth, we are going to get a Yusta Yatite signing. There we go. Fans love it. They want to see them some youth.

0: State. And Nadia Fingal's going to make her second ever WNBA appearance. And Leticia Mihir back in there. And Nadia Fingal scoring her first career points last Sunday in Las Vegas. So Fingal's going to guard Carrera. Of course, Fingal's had a long career in Spain, so I'm sure she's very familiar with Raquel Carrera. Out to Honshu, fires a right wing three. She's a very good three-point shooter at 44%. That's second in the WNBA and hits that one, 76-63. Minute 43 to go. Ahead to Leticia Mihir and back to Caitlin Chen. Falcons just looking to take the air out of the ball here. Land the plane. Left wing with it. Chest pass Fingal. She can shoot. And she's going to hand it back to Caitlin Chen. Chest pass as Anna Lacini gets deflected out of play. 1:27 to go. And Kyla Charles is going to come in for Chechi, who has 10 points in her 17 minutes of work. Kyla Charles tying a season high, 13 points for the third time in a game this year. Kyla will throw it in. Maybe she can get a new career high. She's the leading scorer for the Valkyries in this game. Yotite, deep right wing three. Well short from about 27 feet. Becky Allen will take it the other way. 1:18 to go. And here's Maureen Johannes. Johannes looking inside. Carrera in traffic draws the foul. And Raquel Carrera will go to the line. Chance to hit a couple of free throws here and make this an 11-point game. This gets a single digits. Might get a little uncomfortable, but they should be able to hold on. So Raquel Carrera, this is her first year in the WNBA, but she was drafted by the Atlanta Dream in 2021, 15th overall. Misses the first free throw. She's now 6-9 for the foul line this year. Was an Olympian with Spain in 2021. And won silver at 2025 Eurobasket. Missed the second free throw. Gets her own miss. Back out to Johannes. Driving baseline. Fingal's there. Contests the three. And forces a tough miss. Nice defense there by Nadia Fingal. The rebound to Leticia Mihir. Takes it across half court. South of 60 seconds is in this one. Valkyries leading by 11. Lazy pass there by Leticia Mihir. Gets stolen. Lead by 11 now after the lay-in from Rebecca Gardner. The steal leads to a score. It's 76-65, 52 seconds to go. Yatite will bring it up, working on her becoming a point guard, and they nearly turn it over to get it across half court. They've had some turbulence trying to bring this thing home, but they are still well ahead of me here. Attacking the closeout of Becky Allen, reverse layup, no good. Rebound, Rebecca Gardner hits the deck, and looking for someone to pass to, finds Han Shu. Shu brings it across half court. Brings it over for Maureen Johannes. Gets a pick. Contested three falling away is short. And it'll be an offensive rebound for Rebecca Gardner. 12 seconds left. Last possession here of offense. Gardner driving onto me here. Step through. Runner in the lane. Rattles in. 76-67. But that'll do it. 7 seconds left from Caitlin Chen. I don't think he even has to cross half court. Your final score from Chase Center. It's a palindrome. Valkyries 76, Liberty 67, and they go 3-0 on this very tough homestand, winning twice against the Atlanta Dream and once against the New York Liberty, and they are number 3 in the standings at 13-7. There's still 24 games to go, but if the playoffs started today, which they don't, the Valkyries would have home court advantage in the first round. So a nice win for the Valkyries, and now they get a chance to rest a little bit. They don't play for 6 days in Atlanta, July 4th. That'll be a 1 p.m. start time, Eastern time, 10 a.m. local here. Valkyries team effort, 4 in double figures. The leading scorer, only 13 points, Kyla Charles, which got 11 from Kayla Thornton, 10 from Xander Lucini and Salon. And bench points, 39-11 was the eventual total. But at one point, it was 37-3. And then Chris DeMarco pulled the starters, and they got some more points down the stretch. Very nice team win here for the Valkyries. They didn't score 80 points in any of their home games on this three-game homestand, and they won them all. So this is a team, you know, they average 83 a game. They were kind of like 84-ish before this homestand. Valkyries getting it done here in Valhalla. And that's a nice way to go into a little bit of a break. New York Liberty, they got to play in just about 48 hours and 45 minutes. That's when they tip off of the Commissioner's Cup Championship game against the Las Vegas Aces. So that will be one you can watch on Tuesday night. Should be an interesting game for sure. Liberty and Aces for a chance to play for a $500,000 prize pool. Valkyries, now they got a five-game road trip coming up. They are going to Atlanta, to Washington, Toronto, Connecticut, and Indiana. And they play July 10th in Connecticut and July 15th in Indiana. That's a long time to be on the road. It's Caleb Thorne, one of those double-figure scorers. 11 points and 4 rebounds. Puts on the headset, and we have Kayla Thornton joining us now. Kayla, big win today defensively this homestand. You hold two teams under 70 and another team to 75. What did it take to play such good defense as a team during this homestand?
1: Yeah, you know, New York is a great team, but I'm so proud of our team. We just execute our defense. We play together. I think, you know, when we lock in and we're on a string and it's all five of us, it's kind of hard.
0: You scored 11 points tonight, hit a couple of threes. What was working for you offensively?
1: Just letting my offense come. I think that it starts with my defense, and then, you know, everything else just flows.
0: How about Veronica Byrne? 8 points, 8 assists, no turnovers tonight.
1: Hey, she does what she does.
0: What can you say about the bench? Yeah, your bench outscores the Liberty 39-11. You have the best, highest bench scoring team in the WNBA.
1: Yeah, I think one thing of us this year is our depth. Everybody that comes in contributes, and they do a great job. When their name is called, they do their best. So just proud of our team.
0: Two wins against the Dream, a win here against New York. What does this 3-0 homestand say about this team?
1: You know what? We believe in each other. But, you know, most importantly, it comes from Bahala. These fans here are incredible. And, you know, they helped us win. So shout out to Bahala for helping us get this, homestand win.
0: Well, Kayla, thanks for your time and best of luck on the upcoming road trip.
1: All right, thank you.
0: That is Kayla Thorne joining us after the 9-point win over the Liberty. We'll wrap up the show on the Violet and Black postgame show on the other side of this timeout here on the 95.7 The Game, Golden State Valkyries Radio Network.
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1: RC Davis here with you following the Valkyries 76-67 wire-to-wire win over the Liberty. You know, Kevin, as electric as Valhalla is, today kind of felt like a playoff game.
2: Yeah, no, it did. I mean, this whole homestand kind of did when you think about the Atlanta Dream as well. This is all about playoff position, and a reason why it kind of felt like a home game because Valkyries knew they won this game. They would have the tiebreaker with the New York Liberty. So they're now 2-0 against the Libs with just one game to play against the Liberty. And so, look, they're 13-7. The Liberty are now 12-8. The Dream are 12-7 right now. And they have the tiebreakers clinched already, not even at the halfway point of the season against Crazy. Those two teams. And those could be huge tiebreakers down the stretch when you look at the end of September.
1: We had talked about becoming a playoff team this year. Maybe toward the lower half. We're in the top half.
2: Why not? I do think like the goal should be the 4 seed. Well, right now they're in third, so why not be the 3rd seed?
1: Get greedy.
2: But, yeah, get greedy because you feel like if you get home court advantage with this crowd here at Valhalla,
1: oh my God,
2: it's going to be tough to beat this team in a playoff series.
1: That's all you hear when you watch the national shows and you read all the stories is how tough it is to play here for visiting teams.
2: Yeah, absolutely, absolutely. So, yeah, and you know, Kayla Thornton shouted out today on our broadcast, the Valhalla crowd, another sellout, 18,064 here. Really make it tough for opponents. And, I mean, look, this homestand, they held three really good teams, well, two teams, but, you know, over three games, all under 80 points, 75 and under 70 for two of them.
1: And no Satu Sabali, but an impressive win. Nonetheless, leading by as many as 22 today over New York.
2: Yeah, how about that? I mean, really, the final score doesn't really indicate how thorough of a victory this was. I mean, it was 76-59 when really kind of the starters got pulled. And so, yeah, or the main rotation players got pulled. They were up consistently high teens, low 20s. Against a team that, yeah, they have had their struggles of late. They've lost 4 of 5 now. But when they are fully right, and again, they were not fully right today. You mentioned it, RC. No Satu Sabali, and they didn't play against Sabrina Ionescu the first time these teams played. But, hey, I mean, they're 2-0 against New York Liberty. You got to lace them up against whoever's available. And look, they still had Jonquel Jones. They still had Breanna Stewart. Leonie Feebish is really, really good. Pauline Assia is one of the best rookies in the WNBA. They still had a high-level WNBA players out there, and it didn't matter.
1: Our post-game game.

0: as Kayla Thornton responded from her 0-5 on Friday versus Atlanta with 11 points tonight.
1: Yeah, plus 16 as well. Second best plus minus on the team. Four rebounds for her. Hit a couple of threes. Good to see from Kayla. The scoring's kind of been up and down for her this year, averaging 8 points and five rebounds per game. But this is I'd say true blue Valkyrie, but true violet Valkyrie, you know what I mean?
0: I like that.
1: Yeah. And you know, been here since day one. Good to see her come back from the knee injury that kept her out the second half of last season. And I think the key for her is she got it going early. She hit her first shot, and then she hit her second one. And that kind of set the stage for a really good offensive game for Kayla Thornton.
0: The Valkyrie's 2026 season, as always, is presented by Kaiser Permanente. We talk a lot about Ami here lately. She was out and resurfaced in Nikasi's rotation. It's so valuable with her being able to initiate the break as she did a few times today.
1: Yeah, she did. She can grab and go. Had a couple of offensive rebounds as well, but five rebounds and three assists for Ami here. She had she picked up three fouls in her first 3 minutes, and then only picked up one more foul over the final 12 minutes that she played. But I like seeing her get regular rotation minutes, another 15 minutes for Leticia Ami here tonight. And even if she doesn't score, she can make a real positive impact for this team.
0: And nothing against Stokes, but she's not going to lead a break. And we talk a lot about when Burton is out, who's going to run the show. It helps when your center can initiate the offense.
1: No, exactly. So, L.A. Doing a nice job there. Good to see her make another positive contribution to this team.
0: Back to normal after a couple of games of high turnovers, just 8 today.
1: Yes, thank you. 35 combined against that Woo! I mean, now, the Atlanta Dream lead the WNBA in steals per game. You knew it was going to happen. They have, like, three of the top six thieves in the WNBA amongst Ryan Howard, Jordan Canada, and Alisha Gray. And Natalie Nicasse said pregame, she's like, yeah, you can bet that the Liberty looked at that tape and they're going to bring the pressure. And they did. I mean, they were picking up full court a lot of this game. It just wasn't when they got – I mean, they were down big most of the game, but – it wasn't just, like, the last few minutes or whatever.
0: No.
1: And the Valkyries, I can't remember all 8 turnovers, but I can't remember many turnovers of those 8 that were against that press in the backcourt.
0: No.
1: I'm not sure they turned it over in the backcourt in this game.
0: No, and 2 were late in the game that kind of, you know, stat time. So
1: yep.
0: Really only 6. Our winning hand player of the game, presented by Chuck Chancey, I'm going to go with Veronica Burton. Who are you choosing?
1: I'll go with the leading scorer, Kyla Charles, just so we can embrace debate like First Take, like we're Skip and Stephen A. back in the
0: day. I'm not gonna start yelling though.
1: But no,
0: quite frankly,
1: yeah. Oh, what a show! Back in the we're going back in the way back machine. But Veronica Burton, I mean, she had a great game. 8 points, 8 assists, no turnovers. If your starting point guard is giving you 8 assists and no turnovers, that is fantastic. And then Kyla Charles. She's not always asked to score, but her teammates love it when she does score. Had her third 13-point game of the season, fourth double-figure scoring game. So I'll go with Kyla Charles, but Veronica Burton, a very good suggestion as well.
0: Now time for our play of the game, presented by Court Builders of Northern California.
1: Salon wants it. Left block extended. Draws 2 defenders. Janelle passes it back out to Veronica. 10 to shoot. Crossover on Lainey Hamilton. Scoots by her. Lays it up with the left and a foul. 12-7-1 Burton. Nice play there. And Veronica Burton 2-for-3 from the field with 4 points, 2 rebounds, and an assist.
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11: 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Wherever your team goes, you can get there from SFO. This is one of four games, all four in the books. Let's take a look at the other three. We will begin in Dallas, where Olivia Miles was doing it all for Minnesota against the Wings.
12: Screens. She takes it, rolls it in herself.
13: And obviously, coach doesn't like it.
12: Fernandez calls timeout. It's a 20-point Minnesota lead.
13: Olivia Miles delivering on all of the promises that we made, not just shooting, but finding her teammates, dropping the dimes. Easy bucket for Minnesota.
11: It got a little bit closer at the end, but the Lynx do win 85-77. And with that win, Cheryl Reeve ties Mike Tebow for most regular season wins all time as a WNBA head coach with 379. Natasha Howard with 21 points and 14 rebounds. The aforementioned Miles with 21 points and 8 assists and 17 from Kaylin McBride, offsetting the 25 scored by Paige Beckers and 21 scored by AZ Flood. The Wings drop to 11-8. Again, Minnesota, a league best, 15-4. What a game we had in the district between the Fire and of Portland, of course, and the Washington Mystics. At the end of regulation, Carla Late, old friend, sending it to overtime, banking in a three.
14: This is the big one. Off the

0: excuse me, it's tied. Woo!
1: It's okay. We got to go.
0: Tied up at the buzzer. Losing my mind here as the crowd is silenced. You have got to be kidding, Carla Late.
1: The late night show in full effect. This is a tough basket here off of the step back.
2: Well, that sent it to the first overtime. This game needed four overtime. Second quadruple overtime game in WNBA history. The first one was 25 years ago. It also featured the Washington Mystics. They played the Seattle Storm in that one. It was a 72-69 game. This was 124-123 Mystics with 3 seconds to go. Portland with the ball in the hands of Carla Late, and here's the final play.
0: Carla Late takes off at the buzzer. No! And Washington hangs on.
2: Yeah, Carla Late had a career-high 32 points to go along with 9 assists, 5 rebounds, 3 steals, and 48 minutes of work. Bridget Carlton played 51 minutes in this game, and Sonia Citron of the Mystics played 52. Mystics hold on for that one-point win. Citron, 32 points in this game. Michaela Onyenwede with 30, 27 and 11 for Kiki Iriafin in the win. Sarah Ashley Barker with 25, and Megan Gustafson fouled out but had 20 points and 5 rebounds. In the loss for the Fire, they dropped to 8-12. The Mystics improve to 9-9. One other game today in the Windy City. Chicago hosting the Las Vegas Aces, and Chelsea Gray hitting an easy three.
3: Taylor acted defensively, nearly forced a steal, but you left open Gray. Can't do that. Chelsea Gray with a grin on her face.
4: 7 triples in the game so far for the Las Vegas Aces. And they are uncontested.
2: It's Chris Lewis on the call for CBS. 107-99. The Aces defeat the Sky. 30 points, 15 rebounds, 4 steals, 3 blocks for the reigning MVP and 4-time MVP, Asia Wilson. 28 from Jackie Young. Chelsea Gray, 18 points, 8 assists in that game, leading the Chicago Sky. And this snaps a 2-game winning streak for them. Camila Cardoso with 24 points and 8 rebounds, and Azrae Stevens with 24 points and 6 rebounds. That'll do it for us, folks. Final score, final time. Valkyries defeat the Liberty 76-67. Big thank you to our network coordinator, Cam Williams, our statistician, Alan Brown, our engineer, Michael J. Baird, and our producer, R.C. Davis, our director of broadcast operations, Marcus Huffman. I'm Kevin Dennis saying sayonara from San Francisco. The Valkyries win it by 9. You've been listening to Golden State Valkyries basketball on the 95.7 The Game Golden State Valkyries Radio Network. 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
13: Is more prevalent now than it's ever been before.
14: I agree with you, but and then also tell your friend, all I said was we'd win the World Cup in our lifetime. I'm planning to live until like
13: right.
14: 90 or 100
13: right. He's
14: years.
13: Like, yeah, you guys got four, like, in 4 years,
14: a lot of World
13: no
14: Cups.
13: Way.
14: We got like, how many World Cups do we have? And that's like 12. I'm right. hoping for 12 more
13: hopefully.
14: World Cups. Yeah,
13: but
14: knock on wood. But
13: you have to really look at it, right? And the reason that we look at it, because we're in it right now with our sons, right? I'm a first-generation professional athlete. My son, who's 12, just turned 12 3 days ago, is a dynamic 12-year-old basketball player But guess what? He gets to go train with the professional coaches. He gets to go to a shooting coach. And then on Mondays, he has his ball handling coach. And then, right? Like, because that's what's happening. He gets to go to the camps. He gets specialized. He was a hell of a baseball player. He looked at me 2 years ago after they won the 9U championship. It was like, I'm done with baseball. I just want to do basketball.
15: Yeah.
16: I still say when it comes to winning a World Cup, though, is when the cup is not held in Europe and they have rotated it around the world now like they never used to. It really does even the playing field.
13: Yeah, it does.
16: Morocco made a semifinal. Yep. South Korea made a semifinal. Croatia has done so well in recent years.
13: This is this is a new landscape of youth sports, which lead into professional athletes. Yep. And I was so happy to see that at the NBA draft. And I was sitting there, I was looking out my wife, and I was like, oh, my God, it's a mom and dad.
14: Yes.
13: Every single it was crazy.
14: Look at them. Beautiful, beautiful. Good stuff. Good conversation, Steve. Appreciate that.
13: Thanks, Steve.
14: We'll talk to Steve in another 45 minutes. Not done yet, but I want your reaction to that Kawhi statement too. Worst free agent signing in the history of LA. We'll get to that coming up next with Ephraim on Mark Fox Sports Radio.
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0: time to start getting into Mo Vaughn and all the other
1: 70
0: CJ Wilson and all the things they've done.
1: No, but that Kawhi, because it hasn't turned into anything.
0: Sure.
1: Right? And sure. It will not turn into anything. And they kept doubling down. And now the fraud case, circumventing the salary cap. yes, it would have to, because there are legal ramifications or implications that are tied into that, free agent signing.
0: Give me 10 seconds on what happens to you when I say Luol Deng.
1: Not like this.
0: Yeah.
1: All right, what was the center they signed that same year?
0: Timofey Mozgov.
1: Yeah. No, not like this.
0: Yeah, those were for a lot less money. All right, we're going to get back to Brandon Ayuk coming up next.
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6: All right, welcome back into the program. It's Arnie and Plank here on Fox Sports Radio. By the way, Jason B. Diamond did have a very funny tweet to the show. He said, yeah. Uruguay not letting their players fly home on the team charter and making them fly on commercial flights is so funny to me.
15: I saw that. That's hysterical. That's crazy.
6: I mean, listen, we're we're in an era where athletes are treated right, and they should be, win or lose, right, because of the effort they put in. Not when it comes to soccer, man. You heard Steve talking about who was it? Was it the Scottish head coach?
15: Yeah,
6: that was basically fired. He resigned. He only had 3 years left on his deal because they didn't make the knockout round. It's like, all right, he's gone. And now you have Uruguay. That's like, listen, you guys didn't even get to the knockout round. Y'all can get your own backsides home. We're going to rebuild this team afterwards.
15: Could you imagine? You're on a plane. And they said that to, like, the San Antonio Spurs. You know what? You're not getting a private. Go commercial. And they get on the plane, and like, I'm sitting next to Wemby, and I got my Knicks hat on or something like that. And I go, God, man, we just took you, didn't we, big boy? And I just badger him the whole flight. Can you imagine if you were the Spurs and had to fly back commercial after losing to the Knicks or something like that? That's
6: be my hell. An absolute hell, whatever it comes to it. Mr. Nobody, like Shady Sean with NCAA talk, I feel that way about the World Cup. It's boring, and I truly couldn't care less about it.
15: Wow.
16: What have you been watching?
6: Wow.
15: Mr. You know, it really hasn't. I thought
6: I've enjoyed
15: it. Yeah, I've enjoyed it, one, because it's been here. I've enjoyed it because of all the Europeans coming here and having a great time in America. It's just been fun to watch. United States has been good. All the top teams have been good. It's been a fun tournament. I don't know how you could be bored with it, to be honest.
6: Unless you're just not into soccer.
15: I'm not into soccer. Are we in the soccer? How many times do we talk soccer?
6: Well, every time we bring it up, you tell us you're an expert on
15: it. Right.
6: So I've been
15: watching it for 2 weeks now. I am the expert. What's wrong with you?
6: I think some people make a determination. I'm not saying Mr. Nobody.

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1: May have heard the CFL story today that they, too, said no to quarterback Brendan Sorsby this week.
0: That's right.
1: He not only will not be allowed in the league this year, but also no team up there will be permitted to add him to its negotiation list. Not that he had said publicly, I want to go play in Canada this year, but he only had so many options, so it was kind of a preemptive strike after the NFL said, we're not even holding a supplemental draft for him. If he wants to enter the NFL, he can do so in the regular draft next year. It got me to thinking, and I did find a CFL game on cable tonight. That season is well underway. Edmonton is 3-0 already.
0: Let's go.
1: BC is 0-3. Their preseason in the CFL started May 18th.
2: Yeah, it starts early.
1: There was a game tonight, or this weekend, I should say, with quarterback Chad Kelly from Ole Miss playing for the Toronto Argonauts and winning at Saskatchewan 40-34. Kelly had over 300 yards passing, two TD passes, one on the ground, one interception.
2: Was it the UFL said they would take him? One of the other leagues said
0: UFL is the only one, at least in the realm, I guess, of potentially bringing him aboard.
1: Of course, the UFL starts in late February.

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And if you'd like to support this show, check out the Fifth Hour Podcast, weekend podcast available. Three episodes up Friday, Saturday, Sunday every week. Robbie the Mariner fan with us on the mailbag this weekend. So check that out sometime later today and enjoy the Fifth Hour Podcast. We thank you, we thank you, we thank you, we thank you! All right, back to it. Time now. Quickly! We got Maller to the third degree. Instant trivia. Blank grew up watching the Pro Football Hall of Fame being built in his hometown. As a boy, he attended nearly every Hall of Fame induction ceremony. Decades later, he was honored as an inductee himself, a full circle football moment. He also is in the

0: It is the Ben Maller Show. I'm Bill Miller here hanging out with you. A reminder, coming up later this hour, we will have the Insta Advice Line, Unscreened Radio. We coming your way a little bit later this hour.
1: Ben, I love you.
0: Don't anticipate that we'll hear from Weed Man Hippie from Miami or Hollywood, Florida. Who knows? He might call. You never know. No idea. In the meantime, be part of the show. Lines are full right now. When one opens up, hear somebody hang up, call in. Also on X, at Ben Maller. That's
1: in your face, Ben Maller.
0: Oh, that sounds like Mark the Full Name Guy. There's a Mark the Full Name Guy update. We'll give you that coming up in a few minutes. A Mark the Full Name Guy update. Have that to look forward to. So, anyway, on X, at Ben Maller. You can say hello to Lorena, FSR Tech Queen.
2: Hi, Bill.
0: Don't talk to me. And Gonzo making his debut on this show. And I saw that he comes from AM570. I saw the backpack. And you can say hello to him. Mike_Gonzo34. Mike_Gonzo34. Right, back to him. So you worked at 570, is that correct, in L.A. here?
3: Yeah.
0: You did? Yeah.
3: Yeah.
0: What'd you do over there?
3: So I was with the promotions department.
0: Oh,
3: so.
0: Dave Weiss?
3: Yeah.
0: Oh, I love Dave Weiss.
3: Yeah, that's my guy.
0: Dave's awesome.
3: Yeah.
2: It's a small world after all.
0: Yeah. Known Dave for a long time. Dave's a great, everyone hits him up.

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13: The World Cup's round of 32 started Sunday with one game. Canada in LA eliminated South Africa 1-0 on a goal in the 92nd minute. The next U.S. game is Wednesday night. The PGA event in Connecticut will finish Monday morning with a playoff, Scottie Scheffler against Victor Hovland. In the WNBA, in four overtimes, Washington edged Portland 124-123. The Charlotte Hornets have reportedly traded Miles Bridges to the Suns for Grayson Allen. NASCAR's road race went to Shane Van Gisbergen at Sonoma. Chase Briscoe finished second. In the Sunday night ball game at Boston, the Red Sox scored three runs in the bottom of the 10th to beat the rival Yankees 5-4. The Yankees had just scored two in the 9th and two in the top of the 10th. Tampa Bay Rays won a fifth straight game, 5-1 over Arizona, so the Rays up a game over the Yankees in the AL East. Dodgers beat the Padres 4-2. I'm Steve DeSager.
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4: Sometimes things become so much larger than just a moment. They become a cultural phenomenon. And right now, the way we are all obsessed with soccer feels like one of those phenomenons. The question is, what does it mean moving forward? Is this just a moment, or is this a new movement that's changing the way that we're going to appreciate soccer forever? He's Buck Rising. I'm Jason Fitz. I can't believe we're opening Two Pros and a Cup of Joe talking about soccer, but that's where we are, Buck, because let's face it, it's a phenomenon right now. Like, every single place we go, every single place we see, everybody's got watch parties, everybody's all into it, and I'm trying to figure out, is this a change? Like, in 10 years, are we going to be opening Two Pros and a Cup of Joe talking about MLS because of the fallout from the World Cup happening on American soil, or is this just a really cool, awesome a moment that we're all just absorbed in and partying our way through?
19: If in 10 years from now I'm still looking across from you or across at you on a FaceTime screen talking about

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0: He's Buck Rising. I'm Jason Fitz. Buck and Fitz taking over Two Pros and a Cup of Joe on Fox Sports Radio. I don't know, Buck, do you have a case of the Mondays? I'm always happy when I get to hang out with you.
1: Well, that is very cute because I do not like to see anybody at 5:23 in the morning as it is here in Nashville, Tennessee. Though I did get back from I bailed on you. I talked a lot of smack about being able to go to Europe basically within a week's time and not miss a show. And then, of course, I got just had a wretched travel day on the way back from Barcelona.
2: Back.
1: Thank you, Lorena. I appreciate it. It's lovely.
0: No, Lorena,
1: back.
0: You're burying the lead. The most stunning part of this is that Buck didn't have some sort of a private jet or somebody that was like catering his needs. Like, this is Buck Rising we're talking about. This is not, there's no
2: He's
0: way
2: a
0: Buck
2: big
0: was,
2: deal.
0: There was no way that he was sitting in a middle seat, you know, on a standard airline going back and forth to Europe. No, there's no way at all that was happening.
1: No, the worst that you'll get me is business class. I refuse to ride steerage. There's too many screaming urchins in the back of planes.
0: The worst that you'll get you is business class. Like, to be clear.

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7: There's a lot of players to celebrate. You can have the older players, former players, the newer players. You know, they had Paige Beckers on it. They had Angel Reese on it. They did not have Caitlin Clark on a promotional poster to celebrate 30 years. That'd be like if the NBA put out one and they didn't put Wemby in there. And you'd be going, well, of course they'll put Wemby in there because he's the future of the sport. Caitlin Clark didn't make it. Now I'm wondering, did the WNBA do this? Was this strategy so people would be like, I can't believe what they're doing with Caitlin Clark?
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12: In the Sunday night ball game at Boston, the Red Sox beat the Yankees with 3 runs in the bottom of the 10th, 5-4. Red Sox starter Sonny Gray had a no-hitter for 7 1/3 innings, 9 strikeouts. He then allowed a single and came out. Tampa Bay won its 5th straight, 5-1 over Arizona. The Dodgers were 4-2 winners at San Diego. San Francisco edged Atlanta 3-2. The Braves lead in the NL East down to 3 games over the Phillies, who won 5-4 at the Mets as Kyle Schwarber hit his 30th home run. The White Sox are now tied for first with Cleveland in the AL Central. Guardians 6-5 over Seattle with 5 runs bottom of the 8th. Kansas City won at the White Sox 5-4. 10-inning victories for both the Cubs and Houston. The PGA event in Connecticut will finish Monday morning with a playoff. Scottie Scheffler against Victor Hovland. Canada eliminated South Africa 1-0 at the World Cup on a goal in the 92nd minute. I'm Steve DeSager.
9: This is Two Pros and a Cup of Joe.
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9: And sitting in for the Pros and the Joe, here's Buck and Fitz with Jason Fitz and Buck Rising.
19: The offseason of the NBA has begun, and everybody's trying to figure out who's going where. And one of those names is LeBron James. But here's the problem. Everybody's putting their own mindset into his decision, and I think that leads to the wrong concepts. We're all convinced we know what LeBron's going to do. But we're forgetting the history of what LeBron's done in the process. He's Buck Rising. I'm Jason Fitz. We'll get back to some World Cup in a bit. Buck, I keep hearing, LeBron's going to go play for Golden State.

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1: I wanted to bring my take on real coffee to the community. When I got my Toyota BZ, I realized it had something special, the space to create a mobile espresso bar. But I'm not the only one chasing my dream. For some, that means making a statement. That's where the CHR comes in. Others like to take the path less traveled, and the BZ Woodland helps them chart their own course.
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0: Second day of the knockout round features three matches involving two previous world champions. Brazil's quest for a sixth title will make a stop in Houston to take on Japan. Germany look to make it five titles, but first they must start that path in Foxborough against Paraguay. And in Guadalupe, the Netherlands will face Morocco, who were semifinalists 4 years ago. I'm Fernando Carlos.
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7: Happer to third. And Riley. And the Giants take the lead.
6: Dwayne Cochran on the call, NBC Sports Bay Area. Never underestimate the speedster himself, Rafael Devers. What a weekend he had. What a weekend for the Giants. Taking 2-3 against the not hot Atlanta Braves. At least against San Francisco. Welcome in, ladies and gentlemen, boys and girls. It's Spadoni. It's Shasky. There is so much happening in the sports realm, especially locally here. We've got, yes, new Aiyuk stuff to talk about. We have another potential rumor for the Golden State Warriors. Anthony Davis? LeBron James?
8: Oh, you thought I was done?
6: Oh, we did. Actually, no, we didn't. We knew you weren't done. We've got the round of 32 happening in the World Cup. The U.S. taking on Bosnia at Wednesday at San Francisco Bay Area Stadium. That's here locally. That's going to be exciting. July 4th is happening this upcoming weekend, Joe. There is so freaking much. But let's start with the Gigantes. Robbie Ray has looked incredible his last couple starts. And Logan Webb, that month of June. Are you freaking kidding me? You kidding me? But, you know, that hasn't translated to, like, you know, being 10 games over 500 or back to 500. But we can celebrate the small wins of a season that's kind of gone off the rails. And these were some small wins for this team. Robbie Ray and Logan Webb. Rafi Devers.
9: Did you know that this is the first winning homestand that they've had all year?
6: No, I did actually.
9: How is that even possible?
6: Yikes. Yeah. Taking 2-3 against the A's and 2-3 against the Braves.
9: It's the first time all year at home where they've had a little homestand where they've had a winning record. That it almost seems impossible, even for a team 14 games, 13 games under 500.
6: Well, it's not impossible because when you find out, like last week, where they were searching for a sweep, their first sweep of the season.
9: Yeah, and
6: I mean, that tells you all you need to know about this. They still haven't swept anyone. Well, happy July.
9: So there's some great positives when it comes to pitching coming out of this
6: particular
9: weekend. And obviously, Devers went multiple nuclear shots on Saturday. The Adames injury is a little concerning.
6: Back spasms.
9: You know, he said he's been dealing with it for quite some time. He's going to be out, I would assume, a couple of days. It's not good. Devers also looked like he hurt his back. Arise had fouled one off his foot a couple days prior. This team is very banged up right now. Like, that is the reality of where they are at. They are very banged up. And then I look at Jonah Cox, and that poor guy is just, I mean, he's not a Major League Baseball player. I'm convinced for right now.
6: Well, no, he made the jump from Double A to the bigs, and he skipped a whole, you know, section of minor league baseball.
9: It was nice to see Elliot Ramos back. Victor Barrichello with one of the most bizarre running situations I've ever seen in my history of watching baseball. I've never seen anyone where the first baseman. It's a runner on first with less than two outs and ball hit to the first baseman, but he's not next to the bag. It's not he's tagging first and then it's a tag play at second.
6: Right.
9: And then maybe you high IQ stop and, you know, come back and retreat to first base. Like, Olson was going to first the whole time. And so Barrichello turns and goes back to first and almost collides with Jung Hoo Lee running on the first baseline. I've never seen that before.
6: Well, how many times have you said that this season?
9: On base running.
6: I've never seen that before for the San Francisco Giants. And welcome in.

0: Ladies and gentlemen, boys and girls, if you'd like to join the conversation, the number is 888-957-9570. Yeah, we got a lot to get into today. We got Kevin O'Connor joining us at 720 from Yahoo Sports. He is there. I want to get his official title, NBA Senior Analyst, and he was the one that tweeted out last night, the Warriors are attempting to trade for Wizards big Anthony Davis and then sign Lakers free agent forward LeBron James, according to multiple league sources. So we'll talk to Kevin about that around 720. And plus, a guy that played with LeBron James on the Lakers, Danny Green, at 920. I say that name around here, and Warriors fans everywhere kind of cringe, get upset. Obviously, he is known for what, Joe? The Toronto Raptors play in the finals, Klay Thompson, torn ACL.
1: Speaking of the Raptors, sounds like Kawhi's going there.
0: It does sound like that, and we are monitoring all the potential and the latest big news around the NBA trades if they go down. And yes, the latest is Kawhi Leonard is in the Los Angeles Clippers, I should say, are in deep conversations in regards to a trade with the Toronto Raptors. That, according to Sham Sharania of ESPN. The Hornets made some more moves over the weekend. That looks like they moved off LaMelo and Miles Bridges to bring in Grayson Allen, amongst others. Huh? Shedding salary already?
1: I'm not the biggest LaMelo fan, but it is a little bizarre to have the best season you've had in like a decade, and then let's just trade everyone.
2: They're stupid.
1: And I'm not saying that they're stupid. No. It is just I'm just saying like they had their best season in a long time, and they're punting off it.
0: Potentially, or they're priming to do another big trade. No, for sure.
1: You could be right.
0: Maybe they get Jaylen Brown. Who knows? Maybe they get assets for Jaylen Brown. They swing that, and then all of a sudden you have Jaylen Brown and Con Knipple. Oh, and by the way, happening in our studio right now, sports galore, by the way. Travelers Championship, sudden death.
1: I know.
0: Victor Hovland, Scottie Scheffler. We had to wait till this morning. It actually works perfectly for us because we're the only ones on the West Coast getting up this early, and they're going on right now, and we'll see who wins.
1: Hovland just birdied the playoff hole, and so Scottie's got a birdie putt here coming up.
0: Oh, great. And then it just keeps going, right? They just keep playing this hole until someone
1: we'll figure it
0: gets
1: out.
0: Gets a par, gets a birdie, gets a bogey, whatever. Oh, we'll see. We'll see.
1: You know, the Warriors. There's so much we can go into.
0: There's a lot happening.
1: Giants angle. There's obviously the IUK thing is just insane. It feels
3: being
1: like
3: a little cat.
1: It feels like to me when it comes to the Warriors, they have been playing big name bingo forever. And I'm going to throw an analogy at you, and I want you to chew on it, and you let me know if you like how this tastes or you want to spit it out.
0: Okay.
1: In a weird way, I think the last 20 games of last year with Butler and the team looking so good and then finding a way to beat the Rockets in a 7-game series, it's as close to the equivalent of the Giants' 2021 season that I can find in a long time. And what I mean is this. The Giants 2021 feels like it set them back a couple of years, if not longer, when it comes to them acknowledging their reality of where they're at.
0: It's true.
1: The 20 games from the Warriors against, albeit not great opponents, it lured me in. I thought it was real. I really did. I thought it was sustainable. In a weird way, it feels like it has prolonged the inevitable rebuild that the Warriors need to go through. And I feel like they're trying anything to grasp and recapture what happened in those final 20 games because they're unwilling to acknowledge the reality of where they're at, similar to where the Giants were for so long. Hey, we've got aging Brandon Crawford and aging Brandon Belt. And I know Posey's retired, but trust me on this one. Like, we're actually closer than we think. We're actually closer than we think. And then the next year, no, you're not even close to what you think, Giants. What happened this year? No, you're not even close to what you think. Your older guys had magical final seasons, and they're probably going to have a tough time replicating those throughout the totality of a full regular season. And it feels like to me the Warriors are unwilling to admit, like, guys, it is over for the old men in the NBA. You are a year older. You need to get younger. You're not going to replicate that Jimmy Butler trade and bottle up that magic and find a way to go on a nice run for 2 months and then get a young upstart team in an advantageous first-round matchup and then get to the second round. Heck, in those two playoff series, Steph went down, Jimmy went down.
0: Yeah. Yeah.
1: Well, so I see the Kawhi. I see the Anthony Davis rumors that you're going to be talking about at some point, yeah. the LeBron stuff. And it, to me, it smacks of you guys just don't want to admit where you're at. You're done. You're done with the old guys. You're not winning anything. Do you want to just play big name bingo, or do you want to actually build a really good team that obviously is going to have to take their lumps early on and then be something 2, 3, 4 years from now? I'm having a real hard time with the Warrior offseason.
0: Well, and we're going to continue to talk about it because what are they going to do is the question mark right now. They drafted Yaxel Lindeborg. They got LeJay Jones, right? And they introduced the media after our show on Friday. Some great sound, by the way, from Yaxel. I think he's going to be a great quote all season long and maybe for his Warriors career, however long that is. And I want to get into some of that at some point today. And 888-957-9570, if you're just joining us, Kevin O'Connor, senior NBA analyst for Yahoo Sports, tweeting out last night this. All right. It's pretty interesting. Sources. The Warriors want both LeBron James and Anthony Davis. Okay. Just on its surface, it's like, my ears perk up if I'm a Warriors fan. All right. Huh. All right, how the hell is that going to work? Because I know Anthony Davis, I'm a Warriors fan, is making a lot of money over with the Wizards. Mm-hmm. All right? And this is how he breaks it down in his article for Yahoo Sports. A trade for Davis would have to include Jimmy Butler, who is on an expiring $57 million contract while recovering from a torn ACL. The Warriors would also have to include draft capital. They have 2 future first and 4 first-round swaps to work with in any deal. Okay, that's feasible enough. Maybe the Wizards do that. They sign Trae Young to a fat contract. Maybe they don't want to be in the Anthony Davis business. Okay, maybe that could be, you know, digestible for them taking on Jimmy Butler's contract. I can see that happening. Okay. And then this is the one, though, for me, I'm having a hard time wrapping my head around. Sources say the Warriors hope adding Davis would lure LeBron from Los Angeles to the Bay Area once free agency officially opens Tuesday, which is tomorrow. The pitch would be simple. Reunite with AD, team up with Steph and Draymond, play for Steve Kerr, and chase one more championship with a roster of legends. That's how Kevin O'Connor of Yahoo Sports put it out there. He's going to be joining us at 7:20. And I ask Warriors fans, is that something that you would even entertain right now? Do we even want to entertain that? Because when I bring it up to you, Joe, it sounds like you don't even want to entertain that nonsense, is what you kind of feel it is. And I'm not saying it's nonsense in that the Warriors aren't trying to do that. They may very well be trying to do that. Now, who wants to? Is it the owner? Is that from the general manager? Head coach mixed in with that? I have no idea. I think I have an inkling, but I don't know for sure. It's that part, though, about adding Davis would help lure LeBron to the Warriors, that part I'm having a hard time with. So the only reason I'm trading for Anthony Davis is to get LeBron here. And so I can have all these guys together. That's what I'm putting all my eggs into the basket. So what if I get Anthony Davis and LeBron still goes back to the Lakers? Then what? That's fine? That's good? Like, I like the player in theory of Anthony Davis, but we all make fun of him for what, Joe?
1: Availability.
0: He's never available.
1: Since 2019-2020, where he played 62 games, I'm going to read you the games played for Anthony Davis. Since 2021, 36, 40, 56, a high of 76, which is a career high.
0: Yeah.
1: 51-20. He fits right in.
0: Well, I was going to say, in a cynical way, he does fit right in. As we were talking about Al Horford not being available a bunch last season, as we've talked about Kristaps Porzingis, but in this scenario, if you bring back Anthony Davis, I have a hard time seeing you bring back Kristaps. That's not going to happen.
1: Joe, this
0: guy and then you're going to sell LeBron again, as we've been talking about, the mid-level exception worth a little over $15 million. And what's it going to look like for, as you've pointed out, Draymond Green? Is Draymond going to be making more than the likes of LeBron James on this team? There's so much here that is like, I need Kevin O'Connor to break down and kind of go step by step with us to try to see how this could work. Cause I'm having a hard time this morning wrapping my mind around it.
1: Well, and if you make a deal like this, where is Anthony Davis going to play? What position?
0: I know he doesn't like playing the five.
1: Oh, wait a minute. Wait, he doesn't?
0: No. His whole career, he doesn't like playing the five.
1: And where would they play him?
0: The five. You have to, right?
1: Yes.
0: Well, that's just, like that's the problem I've had with AD.
1: I agree with you on this.
0: He needs to be the five. He's a good five.
1: I agree.
0: But he thinks he's a power forward. You're a seven-footer guy.
1: He's
0: like,
1: delusional.
0: He is.
1: No man has been traded, it feels like, for more picks in forever. Like, it's him and Harden. I just, every year, they're just traded for more picks,
0: And you know what I talk about? It's similar to Kristaps, but, you know, Anthony Davis, I'll give him the respect because he does have pelts on the wall. He is a champion, whether you want to, you know, make fun of
1: him. He's a very talented player.
0: He is.
1: There's no doubt.
0: But at this point, kind of like what I say about Kristaps, I love the idea of Anthony Davis more than the reality of Anthony Davis. Because the reality is the guy is hurt all the time. Now, are Warriors fans willing to risk that? They might be. They might be saying, you know what? I'm willing to roll the dice here on a bunch of legends, as Kevin O'Connor saying, a bunch of old guys, and just take my chances with luck.
1: Well, but here's what I don't understand. So, like, and look, I could be way wrong. It could mean nothing. They just did this full blowout with Jimmy Butler a week ago, or this last week, in their new corporate sponsor.
0: Oh, Iran. Yeah, no, you're right. Bonte's been bringing this up a lot. He's like, so they introduced Jimmy Butler.
1: Oh, did he bring this up?
0: Yeah, no, he just tweeted about it.
1: Gotcha.
0: But
1: I don't want to steal his material.
0: No. It's, well, I was listening to him in Grandy on Friday, and he's doing a hell of a job. He filled in.
1: Yeah.
0: And, you know, he's like, it makes me feel like if they're introducing Jimmy along with this like $1 billion like sponsorship, doesn't that signal to the fan base that Jimmy's staying and not getting traded this offseason?
1: I interpreted it exactly the same way.
0: I don't know, because there were quotes from Jimmy Butler with Anthony Slater's article on ESPN saying like, hey, if they trade me, I get it. So like, I don't know. I don't know how to take it. Like, would you be you would be shocked if they traded Jimmy Butler this offseason.
1: I would be very surprised.
0: After seeing him the deal.
1: Not necessarily most shocked because of the Warrior angle. Most shocked because what value does he bring to another team in that's receiving him?
0: Not really any.
1: And like this whole thing about like Anthony Davis, are you looking around the league at these deals? People are attaching picks to bad contracts to get him out of town.
0: Yeah.
1: And in this Anthony Davis one, they received two picks to get him, two firsts and 3 seconds. Like, what's he worth? I'm asking sincerely.
0: No, it's a great question.
1: Worth?
0: I don't know.
1: And then what are you giving him in terms of a contract extension?
0: Well, are you giving him a contract extension at all?
1: Well, then why would I trade first rounders if I wasn't going to extend you? Do you see what I'm saying? Like, you're in this no man's land that you've been in forever. It doesn't make sense to me. To do what? To chase the 8 seed?
0: No, well, they think that if the, again,
1: oh,
0: it
1: God.
0: Sounds laughable.
1: It is laughable.
0: If they stay healthy, I mean, a team of Steph Curry, Anthony Davis, Draymond, you know, LeBron James.
1: So
0: we got Yaxel, too. We got some young legs.
1: Can I ask you this? Okay, this mid-level exception. So LeBron, all of a sudden, is going to play for $15 million a year out of nowhere. Why? Because of spite?
0: Because you're luring Anthony Davis and he gets to play with not only him, but his best friend, Draymond Green.
1: If I was
0: and the Olympian, okay, Steph Curry, right, and his Olympic head coach, Steve Kerr.
1: That's an interesting angle.
0: That's how I'm selling
1: it. If I was LeBron, okay, like, Wemby and the Spurs would be a much better destination. Cleveland would be a much better destination. No? I'm just asking out loud.
0: Again, and this is the dumb part, and we'll pick this up on the other side. I hate that. If LeBron was to sign with the Spurs, everyone would say, oh, well, he's ring chasing at the end of his career.
1: Well, yeah, he's 40. Why can't he?
0: Well, it's not even that. Like, of course he wants to win a ring probably, but we're acting like he's like the 15th man on that team for the Spurs. He'd be one of their best players.
1: 100%. Like, they would have won at least two of those games.
0: They probably won the series.
1: With his high IQ down the stretch. There's not a doubt. I don't know about won the series.
0: They might have.
1: Yeah, but I don't want to.
0: The way he's playing.
1: It's a good point. I don't want to be disrespectful to the Knicks. But my point is, they would have closed out one or two of those games that they had opportunities to. I just always look at it from like, okay, so now, okay, he's going to play for $15 million a year. He's going to play for less money than Draymond Green. Say that out loud.
0: That sounds like what Kevin O'Connor's saying.
1: Let's play the other side of the coin. Draymond opts out. So Draymond's going to play on the Warriors for less money than $15 million a year, and he's going to make less money than LeBron on the Warriors? I don't know, man. This whole thing, just to me, is just clickbait mania, and I feel like we're doing, and I'm not ripping Kevin O'Connor. I want to talk to him. I mean, I'm sure the Warriors are interested. I bet you they are.
0: Yeah.
1: Because you know why? They smack of the delusion that I felt from the Giants brass after 2021.
0: So
1: rebuild.
0: I think it's an interesting question because you have a problem just with them exploring this. Do Warriors fans have a problem with this exploring, trying to get Anthony Davis to pair with LeBron James at this point? Do you have a problem with that? Them doubling down on age, Dub Nation.

0: 888-957-9570.
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2: 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Stefan Eustachio's stoppage time goal gave Canada a 1-0 win over South Africa in the first knockout game of the tournament. It's Canada's first ever win in a World Cup elimination game and sends them to the round of 16. South Africa is eliminated. I'm Mike Conti.

0: It's fun too. Hey.
1: All right, we're lit up.
0: Hey, we're lit, bro.
2: Yeah.
1: Oh, you want to know who's going to be lit today?
0: Who?
1: Fonte and Steiny.
0: Oh, is that today?
1: Yeah.
0: And we got this juicy news. Again, if you're just joining us, according to multiple sources, Kevin O'Connor, NBA senior analyst, Yahoo Sports, Warriors are attempting to trade for Wizards big Anthony Davis and then sign Lakers free agent forward LeBron James, according to multiple league sources. You know what, Joe? I'm actually in on it. Let's go.
1: Of course you're in on it.
0: What? Why not? Why not?
1: Why not? Because it'll probably block them into the apron, and once you make the second apron, and once you make all these trades, you're frozen like carbonite, like Han Solo, and you can't make any moves, and you're going to give up all of these picks to stay in the middle. Like, they're going to be in the same area they're at now, right?
0: Do you think so?
1: Yes.
0: If you add LeBron and Anthony Davis, you think they're still just a play-in team? I think they're at least a playoff team. At least. I know, I'm serious. I do.
1: How can I think that a team with a guy who played 37 games, a guy who played 20 games, and a guy who's 41, 42 years old is going to stay healthy? I just did that this year. And what happened?
0: Oh, it blew up in your face. But you were still a play-in team. If you were a play-in team with all that crap that went on,
1: Joe,
0: like,
1: every
0: come on.
1: Team on the planet was tanking for two straight years for this draft. Okay? You were locked into the 10 seed for weeks on end. We were a 37-win team.
0: I think
1: Joe, we were a 37-win team.
0: Again, you add LeBron James and Anthony Davis, you are a playoff team. Lock it in. Lock it in. Now, do I think you're in that upper echelon of Western Conference? Hell no.
1: What it does to you a year from now, 2 years from now?
0: I don't think Warriors fans care about that right now.
1: I do. See, I do.
0: I care about the Stephen Curry years. That's what I care about. Well, these next 2 years.
1: They were amazing. No, the Steph Curry years were amazing. Guess what we're in? The twilight of those years. It's like with my grandpa, right? Like, him going to go play golf is not realistic at 90-something years old anymore. He can barely walk. Now he's just got to enjoy the simple things.
0: Sure.
1: We had our time. We had our run with Steph. It was great. I'm not saying, like, pack it in and trade Steph Curry away. What I'm saying is, like, you do need to acknowledge where you're at. You need a walker. You need a walker to get up and down the stairs with this team. That's where my grandpa's at right now. He needs someone in there to help him every single day to bathe him. That's what we did, okay? The Warriors need young people around them to help bathe them. They are in the retirement stages of their careers. What are you talking about?
0: We have some young guys.
1: You know what this
0: means? We have Yaxel. We just drafted him. He's perfect. He's ready made.
1: Stop. Just stop. Stop. Let's think logically. What is this about? What is this about? This is about clutch management trying to get what they want. Clutch, the 80 angle. Get me the hell out of Washington, right? That's all it is for Anthony Davis. Someone else wants me. Get me out of here. Leverage. Okay, let's go to the Draymond angle. What does Draymond want? Multiple years.

0: years, right?
1: Sure.
0: Draymond wants multiple years. Sure. What if Dunleavy says he's not going to give him? Multiple years. Oh,
1: well, unless,
0: if you get LeBron.
1: Unless it's on their price point.
0: If you get LeBron, I'll play ball with you.
1: Yeah, he might.
0: I'll play ball with you.
1: He actually probably would. Not even might. He would.
0: Okay. So what does it start with? I'll take $15 million or $14 million over 2 years. You have to match his $28 million, correct?
1: Yeah.
0: Yeah. He is not taking a haircut. He is, the way he's viewing it is, the only way I'm opting out is if you can guarantee me, if you can guarantee me that I'm getting more than $28 million over the next 2 years. That's the only way LeBron's opting, I mean, Draymond's opting out, correct?
1: Probably.
0: Okay. And then LeBron. LeBron has no leverage with the Lakers right now. He is trying to drum up any kind of leverage he can. This is a clutch masterclass in trying to drive up leverage for each of their clients. I don't buy it.
1: I just think it's actually also a Joe Lacob thing. I think Joe Lacob would be all over this in a heartbeat. I think so.
0: Of course he is.
1: Dunleavy?
0: Because they're playing big name bingo and have been for the last 4 years.
1: I also think Steve Kerr would love this too, the head coach. I think he would love to add an Anthony Davis and LeBron James.
0: Why did we say at the press, why did we say after this year, you know, we can't even hold practices. We're so old. So now getting more old and more injured, we're going to be healthier to be able to run practices. How many back-to-backs?
1: Well, actually, you would be getting healthier because you're trading a guy right now, Jimmy Butler, in this hypothetical that has a torn ACL and is not going to play for most of the season. And you'd be adding Anthony Davis and LeBron James.
0: There's, okay.
1: Both of who actually played in the second half last
0: year. Jimmy Butler played more games than Anthony Davis last year.
1: Well, yes.
0: So,
1: but Anthony Davis doesn't have a torn ACL, is what I'm saying.
0: No, but he's got the most fragile eye situation we've ever seen in our lives.
1: We'll get him goggles. We'll get
0: a
1: him
0: little
1: goggles.
0: Blow in the eyes.
1: Hey, that hurts sometimes.
0: Deshaun Stevenson could blow in his eyes, Lance, and the guy would be on the.
1: You mean Lance Stevenson?
0: Lance Stevenson, and he'd be yard for weeks
1: Deshaun
0: on end.
1: Stevenson.
0: The guy's had that like perpetual ankle and foot and wrist injuries,
1: hands,
0: and
1: foot,
0: hand
1: mouth
0: injuries.
1: Disease. Yeah.
0: I mean, come on.
1: I'm in on it. I think it'd be fun. I'm in. Do I think it's going to happen? No, I do not. But I'm just wondering if Warriors fans are in on it because you are vehemently against this idea, and I'm curious to see where Warriors fans' minds are at, because I think they are staring this offseason in the face, Joe. Okay, they got Lundeborg. Everyone wanted him.
0: Yeah.
1: Most people wanted him. They like it. All right, that made sense. Now what? I guess is the question. They brought back Al Horford. People didn't like that. From what I saw from the text line, from the callers, people didn't like Al Horford at that price point. They did not like the 2 years, what was it, $14 million guaranteed? They didn't like that. Are they going to like Anthony Davis and then LeBron James after that? And you know what? What if they just got Anthony Davis and didn't get LeBron? And you gave up, I don't know, one first-round pick and a pick swap. And you moved off Jimmy Butler's contract. I actually wouldn't hate that. I wouldn't. Would you?
0: I mean,
1: that means you're not bringing back Kristaps.
0: Joe, it's whatever to me. I don't want Anthony Davis. They got to get
1: younger. No, but why don't you want Anthony Davis?
0: Because he's 33 and he played 20 games last year.
1: So what, but you want Kristaps Porzingis?
0: No. Kristaps Porzingis' price point is significantly lower and cost me no picks than Anthony Davis. Anthony Davis wants an extension. Anthony Davis.
1: So I would rather move off
0: of
1: Jimmy Butler
0: right now.
1: I would rather move off Jimmy Butler and bring in Anthony Davis than keep Jimmy.
0: Jimmy Butler expires at the end of the year, and I have flexibility financially for the first time in 15 years.
1: And Anthony Davis is a player option. You probably could negotiate with him.
0: I'm done getting older. Am I banking on one healthy season over the next 3 or 4 from Anthony Davis? No, I'm probably not. And look, I was infatuated with acquiring Anthony Davis a couple years ago. There's no doubt. That time has come and passed, and I'm done with it. No, I'm out of it. I am not trading any swaps, anything. Part of the beauty of this new situation of where the draft is and how the lottery works, we don't have to be the worst team in the league. We don't. And we could win the lottery. So, no, I'm not sacrificing it. Do you see how difficult of a time the Celtics are having for getting maximum value for Jaylen Brown, who is infinitely better right now than Anthony Davis?
1: I don't know why they're doing that.
0: What?
1: I don't know why they want to give it.
0: Well, they clearly don't. Those guys can't get along.
1: Which is weird.
0: I would
1: they
0: stick
1: want a
0: with
1: title.
0: Jaylen Brown.
1: They went to two championships.
0: I agree.
1: It's very strange.
0: I agree. But why are they having such a difficult time getting any real true value? Because everyone in the NBA is telling you right now, the worst two things that you can have are no picks and no financial flexibility. If you have a contract that's bad, you are in a horrible, horrible spot. If you have no picks, you are in a horrible, horrible spot. Those are the two biggest assets in the NBA currently. More so than even having a really good player. It's weird. This CBA is so restrictive.
1: You know what would be another plus if LeBron came over here? We get a lot of golf videos between him and Steph Curry. And who wants to come play golf with us? Because we're giving you a chance to win a round of golf at the beautiful Silverado Resort Monday, July 13th with the host here at 95.7 The Game. Joe, that's 2 weeks from today. 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And you might be playing at Silverado Resort again, Monday, July 13th. That is 2 weeks from today. Anthony Davis, LeBron James, Warriors fans, you in on that? 888-957-9570.
0: Right as we speak, I'm going to say this, and I just want you to just think of what everything I just said regarding the current CBA. Zach LaVine, Clutch Sports CEO Rich Paul tells ESPN, is opting into his $49 million player option.
1: Good for him.
0: $49 million player option.
1: No. Well, and so did Fred VanVleet, another Clutch client earlier. $25 million.
0: I mean,
1: who's that? Are you okay over there?
0: Yeah, it's me looking at a $49 million price tag for Zach LaVine.
1: Well, that's not our problem in Golden State. That's someone else's problem. Godlin.
2: I thought I was done?
1: Yeah, no. I didn't, Ayuk. I did not.
0: I just... For the first time in a long time, we've got all the picks. We've got a lot of flexibility financially. The worst thing they can do is make a crazy, desperate move and exhaust all the stuff that they've been stacking for so long. It's like when someone, like I hear this all the time, like they get an inheritance out of nowhere, right? And what do? Blow they go out and blow it on the dumbest things of all time. It's like, no, that's called windfall. You put it away. Maybe you buy one small nice thing.
1: Let me get a boat. Just the worst thing you could buy immediately. Just a
0: brand new truck, fully loaded, and you don't even do construction.
1: I know.
0: It's just ridiculous.
1: It is time for the teamwork play of the game, brought to you by El Camino Health. The Valkyries went wire to wire in their win over the New York Liberty, 76-67. I had that game up on ESPN last night, but I was also simulcasting. Of course, Kevin Danner right here on 95.7 The Game. Caitlin Shen had 8 points off the bench, including this jumper with a little help from the ref.
3: Shen gets a screen from Kevin Fahey, the official, drops down the left alley, has two to shoot, and puts up the jumper up and in. Thank you, Kevin Fahey, for your screen on Rebecca Gardner. That was a job well done, sir. 26-18. What a pick.
1: Kevin Danner right here on 95.7 The Game with the call, and it was a reunion of sorts for head coach of the New York Liberty, Chris DeMarco, who was a former assistant coach with the Golden State Warriors. That was the teamwork play of the game, brought to you by El Camino Health. El Camino Health, where togethering heals. Can we heal together, Joe?
0: I'm looking around the league and I'm saying to myself, like, some of these deals don't make a lot of sense unless you're actually paying attention to what's going on with the CBA and the way things are. Like, right now, you would think LaMelo Ball has more value than what ended up happening in that trade, right?
1: You'd think.
0: But why not? Because of his price tag and because of the value of picks and flexibility. You know, like Miles Bridges, who's a pretty good player. Like, they had to attach picks to him. Like, this, like, I'm just looking around the league and I'm saying to myself, Jaylen Brown, at his age, coming off that season, no one wants him? No one wants him?
1: I would take Jaylen Brown in a heartbeat. You know I love Jaylen Brown.
0: And you're over here making this crazy argument to just, here's a couple of pick swaps. Here you go.
1: Sure.
0: We'll take Anthony Davis. I have no idea if he's healthy. Like, whoa, pump the brakes. We've got to be more careful with our trades. We've got to be more careful with the money that we've got tied up. I think one of the big issues of the Warriors from the prior CBA is the money wasn't as restrictive as it is now. Going into that second apron locks them in. And you better love your team moving forward if you do that.
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0: Oh, you thought I was done?
1: Talk to him. He's Aura. This is Aura right here.
2: Good boy, the Bay Area. It's everybody's boy, Zuchi, man. And you're listening to the New and Improved Morning Roast with everybody's boy, Joe Sasky, and my boy, Joe Spadone.
3: What's up, Zuch? Hey, we're rolling. Happy Monday. Sun is shining. It was beautiful yesterday in the East Bay. I know Pride was going on everywhere around the peninsula, East Bay, all of it. And shout out to all of you that celebrated accordingly. And we're safe out there because people get a little rowdy when the heat comes on. And God, the fireworks are already starting, by the way, in my neighborhood. It's just driving me nuts. It's the calm before the storm. It's going to be outrageous. My mom's coming to visit too that weekend. Thankfully, she already lives in an area where there's a bunch of illegal fireworks that constantly go off. So she's not going to be surprised. But when you have a little dog, Joe, as some of us might, I always feel bad for them because they don't know what the hell's going on. It's like a battleground zone. It's kind of turned into a battleground here on the roast so far. You know, you're very anti going after Anthony Davis and LeBron James. Why are we talking about that? The latest from Kevin O'Connor, NBA senior analyst for Yahoo Sports, who's going to be joining us, by the way, in about 30 minutes at 7:20. Tweeted out yesterday, the Warriors are attempting to trade for Wizards big Anthony Davis and then sign Lakers free agent forward LeBron James, according to multiple league sources. A trade for Davis would have to include Jimmy Butler, who is on an expiring $57 million contract while recovering from a torn ACL. And it's not so much that you're against the move. You're anti just even entertaining that if you're the franchise of the Golden State Warriors. I don't mind them entertaining it. I understand why they're doing it. This is an owner that wants to win right now. They want to win always.
4: Win what? Win what?
3: Win a playoff series or two, which I think they could theoretically do that if you add Anthony Davis and LeBron James.
4: We're just going to disagree.
3: We are going to disagree on that. That's okay.
4: This is not going to happen. This is not like this thing that just because Steph Curry's on the team, you're forced to go in beyond what is normal. Like, no.
3: No one's saying they're forced to do this. They just want to do it.
4: So LeBron's taking $15 million a year to play
3: basketball. I don't care what the scenario is. If they think that bringing in Anthony Davis is and that's going to help bring in LeBron.
4: Follow LeBron's entire career. He's taking $15 million a year to play for the Warriors?
3: If it's with Anthony Davis, Steph Curry, and Draymond Green, who are all like close to him as like in his friend group, he might do that. Yes.
4: He might.
3: He might.
4: Okay.
3: He might.
4: Yeah. I'll believe that when I see it. That's like seeing pigs fly. This guy's not going to play for $15 million a year on a mid-level exception. It's just not going to happen. At what point have we heard any credible report LeBron is interested in joining the Warriors? I have scoured the internet
3: looking for one angle.
4: Of LeBron expressing his own interest.
3: It's been mainly the Warriors' interest in LeBron, not LeBron's interest in the Warriors.
4: We're being used as a pawn to basically further whatever clutch, and clutch is the agency for all of these guys, narrative that they're looking for. It's very simple.
3: Use as a pawn for what? Like, the Warriors don't have to make the deal. It's not going to hurt them.
4: No. They're just trying to drum up any interest they possibly can for Anthony Davis to get out of Washington, for Draymond Green to get a multi-year deal, and or LeBron James to have some sort of interest outside of L.A. so that he can leverage whatever money he can get out of them or his next destination.
3: Well, if the Clutch Sports is really trying to use him as a pawn, they would tell Anthony Davis, hey, play nice because on August 6th, you become eligible for a four-year, $275 million extension with the Washington Wizards. So if anything, his agent, you know, Rich Paul, would be telling him, hey, AD, trying to make nice over in Washington, stay there. So why would he want him to get traded for a lesser, you know, contract elsewhere?
4: These guys are all figured that they're going to get paid by whoever and a lesser contract elsewhere. The minute you make this deal for Anthony Davis, you are extending him. And then that's like the worst thing you could do is tie yourself up to years 34, 35, 36, and 37 of one of the most injured players in the NBA over the last 6 years. Like, if you were to just say most injured players the last 2 years, it's Kristaps and Anthony Davis.
3: Yeah. Could be teammates with Al Horford on top of it. No, I'm tongue-in-cheek with that last part. But he is, Joe, we can all agree, when he is healthy, he is one of the best players and best big men in the game. He is a guy that you would think, in the Western Conference, who was the guy you feared if you're the Warriors going into a playoff series against the Lakers? It was Anthony Davis. He felt like he was the difference in those series all the time. It was him sagging off Draymond. Mm-hmm. He could still be in the paint a little bit.

0: bit. You have that fear factor there. You could switch. Like,
1: that series was in 2023.
0: I know.
1: 3 years ago. But that was like his healthiest year.
0: I know.
1: In all the last six.
0: But again,
1: you have to project and be reasonable.
0: I'm being reasonable.
1: You know who deserves a max if
0: you
1: do this?
0: Why do we have to extend him?
1: What?
0: Why do we have to extend him? You're saying that you need to? Why? You're getting so perplexed.
1: All these guys are going to... Jimmy wants to be extended. He's got an ACL injury. All these guys want to be extended. What? Like,
0: I haven't seen that. I said he wants to finish his career here, but he also said with Anthony Slater, if I get traded, I get traded. Their job is to win. Can I help them do that? Yes. If they feel like somebody else can help them do that on a quicker timetable, then whenever I come back, then they got to go and do that.
1: His track record tells me that. Why
0: he didn't have to go out of his way to tell it to Slater, saying, well, if I get traded, I get traded.
1: He's not eligible until February. That's number one. He can't extend till that's coming. The whole reason why the Warriors have him is because Miami refused to extend him. So that's why I say that. It's called your resume, you know?
0: Brought to you by Golden State, serving the Bay Area for three generations. When you succeed, we succeed. Visit goldenstatelumber.com. From the text line, 510, too much clutch.
1: I completely
0: agree.
1: On
0: one team. I would rather extend AD than Jimmy, period. Exclamation point, 408. 925, the Warriors playbook of leaking their personnel desires doesn't work. They have never followed through with anything that was reported before it happened. I can't argue with that from the 925. It hasn't worked out. And who is leaking this, by the way?
1: I don't know. But the last two pictures...
0: You seem to think it's clutch. I don't know if it's clutch. Is it someone from the Warriors that like wants this out there?
1: Oh, I am 100% sure the Warriors are like, oh yeah, this is a great idea.
0: Yeah, is it just like to be like in the news cycle?
1: I don't know. But their last two big trades, we didn't hear about until the second they happened. Jimmy Butler, Kristaps Porzingis.
0: Yes. Now, they were linked to Kevin Durant, and that almost happened, but
1: no,
0: but KD was like, actually, no, I don't want to go there.
1: Almost only happens in Hollywood and hand grenades.
0: Horseshoes and hand
1: grenades.
0: Yeah,
1: Hollywood's
0: not bad.
1: Yeah, that's what I've heard.
0: Well, close Hollywood counts because you can, you know, point system. And bocce ball, too, a little bit. Shuffleboard.
1: We played a little bocce ball this weekend.
0: It's fun. I love bocce ball.
1: It's okay. I like lawn bowling better, actually, because like you got to spin it and it's got the grass and it's got the little emblem and one side kind of rotates the other.
0: They got some beautiful bocce ball courts over in the 831 over in Monterey, right by the Fisherman's Wharf.
1: I'm sure
0: they do. Beautiful. No, they do. 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

0: move off of.
1: I think the picks right now are as valuable as they've ever been. Why? Like, we could argue about, is that value real, right? Because it's perceived value currently.
0: Correct. Because picks could be nothing. Like, picks could be, I've seen the Cleveland Browns have picks for decades, and they've just whiffed on those constantly.
1: Different sports, but.
0: Okay. Not the Cleveland Browns, the Washington Wizards, who have whiffed on it for years.
1: I mean, Julius Randle right now, bad contract. They had to attach a pick to get him out of town. And then you basically swapped with Charlotte three times. That's what the Minnesota did. They're going to swap with them three times. Like, LaMelo Ball, young, in his prime. You know, you would think, I mean, close to a max player in terms of the money that he's getting. You would think he would be worth more on the open market. I think 3.5, 4 years ago, how many firsts does he go for?
0: Oh, LaMelo, probably four, right?
1: Right?
0: Yeah, probably. Yeah, but...
1: Especially this, like Mikal Bridges is going for four.
0: This is another part, and I hate how this has turned into it, and this is Adam Silver's doing and the league's doing. They've made this so complicated to talk about, and I hate it. I was listening to Granny and Bonte, and they were doing the same thing. They're like, I feel like I need to have a degree in calculus.
1: Well, it's true.
0: To kind of break down all the bird rights, the first apron, the second apron, the lottery rules. Why has the NBA made it so damn difficult to discuss these
1: things?
0: Because
1: they were angry that the Warriors are winning championships.
0: Is that really?
1: Well, one of the many reasons.
0: Well, they wanted to sell parity, too. So if that's what the end goal was, well, that's worked.
1: Well, it's worked.
0: But I don't think it's worked. Like, it hasn't been the best thing for the league. Well, it was great seeing the Knicks win.
1: Great.
0: No, it's great seeing the Knicks win. It was great seeing, you know, the Thunder and the Spurs together. But, like, as soon as that series was over, like, what were you talking about in that whole series, Spurs and Thunder? I'm going to stick to that one. Wow. This could be a rivalry for the next decade.
1: Well,
0: really? Can it be? Because the Spurs, this might be their only opportunity if they have to blow up the team sooner rather than later. This might be the Thunder's last hurrah, sucks.
1: To me, it felt like the league has become very NFL-like in this aspect. It's a draft and develop league now, way more so than it's ever been. Right? It's not a acquire stars league.
0: Well, like, isn't that what the Knicks did?
1: What?
0: Knicks acquired stars
1: and
0: good players.
1: Yeah, they also developed. Like, think of how much development Jaylen Brown has had since leaving Dallas and becoming a Knick. Jaylen Brunson, excuse me. I'm talking about on-court development, right? Tremendous. Now, they did make other moves, and those other moves, like Karl-Anthony Towns was pretty fully developed.
0: Yeah.
1: But if you look at what he's done over the last year compared to his other playoff performances, he was infinitely better this year in the playoffs than he's been in the last two.
0: It was a masterclass in the finals, though, of a veteran team versus a young team.
1: Sure, the cohesion.
0: And that was the difference in the series, right? It was the experience factor.
1: You were talking about the Spurs and OKC. I just think a lot of teams now are looking at it from the draft and develop aspect, and I kind of like that. I kind of appreciate it. You get to see something grow.
0: So is the age of, you know, trying to trade for super teams over? Is that done? I think that would suck for the league, quite frankly.
1: Well,
0: that pisses me off a little bit.
1: But Joe, you're always going to have, like, for example, Jaylen Brunson. You have him. He is, like, undervalued. Come here. Take a little less.
0: You're
1: way better.
0: That's the thing. He took a little less. No one else does.
1: And no one talks about
0: it. No one else does.
1: He makes less than $40 million a year.
0: Tom Brady did it, and God, we talked about it forever.
1: I agree. Now, think about some of the other undervalued guys. Tyrese Halliburton, the year prior. No one wanted him, like, at the time, right? Like, maybe not no one wanted him. No one realized he was this good.
0: It was like, okay, well, if the Kings didn't want, they chose Fox over him. Like, is he a second fiddle guy? Like, is it going to work?
1: Kind of undervalued.
0: Yeah.
1: Right? Yeah. Kind of undervalued. And so... I like that. I kind of like that aspect out of it. And then, like, I'm seeing, like, the Phoenix Suns deal, like, that deal was kind of a head-scratcher, too. The Miles Bridges, like, so basically you're getting a pick and Grayson Allen and what? Like, I don't know. Like, some of these moves don't make a lot of sense to me.
0: Well, Am I wrong? No, you're not.
1: Am I wrong?
0: There's a lot of these moves that will have my head scratching too, and maybe the Warriors end up pulling this off, and it's another head-scratching move for a lot of people. The Cleveland Cavaliers, James Harden, is declining his $42.3 million player option. This was the latest from Shams Charania of ESPN. And the sides are working through a new multi-year deal together. How does this guy keep getting paid?
1: That's what people will say if we give Anthony Davis an extension. Will they not?
0: Well, if they give him an extension, yes.
1: But he'll want one.
0: Maybe. Or he wants to play it out.
1: You know,
0: maybe.
1: In this scenario, it'll be just healthy enough to garner that extension and then never be healthy again. Like, we've got to be extremely careful in this situation if you're a Warrior fan, because you overextend the wrong guy and you're stuck. You're stuck because you'd have no picks and you'd have an aging, hurt superstar.
0: You're a connoisseur, a historian.

0: And when it comes to the NBA, right? Yeah. You know your history.
1: Yeah, maybe not as robust as I would like, but continue.
0: No, you're good. 307. All this talk reminds me of the Lakers back in the day when they brought in Karl Malone and all kinds of other big names. All that happened was sleeping around with and a laughingstock of the league. So yeah, not excited about AD, LeBron, etc. The difference is, though, 307, that team was trying go for, it was just coming off three-peat. That team was actually, like, recently good.
1: Yeah, but
0: the Warriors, it's been a couple years. And I know what you're about to mention because Shams Charan of ESPN, the latest.
1: Yeah.
0: Nine-year NBA veteran Malik Beasley has been indicted on federal charges for gambling related to a sports betting scheme, such as point shaving and prop bets. His attorney, Steve Haney, tells ESPN, the government is coordinating a voluntary surrender of Beasley this week. Was he hanging out with Chauncey?
1: Or was Chauncey singing about Beasley?
0: Oh.
1: By the way, he had career earnings of $60 million.
0: Karl Malone?
1: No.
0: Oh.
1: Malik Beasley.
0: Oh, Malik Beasley. Sorry. We were talking about two things at the same time.
1: Karl Malone, they're so done. It's a great point.
0: Well, but I just think that where those two teams, I get like what he's trying to say of like doubling down on age.
1: They were ring chasing, though. They were clearly ring chasing.
0: Absolutely.
1: I believe
0: and if he didn't hurt his back, I actually think they won that series.
1: I think they had Mitch Richmond a couple years prior. Like that was kind of their thing.
0: That was the thing. But also the fact that they ended up relying on an old man, Karl Malone, that much late in that season.
1: I totally agree.
0: It blew up on their face.
1: Yeah.
0: And yes, I'm not saying this won't blow up in the Warriors' face if they entertain going after Anthony Davis and LeBron James, adding in Steph Curry, who has runner's knee, adding in Draymond Green, who's going on 37 years old.
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3: Well, boys, we got some news on Draymond Green. Shams Charania reporting Golden State Warriors forward Draymond Green is declining his $27.7 million player option to become a free agent, sources tell ESPN. This move gives the Warriors flexibility to pursue LeBron James in free agency and Anthony Davis via trade to form a big four.
0: They want it.
1: There we go.
0: That means it's real.
1: Oh, boy.
0: Shams said it.
1: Oh, boy.
0: Oh, boy. Joe, did this come? This thing just became kind of maybe a reality.
3: Shasky, you're excited. Come on. You're excited.
1: I'm shocked he's declining it. Like, let's start there. Let's start with, like, I am shocked he's declining. That tells me, whether it's the Warriors or someone else, he thinks he's making $28 million over 2 years at minimum, correct?
0: Yes.
1: He thinks there's $28 million. I would assume he thinks there's $28 million more. Or maybe he just doesn't want to be dealt. Maybe he got the indication that he doesn't want to be dealt. Like, I'm assuming he's coming back to the Warriors.
0: Yes.
1: That's what I'm going to start with. That's team one. Then the second assumption is, or does he think the Warriors would then trade him away somewhere he does not want to go and he would like to go to where he wants to go? Does he feel like he can ring chase?
0: This is fascinating. This is, if you're just joining us, Golden State Warriors forward Draymond Green is declining his $27.7 million his player option to become a free agent. Well, they just said it. Shams just said it. This move gives the Warriors flexibility to pursue LeBron James in free agency and Anthony Davis via trade
1: to form a big four.
0: A big four. That's Shams saying it. He knows his stuff, Joe.
1: Is it a big four?
0: Well, it's a big three and a half. It's a big three and a half. Maybe three and a quarter.
1: There's a lot of men that have said that over the years.
0: That's a five.
1: Come on, that's funny.
0: That's actually a five this morning. Hey, you got a big smile on your face. That's funny. Come on, the NBA. We thought the drama was done.
1: Legitimately shocked he opted out.
0: Warriors fans, how are we feeling about this? Draymond declining his option to give flexibility to pursue LeBron and AD via trade. That's incredible. What a team player he is. Good for Draymond. I thought he was going to pick that up. I thought there was no way, Joe, he was going to decline $28 million, basically. I thought there was no chance he was going to do that.
1: I'm with you.
0: And he did.
1: So now, do you want him back?
0: At the right price point, sure. Right, now that's actually a conversation.
1: Okay.
0: At the right price point, yes. And the right price point.
1: What is that number?
0: Well, it's whatever number gets LeBron and AD here in a Golden State Warriors uniform.
1: I'm looking at I have it all written down because I went through all the different numbers and stuff. So, like, essentially, They claim they have a verbal agreement on a new contract with Kristaps. And They are a suitor for LeBron, but they would have to be under the second apron. And the number would be about $15 million a year on the mid-level. They're also expected to pursue Jock Landale, Anthony Simons, and Colin Sexton in free agency if LeBron James doesn't option.
0: They would pivot.
1: So here's the math on everything. Okay. If they trade for AD, now Draymond's opted out, so this makes it a little different. KP would have to be on a multi-year deal under about $30 million a year. Draymond would have to be on a multi-year deal under about $30 million because adding LeBron James instantly triggers a first apron hard cap with the trade on AD. And then it's like it's a mathematical nightmare. I sound like a crazy person.
0: This is what I was talking about. It sounds dumb how they've made this thing.
1: I wrote it all down. That's why I'm trying to I want to bring it all up now.
0: Yeah.
1: Wow.
0: It's pretty incredible. Again, Draymond Green declining his $27.7 million player option to become a free agent to give the Warriors flexibility to pursue LeBron and Anthony Davis via trade to form a big four. This could be a reality, Warriors fans. Shams Charania is the dude.
1: So, all right. They've got about $46 million to get to the second apron. Okay?
0: Okay.
1: So, if you're in the second apron, you do not get the mid-level exception. That's the only rule.
0: Yes.
1: All right? So, the mid-level is about, let's say it's about 15. So, first apron space, $33 million. They've got $46 million. So, if Draymond comes back on let's say 14?
0: Yeah, sure.
1: Okay. So, 14 eats into that. That gives us... Then you got about $32 million in space. Kristaps would have to come back at about $12 million.
0: Something like that. It'd be a real big hometown discount.
1: They still have to round out the rest of the roster.
0: Yes.
1: The Pat Spencers of the world. And
0: yes.
1: What do you do with GP2?
0: Yeah. Pods.
1: Pods is extension eligible.
0: Stop. You couldn't even get through that one. Well, Pods is extension eligible on this team. Yeah, you need to wait, Brandon. We're not in any rush to sign you to an extension right now. Oh, man. Well, and if you are attaching Jimmy Butler, this sounds heartless. Like, are you attaching, like, I don't know, can they take on a Moses Moody, too? To try to, like shed some of their, like, if you're getting off two guys that are injured right now, like...
1: You still have to round out your team.
0: No, you do.
1: I know, so that's...
0: No, those are two guys that I don't think are playing a lot next year is why I'm saying that. It's because I want people in here that can.
1: Is there any world where this is posturing and... Or just let Draymond walk.
0: That is fascinating.
1: Anthony Davis and LeBron aren't involved.
0: Well, what if they do crap out on going for those guys and all of a sudden Draymond's looking around saying like, okay, if I'm not going to join LeBron and AD here in Golden State, and that was kind of what I wanted to do, maybe I am at a point where I do want to move on. Maybe it is on him or Dunleavy. Maybe he wants to. There's so many questions here. Kevin O'Connor's going to join us on the other side. He had this initially last night on the Warriors' pursuit of Anthony Davis and LeBron James, and now it could be a reality as Draymond Green has just declined his $27.7 million option.
1: Crazy.
0: Kevin O'Connor on the other side, Yahoo Sports. In the meantime, though, this World Soccer Championship update is brought to you by Jack's Bar and J-Town Pizza, your destination for international soccer action in San Jose's Japan Down. Yes, people, the round of 32 officially began yesterday. We had Canada taking out South Africa, 1-0 the final there, and we got some more action starting 10 a.m. Pacific time today. Brazil taking on Japan. We got Germany v. Paraguay, 1:30. And then tonight, the Netherlands taking on Morocco. And if you're wondering when the U.S. are going to play, well, that's going to be Wednesday, 6 o'clock, San Francisco Bay Area Stadium against Bosnia and Herzegovina. I know.
1: That's such a funny name.
0: I got to call it that.
1: I know.
0: And that's your World Soccer Championship update. 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Kevin O'Connor next, brought to you by Crystal Geyser, Alpine Spring Water.
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5: You really are. And Draymond is declining his $27.7 million player option to become a free agent. Sources tell ESPN, Champ Charania with the latest. This move gives the Warriors flexibility to pursue LeBron James in free agency and Anthony Davis via trade to form a big four. And then this little follow-up from Shams. The opt-out comes days after the Warriors said they expect Green to pick up the $27.7 million option. Instead, Green delivers Golden State time and space to pursue Davis with the Wizards and convince James to join Stephen Curry, Green, and his old Lakers championship teammate in the Bay. And the guy that I want to talk to was the guy that was all over this last night. Joining us now on the River Islands guest line, NBA senior analyst Kevin O'Connor. Kevin, good morning. Joe Spadoni alongside Joe Shasky. And yeah, you had the tweet out last night that the Warriors are attempting to trade for Anthony Davis in hopes of luring LeBron as a free agent. Just your thoughts on this latest breaking news that Draymond's declining his player option. And good morning.
6: Well, good morning, guys. This is a big one, clearly, because I think with Draymond out there, there was hints of this last night when I first reported that regarding Anthony Davis and LeBron James being the targets for the Warriors, but it wasn't for sure that it was happening. Clearly now it is. This opens up the full mid-level exception for the Warriors, which is worth $15.1 million to offer that to LeBron James. They have even more flexibility now. And as Shams correctly said, now they have more flexibility, more time and space to operate and think and try to work through things, because there's no guarantee the Wizards want to deal AD. I do think that there's a chance they actually secretly do want to deal him. But for the Warriors here in this position, granted that be extremely old big four, there's no denying that getting LeBron James and Anthony Davis would help the chances for Stephen Curry to get ring five and for Draymond to get ring five. So it's an exciting morning for Warriors fans. I'm sure that they're actually doing something. They're doing something really to try to get ring five.
7: So, okay, the Draymond opt-out. I don't know how tapped in you are on this particular aspect. Do you have any indication that he's in cahoots with the Warriors, meaning he knows one way or the other they're going to do right by him opting out? Or is this a move that he would make independent of knowing what the Warriors are doing?
6: My theory, this is just a theory, is that they have always been in cahoots, that they've been in cahoots when Steve Kerr has said in the microphone, with the microphone in his face, oh, we shouldn't give up the future picks, and Draymond and Steph said those things. Remember that a couple years ago when they're like, oh, we can't sacrifice the future of the franchise. We need to leave it in a better place than it was. I believe it's all been in cahoots, that they've all been connected, that these guys from the players to the front office, that it's all kind of, that was for building leverage to give up less to go get a Jimmy Butler. And I think now this is also aligned as well between player and front office in terms of pursuing LeBron James. The AD aspect, I think I'm pretty sure the Anthony Davis aspect

0: contract is more extra. Like, they would love to be able to get Anthony Davis, but it's not a guarantee that the Wizards, A, want to deal Anthony Davis, and B, that the Warriors would be willing to give up what it would take to get Anthony Davis. Whereas LeBron James, I think that's purely what this part is about, and AD is more of a extra thing that the Warriors will go for.
1: So on like the trade for AD aspect, because I was going to ask you right before, I mean, because I wrote down a bunch of questions, and I'm like, what's the first domino? Is it Trey opting in, opting out, AD? Let's get to the AD part. The old CBA, trading expiring contracts felt like they had value. In this one, I don't know. I don't know if they have value. Some of these trades I've seen over the last couple of days are a little out of this world. There's the Miles Bridges, Julius Randle, LaMelo. They're all over the map. What does a Jimmy Butler contract mean for a team on the receiving end? Is there value in an expiring deal?
0: I think to your point, what is the value when free agency is basically dead in a lot of situations now? There's just not a lot of guys that are even out there. So for a Wizards team, in theory, receiving Jimmy Butler back, I don't know what the value is. I think it's more just purely about what picks they would get back. The Warriors can give up to 2 unprotected first-round draft picks over the next 7 years, 4 pick swaps as well. So I think with Butler, the Wizards right now, they're in a interesting spot because obviously they win less than 20 games last year. They're not a good team. They had the number one pick. They got AJ DeBonta. They will be better this coming year after trading for Trae Young and currently having Anthony Davis on the roster. But, you know, their GM made an interesting comment on the ESPN live show where he's like, we'll in August, we'll, you know, cross that road to negotiate with Anthony Davis. Anthony Davis can be negotiated with today. It's not until August that he can be negotiated over a $275 million extension. The Wizards are not going to give him that. Nobody's going to give him that money. And so I think secretly, just my gut feeling, this is not me reporting this, my gut feeling is that the Wizards are actually open to dealing AD, including to the Warriors or to whoever might be interested. And so what they get back, and just to go back to your question, I think it's more about getting draft pick value back and that Butler is just purely a filler and maybe he comes back, maybe he gets flipped, maybe he gets sent to a third team, but it's purely actually about the picks they would get back for a guy that they actually don't want to give the money to, at least is my gut feeling there on the last part.
2: NBA senior analyst for Yahoo Sports, Kevin O'Connor, joining us here on the Morning Roast via the River Islands guest line. And another question I have in regards to Draymond Green now, you know, opting out of this deal, Kevin, is let's say they whiff on both. They try to get Anthony Davis, they try to get LeBron James, and it doesn't work. Do you foresee any scenario in which Dunleavy is like, okay, he declined. Actually, we're good. We don't want to bring you back, Draymond. Like, I know it sounds crazy, but like, they want to get older, or they want to get younger. They drafted Jaxel Lindeborg. There might be some positional redundancy there. Or does Draymond feel like, hey, maybe I want to go elsewhere?
0: I mean, you can't rule it out necessarily, but at the same time, with Steve Kerr re-signing to go back to the Warriors and Stephen Curry still there, I can't see him leaving. I'd be surprised there, but hey, I mean, look, this is the NBA. Crazy things have happened. Luka Doncic gets traded in the middle of the night from the Mavericks to the Lakers, and every year there's wild stuff that happens. Even currently right now, we're talking about LeBron James and Anthony Davis teaming up with Stephen Curry and Draymond Green. That's crazy that it's even a possibility that it could happen. And so I think you can't rule out anything, but Draymond leaving the Warriors would really come as a shock to me, but who knows? Who knows?
1: You know, I've just had a hard time grasping LeBron playing for $15 million. And maybe that's me being cynical. No, like I think it's kind of crazy. And on this team, there's been a financial pecking order and there's been guys angry about, hey, you gave him 2 years. This guy got 3. Why am I only getting 1? And so there has been kind of like some politicking regarding the amount of money, the amount of years that's been given out. If he took a $15 million deal on a mid-level exception, how unprecedented would this be? Because he's still a great player.
0: Yeah, incredibly. It would be incredibly unprecedented, as you said, for LeBron to do this. I know people say, oh, he's in his 40s right now. He's 1 year old, or he could get even worse. He was still one of the 25 best players in the NBA last year. There were stretches where he still looked like a top 10 player, and it would be pretty amazing to see him actually do this to team up with Steph and Draymond and possibly even Anthony Davis with Golden State. It would be a shocker to me. I don't know if there's really a path for a sign and trade in this situation for him to get more than that. I don't think there's a path here with the Warriors specifically. With other teams, there certainly is. So, look, if you're LeBron James, the amount of money you've made in your career, not just from your NBA contracts, but sponsorships, shoe deals, investments, the dude's worth well over $1 billion. It's like the old Dave Chappelle quote. What's the difference between $10 million and $50 million? It's only $40 million. Of course, I'd love to have that $40 million. But my lifestyle is not that much different. And I just can't imagine LeBron would view it any differently than that. Of course, you'd like the money. But what matters most is about winning and being in a basketball situation where you're embraced and you feel like you have a chance to go win another ring. And I don't think there's a better situation out there for him personally than in this Warriors offense with these guys who share the ball, play selflessly, compared to watching Luka Doncic dribble, dribble, dribble, dribble in Los Angeles. I just can't fathom he'd rather be with the Lakers than the Warriors.
1: So when they had DeMarcus Cousins, they can only re-sign, and this is the old CBA, they can only sign him for, like, I don't know, 15 or 20% pay raise year two of that mid-level exception, right? So there's year one, and then the following year. They had Dante DiVincenzo, and they couldn't afford him after they had him on the mid-level exception. What can they do after year one with LeBron? Do you even know regarding, because I can't find it anywhere. Like, what would they be able to do financially if this were to all come together to keep it together for more than 1 year?
0: Yeah, you would. I mean, well, first of all, with LeBron, I do think it's going to be a year by year thing. If he plays 1 year with, you know, Team A, he very well might want to decide to retire after that year. And so I think with Golden State, it would become a year by year thing. And I can't fathom that he would be in a position to ask for a significant raise after one more year. And so I think he would be signing for very similar to the $15 million non-taxpayer mid-level exception, which would be bumped up to, what, 17, 18? 1 year from now, something along those lines. So I think for Golden State, it really would be a 1 year thing and then figure it out after that.
2: Kevin O'Connor joining us here on the Morning Roast, NBA senior analyst for Yahoo Sports. And you mentioned in your article last night about, you know, Shams reporting last week, the Lakers have not made an offer to LeBron yet. Not to say they aren't negotiating. They might be. And I think some people have reported that they are. But what does that say to the team that knows this guy the best the last handful of years, that they're like, you know what? Sign Austin Reeves. We got Luka Doncic. Maybe we're good off LeBron. Anything to read into there?
0: I think so. I mean, Windhorst had some, you know, interesting follow-up comments to what Shams said last week about that on his podcast. And you know, Windy obviously is as plugged in as anybody in the league in general, but also to LeBron James specifically. And he said that he had heard that the Lakers went to Rich Paul and said, we want to talk, you know, extension with LeBron, and that LeBron hadn't made himself available to the Lakers yet. And so, you know, you have a little two sides of the same story there with saying the Lakers haven't made an offer from Shams, and that Wendy saying it's more LeBron unwilling to even speak, not even putting himself in a position for an offer to be received. I think with LeBron and the Lakers, my read on this isn't me reporting, but my read is that he has long felt slighted by the Lakers. I think that story that came out earlier in the year, I think it was Ramona Shelburne saying that he felt a certain kind of way about Rob Pelinka barging in and giving J.J. Redick the game ball and having a pre-recorded video for him celebrating his 100th win or something like that. That rubbed LeBron the wrong way. And I think you can look at it like LeBron's being a baby, but you can also look at it like LeBron is, you know, I don't even know what accolade that was. It was something surpassing Kareem in points. I don't know. It's one of the hundreds of things he's done. And he felt a certain kind of way about it. I think that's because it's more a snowball effect of that happening time and time and time and time again, where he's felt like the front office, Pelinka specifically, doesn't really respect him or want him to be there and that they want to move on. And so I think it is both him being a baby, but also him just feeling like anybody would, where it's like, really, again, you did a whole video for just 100 wins for JJ. So I think there's a possibility that he also has a wandering eye, is what I'm saying here, and that the Warriors, I don't know how they wouldn't be at the top of his list over a Miami situation, going back to Cleveland. The Warriors are by far the most appealing basketball situation for the chance to play with Stephen Curry, who's still a

0: top 10 player next to Draymond Green, who is still one of the best defenders in the world, and possibly even reunite with Anthony Davis, who knows how healthy he'll be, but when healthy is still a top 15, 20 player. I just don't think there's a better path for him. And if he doesn't want to go back to the Lakers, I totally get it.
1: Well, I'm a little surprised at how high you are on the Warriors situation, because I mean, this team played in the 9-10 playing game and acted like they won the championship after. And that was a great win. I loved it. I loved it. Steph played less than 40 games. If you add Anthony Davis, he played less than 20. Why are you so high on them? Because you referenced fifth ring. And I was like, fifth ring? Can we get out of the first round? Can they make the playoffs? No, I'm serious. Like, I have a hard time saying that Anthony Davis and Steph and LeBron and let's say Draymond and maybe it's Kristaps. That makes them what in your eyes?
0: I mean, look, you'd have to put an over-under on the amount of games we'd see those guys play together. That's totally fair. But I think it both lowers their floor, but also raises their ceiling. Like, if you have Stephen Curry and LeBron and Draymond and AD and a bench with Yaxel Lindenborg and Pat Spencer and Guy Santos and Al Horford, maybe Porzingis comes back and who knows, maybe he's healthy, and Seth Curry, whoever else on the bench, like, that's a pretty good team on paper. And so, like, that's a really strong team on paper. And so, never mind Pods as well. I didn't even mention him. But, like, I think if you have that roster, the ceiling is pretty high in terms of what they could do in a playoff situation. Am I picking them to win the championship? No, I don't. I think they'd probably be a second-round exit team in all likelihood. But as Kerr has rightfully said, Steve Kerr, I mean, I think he's spot on about this when he said it earlier in the year regarding their title in 2022 and how he felt about the year they lost in the first round when Jimmy and Steph got hurt, was that sometimes you need good fortune to break your way. If you get through round one, sometimes, like, things break right. You have a good series. A guy turns his ankle and boom, suddenly you're in the West Finals and then in another NBA Finals, and you never know what can happen. I don't think any of these other teams in the league are unbeatable. I think the Thunder are a beatable team. The Spurs clearly have holes that they need to figure out. Wemby still needs to get better. So I think for any of these teams in both the East and the West, there's incentive to go for it. There's no unbeatable juggernaut team like the Warriors were at their peak after getting Kevin Durant. So, look, I wouldn't rule them out for winning the finals despite how old that core would be. But obviously they're in no way the favorite, and there's definitely a big downside to being that old as well.
1: All right, so last week the Warriors announced a new sponsorship on their jersey, and there was a huge press conference, and Jimmy Butler was a big part of it. And maybe I'm too cynical, but I have a hard time thinking that they're shopping Jimmy Butler and then rolling him out to be kind of the face of this new sponsorship deal that they have going. What would you say to someone who's kind of cynical when I see Jimmy's name floated in trade rumors? And I'm like, yeah, but then why was he there last week? I mean, does that mean anything, I guess, you know, to someone in your position?
0: I think it means something. I think it means something in terms of, like, they at least do like him and that they are happy with him. But I think that there's clearly players that they would be more happy with. They went for Giannis. They went for Kawhi. They're going for AD right now. And I think the most illuminating thing that Butler said during that presser afterwards, I believe Anthony Slater had it in his story, where he said, if I get traded, I get traded. You know, can I help them win? I think I can. But if they feel like somebody can do it better on a quicker timetable, then, hey, you know, that they got to go and do that. I thought Jimmy was being very transparent about that. And I think that is an indication that perhaps, this again, not reporting here, but at least an indication that perhaps the Warriors front office has transparently messaged to him, like, hey, we are having these conversations. We love you and we want you to be part of the future. But given the situation, given how tough the West is, we got to start winning in October. We can't wait for you to be back in January or February, so we are exploring these things. Like, I would imagine that those conversations have been there, which is why Butler probably felt comfortable to do an event like this, because he is happy here and he wanted to show how happy he could be in Golden State, but also with the understanding that, hey, this is a business. I've been traded plenty of times before, and it could happen even again right now.
2: Kevin, we really appreciate your time this morning. A lot of good stuff to chew on, and we're going to continue to do so this summer. Yeah, the potential of LeBron and AD joining Steph in the Warriors with Draymond Green is pretty insane. Thanks so much for your time, man.
0: It could be a really fun year. We'll see what happens. Thank you guys for having me on.
2: Thank you so much, Kevin. Kevin O'Connor, senior NBA analyst for Yahoo Sports. And yeah, a lot of good stuff. And I appreciated your little pushback, but just being like, hey, man, like, I'm trying to, and I'm agree with you. I was like, how are the Warriors at the top of LeBron's list and not a team like, I don't know, the San Antonio Spurs? But apparently, like, the relationships matter. Like, and maybe.
1: No doubt they do.
2: Yeah. Maybe, like, the relationship he has with those players, that offsets everything else.
1: And maybe I'm too cynical. You know, maybe I'm too close to it. Maybe I need to take a step back and view it from, I don't know, a different prism. Okay. I'm not sure which one of these things is the one I believe the least, okay? So just bear with me here, okay? Sure. If I were to just lay out things, okay, they've been in cahoots with Draymond in the last 2 days, and they've got something up their sleeve.
2: Meaning the Warriors and management and Draymond, have an understanding.
1: Yes. Okay, that's one. Two. The Warriors will give up whatever is needed to get Anthony Davis, meaning unprotected picks. There's been other times I felt like that they were maybe in on Anthony Davis and they weren't willing to surrender unprotected picks. Now, after this last year, they're going to give up unprotected picks when it feels more bleak than it has in years past.
2: Well, and he does have a player option, so maybe that throws a monkey wrench into the scenario. But Mike Dunleavy's on record saying he wants to have more financial flexibility. So isn't that counterintuitive, adding players like this?
1: Which brings me to the AD aspect.
2: Yes.
1: You acquire AD.
2: Yes.
1: Well, if you've surrendered picks to get him, you're probably extending him. Think about what they did with Jimmy. You want to be happy, right? You want this guy to feel good. I don't know if I'm ready to commit to Anthony Davis.
2: What was a $62 million cap hit if he picks up his player option next year?
1: It's a lot.
2: It's a lot of money.
1: And you want to keep him happy because, as we know, he's brittle. And it's not just emotionally, right? So there's the extending of him. Then there's the LeBron is going to play for $15 million a year. That one, I have a hard time.
2: Again, I know. I know Kevin was trying to say, like, hey, you know, what's another $30 million if you're making it? And I was like, yeah, it's easy for us to say that. Like, these guys have... He's always been the highest paid player in the league, basically.
1: Joe, I can't even fathom why Malik Beasley, who has career earnings of almost $60 million in the league, is getting involved in this silly stuff. So who knows with guys' finances? But I just have a hard time thinking LeBron is playing for this team at this point right now for $15 million. And then five, I have a hard time thinking that they're going to be able to squeeze everyone under the cap. Kristaps, Draymond, LeBron, and the AD thing while rounding out the rest of the team and not triggering that second apron.
2: 888-957-9570. I want to throw out to the audience, a couple of you guys waiting on hold. We're going to get to you. If you're just joining us, Sham Sharani about 30 minutes ago tweeting this out. Golden State Warriors forward Draymond Green is declining his $27.7 million player option to become a free agent. This move gives the Warriors flexibility to pursue LeBron James in free agency and Anthony Davis via trade to form a big four. And he has a follow-up. The opt-out comes days after the Warriors said they expect Green to pick up the $27.7 million option. Instead, Green delivers Golden State time and space to pursue Davis with the Wizards and convince James to join Stephen Curry, Green, and his old Lakers championship teammate in the Bay. Warriors fans, are you in on that? First and foremost, going after Anthony Davis and LeBron James, are you in on one of those players only and not the other? I think I could wrap my hand, and I think most Warriors fans could wrap their head around, like, okay, Draymond declines this, and then LeBron comes here as a free agent? Okay, I could roll with that. Now, is that going to be incumbent, though, of LeBron coming here only if they bring in Anthony Davis, which is what they're making it seem like. When I say they, Kevin O'Connor and Sham Sharania.
1: No, it makes sense.
2: It makes sense because of their chemistry,
1: but
2: right?
1: But also, like, Anthony Davis would then play the five.
2: Yes.
1: Anthony Davis hates playing the five.
2: Well, then, because you're in this scenario, and I don't even know if they can afford to bring out Kristaps back if that prices him out. Because then, if you do have Kristaps back, do you put him at the five, and then you put Anthony Davis? I know, it sounds ludicrous.
1: Kristaps and AD?
2: I know.
1: A strong gust of wind, and these guys are out for a month.
2: I know.
1: And here's what I don't understand.
2: I like how Kevin put it, though. It significantly reduces their floor, potentially. It could be a dumpster fire. But it also significantly raises their ceiling if they stay healthy.
1: Only the Warriors would have all. They sign up for all this. We get all excited. They're all hurt. They go worst record in the league, and it's the year that all the ping pong balls actually reward whatever it is 6 through 20.
2: Play-in team, the Miami Heat.
1: Yeah, just be the worst. But there's so many things to not know what like Draymond. Let's get to Draymond for a second.
2: Yeah.
1: Is it Draymond knows he has a deal with the Warriors in his back pocket? I don't know. Is it Draymond has a deal with a team somewhere else in his back pocket? I don't know. Is it Draymond is in cahoots with LeBron to go here, there, or elsewhere? I don't know. Is it Draymond never wanted to opt in because he wanted to have control of where he plays? I don't know. Mm. Is it Draymond wanted to secure multiple years because he's just not ready to go after 1 year? I have so many Draymond questions on this one, and I think it centers around, do the Warriors want him back no matter what? No matter what.
2: Well, that's why I asked the question, because there's a possibility this all is just a big whiff. LeBron goes back to the Lakers, AD stays a Wizard, and Draymond's just sitting out there. Then what? Does that give Dunleavy the opportunity to say, actually, I'm going to talk to Lake, I'm going to talk to Kerr. I think for our financial flexibility in the future of this team, I think it's best if we just part ways with Draymond Green. Like, could that happen? Is that a realistic possibility in all this? Which I know it sounds crazy. And Kevin was like, I just don't see any possibility of Draymond just leaving the Warriors. I was like, yeah, but it might be the Warriors saying no to him. That is a possibility.
1: I mean, these are all hypotheticals, but I'm the Spurs, I'm OKC, and I'm going to make a move this offseason.
2: Right.
1: I mean, adding Draymond Green is a hell of a move for a team where he wouldn't have to play hard throughout the regular season. And really, what do you need him for?
2: Yeah.
1: The 16 wins come playoff time. Well, what is Draymond great at? That.
2: Yeah.
1: Playoff level.
2: He is.
1: IQ, half-court help, great defense.
2: We know how he could play against Wemby. He does pretty damn well against him, does he not?
1: If you're going to trade Hartenstein, or maybe you're going to trade Chad whatever.
2: They just signed Hartenstein, didn't they? Extended his contract. You see that?
1: Yeah, but they've got something up their sleeve. I'm looking at it from Draymond's perspective. It's either I'm coming back on a multi-year deal. I'm doing it for certain guys because I know how Draymond is. Like, there's a pecking order in his head. I'll do it for LeBron. I'm not taking less money for Anthony Simons.
2: Yeah, you.
1: Do you think he
2: Colin
1: would?
2: Sexton?
1: Yeah, I have a hard time thinking that Draymond is taking less money for Colin Sexton.
2: That's exactly. Sounds ridiculous. All right, let's go to the phones. People are fired up about this conversation.
1: Who knows?
2: 888-957-9570.
1: Your guess is as good as mine. This feels the realest it's ever felt.
2: It does.
1: I will tell you that.
2: When Shams puts it out there, then it becomes real for me anyways.
1: And I hate to say this. I'll talk myself into Anthony Davis.
2: Of course you will. Of course you will, because you're a fan, Joe. You'll hate it, but then you'll love that first game and that first upset against the Spurs. Did you see AD lock down Wemby? Oh, my God.
1: And like Kristaps, he's backpedaling and he's out the next game.
2: See, no, I was going to say, then you get the Shams notification later. Anthony Davis suffered a setback in his left lateral foot muscle, whatever it is. He's out. He's going to be reevaluated in 2 weeks. Cam in Antioch. Let's start off with Cam.
1: What's up, Cam?
2: Good morning.
3: Morning, good morning. How y'all doing on this beautiful day that the Warriors got the sun shining?
2: Why is it a beautiful day, Cam? Why is it a beautiful day?
3: Draymond, let Draymond go. I don't care if they had a deal under the table. They switch up on people all the time. Let that man, you said it right, though. He'll be good at OKC. Let him go show that he made Steph Curry, supposedly. No LeBron, that's crazy. I'm not even scared because LeBron not going to come for no $15 million. He's not about to get a ring off Curry back. No, sir. I say, go get Davis. He could play the four, keep post. That'd be crazy. Curry, Will Richard, Yaxel, Davis, and post. That's our starting five. I'm telling you.
2: Okay. Wait, I do love the notion that LeBron coming here, I don't want him here because he's going to get the fifth ring and it's going to be off of Steph's back. That I love
1: I
2: that
1: just, I just, just
2: The entire thing. Quentin Post being the five?
1: I'll tell you this right now. Look, if LeBron, and just go hypothetical.
2: And he was happy that he just doesn't want Draymond to come back at all. He says that gives him an opportunity to say, you know what? He declined it. Don't bring him back now, Dunleavy. I'm sure there are Warriors fans that are feeling that way this morning, waking up saying, oh my God, I didn't think he was going to decline that player option. We can move off Draymond Green.
1: Well, one of two things. He either thinks

0: he's got a deal elsewhere, or he thinks he's got a deal with the Warriors.
1: Yeah.
0: Or both.
1: Maybe. Daniel in San Ramon has a theory. He wants to join the conversation now. Daniel, good morning. You're on the roast.
2: Hey, what's up, guys?
0: What's up, bro?
2: I think we're kind of looking at this the wrong way. I mean, one thing about LeBron is there is a loyalty factor with the Lakers. I mean, after all, they did sign Bronny James. I think that's going to be a big factor. L.A. is his home. He said before there's been reports where he wants to, his family does come first. What if it's all a ploy for Draymond Green to go to L.A.? Huh. He's trying to take less money and sign with the Lakers. The Lakers, they have about $50 million of cap space. They signed Luka Reeves, right? But, I mean, what if they bring LeBron, or not LeBron, but Draymond on the cheap? Bring LeBron. Maybe he gives a hometown discount. I mean, if he is going to give a hometown discount, wouldn't it be to the team that he's already at, a team that signed his son, which without LeBron, I mean, Bronny's not going anywhere without LeBron, right? And so I don't know. Maybe it's that kind of way. I mean, maybe we're looking at it the wrong way. I want to get your thoughts.
1: No, that's an interesting hypothetical. Could I believe that Draymond goes to the Lakers after declining this? Absolutely. If it's with LeBron. Like, that's the only thing that is contingent on is playing with LeBron James. But after listening to Kevin, maybe there's some hurt feelings there with LeBron and, you know, Pelinka going over his head, trading AD, bringing in Luka Doncic. Like, there might be some hurt feelings. There's new ownership now, too, in L.A. How does that impact things? It's very convoluted.
0: If Draymond went to the Lakers, that would be...
1: Ooh.
0: Just wild. I honestly can't even, my brain can't even comprehend it. Him on the Lakers?
1: Would that, like, really sour Warriors fans on Draymond Green? Even more so than maybe they've already soured on the last couple of years?
0: I'll always have love for Dre, for what he did.
1: But it's just that team playing with that guy, too.
0: It would honestly be pretty funny.
1: A lot of Warriors fans have said they kind of want to move off Draymond. So, like...
0: No, but we had great years.
1: Sure. And it's like...
0: I was a Cowboy, and I still love T.L.
1: That's what I was going to say. I wanted to move off, just not with that team.
0: Yeah,
1: right?
0: Exactly.
1: That's it. Just not over there.
0: I do want to... Look, if he does move, playoff Draymond is,
1: no,
0: like,
1: he's still
0: awesome.
1: He's
0: amazing to watch.
1: Yes.
0: So
1: he's some scrub.
0: No, if he had to move on... I wish him well, and I hope he goes to a team where he can contribute in the playoffs if it's not ours. Like, let's be real. Him locking up Kawhi might have been the five best minutes of the year.
1: It was great.
0: On top of what he did to Wemby earlier this year. Like, that was incredible.
1: That was DPOY on DPOY stuff.
0: Tripping wet. He drove. He dove on the ground, threw the ball out. Like, he took Kawhi's soul.
1: He did.
0: That was incredible.
1: And took his soul, and his soul might be going to Toronto. Kawhi Leonard, that's the latest from Shams Charania. Well,
0: dude, the NBA, things are just happening.
1: It's crazy right now. If you're just joining us, the latest, Draymond Green is declining his player option at $27.7 million. He's declining that. And it's to give the Warriors flexibility, apparently, to pursue LeBron James and Anthony Davis. Like, did anyone think that was possible waking up this morning? We had Kevin O'Connor on. We booked him. We had the Yahoo article. I was like, all right, let's see. Maybe. It sounds pie in the sky. But then Shams backing it up. No disrespect to Kevin O'Connor. He was referencing Shams throughout his entire thing. Like Shams is the guy. It's like Schefter in the NFL. He's not just going to say anything just to say it. And he's giving the Warriors time and space to pursue Davis with the Wizards and convince James to join Steph himself and his old Lakers championship teammate in the Bay. And Warriors fans, how do we feel about that? Do you like that move? Do you want them to kind of double down on age here, going after AD and LeBron? Do you like LeBron and not AD? Hell, Cam and Antioch was saying, I'm cool with AD. I'm not cool with LeBron being here. And Draymond Green, you could also leave.
0: It's just crazy.
1: It is crazy.
0: I don't know what's going to happen next.
1: Let's go to Dave in Fresno. Dave, you're on the roast.
3: Yeah, good morning. Yeah, I think you have to look at it like this. Like, the Warriors, they haven't been able to put together a respectable roster the last few years. And right now, I don't think we're in a position, I'm sure you guys heard this expression before, beggars can't be choosers. So if you have the chance to acquire AD and LeBron, you know, I think that works for me. Outside of getting Jaylen Brown, this might be the second best realistic option. So before you go and shoot this down, I would have to hear, okay, what is your alternative plan? You know, you can be against the move, but I need to hear, okay, what is your plan then? Because You know, you have Steph Curry, who is a once-in-a-lifetime player. You need to put together a once-in-a-lifetime kind of effort to maximize whatever you can, you know. I'm not even going to say the word championship, but you do need to just put your best effort out there and see what happens. Crazy things happens in the NBA, but it won't happen if you don't put yourself in position to at least be somewhat competitive. So yeah, getting AD and LeBron, I'm with that. And I'll just say this: I know it's a small sample size, but just look at what happened in 2024 in the Olympics. Look at the joy AD had playing with Steph Curry. I know LeBron has been playing a million years and he had a million teammates, but not Steph. And I think Steph is the one person that he would love to play with, and he will be respectful. Like, he's not going to know funny stuff. I feel that's what I feel, because he will have the opportunity to play with probably his favorite player more so than Wade and obviously Luka and AD. To play with Steph, I know he's old, but you'll probably see the best version of LeBron. And AD, he had a whole year off, guys, a whole year off. So if you ever going to take a chance on AD, now might be the time, you know. So again, I'm with it, and if you're not, I need to hear, okay, you don't like it, what would you rather do? Because what are the other options?
1: I love the call. That's Dave in Fresno saying, hey, you give me another solution that you like that's as good as this one. This potential trade of Anthony Davis and adding LeBron.
0: He doesn't want to hear it, but the other option is you stay the course, you take your lumps over the next couple of years, and you draft and develop, which is what, by the way, it's what the Spurs, OKC, sure, the Nuggets have done. Now, did they make timely, shrewd trades to get an Aaron Gordon? Yes, they did. And I know no one wants to hear that. Part of the birth of this dynasty was drafting and developing and just taking your lumps.
1: Well, it's also those versions of those teams didn't have Steph Curry on it. Like, Curry is still on this Warriors team, and that's why people want it so bad. It's for Steph,
0: but it's 39-year-old Steph.
1: I know, but they don't see it that way. They see it as Steph is Steph. That's how the Warriors fans feel.
0: Well, again, I agree. Steph is amazing, and he is unique, and he is a unicorn.
1: He was an All-Star starter last year for the first half. He was,
0: and they didn't, really good. And didn't play till the final three games of the year.
1: And Anthony Davis, by the way, if you're wondering what the injury was, it was a ligament issue on his left hand that kept him out for most of the season. So nothing with his knees, nothing with his feet, nothing with his eyes, Joe. It was his left hand.
0: Okay, so right now, this is the team that you guys want. I'm just putting this on paper. AD, Dre, Steph, LeBron, Horford.
1: He's on there already, yeah. Okay. We got Al.
0: Okay.
1: Unless we can trade that.
0: What are we doing with Pods?
1: He's extension eligible, okay, but we're not going to extend him yet. We'll let him play.
0: Bronny, is he here too?
1: Why not? He'll be at Boardwalk.
0: Seth Curry coming back?
1: The Giant Dipper. Seth will come back on the cheap.
0: Okay. How about Kristaps?
1: Hometown discount. Sure.
0: Okay. Yaxel?
1: Of course. Okay. Yaxel's going to play a lot. He's going to start some games.
0: Okay, so that's 1, 2, 3, 4, 5, 6, 7, 8, 9, 10. Guy is your 11th man.
1: Like Guy. Great 11th. Are you kidding me? As your 11th man? It's awesome.
0: I'm just going 11, like, overall.
1: Where's Pat Spencer? He's coming back?
0: Okay, I guess Pat Spencer comes back.
1: Okay. I actually don't hate that.
0: So, okay. How many combined games that they're available? AD, Dre, Steph, LeBron, Horford, KP, Bronny, and Pat Spencer.
1: Oh, available?
0: Uh-huh.
1: Or, like, actually play together?
0: No, just available.
1: I'll set the over-under on, like, 35.5. Altogether, yes.
0: So we're going back to the play-in, win two games in the play-in, and then just squeak into that. That's the pathway.
1: Yeah, but you know what? Just get in the play-in with those guys. You can make something happen. Mm-hmm. Absolutely, you can make something happen.
0: Like this year where they had nothing left in the second quarter.
1: But this
0: of the
1: is
0: game
1: LeBron and AD.
0: Okay.
1: This isn't right, Brandon Pajemski. All right? And I love Pods. There are levels to this, Joe. Come on.
0: All I'm saying is...
1: Like Anthony Davis is a top 75 player, and so is LeBron James.
0: No one is denying the talent. I'm saying that, like, you do have to also project availability, and you do have to project what an 82-game season looks like. I sound like the stick in the mud. I feel like the stick in the mud.
1: No, I think a lot of Warriors fans agree with you, especially on the text line. You know, a lot of people are saying, I don't want to go old. I see Draymond decline that player option. I say move off of that completely and just say, hey, Draymond, we loved what you did as a Warrior, but we're going a different direction with Jaxel Lindeborg.
0: I think a lot of fans feel that way this morning. I would be open to that.
1: Let's see. 510, at what cost for Bron and AD? Just playmates for Steph with almost no shot at the playoffs?
0: Playmates for Steph is a funny line.
1: Well, not just for Steph. They want to play together, right? They want to, like, and I think Warriors fans want to see it. Don't you want to see it? Like, Steph matters in this equation. I think we're all underestimating how much Steph matters to this fan base still. He is the guy, and we might have only have 2 years left of him. 2 years. Don't you want Joe?
0: Yeah, but I think the problem is
1: just a percentage chance. If I could say there's just a 1% chance that you could win a title with Steph.
0: There's not a 1% chance, though.
1: There is. The 1%. Come on. 1%.
0: Do you get? I mean,
1: if you get AD and LeBron, there's a 1%.
0: This is coming from the guy who told me last week. There's a 0% chance an Austin Reeves Luka team, who are both in their prime, is winning a title.
1: Yeah.
0: So they're 0%.
1: Yeah.
0: But the Warriors are 1%.
1: Because they can't play defense. AD can play defense.
0: Timeout.
1: AD and Draymond can play defense.
0: AD hasn't played defense in 5 years since that Warriors series.
1: It was a great series. It was a great series.
0: All I'm saying is like, I get this whole, hey, you do anything for Steph, and I just, at what cost, I guess, is my question.
1: 415 said GP2, question mark.
0: Of course,
1: GP2. Gary Payton II.
0: Who's the second most games played last year?
1: All right, stay right there. Quick injury report. We'll get right back into the Draymond conversation.
0: Bring in Clay.
1: Casey,
0: we'll just
1: Sean.
0: Bring Clay back. Get Kevin Durant here. Get all
1: Kevin,
0: the old guys.
1: Kevin doesn't want to come here. I don't think Clay wants to come back here either.

0: Friday that he was optimistic that Susak will be available to return to action after the minimum IL stay. Drew Kavanaugh was called up to fill in for Susak in the meantime. The injury report was brought to you by Boxer & Gerson, Northern California's premier workers' compensation law firm, helping injured workers get their lives back for over 40 years. 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Always live on the Odyssey app. We are coming live from the Laughing Monk Studios. 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If you're just joining us this morning, the latest from Shams Charania of ESPN, Draymond Green is declining his $27.7 million player option to become a free agent. This move gives the Warriors flexibility to pursue LeBron James in free agency and Anthony Davis via trade. That's the latest. And are you in on that, Warriors fans? 888-957-9570.
1: I understand nobody wants to hear this. They want to live in the moment and they want to... I get it. Like, I know. I'm in the minority opinion and I understand that I'm going to sound like a hater and this... I understand the whole anything for Steph, but to me, it's not anything. I have a line, and there's a line of what I call like diminishing returns. You can't sacrifice everything now. We've gone too far. 4 years ago, 3 years ago, 5 years ago. Yeah, that sure, anything for him. He's just coming off of 37 games played. And he told me in his exit interview, I might not ever be the same with this knee. I have to have a new normal. Right. And Kevin O'Connor could say that he didn't believe it. I took him at face value because Steph's never really like lied to us at a podium. Like, I think he's been pretty genuine for the majority of his career. Could he stay healthy? Sure, he could. You know, like there's no doubt he could. So I'm open, like at the right price, to any deal. But sacrificing everything for him to have fun?
0: What is everything?
1: It doesn't make sense.
0: What is everything?
1: Well,
0: I don't think you're trading four first-round picks for Anthony Davis.
1: Well, if you're doing swaps, I don't want to swap right now. Because being in the middle, where they will be over the next couple of years, meaning the middle of the bottom, is actually where you want to be to win these drafts. Like, having flexibility is actually good currency in the NBA model of this like recent CBA. Having one bad contract can anchor your team. Having multiple bad contracts is a death sentence. And so adding Anthony Davis, though intriguing, and then extending him feels like I'm setting myself up for one of these anchor contracts 2 years from now.
0: So that might just be the extra part of it. And they're trying to make it seem like, hey, if they bring in Anthony, is that more enticing for LeBron to come here? What if you just take AD off there? What if you just say, Draymond declined this so that LeBron could come here?
1: Fine.
0: Is that okay?
1: Fine.
0: Okay, because you're not giving up anything.
1: Fine.
0: All right.
1: Whatever.
0: Whatever?
1: No, like, yeah, like,
0: that's a big deal.
1: I've seen, like, no.
0: Yeah.
1: It's a big deal. I mean, it's fun. You know, there's no doubt they're more interesting, but so, are they a better, like, overall team? Yeah, they are a better overall team because he's a better player than Jimmy Butler right now, and he's healthier.
0: You know what's interesting to me, and I think, and I'll go to KC Marin, I'll go to you, Sean, here in a second. The most fascinating aspect of that entire Shams tweet, and I think you and I are going to agree, it's not the names of a LeBron James or an Anthony Davis. It's Draymond Green declining his player option. He's a free agent.
1: Yeah, I know. Like,
0: that's the most interesting. That's kind of crazy that Draymond being the free agent aspect of this is actually kind of like the one that I'm like, man, could he not be a Warrior potentially next year? That's crazy. It's a possibility now because if had he picked up that player option, he was going to stay a Warrior. I don't think anyone's taking on that $27.7 million salary.
1: I think he was definitely going to be. Not that they maybe wouldn't have explored trade options, but I think he's a tougher chip to trade at $28 million 1 years.
0: Now, like, if I'm another team and I was like, oh, wait, I can negotiate with this guy now? Because if he had opted in, I couldn't negotiate with him. Oh, he's going to be a free agent? Oh, I'm going to go talk. Oh, the Spurs? Yeah. Oh, this is the Spurs. Hey, Draymond, you want to come win a title next year and be like a mainstay of our team? Oh, if I'm the Thunder, it's like, hey, Draymond, you want to shut Wemby down for us in the playoffs next year? Hey, come on, dude. Let's go over here. Like, we want you to get your fifth ring, Draymond. Like, people are calling him now. And yeah, it's going to be at the right price point, but
1: he's
0: going to have a market,
1: for sure. I agree with you at the right price point. Look, is there an entertainment aspect to sports? Like, you keep talking, is it going to be fun? And you're like, yeah, there's no doubt. And you sell tickets and stuff. We had a great run I know no one wants to hear this, but like I'm excited to see another young core come through. That doesn't mean I'm pushing Steph

0: out the door. Like, that's not what I mean. That's not what I'm saying. I'm saying, like, I'm ready to see them start to get younger and build some more cohesion for the future. And let's see what some of these youngest, some of the fun, the most fun I had this year was watching, I know this is going to sound ridiculous, but watching Gee Santos hustle as you know what off this year. Doesn't mean they were good, but you need 3, 4, 5 of those guys all at once to build a good nucleus that you actually feel good about.
1: But you are going to be playing those young players because you have a team of old veterans in this scenario that are going to have to take time off.
0: Yeah, but
1: you're going to have to play Yaxel Lindeborg. You're going to have to play Brandon Pajemski. You're going to have to play Gee Santos, amongst others, a bunch of minutes. They're going to play and they're going to develop.
0: I'm talking about over a 2 or 3 year period. And if you're trading and surrendering picks for Anthony Davis, like, that is the riskiest thing you can do right now. You're going to double down.
1: It's a huge risk.
0: On another old guy who's always hurt. And you're going to give up your best assets, which are your trade chips, over the picks over the next couple of years. Like, that's where I'm like, I don't think it's worth it.
1: Let's go to the phones. KC is in Marin. He's been hanging on tight. KC, what's up, man? You're on the roast. Happy Monday.
2: Hey, happy Monday, gentlemen. Man, there's so many places I could go with this, from the realistic injury concerns to the very, very subpar bench we would have. But the thing that I'm thinking about most is I don't think Mike Dunleavy ever would make this decision to go old, which shows me that Joe Lacob is in complete charge of player personnel. And I don't like that from a Warriors fan standpoint. It scares me what's going to be happening to this franchise in the future based on him making player personnel role moves.
1: KC, I'll say this. They went old when they traded for Jimmy Butler. Dunleavy went old there. You can try to say it's not the same thing and it's apples to oranges, but they moved off Andrew Wiggins, who was, what, 5 years younger than Jimmy Butler? In order to get him. So they've done it before. Now, were they more desperate than they are now? Maybe. Or maybe they're just as desperate as they were a season ago, Joe.
0: Joe, they entered last year.
1: And you know what? Dunleavy did say, I have the quote right here. I'm going to play it. We're okay with being older if it makes us better. He said it, Joe. You want to listen to it? This is just the other week.
3: Yeah, I mean, I think we got to look at it. You know, it's a sliding scale of it. We're okay with it. We're going to get older. I mean, frankly, it's not the best thing, but if it's going to make us better, like significantly better, I think we have to look at that, because that's really our thought process and job right now is to make this team better. So if it means doing older, then we'll do it. That's pretty unlikely. Like, there's only so many guys that I feel like we could bring in that are older. I mean, we've got some guys on the back end of it already. And to add to that, you know, there'd definitely be some risk, but maybe there's a situation we do that and go for it. Yeah, I mean, we'd obviously prefer to get you.
1: Maybe this is the situation he was referring to.
0: So you
1: significantly
0: think,
1: better is okay. What he said.
0: I think LeBron is significantly better than no Jimmy, right? Because right now you have no Jimmy.
1: Yes.
0: So we would all, even in a normal thing, I think LeBron is significantly better than Jimmy, period.
1: And Slater joined us last week, and he agreed that adding LeBron James to the Warriors would make them significantly better. Just LeBron. Not Anthony Davis. That was just LeBron.
0: And meaning to go from the 10 seed to what?
1: To add wins to this team. They would be a significantly better team with LeBron James on it.
0: Part of what made LeBron really good last year.
1: I don't think there's any move. Like, this isn't going to set them into the 1-2 seed conversation.
0: They had like 40 or 45 overlapping games with Luka in his prime, right? So he could pick and choose his spots. We're acting like LeBron's going to come here and he's going to carry this team, you know, for 50 games or 45 games. That's a big ask. Again, in a random, if you're just looking at like their closing lineups, right? Like they had, why are you giving that face?
1: Nothing. Carter just got in my ear. Just the latest in the NBA. What? There's a lot happening. Continue.
0: Oh, okay. I thought that you were disgusted with what I was saying.
1: No.
0: But like a closing lineup of like, think of the closing lineup. We saw the graphics last year. They started the season with one of the oldest lineups the NBA's ever seen. They would be older this year. Older.
1: Yeah. Again.
0: And you'd feel comfortable with that?
1: Dunleavy would be if they're significantly better. They're okay getting older if it makes the team better. Are Warriors fans okay with adding age? And do they see this these moves as making them significantly better is the question this morning. Again, Draymond declining his player option. They want to go after AD and they want to go after LeBron James. Is that enticing for you, Warriors fans? Or were you finally, like Joe, finally wrapping your head around, okay, we're going to go draft and develop and go young, and we're going to go after
0: younger
1: OKC method, the Spurs method. We're finally going to go on that track. Does this make it these moves so you can't do that anymore, that you still can't draft young assets and play them? You're going to play Yaxel still next year. If everyone's freaking out about that, he's going to play. He's going to. Just by nature of having a bunch of veterans that aren't going to play in back-to-back too. No, it's true, though. He's going to have to play.
0: But we said that with Kuminga. And
1: Kuminga's a different player, though. He's not NBA ready.
0: No,
1: like,
0: I know, but yeah. we said that with Moody. And Moody, what happened with Moody?
1: He was still a one-year guy, though, too. And,
0: well, no, yeah. but you need to play consistent minutes as a young player to reach your potential.
1: And I think Yaxel will play consistent minutes. If it's off the bench, he absolutely will play consistent minutes.
0: I mean, he said last week, he said the start word, and I got excited. I was like, yeah, let's go.
1: It was a great...
0: did you see the starting lineup of the Spurs? Every guy. Wemby was their oldest starter. Or maybe it was Vassell. But regardless, it was like they were all under 24.
1: Who wants to play golf with us? We're giving you a chance to win a round of golf at the beautiful Silverado Resort Monday, July 13th. Joe, that's 2 weeks from today. 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Please, please, please make it under 30 seconds, and you might be playing with us at Silverado Resort on Monday, July 13th. And wouldn't it be awesome if LeBron was here? Steph, they're all golfing out there, all the different spots. Like, Joe, like, you stumble upon Steph and LeBron at a tee time. Oh, that'd be awesome. Come on. Just start thinking about it. Just start thinking about it. LeBron Moore golfing here in the Bay Area. It's a possibility. It is.
0: Clogging up tee times.
1: Oh, please.
0: Hacking it up left and right. Just
1: trying to better the game is what he's trying to do, and you're trying to
0: put
1: LeBron him down.
0: How about LeBron start with some executive courses before he works his way up to 18s?
1: Why? Why? Don't tell him how to have fun.
0: Listen,
1: he's trying to have fun.
0: Listen to me.
1: If Goo wants to go play Bebel, Goo, you can go play Pebble Beach.
0: No, I disagree with that, actually. You should not. No, you should not.
1: Have fun.
0: No, there should be a minimum. And I'm not saying you have to be a minimum handicap per se, but you should not be slapping it around, you know, getting 12s and 15s on every other hole and playing 18 holes. You work your way up to it.
1: As long as you have fun.
0: Joe, you don't just go to the double diamond death, you know, ski slope. You work your way on the bunny kid slopes and you work your way up. Like, that's, come on.
1: I have black diamonds only, baby. I don't know what you're talking about. Golden State Warriors Draymond Green is declining his $27.7 million player option to become a free agent. If you're just joining us, that is the latest from Shams Charania of ESPN. And he said, this little nugget, this is the one. This gives flexibility to the Warriors to pursue LeBron James and Anthony Davis via trade. You're waking up this Monday, you thought nothing was going to happen to the Warriors. Oh, things are percolating. 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
1: Just imagine. Hey, this is Anthony Davis. Now back to The Morning Roast on 95.7 The Game. Hey, it's the King, LeBron James. Now back to the two princes, Spadoni and Shasky. The Morning Roast, 95.7 The Game. Just imagine. Come on. Come on. Dream a little. Warriors fans are dreaming this morning of Stephen Curry playing with Anthony Davis and LeBron James. Draymond Green declining his player option to become a free agent. He's trying to do the Warriors a solid here. He's trying to help this team. Is he going to get burned by it potentially? Who knows? I mean, people are fired up about this topic, Joe. There's a lot more anti-LeBron and AD, though, than I actually anticipated. A lot more Warriors fans are actually like, no, I'm not in the business of getting older right now. And the Warriors, they're also not, unless they feel like they can get significantly better. That's what Mike Dunleavy said a couple weeks ago leading up to the draft. It's like, hey, we're okay with getting older. We don't really want to, unless it makes us significantly better. Well, Anthony Davis is a champion. He's a top 75 player of all time. He was voted on that anniversary team. LeBron James is one of, if not the greatest player in the history of the sport. Even at 42 years old, he's incredible. So it would make you better. Though, it would also have a huge amount of injury risk. Huge amount. Steph has runner's knee. AD, I think every single bone in his body has been broken at one point. It's hyperbole, but you get what I'm saying. LeBron, I mean, he's been the fountain of youth forever. He's been incredible, but he is showing some signs of wear and tear, Joe. Draymond Curry, can we expect Draymond to do what he did last year physically this year? That's a tall ask, man. I have no idea. And then you add in, I don't know, Kristaps, Al Horford, Seth Curry with the sciatica. Like
2: Bronny.
1: Well, Bronny's young. He might have to play more on this team.
3: But Bronny's not good. So, like, that's what I'm saying. Like, we're just having
1: positive minutes in the plus-minus category in the playoffs for Bronny James. I'll just let that be known. So if he does come here, at least he's a plus in the playoffs.
3: I trust Malachi Leon's shooting left-handed more than I do Bronny shooting right-handed.
1: Come on. The Bronny aspect is the thing I could care about the least, talking about LeBron coming here.
3: Yeah, but
1: here.
3: This is a team that's up. Okay, but you have to also acknowledge he got the highest amount of second-rounders ever gotten in terms of guarantees. So you'd be absorbing that contract.
1: He got to play with his son. I'm sure he's fine if he has to leave the team.
3: But Joe, but there is a real element of every dollar matters so that you don't hit that second apron because then you're frozen. And then this is the team you have. And that's it. There's nothing you can do for like 4 years.
1: God, you're so scared that they might do this. You're petrified over there. You're petrified of them making these moves.
3: Every move that they've made over the last calendar year has been essentially to get financial flexibility. Every move that they've made has been very calculated. That's why the Horford one was a little surprising last week. And maybe it was a precursor to all of this. But
1: Bonte made me feel better about that one. He's like, yeah, you know, he might just retire next year and then you have nothing to worry about. After, like, he might.
3: Okay.
1: Yeah, I was like, okay, that makes me feel better, but I don't know if he's going to retire. Maybe if they make these moves, it's actually Al Horford's going to stay longer. I know you're smiling over there.
3: It's just this CBA is so difficult to comprehend.
1: I know.
3: That, in a vacuum, everyone's like, yeah, I had that guy. And it's like, okay, yeah, but, like, it does have to hit your books, and then you get stuck. And I remember when the Giants just kept doubling down, and it's very different because they weren't as old, but like the Longoria deal, the McCutcheon deal, like you gave up on a lot of older guys and like they never really worked out. And like the Jimmy one, it worked out till it didn't.
1: Yeah.
3: And yeah. I don't feel great about sitting on $58 million that's not going to help me this year.
1: Well, and again, if you're just joining us, you're probably wondering, well, where does Jimmy Butler fit into all of this? He would obviously be a trade piece heading back to Washington if you were to acquire Anthony Davis because the salary slots would match. And this is the latest from Anthony Slater. ESPN obviously covers them. We talked to him the other week. Just piggybacking off what Sham said, right? Hours ahead of the option deadline, Green's decline is a blaring indication that the franchise has something brewing and signals a shift in his and the franchise's belief in what they could possibly pull off this summer. Obviously, Green, James, and Davis are all represented by the same agent, Clutch Sports CEO Rich Paul. Team sources have indicated for weeks a planned pursuit of James.

0: via free agency, but early intel told them that James was likely to return to the Los Angeles Lakers. Negotiations with the Lakers in the lead up to Tuesday's free agency, however, have gone nowhere, appearing to crack open the door for the Warriors.
1: So you're telling me there's a chance?
0: Now there is. Well, no, because everyone was saying, yeah, no, it's true, it. Though. I love Lloyd Christmas. You don't have to tell me twice. Big gulps, huh? that's one of my favorite lines in the whole thing. But, like, now the door's open. Bruno Mars, I'm going to leave the door open, baby.
1: My son's learning how to slam doors now.
0: Oh, God.
1: Yeah, it's bad. Oh, and everything needs to be shut. You know, that's like a big
0: thing.
1: That
0: was Benny and Nora over the weekend. I was like, Benny just... slamming the door on her.
1: Like,
0: just,
1: you don't slam doors in this house. I do that. Yes. That's what I told him. That's my job. I'm the slammer of doors in this house. But point being is, Joe, this feels like big name bingo. We want anyone. Kawhi? Kawhi? I didn't get Kawhi. All right.
0: B4.
1: LeBron? Anyone want LeBron? And then, by the way, if and when they strike out bingo. On LeBron, anybody want James Harden? What? That's what it sounds like.
0: You want Harden here? He's available.
1: I'm going to decline this notebook at you. But it just feels like they're playing big name bingo. And when the prudent thing, like the thing that they don't want to do is the thing that they should be doing, which is swallow your pride, do the best you can to put together a younger team. Just take it on the chin this year. Hope that you don't alienate Steph Curry. And just ride it out and try to get younger, because your next core is the core that's going to actually be able to do something. That's what you hope. You hope you put together a team and you don't wander in the desert like the Hornets have been doing for so long.
0: Phone lines are damn near packed. 888-957-9570. People want to talk about this. Warriors forward Draymond Green declining his player option to become a free agent. That part of it I want to dive into more here. But the second part of it is that it's for flexibility to pursue LeBron James and Anthony Davis via a trade. 888-957-9570. Do you want them to do that, Warriors fans? Do you like this path for the Warriors? That wasn't available until Draymond declined his option. And you know what? You got to think that Draymond has been talking to LeBron and LeBron's putting feelers out there. That, like, you have to think that, right? Of course they're texting each other. They have to be.
1: I'm going to say an analogy. It's not like for like, all right? But I remember at the end of Bonds, it was like, do anything for Bonds. And they didn't, right?
0: No.
1: And I was like, they're never going to win anything. And then just a couple years later, not only did they win one, they went on to win three more. So, like, sports finds a way in the same way like Jurassic Park, you know, life finds a way. And Steph is unique. I mean, he's the unicorn. I mean, in many ways, he's greater than Bonds, which is a crazy
0: most
1: sentence.
0: Most beloved Bay Area athlete of all time. He is.
1: He's almost as perfect as can be.
0: Correct.
1: Right? Like, in every way, right? And he's so different. He's won at the team level that just most players in the history of any sport would be envious of. But specifically, Bonds has clearly got to be envious of. But what he did for the three-pointers, what Bonds did for home run, and then some. And then some, quite frankly, because he's so above and beyond everyone
0: and
1: else.
0: The sport changed so much. Yeah.
1: We act like we'll never be good ever again past Steph. And I understand for 40 years they were no good. I do. I get it, Warrior fans. But we act like the guys running the team are the dumbest people who've ever lived. And I just don't agree with that. I don't think Dunleavy is this moron. I don't. Now, is he allowed to do anything he wants? That is a great question that I don't have the answer to. But, like, exhausting everything at this point, to me, feels penny-wise, pound-foolish.
0: Oscar in Stockton wants to join in the conversation. Oscar, one of the biggest Warriors fans we have here at 95.7 The Game. What's up, man?
2: Hey, what's going on, fellas?
0: It's Monday. Hey, you want LeBron and AD here, man?
2: Hell no. That's the worst thing we can ever do. Like Joe said, man, we got to start rebuilding. This is the problem we got with all these Warriors fans calling in, man. Did they see what happened last year? Everybody got hurt. And this is not what we want to do. As an organization, we need to start going young. And we kept our draft pick. Draymond did the right thing. Opt out so we can sign some more veteran, mid-level veteran players. He's going to re-sign, but we don't need to go get no AD. He's not a proven winner. He always get hurt. He's worth too much money. He wants too much money, and we do not need no LeBron James. That is ridiculous, and that's why I always say that GOAT conversation, throw it out the window. Always it's going to be Michael Jordan, because you do not, as the number one player in the NBA of all time, how are you going to try to go against your join your number one opposition? Are you crazy? And if Joe Lacob, the owner I know he is, we don't want that in the Bay Area. We want to live for the future right now. Steph, okay, everything for Steph. We did that already. Steph is a ball player. We don't want to have a team that's going to be garbage for the next decade after these cats leave. He's 38, man. I love Steph, the number one player in my heart. But we got to go younger, man. I don't want to see all these rehab players, retread players coming back to the Warriors. And we ain't going to win nothing with them. No. Go with what we got. Wait till Jimmy Butler come back. Wait till Moses come back. Build with Pazinski them. Build with the young roster that we got. Resign Draymond. Get Porzingis back if he's going to come back. And get some couple more young players. And go with that, man. I'm telling you right now, if LeBron come to the Warriors, guarantee you I won't be calling in too much, because I'm going to lose respect for the organization by going against the number one nemesis, and do not need him in the Bay Area.
1: You're not going to call in anymore if they get LeBron? I'm a little surprised. Like, I truly am.
2: I said as much, because you know what? I'm cool with that. I'm a Warrior fan, but if you get LeBron James, I'm cool with that, man.
1: Now that Draymond's off that, you've been one of Draymond's biggest fans.
0: Yeah.
1: Would you be shocked if he didn't come back at all?
2: He's coming back. Guarantee you come back. Guarantee you. He'll be a damn fool if he don't. His career is going to be over with. You told me he looked his stuff up. No, that's the other way around.
0: I don't know, Oscar. I could see a team in Oklahoma City that would like to sign Draymond Green to go up against Wemby in the playoffs.
2: Oh, my God. But guess what? How old is Draymond Green?
0: Old enough.
2: Man, they'd be stupid as hell to get Draymond Green to come out there, man. Draymond going to stay right with the Warriors, man. That's crazy. You guys are crazy, man.
1: I have no idea what's real now.
0: I love you, Oscar and Stockton. We're all crazy talking about these things.
1: Is there a world where no LeBron, then you have that gut punch, no Draymond, and no Kristaps?
0: I don't think losing out on Draymond would be a gut punch. I don't. It gives you more flexibility, doesn't it?
1: He played like the fourth most games last year. No, I agree. Yeah. There's a financial flexibility. But again, going back to like, this is why I don't want to double down on old. He was like your second or third best player last year.
0: But that doesn't mean much to me when I thought the team overall in the second half wasn't very good.
1: So then why are you so in on adding LeBron and AD?
0: Because I want that first half of that season with those guys is what I want. I want the first half Steph Curry. I want the first half Draymond Green. I want all of that. And I do think that's a pretty good team, all things considered. Again, if they stay healthy, we're always going to keep saying, that's a really good team. It is.
1: But if you didn't think much of Draymond last year, but you think much of him now, like
0: I think much of him in the right situation. I think Draymond Green on a team like the Oklahoma City Thunder or the Spurs, where he doesn't need to be a top four player on the team, I think that's perfect for him.
1: That I would agree.
0: Hell, but
1: I'm
0: even
1: going
0: the
1: back
0: Lakers.
1: To the Warriors.
0: Yeah.
1: I'm going back to the Warriors. Like, and I just, I don't know.
0: And he wouldn't be, though, Joe. That's the other thing.
1: What do you mean?
0: He wouldn't be the third or second best player on the team if you brought in AD and LeBron. He'd be way down the pecking order again. That's where he should be at this stage. He can't be one of the team's best players anymore. Where do we see him at his best?
1: Yeah, but I guess
0: in the play-in game in a certain situation against a certain player.
1: Yeah, but when you bring in Anthony Davis and LeBron James, you're signaling to everyone that no, actually Draymond this year, and maybe next if he signs, is more important than Jaxel Lendeborg. That's what you're signaling. I'm just being honest. That's the signal that I get.
0: Maybe.
1: And to me, that is the complete reverse of how I'm viewing what they should be doing.
0: But I do think Jaxel coming off the bench and having consistent bench minutes isn't the worst thing ever. As a rookie, just coming in and playing consistently, that's all he needs to do. And if it's in a bench role, I'm okay with that. I think a lot of people, but again, Joe,
1: I'm really high on Jaxel. I think this guy can be plug and play from day one.
0: If you're high on Jaxel, Draymond leaving in free agency, wouldn't be the worst thing?
1: Leaving is one aspect. Yes. I'm talking about if they roll it back with the old guys. To me, that's the reverse of what I want to see for the course of the team.
0: I'm surprised I'm hearing this much, and maybe I shouldn't be surprised. That's not the right word, but like, people being at this stage so anti-LeBron joining the Warriors is kind of shocking.
1: Because we know that this team needs to rebuild.
0: Yeah, but not even the AD aspect. Just LeBron coming here. Well, I don't want
1: to
0: call
1: I'm
0: him.
1: I'm open to LeBron.
0: Oscar is a diehard Warriors fan.
1: He's the number one enemy of all time.
0: He hasn't been that in a long time.
1: But that doesn't go away.
0: He kind of has.
1: Joe, he ruined the
0: You know the number
1: season.
0: One enemy for the Golden State Warriors has been their health.
1: Joe, this is the architect.
0: Kirby Kuminga.
1: Okay, this is the architect of the guy who ruined the greatest regular season and possibly season of all time that we've ever seen in any sport from the Bay Area. Like, quite frankly, it's one of the greatest. That 73-win team might have been the best. And I know that the Durant team might have been better or would have beaten him. I'm talking about on pure entertainment. Night to night, them losing that game 7 at home to him is one of the worst endings to the greatest season I've ever seen. So, yeah, like he's the number one enemy of all time. And it's the way it went down where he bitched and complained to Kiki Vandeweghe to get LeBron suspended. And you can't say that about me. I'm a grown man. Like, it's everything. And then he mocked us in Halloween. And like, he's the most hated player by far. By far of this particular team, the Warriors, they've ever had. He's by far the most hated player. They faced him over and over and over and over again for championships.
0: They just enjoyed their 10-year anniversary for that, too. They had a little get-together, them and all the Cavs members from that team. Except one player wasn't invited. Timofey Mozgov. Poor Timofey. Come on. Leaving my guy hanging like that. Sean in L.A., hey, Sean, you want AD and LeBron?
3: Taking my call, guys. Love the show. But, no, I think that's a terrible idea. I'm right there with Shasky, doubling down on getting older, declining players, past their prime, often injured. That's just a bad idea. We know how that's going to end. These guys are going to be hurt in the second half of next year and going into any sort of postseason. Also, how long until – yeah, the little three-game losing streak, and LeBron and Rich Paul go to the media and start leaking stories about this or that. Like, let's just avoid that circus. That's a total circus. They have an opportunity now. But, Donnie, you mentioned it, and you said you want to focus on this. Get rid of Draymond. Let Draymond walk. Let him go and sign a smaller deal with a contender. Great for Draymond. Like, I don't know if people were paying attention last year, but Draymond had a negative net rating of, like, 2.5. He had a worse defensive rating than Quentin Post. Like, Draymond's not a consistently good player anymore. For every, you know, for every one game against Wemby or 5 minutes against Kawhi, he'll give you 3 or 4 games now, like against the Suns, where Royce O'Neal and Jalen Green are running circles around him for 4 quarters, and he looks like he's too old to play in the league. Like, move off Draymond. He's too old. He's declining. He's a circus. Don't sign LeBron. Just off the top of my head, and I wish I had like more time to think about this and look at free agents, like take Draymond's money and go sign a guy like Peyton Watson.
1: Well, they need,
3: now you have Peyton Watson.
1: They need shooting. Yeah. They need shooting. Yeah, whether Dre stays or goes, if you put together this team of 100%. AD, Dre, Steph, LeBron, where's the spacing? Where's the shooting? They have no shooting. Who is guarding elite perimeter offensive players?
0: Elite perimeter offensive players.
1: So let's think about this. You play
0: Yaxel Lindeborg.
1: That's a tall task for a rookie.
0: But he's NBA ready.
1: Oh, okay.
0: Guy Santos.
1: You're going to put Guy on Luka, on Shea.
0: They tried to at times.
1: On Dylan Harper.
0: They tried to.
1: That's, come on.
0: I'm telling you, that's what they would have to
1: and
0: do.
1: Then, like, when I, Kevin O'Connor, I guess, I respect his opinion, but could go after a fifth ring. Like, that's delusional talk. Who are you guarding?
0: Again, they would have to, things would have to fall their way, but they have a percent chance. They have a 0% chance of doing anything. If they sign LeBron to a free agent contract and trade for Anthony Davis, it goes from at least a 0% chance to at the minimum 1% that they could win it. And I think Warriors fans would take that because they want Steph to win one so bad. I do.
1: A majority, maybe not, but a significant amount.
0: Will.
1: And I told you this last week. I'm gonna say it. You need to be realistic. They'll do anything for one with Steph. Steph get his fifth. It's not coming. Why is it so hard to come to grips with that? It's not coming. They had a great run. They were more prolific than the 1980 Celtics.
0: I'm not giving up. I'm not giving up. That's okay. Why I don't give up.
1: For your family, I get it. Don't give up. But like in sports, you have to be realistic.
0: What drives some of those players is they aren't realistic.
1: Joe,
0: and that's been their goals their entire lives.
1: I'm never going to dunk from the free throw line. I'm okay with that. I've come to grips with it.
0: Yeah, but when you have dunked from the free throw line before.
1: Never have. Never will.
0: Yeah,
1: ever.
0: But, yeah, but these guys have won titles. Okay. So they have done that.
1: That's great.
0: Before.
1: That's great.
0: So that's why they are delusional.
1: I used to be able to touch my toes. Maybe one day I might be able to again, but no.
0: Yoga. It'll help with that. Brian Windhorst, the latest from ESPN on what Draymond opting out means.
4: This is potentially, okay, a very big domino in this entire NBA offseason. Okay, this is the news we were waiting to see what was going to happen today. For months, the expectation was that Draymond Green was going to pick up this option, play alongside Steph Curry, and they were going to wait for Jimmy Butler to come back and try to assemble something in the second half of the season. This is an indication that Draymond Green is willing to take a pay cut. Now, if they don't get these players, Draymond could just re-sign right back into this deal. But this opens the door for the Warriors to use their mid-level exception of $15 million. And $15 million for LeBron James is a preposterous bargain, okay? But the thing that I have been told, the Lakers have interest in re-signing LeBron. They expressed that interest as soon as they were able at the end of the finals. They want to give LeBron a contract offer. They want to meet with him and give him their plan for what they want to do in free agency. But the way it was explained to me, Amina, LeBron has been unavailable for a meeting with the Lakers. And you're going to say, well, what does that mean? I don't know what it means. I know that that is what I have been told. LeBron has been unavailable. He has been playing golf basically every day, whether it's in France or Akron, Ohio for the last week. He has been unavailable. The Lakers are running out of time. They need to begin their offseason. Now we see Draymond Green, a longtime LeBron James confidant, who has the same agent, who now opts out of his contract to open up a window. That doesn't mean it's a done deal, but it opens up a window. If Draymond had stayed in this contract, the Warriors would not be able to lower their salary down enough to get access to that $15 million. So I would just say this, stay tuned.
0: Oh, wait. LeBron was in France? Draymond Green in France? Huh. Scott, coincidence?
1: Why have a GM? I mean, just let Rich Paul run the team.
0: You really are so anti this move.
1: I'm
0: so in on it.
1: I don't like Rich Paul. I don't like the clutch thing. I don't. Every team that has sacrificed their principles to do that is worse off.
0: Scott and his people, I would love for Rich Paul to represent me or anyone in my family. Yeah, he gets them paid. He gets them paid.
1: It's great.
0: It's great. Why don't you like him?
1: He talks too much.
0: That's fine.
1: Coming from a guy who talks too much.
0: Ray in the East Bay has been hanging on tight.
1: What's up, Ray?
0: We're talking about it all right now. LeBron James, Anthony Davis. And you heard it from Windhorst there, Ray. Draymond declining this player option. It could open a potential floodgate here in free agency. How you doing, ma'am?
5: Hey, thank you for taking the call. Hey, guys. I think that LeBron, personally, I think he's kind of more of a two-faced type of say something and do something else type of guy. I think he's very serious about the last couple years of his career. And for him to just be entertainment purposes, you'd have to pay him a lot of money that we don't have. I think he wants to win again. And I think AD is not interested in winning. He wins every year. He gets a big contract and doesn't play. I think he's more happy with that. And LeBron ain't coming here to play with a bunch of dudes that can't get him a title. He's just not going to do it. I think he'd rather play with like the Oklahomas or somebody who can plug him in.
0: Ray, he's been playing on a non-title contender with the Lakers for years now,
1: but for max money.
5: But he's been under contract.
1: Yeah, exactly.
5: And he's been getting a whole lot of money.
1: Exactly.
0: Yeah, I don't know if that's the big, and we're up against it, Ray. Thank you so much for the call. I don't see that as like the main driving force. He's not going to join the Spurs. He's not going to join the Thunder. That's not happening.
1: You seem to have not been real familiar with Scarface, but we basically
0: Just watched it the other week.
1: Never underestimate the other guy's greed.
0: I liked it more when I was younger. I don't like it as much as I got.
1: That's a classic.
0: Yeah.
1: Never underestimate the other guy's
0: Godfather's
1: greed.
0: Godfather's a classic. Yeah.
1: Godfather 2 is better than Godfather 1.
0: Okay. Both probably two of the five greatest films of all time. That's fine. It's no slight.
1: They're in the top 10. I don't know if they're in both in my
0: Scarface is not in the top 10, though.
1: For me, it is.
0: Oh, okay.
1: Especially Tape 2 VHS. I don't care what he says. I'm counting $100 bills. Tape
0: 2 VHS.
1: What? It was two tapes.
0: I know there were back when they had intermissions. 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More of your calls, more of your texts. Can we get into the Draymond aspect of all this? Him declining this player option. There is now a possibility where he does not come back to the Golden State Warriors. He might. It might all just be, there might be cahoots with him and Dunleavy and Joe Lacob, and he might be coming back no matter what. But this does leave the door open for Dunleavy to do something bold and that no one could see coming at the start of this free agency. That is Draymond no longer being a Golden State Warrior.
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3: 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So I said no. I was booked on the Deitch Podcast before the Taylor Swift phenomenon. 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
1: Just think, Joe. In a few months from now, Bay Area is LeBron James of the Golden State Warriors. Now back to the morning roast on 95.7 The Game.
2: Yeah, I'm good off that.
1: I'm not. It'd be awesome. Him and Anthony Davis. Great. Although, I think Jimmy Butler is supposed to do one for us and he never did. So, that'd probably be happening. So, it happens. You know, he just missed that day. It's okay.
3: Dub Nation, this is Jimmy Butler.
1: Oh, we do?
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1: I'm wrong. We just have never played it because I guess he was just never available. We never played that one. No, you don't. You never played Jimmy Butler.
2: We might have to up the ante with Boxer and Gerson for all the injury reports if this thing goes through. I mean, we might be doing hourly injury reports.
1: Well, if you're just joining us and you don't know what we're talking about, Draymond Green declined his $27.7 million player option to become a free agent. And this is paving the way, potentially, for the Warriors to pursue not only LeBron James in free agency, but also Anthony Davis via trade. And why is this important? Well, Draymond Green, LeBron James, and Anthony Davis are all represented by who, Joe?
2: Your friend.
1: Your friend, my friend, all of our friends.
2: Rich Paul.
1: Rich Paul of Clutch Sports. You know what? They were both in Paris, potentially, both in France, got to know each other. You don't like that this feels like it's over Dunleavy's head, and this is like a Joe Lacob thing. Is that how you're kind of feeling about it this morning?
2: I actually think Dunleavy's a smart basketball mind. I know that a lot of people don't. They think I hold water for him. I just want to see what he can do to build this team. And I think for too long, they've been hamstrung financially, and they've been trying to make moves around the edges, and it's because they've been like backed in regarding their finances. And the last thing I want to do is give up more future picks for the possibility of bringing in Anthony Davis and then feeling obligated to sign him to some extension, even for a year or two. The number one asset in the sport right now, just look around, financial flexibility. What is every aging star looking to do? Soak up your cap.
1: Of course.
2: Whether it's Harden, Giannis, like look around the league. LeBron. Why does LeBron not have many suitors?
1: Well, we don't know that. According to the article, he has 10 to 12 suitors.
2: Okay. At what points?
1: Huh?
2: At what price points?
1: I have no idea.
2: Exactly.
1: I think people would like to pay LeBron a handsome salary if given the opportunity, though.
2: There's no teams right now. I think there's two teams in the entire NBA with an open max slot. Right now.
1: Sure.
2: So think about that.
1: I don't know if he wants a max 1 year,
2: saying he, he would love a max slot.
1: Well, he would, but I don't know
2: if the team that he wants, but sure, that might not be available. There just isn't a lot of room to make a lot of moves. And so while the team itself today doesn't look great, the Warriors, the one thing they can hang their hat on is that we do have all our picks. We're not frozen. We haven't hit any aprons, and we do have optionality moving forward. Do I love that word optionality? No, actually I hate it. Because it's sucked. But we are kind of right here. We're like right here on the precipice of actually having some wiggle room. So let's say a year from now, Joe,
1: Yeah.
2: What happens if Anthony Davis

0: Anthony Edwards just wants out of Minnesota. You're one of the few teams with a ton of cap room and the ability to trade every pick if you need to go get him. Like, you actually have the room to do that.
1: In this scenario, though, why would he want to come here? And why would they want to trade it?
0: Because what you have assets not just giving up? One slot, you have two slots.
1: Yeah, but if you're trading for him, yeah, but what do you have that interests Minnesota?
0: Joe, it's are you the destination? Did you think that Miami had stuff?
1: You're a destination without Stephen Curry. That's the problem.
0: Miami with Bam Adebayo?
1: Is not the Bay Area. Let's keep that a buck.
0: I agree, but I'm talking about the team. Let's go to the team. Like, is Miami that great?
1: No, but you have the team, that coach, and that guy, Pat Riley, coupled with South Beach.
0: So you're doing the double talk, because on one end, you're telling me LeBron wants to come here, and now...
1: I'm doing double talk? You're trying to tell me that why would Anthony Edwards want to go to the Golden State Warriors?
0: I'm just using it as a hypothetical. It's a hypothetical. And the point being is that all of the veteran players are looking for max slots and opportunities in wiggle room, because cap space is the best currency. Draft picks are the best currency. Right? It's not just teaming up with players that you like anymore. That was the last CBA.
1: I would love for them to somehow pull this off, getting LeBron James with Anthony Davis. I would love to see him play, both of them play with Steph Curry. Let's say you Warriors fans, 888-957-9570. What better guy to talk to you than less than 30 minutes than one Danny Green, by the way, our Odyssey NBA insider, three-time world champion, played with LeBron James once upon a time in Los Angeles. So he knows him very well, you would think. 920, he's going to be joining us, get his thoughts on Draymond Green's news, who he's done battle with many times in the finals as well. Oreo Cookie has been hanging on tight, wants to join the conversation. What's up, Oreo?
2: What's up, fellas? Good morning. Good morning. Happy Monday.
1: Yes, sir.
2: First of all, I want to say thank you to Green for opting out. But you know what? When I woke up and Horford had opted out, he was re-signed right then and there. So with crickets coming out of us re-signing Draymond, there's definitely something in the works, but I don't think it involves Draymond. I think he might be out. He's going to go wherever LeBron goes. So I'm with you, Shasky. I don't want LeBron out here, bro. I don't want that circus. Anthony Davis is a different story. Zion Williamson, let's do it. We have to take risks right now for while we have Curry. So we're not rebuilding yet. So another thing is with LeBron, I don't think he would want to come out here because he's a self-proclaimed king. And out here, the nation out here, there's only one. And that's Bonte Davis, baby. So you already know that if he comes out here, the millions of roasters are not going to accept him. We're going to refuse to call him king. And I think he knows that. So I don't think LeBron is going to want to come out here. But the good news is we have a lot of wiggle room now. And let's see what Dunleavy can do with it. I think Green is out.
1: All right. He thinks he's gone. Hey.
0: I got no clue.
1: That is an interesting aspect in this, and I kind of want to dive deeper into it. The notion that Draymond declining this and it potentially, you know, not ending in LeBron coming here and not ending with Anthony Davis coming here, what does that mean for Draymond? He just automatically says, okay, well, can I have my $27 million back? Can we do 2 years, $13.5 million each? What if you're done leaving, you're like,
0: Is there any world, is them just, this is all, we're...
1: You know, this is all hypothetical. We have no idea.
0: Is there any world where... Dunleavy is trying to posture something and then, you know, not like basically, I felt like they were playing a cat and mouse game. I'm talking about Draymond and Dunleavy. Was there any way of like, this is exactly what Dunleavy wanted to have happen, which was him opt out and he never wanted him back at all, period?
1: I don't know. Cause the way he sounds, no, it's a good question. This was Dunleavy talking when asked about the latest on Draymond and Porzingis. Let's play that and react to the latest news we just saw. Cause this was just 12 days ago, him being asked about Draymond's upcoming player option.
3: Yeah, I think, you know, now with, I can't remember the rules change, but there's stuff opens up where we can talk to our own players sooner, which is nice. I mean, just to get that going. But have had conversations with, you know, kind of all of our free agents, the representatives. I think we're in a good place with all of them. Lots of good players. But as far as Draymond and KP, you know, Draymond's got the player option, but we're in communication with his group. And then same thing with KP and both guys, I think, we value.

0: do we want here? And we see them as a kind of a piece of the puzzle next season.
1: And we keep hearing reports that they expected Draymond to pick up his player option. So something changed within the last, I don't know, 48, 72 hours, that being this pursuit, I think, of LeBron and Anthony Davis. Because LeBron, they've been in pursuit, right? Like, that's been reported for a very long time. They just never felt like the Lakers were going to give him up. Now, you know, if talks have stalled between the Lakers and LeBron, absolutely the Warriors should be all over that. But I think it's the AD part for a lot of people, too, that are they're trying to, like, and I get it. I know Oreo said no LeBron. I know Oscar said LeBron. I think more people are actually anti-Anthony Davis in getting that money as opposed to a $15 million free agent LeBron.
2: It's not Anthony Davis. I think if you said Jimmy for Anthony Davis right now,
1: yeah,
2: most people would be like, yeah, I'd do that.
1: Yeah, absolutely.
2: For 1 year.
1: Absolutely.
2: But Washington wants more than that. They want either Lindenborg or they want future picks, pick swaps. And then it's, well, does Anthony Davis then demand an extension? Right? Like, I think those are the things

0: if it's for Jimmy.
1: And yeah, you referenced this earlier, Joe, the last 6 years of just games played for AD starting in 2020, 36, 40, 56, 76, 51, and 20 last year. He had the finger slash hand injury that made him miss most of that season.
0: Draymond played basically more games this year than Anthony Davis has the last two. That's crazy.
1: It is. Let's go to Jaime or Jamie. Jamie in San Carlos. What's up, Jamie?
2: Hi, man, actually. What's up, guys?
1: How you doing, man?
0: What's up, man?
2: All right, so it's no different than what the Rams do in the NFL. The Warriors have not been able to draft well in the first couple of rounds. It's time they maximize Steph Curry. They have once-in-a-generational player there that has 2 or 3 years left. You might as well see what you could do. And to me, you get LeBron and AD, now we're cooking. And Jimmy Butler's hurt, so you might as well see what you can do and go from there. To me, they would have beaten 2 years ago. They would have beaten the Wolves had Steph Curry not have gotten hurt. And that team wasn't as good as they would be with LeBron and AD. To me, go after it. Forget the pick.
0: After Julius Randle, who they couldn't wait to get rid of this year, destroyed the Warriors in that series.
1: Well, Draymond in particular.
0: Really think they were going to beat the Wolves? They were winning the first quarter and a half before Steph got hurt. That wasn't even the first game.
2: They could not stop Steph. I think which Steph brings a dynamic on that floor that you just don't have. Yeah. You have shooting with him that's just unreal. And you put LeBron there. LeBron can guard somebody like Randle now. Even though he's older, all the Warriors need to do is stay afloat. They don't need to be the number one seed. They can be 4, 5, 6. They get in, and if they're healthy, watch out.
0: They haven't been a 4 seed in a decade,
1: Jamie.
0: Like, what? Since their last title, technically, half decade.
1: Chris Haynes of Amazon Prime. LeBron James and Los Angeles Lakers still have yet to have a conversation regarding his future, but that's expected to change in light of Golden State's strategic maneuvering to position themselves as a landing spot. So that's now putting pressure on the Lakers to reach out to LeBron more because the Warriors might be interested in him. That's interesting. I don't know why the Lakers would feel some sort of way about the Warriors having conversations. But to your point, you think this might all just be posturing from Rich Paul and all of his different clients and them trying to get more money. It is interesting. I have to keep bringing it up that all three of those guys, Draymond, LeBron, and AD, are all represented by the same person. 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In about 20 minutes, we're going to be joined by one Danny Green, who was our Odyssey NBA insider, three-time NBA champion, and obviously played with LeBron James in Los Angeles. So get his thoughts on Draymond declining his option and what it would mean for the team and Steph Curry to team up with all three of those guys, Draymond, LeBron, and AD. And are you in or out on the move? And are you in or out on Draymond Green coming back no matter what? As a Golden State Warriors fans, it's now a possibility that he does not return to the Golden State Warriors. He is a free agent. Do I think it's likely that that happens? No, I do not. But it is a possibility that he doesn't come back, Joe. And that's kind of crazy, considering he has been a Warriors lifer this entire time. And I'm just curious how Warrior fans would feel about Draymond, that this we just saw his last season, potentially. And it ending in a play-in loss to the Phoenix Suns and him getting kicked out of the game and walking past Mike Dunleavy and Dunleavy giving this look like, are you serious, dude? I know.
0: I don't know what's going to happen here. I have no idea what to feel right now because it's so much is up in the air. And I think unlike a normal free agent, like is Clay coming back or not? That was very isolated. Just him.
1: Yeah.
0: This one feels like there's a variety of moves that would have to happen after Draymond decides what he's doing, meaning, okay, Draymond's here, okay. Then you got to go convince LeBron to play for $15 million. Then you got to get Washington to agree to some sort of a deal. And then you got to figure out how much you're going to pay. Then all those guys, by the way, after Draymond takes a pay cut and LeBron's playing on $15 million, AD's going to want a max extension? I just want you thinking about this like tapestry of finances. And then we haven't even discussed what the Steph extension looks like.
1: correct. And the

0: odds extension potential
1: because he is extension eligible in August or October, excuse me. By the way, Toronto Raptors news. You want to hear this?
2: What are they doing?
1: The latest with the Toronto Raptors.
2: What are they doing?
1: Trayce Jackson-Davis is opting into a $2.4 million team option for the 2026-2027 season.
2: Why are you doing that?
1: TJD.
2: Why are you doing that?
1: I don't know. He was former Warrior. I'm happy to see TJD thrive.
2: Was he ever
1: anymore.
2: A Thundercat?
1: No. Hell no. DeAndre Ayton, do you think he's a Thundercat?
2: DeAndre Ayton?
1: He's opting in.
2: Brick hands?
1: He's opting into his $8.1 million player option.
2: Him and Kendrick Bourne should do a song together called The Skillet Boys.
3: Oh, you thought I was done?
1: No. Hey, we'll get to you at some point too, buddy. When Brandon Ayuk, that guy.
2: You know, like, here's a great line from NorCal Mike.
1: What's Steph up, NorCal
2: Curry
1: Mike?
2: This is NorCal Mike. Yeah. Steph Curry is a generational player, and that generation is just about over. And I think that's one of the hard things for a lot of Warrior fans to come to grips with.
1: Antoine in Nashville, I want to rat-a-tat-tat some of these calls before we get to Danny Green. Antoine, what's up, man? You're on the roast.
4: Hey, guys. Hey, can you guys hear me?
1: Yes, sir. Yeah, you sound great.
4: All right, hey, real quickly, getting AD and LeBron is probably one of the most boneheaded things I'm looking at this front office for, if I'm being completely honest with you. AD is not an investment. Like, you would trade draft capital and sign him for what? The man has not stayed healthy, even in his time with the Lakers. He only stayed healthy during the 2020 season, and that's during the break of the year, like an actual break they had during the season. So it makes no sense to actually sign him at all and give up draft capital. Then, so far as LeBron James, it's a 40-year-old guy. If I'm being honest, Warrior fans, we pride ourselves on the David and Goliath Curry being able to defeat this guy. Why would we sit here and bring him in knowing that we're not going to accept him? He's not that type of guy that we want. And my last thing I was saying is that I feel like why I'm looking at this front office is because we've made boneheaded mistakes and we've traded a lot of young players for old players and injury-prone old players, which just doesn't make sense to me. During the trade deadline this past season, Michael Porter Jr. was a name. I don't know where that has went, but you need to get younger and you need to have a kind of a gap player. So he will be somebody I would look at maybe trading Jimmy Butler's contract for and maybe a first-round pick. Someone like him I would bring in, something like that. But these older head dudes, nobody in the West is going to fear them. I mean, you're gonna need Ben Gay and Lydekane just to get up and down the court because we were so old. And you just re-signed Al Horford for what reason? I have no idea why you signed Al Horford. So that's kind of what I got. They make this decision. It's just gonna just kicking a can down the road, and you have a bunch of names on paper that don't move the needle one bit. In my own personal opinion.
1: That's Antoine Nashville, very opinionated. I don't think that LeBron James and Anthony Davis are non-needle movers. Those guys are two of the greatest players in the history of the sport. So it would definitely move some needles here locally and nationally if they were somehow to pair with Stephen Curry and Draymond Green. Now, does it move the needle in regards to contention? Does anyone think they're going to be like legitimate contenders if they make that? No, I think that's a stretch. I think there is a clear hierarchy in the Western Conference that everyone needs to follow, go through. You got the Thunder and you got the Spurs, top two. Then you have a chasm. You got the T-Wolves, and we'll see with them.
2: Nuggets,
1: Lakers, right there.
2: Yeah.
1: Rockets, I don't know. Like, what are they doing? Like,
2: well, I think
1: Fred VanVleet picked up his player option, and he was out all last year. Maybe he's the missing link for them. I don't know. Turns into a god whenever he plays the Warriors.
2: Miss
1: no, they absolutely. They miss his leadership, actually.
2: Yeah.
1: That's what they really missed. Because they didn't have any leader.
2: Well,
1: that was a problem.
2: I heard that they're going to try to disable Kevin Durant's phones.
1: Yeah, that's going to work.
2: Keep him from tweeting.
1: Yeah, right. Let's go to Dre in Oakland. Dre, you want AD and LeBron on the Warriors?
5: You know, for me, it's not necessarily about whether I want those guys. If I can just have an opportunity, because I think even the stance that I have at this moment may even change, because I just want to take a moment to throw logic out, right? Which is ridiculous. I'm usually a logical guy. I'm talking about the numbers, what we should do, what we should not. I just want to talk about Draymond Green in this moment and have an appreciation for Draymond Green in terms of what he's been for this organization, who he is. And my answer to that question would be I'm up for anything that finds a way to keep Draymond Green on this roster. I think he has earned at this point, right? And like I said, this may change. I may change this. But I want Draymond Green as a Golden State Warrior. I just think in this moment that
0: as much as he has done, like this guy is undersized and he guards 7-footers for years. He has been a true warrior. I mean, he has been locked down, you know, a defender. He has been, you know, loyal to this. He sat in the draft room and you know, went with the front. This guy has been a warrior through and through, from fans to the hate to the love to doing things that nobody in the league has done. We're talking about a power forward that brings the ball up, initiates offense. And I know I'm going back in the past. I'm not saying he is this now, but I think we should take a moment now that he's technically a free agent, right, to think about what it means to not have Draymond Green on this squad. I know we got to do the numbers. I know we got to look at free agency. I know we have to look at contracts. I know we have to look at the nuts and bolts of this thing. But I wouldn't be a true Warrior fan if I didn't take a moment and allow myself to be emotional and say, Draymond Green is a Warrior, and I don't care what we do outside of it. Why we need to find a way to keep him on the roster.
2: Did you feel that way about Klay Thompson? I'm just wondering, because I everything you're saying is very, very, very true. I think a lot of people are nodding their heads. I just wonder, did you have the same sentiment for Klay Thompson? Because he took on every tough assignment on the perimeter. And I just felt like we, as a fan base, we loved him, but I'm not even sure if we truly appreciated him either.
0: It's a great point. I love that you even brought that up, because you can't think about this in the way that I am in this moment and not think about Klay Thompson. Yeah. And I think as hard as it was for Klay Thompson, I went to that game. I have my hat. I'm never going to get rid of that hat. So I think because of it happened with Klay Thompson, and because we kind of allowed him to walk out and there was some emotion tied to that, I think that brings it even more. Is now, wait a minute, we're getting rid of another one, right? It's kind of like we barely got to do that with the first guy in Klay Thompson, and now we're going to do it again. And so we have to think about that, right? And I'm just, like I said, this is a purely emotional thing.
2: I appreciate it.
1: We appreciate it, Dre. We're up against it. I apologize.
2: He was killing
1: I loved it. You know, cut you off there. We got Danny Green joining us in about 10 minutes from now. Our Odyssey NBA insider, 3-time champion, played with LeBron James, get his thoughts on Draymond opting out. And yeah, I think a lot of Warriors fans are in lockstep with Dre. It's like, I want to see Draymond be a lifer here. But there's a possibility now with him opting out and being a free agent, that might not be the case. Not very likely, but it is like it is a possibility.
2: The Draymond Green show put out a tweet with the bat signal above the Shams Charania report of him opting out. So I wonder if he's going to drop some news tonight. I don't know.
1: Potentially. Again, he was just in France. LeBron was just in France. They have the same agent. We shall see. Again, Danny Green going to be joining us up at 9:20. And this was the quote too over the weekend. I think is important as we head to break, because we're talking about Anthony Davis and that trade. How would it work? Well, Jimmy Butler would have to be a part of it. And Jimmy was asked about potentially being traded. This is the quote: being traded, it wouldn't be the first time. It's happened to me. But it's really nice to have the certainty that I'm wanted here. If I'm traded, it's something that could happen. Their job is try to win. Can I help them do it? Yes. But if they feel that someone can do it during the period when I'm out due to the injury, they can do that. But right now, I'm here, and I don't take that for granted. It's very well said. It's well put. Danny Green, we'll get his thoughts on all of this on the other side. Odyssey NBA Insider, 3-time champion, brought to you by Crystal Geyser Alpine Spring Water. What?

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0: Come on, man. You got Larry June in the building. You listen to the Morning Roast. And we're doing numbers, man. Good job, Morning Roast. Sock it to me. Hey, hey, hey, hey, hey, hey. Yee.
1: Oh, we're rolling here on a Monday. You thought this is the dead period in sports? Boy, you couldn't be more wrong. Got NBA free agency, at least the negotiation period beginning tomorrow, 3 o'clock Pacific time, Joe. That's when you can start negotiating with upcoming free agents. So you'll start seeing all the parameter of these deals, right, come into fruition. You can't actually make them official until July 6th, but you'll start seeing all the framework of them tomorrow. 3 o'clock Pacific time is when you can start doing that, all right? Kind of like, think legal tampering in the NFL. That's what they call it. All right, we got that going on. We've got World Cup happening. That, yeah, U.S. is going to play here in the Bay Area. That's going to be insane. We're in the round of 32, the knockout stages.
2: Did you get your credential?
1: We're working on it. I might have to just walk there, just show up, be like, hi.
2: Hi what?
1: Hi. Just, you know, yeah, you got season tickets. You can hook me up. The Niners, like, do they transfer over at all? No? I'm probably not going. It's fine. I'll watch it on the couch like everyone else. But I'm going to be watching the Telemundo version because I've been liking the Spanish calls. So we have that going on. The Giants. Yeah, the Giants. Forget about them. Well, they've actually had a winning homestand for the first time this season. Logan Webb's the best pitcher in baseball this last month. Robbie Ray's been looking like it.
2: Mizorowski and him.
1: He's fine over there. It's the Brewers. Yeah.
2: Whatever. I mean, the Miz is like, I hear you though. Logan's very close.
1: He's been very close.
2: The Miz is incredible.
1: He's been great. Might be worried about his arm going forward. We'll see how long that's going to last. Whenever I keep seeing the videos of 106 or 105 and a half, is like, can he keep doing this? And is his arm going to be okay?
2: Well, Roger Clemens was saying on the broadcast last night, I don't want to get too down this rabbit hole, but that they used to do the speed gun behind home plate, and so it would track crossing the plate. Now they have some technology that's getting it a little closer to out of the arm. So there's a discrepancy amongst old heads and new guys as to how hard everyone's throwing and which is the more
1: accurate
2: reading. So I don't know. I'm just saying the 105, you know, Roger did not buy it.
1: Totally. Valkyrie's getting it done last night. We're knee deep in WNBA season, 76-67 the final. Yeah, Valk's improved to 13-7. Yeah. And then Brandon Ayuk, the gift that keeps on giving.
3: Oh, you thought I was done?
1: Yeah. He really laid into John Lynch and Kyle Shanahan over the weekend. Finally started saying some things that are interesting as it pertains to the 49ers. So we'll get into all of that. We're efforting Danny Green, Odyssey NBA Insider.
2: So the Ayuk thing, very briefly.
1: Okay. Well,
2: very briefly.
1: We got Danny. Do you want to ask him about it?
2: Oh, you got Danny? No, that's fine.
1: Well, he's joining us right now on the River Islands guest line, Odyssey NBA Insider, Danny Green, who's brought to you by Hyundai. 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
2: I'll start here. Danny, did you ever have a player option at any point in your NBA career?
4: I'm trying to rethink back. I had one. Okay. I did have one.
2: Okay. So, yes. You know, looking back at that time, you know, Draymond's got the player option here. This is a very unique situation. He has opted out. And the reason why I ask is I just wonder what are these conversations like? Like when you opt out, opt in, what are the things that you're weighing? In my mind, from afar, never being in his position, I'm thinking, well, he must think that he has 28 million or more guaranteed to him over multiple years for him to opt out of this 1 year, either with the Warriors or with other teams. So take us into the insights of where you think Draymond Green is right now with him and his agency.
4: I mean, there's a lot of variables that come into play, especially if you've been in an organization for a really long time. I think it's more of, how do I get more years? You know, can I get more years? Do they want to stretch it? Do I make it easier for them, for us to win so they can get other people? A lot of those things come into play. You know, for some guys, it's like, oh, can I get more money on the market? But a lot of guys that are in situations that have been there for a long time, it's how do I maximize more years as I get older? When you get older, you want to get as many years as possible, but also give yourself an opportunity to still win, which you can get some on the back end or in the playoffs. Not as much, I'll never make that up, but yeah, I think that's the thing is like,

0: all right, can I get a $28 million this year, or can I get, you know, 40 over the next 2 years, you know, which is 20 and 20, which is like, all right, they might not give me that if I didn't negotiate that earlier.
1: And then you factor in the LeBron aspect of this, everyone kind of waiting on him and seeing how this goes. I mean, were you ever in a situation where your selection of the team was maybe based on who else might be joining you?
0: Yeah, kind of. I mean, my free agency, again, a lot of it was based on what the hell was Kawhi going to do, right? And then, of course, that summer was like, you know, who has the best roster or who has the best spot for me to go and win? So that's why I ended up choosing L.A. I mean, there was some other options, of course, wasn't like a bunch, but there were some good options for me to win. But the best place I thought where I could win with the roster was in L.A. So I ended up choosing that destination because of how it was built or fit. And then, you know, also seeing where Kawhi was landing, I think a lot of people had to wait on that.
2: Absolutely. Odyssey NBA insider Danny Green joining us here, three-time NBA champ. 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Like our next generation EV, the Ioniq Q9, Hyundai, official partner of FIFA World Cup 2026. All right, Danny, this is the biggest news this morning, and we're just reacting to it. Draymond Green, obviously, why we're asking you all this, declining his player option, and it's sounding like he wants to team up with LeBron and AD, trying to bring those guys to Golden State with Steph. I mean, what do you think? Is this the right move for Golden State right now?
0: Yeah, it sounds like that. That's how, I guess, I mean, Shams doesn't report, you know, anything incorrect. It's a move. I don't know if it's a successful one. I'm sure it's an entertaining one. If everybody's trying to retire, well, not everybody, but most of those guys are toward the end of their careers. If they want to go out and retire at the same time in this fashion, I think it'll be exciting for, you know, the league. In the West, they're going to be good, but it's a big part of how healthy can they stay. And, you know, at that age, can those guys still bring what they brought in the past? But again, it'll be an interesting one. It'll be an exciting one, but I don't know if it's automatic built for success to like win a championship right away, but it does put you in contention.
1: In contention. Would you swing for AD just in general? If you're any team out there, given all of the risks of injury over the last few years?
0: That's a tough question for me to ask. I mean, to answer, because I had AD, and I know how special he is. I had him pre-injury. So he was great. He was amazing to play with, and I got a championship out of it. Now, again, it's tough to say, like, you're really banking on how healthy he's going to stay throughout a season and postseason. It just seems like he's had a lot of bad luck in that area. So that's a tough risk. But if you can, said, if you swinging for the fences and you're toward the end of your organizational career, but like the end of an era and you're like, this is our short window. I mean, I think that's the risk you might have to take.
2: Danny, I want to get your thoughts on kind of like how this all comes together, right? There's a lot of conversation from Warriors fans this morning calling in saying, oh man, Draymond's going over the Warriors, like Joe Lacob and Dunleavy's heads. They're going over the management's heads. It's him and LeBron and AD. They all are represented by Rich Paul. They're having their side conversations. How does this work? So like obviously LeBron and Draymond is documented. They have a strong relationship. Yes, Rich Paul represents all three of those guys, AD being included. Like, are they looping in like Mike Dunleavy, the general manager, Joe Lacob, the owner? The conversations, I guess, is what I'm fascinating in knowing.
0: If they're actually trying to pursue these guys, I don't see there's a world where they're not looped into these conversations. You know, everybody's going to be looped into these conversations. I would say 80 to 90% of them have to be on board for this to happen. I don't see where they make something like this happen or pursue this without most guys being on board, like a heavy majority vote. I feel like, is this something that it's like a 50-50 thing? I feel like it's not something you do. So this is why you hired your guys, why you have your staff. You trust their word, you trust their work, you trust their due diligence, and you have to lean on that.
1: What's it like being around the Anthony Davis, LeBron James, kind of the circus that covers them every single day? Like, because clearly we've seen it with Steph Curry, and obviously when they had Kevin Durant, the scrutiny was just through the roof. LeBron's on a whole nother level than even Kevin Durant. So what was that like being a part of that team?
0: Yeah, it's a different world, man. You know, they're rock stars. So you're going to be highly watched or sometimes scrutinized and be highly, you know, get covered media wise and get a lot of positivity, and then some negativity, a lot of negativity comes with that as well. So it's a different world. Not everybody is built for it, especially in the bright lights of LA. I think it's a little different if you were in a different city. So I had to deal with it in LA. And again, we've seen those situations get the best of some of the best guys, the most confident guys. It's not an easy situation to be in or play for. But yeah, you're going to get a lot of coverage. So a lot of good, a lot of bad, but you're going to be able to play basketball at the highest level, and you're going to get some media coverage. Like, the networks are going to want to watch your game. So this is the opportunity, if you want it, to maximize on whatever it is that you're trying to do brand-wise.
2: Well, I think it's a great point. And Danny Green, Odyssey NBA Insider, joining us here on the River Islands guest line. I guess that's kind of the conversation we've been wrestling with this morning, Danny. If they go through with this, like, Warriors fans were kind of planning on, all right, we just drafted Jaxel Lendeborg, right, in the first round, our first lottery pick that we're kind of excited about. He's NBA ready now, a little older. Mm-hmm. And they were ready to go in kind of more of a youth movement, right? Try to go build around mm-hmm. for the future. Like, can you still do that and build, like, for, like, you know, the now and the future? If you go in on a guy like LeBron and AD, can, like, they still get some of these young players involved? Or is it, no, we're fully tearing this thing down and it's all old guys the next couple of years?
0: I mean... they're older guys.
2: Yeah,
0: older
2: guys. I know what you mean. Yeah.
0: I don't think you can have both worlds. You know, I think they've tried to do that. They've tried to keep the old guys and build the new, and it hasn't been successful. I haven't seen it as of yet. So again, a lot of people want their cake and eat it too, but it's a tough world to do that in. It's a tough business to do that in. So I just don't see that happening. They're going to have to, if they make this move, it's like, all right, we got to rebuild after these guys are gone. You can't do it at the same time. They're going to have to give up young pieces. They're going to have to give up picks. They're probably give up future to collect all these guys.
1: So AD, Dre, Steph, and LeBron, it's not enough shooting. And I have questions about specifically perimeter defense. And like the spacing offensively, I would have to see what it looks like. What would that team need to add immediately for you to take them serious?
0: If Bron, AD, Draymond, and Steph together? Yeah.
1: What would you add to that? Yes.
0: You need shooting. I mean, you don't have to be a rocket scientist to figure that out. I think you know the formula. Anytime you have LeBron James, you surround him with 3-and-D guys. Same with Anthony Davis. So it gives them space to operate and allows them to do what they do best, right? So. And Steph is a shooter, of course, so that takes care of a good amount of the problem. But you can't have just one shooter with that type of group. So you need at least two or three more guys to help out carry that, especially in today's NBA, that load of three-point percentage and getting attempts up. Because in today's world, you got to be able to shoot the three in this NBA era.
2: Danny, I want one more for you, and we appreciate your time this morning. A lot's being made about legacy, right? LeBron James, one of the greatest of all time, if not the greatest of all time. Stephen Curry, one of the greatest, if not the greatest, point guard of all time, maybe top five, top 10, whatever you want to put him there. Like, do these guys care about, like, people saying, like, wow, the biggest rivals ever are joining together? That's so soft. Or the narrative of making another super team here. Like, does that really resonate with guys like LeBron and Steph?
0: I don't think so anymore, given the fact, like I said, this is, I wouldn't say old news, but, like, it's pretty been open. It's been open, and guys have been doing it probably for the last, 10, 15 years now, happened organically in Boston with KG and Paul and Ray. And then, of course, they drafted well with Rondo. But then Miami with Bron, 2012, that was over a decade ago. So, like, people have been doing that. So I don't think they care. In today's world, nobody cares. They just want to win. And they want to, and toward the end of their career, they want to go out the way they want to go out. And if that's, playing like a Olympic team or have an Olympic team type of roster, then we're going to do that. And that doesn't necessarily automatically give them a championship either. Maybe it's just the camaraderie of being able to enjoy their last season or two together.
1: I want to ask you just one quick one. There's been a lot made, and just in sports, about gambling. And having been in the league for so long, we see veteran NBA player Malik Beasley has been indicted on federal charges for gambling related to a sports betting scheme. As a former athlete, how are you viewing this when this comes across your phone? You get the notification like we do. I think everybody's sitting here going like, wow, is this really going down in the big sports leagues? But as a former athlete who's been in the locker room, what, how does that hit you?
0: Yeah, it's unfortunate. And the same hits us the same. It's a fraternity, right? And it's like, damn, wow, one of our brothers is going down for this. And I was hoping that, and I thought I saw that he was like acquitted of the charges or something happened along the lines where I thought he was getting, you know, dismissed from it. But this was a turn that nobody expected, nobody saw. And I was hoping that he would get a second opportunity, a second chance, because he was playing at a high level, damn near in his prime, at peak level when he was with Detroit last year. And, you know, I thought a team could use him. But yeah, you know, this is, again, it's an unfortunate situation, and I don't mind guys having their vices and if they want to gamble, but you got to gamble responsibly and you can't do it on the game. You got to abide by the rules and they're going to set examples on you. Like, you know, you have him, you have, was it Jontay Porter? Jontay Porter, maybe, like there's a couple guys that when you're the first, it's unfortunate, but you're going to be the example. And I hate to see this happen, and I hope that, you know, whatever happens, that it's the best case scenario for him, to where he can get back to, you know, playing basketball, being free or being with his family. So we don't know what that looks like right now yet.
2: Hey, Danny, we appreciate the time this morning, man, and we'll do it again in the future.
0: For sure, man. Appreciate you guys. You guys enjoy the offseason and free agency. Good luck.
1: Good luck is exactly it.
2: Absolutely.
1: Thank you, dude.
2: 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Official partner of FIFA World Cup, man. 2026. I asked him straight up, Joe. Like, I think that was an important question at the end there. Absolutely, with all the stuff going on. Sorsby, now Beasley, all of that. Just sports gambling is out of control, and it's going to become more and more rampant, by the way, with this next generation of kids having at their fingertips.
1: I want to stop you. You say it's more rampant? Maybe the access is better, but I'm saying, what I'm saying to you is that I think that there's always been gambling. I think now we're getting more exposure to the gambling because the technology is able to find you. When you're doing phone calls and backroom deals and handshakes, sure, and all that stuff, I think we'd be very naive to think that this wasn't happening. Now, is it happening more prevalent? I don't know. You're saying because of the phone, it's more prevalent.
2: Well, it's never been easier.
1: It's easier.
2: Than it is.
1: Yeah, the access is easier, but also our ability to catch people has been easier because of the phone access.
2: And now we're seeing more people.
1: I'm able to tie your IP address that stuff back to you.
2: Absolutely.
1: So there's a paper trail or a tech trail that's easier to find. I'm not sure, though, that it's more or less prevalent. I just think we're catching them now.
2: No, could be that. We got about 15 minutes to go here in the show. 888-957-9570. The news that has dominated the timeline this morning, and for those of you just joining us, if you're just waking up, you had a long weekend. Draymond Green declining his player option, so he's going to become a free agent. And this is the crazier part. Shams Charania, ESPN. This gives the Warriors flexibility to pursue LeBron James in free agency and Anthony Davis via trade to form a, quote, big four. Steph, LeBron, Draymond, Anthony Davis. You calling that a big four? I called it, a big 3.5 earlier.
1: Yeah.
2: That's kind of what it feels like. But
1: I'm not going to tell the same joke.
2: Well, what does that mean for, you know, Jimmy Butler? Well, Jimmy Butler would have to be in this trade package for Anthony Davis. Do you include Brandon Pajemski in that? If that means you don't have to give up as much draft capital, that is a question.
1: But they would need some young bodies. I hear you on surrendering the pods.
2: Because he would be the guy of another team would actually covet in this scenario.
1: And you do have to make a decision on his finances, you know, beyond next year.
2: Yes. So, like, if you don't value pods for, like, the long-term future, like the now and the future, then you would put him in there and say, okay, pods, Jimmy Butler, and a one unprotected first round pick in 2030.
1: So
2: I would do that for Anthony Davis.
1: You're a wrestling fan, right?
2: Yeah.
1: Okay.
2: Well, I was.
1: Do you remember when Arn Anderson used to come out with the neck brace at the end when he was really old?
2: Yeah.
1: And he'd throw up the four for the four horsemen?
2: Sure.
1: I mean, that's literally what it would look like with the Warriors.
2: I was thinking of, you know, Hogan and all those guys and old as hell, you know, NWO just chilling. Scott Hall, Diesel, Scott Hall,
1: closer to their prime than these guys.
2: Hulk Hogan, no, I'm talking about the old reunion, circa 2010. They were on Raw. Sting, remember Sting's face mask, like, and all of that fading away. I think that was at Levi's too, if I'm not mistaken. Like, that's kind of how it feels. But it was fun. Like, he had fun. This would be fun.
1: I also didn't view any of them as legitimate contenders.
2: I don't think
1: to the
2: Danny
1: WWE
2: Green
1: title.
2: Did either, by the way. I asked him straight up, like, do you like these moves? He's like, yeah, you know.
1: It'd be fun.
2: It'd be fun if he basically
1: he kept saying
2: to
1: the broadcasters would like it.
2: He kept saying if they all want to enjoy retirement together, it'll be fun. That's basically what he kept saying.
1: Well, what do you think the other guys in the league are thinking? Like all the young teams.
2: Oh, they're not scared.
1: Yeah.
2: Yeah, they're not scared. Well, they actually probably think it's cool. It's like, man, I grew up watching these guys. This is awesome.
1: When we beat them and we exchange jerseys, it'll be great.
2: That's exactly what it's like. It's like how players in the World Cup right now are viewing Ronaldo for Portugal. It's like, wow, we're going to beat Ronaldo. And then I can jersey swap him. Yeah.
1: Dude, was it Ronaldo or Messi? One of them, they zoomed in on their legs and like the ankle looked like I don't even know.
2: Oh, one of them probably. I mean, the amount of wear and tear that these guys have been running.
1: Can't imagine.
2: Those cleats, are you kidding me?
1: Yeah.
2: Man.
1: It's like when they showed LeBron's feet. I don't know if you've ever seen them.
2: So
1: they're
2: gross.
1: They're nasty.
2: Or Shaq's. Ugh. Brian Windhorst.
1: Shaq was telling a story to Tom Brady the other day that
2: I saw that.
1: Two 12-year-olds were kicking his butt in basketball. It was hilarious. I love Shaq.
2: That was actually a really good sit down.
1: Dude.
2: Oh, what?
1: The next 4 hours are going to be must listen. Bonte and Steiny.
2: Oh, and Bonte's wearing his NBC Sports hoodie. He's looking ready to go. He's fired up, baby. He's fired up.
1: He's an NBC hoodie.
2: I don't think. See, this is what I know Bonte so well.
1: Get me my money.
2: Hold on. This is going to be the line the first 12 minutes with Steiny. Steiny, as you know, it's lion season, baby. Someone's lying here. Someone. We'll see. We'll see. That's a tease.
3: Bonte, you're doing great.
2: Maybe Brian of Palo Alto will call him. Austin in San Mateo, in the meantime, wants to join the conversation.
1: All right.
2: What's up, Austin?
1: Is this the Austin from the YouTube?
4: How y'all doing, man?
1: Is this the same Austin from YouTube?
4: No. This ain't Austin from YouTube.
1: Okay. My bad.
4: So good. Hey, man. Hey, I don't agree with bringing LeBron to the Warriors, man. If you bring LeBron, you're going to have to bring his son. We don't want his son either. And Anthony Davis, I'm cool for him. He's street clothes. He break like glass. We don't want that, man. Every year we getting older and older. You just got older in the draft. Before you know it, young man, he going to hit his prime in like 2-3 years. We need something better than that. If we're going to get older, bring KD back or something. Or go after Jaylen Brown or something. We just keep getting older and older each year. And you know, get rid of Pods too while we can. You know, I don't know. What y'all think?
2: Well, would you bring back, hey, real quick, hey, let's say they whiff on LeBron and AD. Do you want Draymond back, Austin?
4: Oh, well, I want Draymond back. Okay. I don't want LeBron or AD. Why we go get
2: so
4: older?
2: So you're okay with staying old for Draymond, okay? Right?
4: No, I mean, Draymond got us four championships. We don't need LeBron. We want Curry to get one more than LeBron, too? Because, you know, LeBron ran the league for a little bit, and then, you know, Curry came in and took that sign from him.
2: But what about LeBron and Steph both getting number five together? Wouldn't that be awesome?
4: Nah. We don't want LeBron in the Bay. He can stay in L.A.
2: Okay.
4: You cool?
2: Thank you, Austin and San Mateo. That's all I was waiting for. That's all I got. That's my favorite. Austin San Mateo. He's what? That's like the fourth person that's brought up. I don't want Bronny James here. Can we relax? We're acting like James is going to do. He's staying in LA.
1: No, he's
2: not going to be a part of the package.
1: Well, he's not staying in LA. He might be.
2: Well, exactly. He'll be part of the G League.
1: What is it, Bakersfield?
2: Exactly. Thank you, Fitz. So what?
1: No, but I think it's representative of what people interpret that LeBron brings, which is not only do you acquire LeBron, you acquire all of it. And you know what I mean by that.
2: And we're going to act like we don't love every second of the drama.
1: He's going to be like, Lacob, you have to buy another pick. Bryce is coming out next year.
2: We'll love every second of it.
1: Even though he's not even playing for Arizona.
2: He averaged 21, 6, and 7 on 51% shooting.
1: No, he was great.
2: God,
1: he was great.
2: In a heartbeat. And he averaged 33 minutes a game. Yeah, he played 60, but, you know, missed the first half of the season, a quarter. That's all right.
1: This is like the equivalent of, I mean, it's different, but. It's like getting Emmitt Smith at the end of his career. It's like,
2: oh, no.
1: I respect Emmitt, but come on.
2: LeBron is still one of the top players in the league.
1: Emmitt was still a very, very good player, even till the very end. I watched him. That dude was still bad. Don't sleep on how good Emmitt Smith was.
2: I got it.
5: How about, like,
1: don't do that.
5: How about, like, the Steelers getting Aaron Rodgers?
2: Yeah, no.
3: Because he brings the baggage. He was really good still.
1: But LeBron's got more left in the tank, I feel like, than Aaron Rodgers.
3: I completely agree.
1: But I agree with the baggage, absolutely.
3: I completely agree, but Aaron Rodgers was still very good with the Packers.
1: And I'm exhausted by Aaron Rodgers.
2: And the different angle on that is when you're acquiring Aaron Rodgers as your starting quarterback, Carter, he runs the show. LeBron's not running the show here in Golden State.
3: It's true.
2: Right? That's my question mark.
3: It's a good point.
2: Right? Well, I don't know if he is.
1: Give me the curve. Steph is the alpha here.
2: Steph, but well. Steve Kerr has coached LeBron. He has. I have it.
5: Well,
2: he's coached AD. See, that's another element in all this works. They all played on the Olympic team together. Steph, AD, LeBron have all played in legit basketball together on the court.
1: Wait a minute. When?
5: Well,
2: the Olympics, a couple years ago.
1: Paris. Don't do that. Were you looking up Emmitt Smith's stats in Arizona?
2: I was trying to.
1: I bet he had at least an 800-yard, if not 1,000-yard season in there.
2: I got to look that up. I'm trying to. And I will say this, though, too, and I thought it was interesting, and thank you for...
1: The young guys just hating on my boy. Look, I did not like Emmitt Smith, but I had hella respect for him.
2: He had 937
1: yards. At what age?
2: That was 39. 2004.
1: And so how old was he?
2: Yeah, probably like 39. Yeah.
6: Oh, you thought I was done?
1: Exactly. That guy.
2: And the year prior, he only played in 10 games and had 256 yards. That's not good. 90 carries. Yikes. Danny Green said that they don't care what people think about their legacy.
1: Well, how old was he when he had 900 yards?
2: Oh, wow.
1: Well, what does it say?
2: Well, it just says the season. So 2003, 2004.
1: He's born 19. He came into the league in 89.
2: Oh, okay. Wait.
1: 36, 37?
2: Oh, so he was only 35.
1: Only 35 in the NFL at running back during one of the hardest hitting eras there was.
2: I mean,
1: come on.
2: I mean,
1: come on.
2: What's Derrick Henry going to be here in a second? Yeah, but is he close to 35? He's 32. He's still getting 1,500 yards.
1: I love Derrick Henry. He's a physical freak.
2: Yeah, he is. But real quick, some serious stuff I saw this morning, which is really sad. Chris Johnson being diagnosed with ALS. I saw that this morning. I think a lot of us saw it on his timeline.
1: It's the worst.
2: And he's had it, I guess, diagnosed for the last year. It's really aggressive. He can only speak via like a machine now through his eye. Just, I saw that this morning. I was like, damn, man. Just such a savage and brutal just diagnosis and disease that, again, we talk about it all the time, but just I hope in my lifetime we can start making some significant improvements and like some breakthroughs in technology to get to the point where stuff like ALS, stuff like cancer, dementia, also just whatever, we can add like legitimate improvements, Joe, because I feel like we do this all the time, raise awareness, raise money, do all the research, and we are. And we are living in a time where there's never been more information shared, knowledge, all of that, and technology and making advancements. I just would like to see more significant advancements so we don't have to see stuff like this and see people in legends like Chris, like we saw him this morning. So my thoughts are with him, the family, everything. Just so I had to mention that. It was just,
1: he's so young and it's just.
2: I know. It was really tough to see this morning. And by the way, I do have to mention this because it is 2 weeks and there's no easy transition from that topic, but I'm trying to. If you want to go play some golf, I would like to play some golf because that makes me happy. That makes you happy. I think that'll make the listeners happy. We're giving you an opportunity to do that. Round of golf at the beautiful Silverado Resort, Monday, July 13th. Again, 2 weeks from today with the hosts here at 95.7 The Game. We are picking 6 winners, 1 for each host. And all you have to do is send us a video of yourself swinging a golf club. Tell us a little about yourself, how you dress, your attire, whatever. That's up to you. But make it under 30 seconds or less, please. And you might be playing with us at Silverado. Where do you want to submit that video? 95.7thegame.com. We got some more breaking news.
1: Yeah, it looks like Andrew Wiggins is signing a 3-year, $64 million deal to stay with the franchise.
2: It's a good deal for them.
1: 21 and a half a year, give or take.
2: You know what you're getting with Wiggins. You know what you're getting.
1: So if he's only getting 21 and a half, Andrew Wiggins, 21 and a half.
2: You're trying to like do the math for Miami?
1: Well, no, I'm thinking in my head, like, okay, if Andrew Wiggins is only worth 21 and a half in this new, you know, CBA environment, what does that mean Pods' value is? It's not over that.
2: No, because hell no.
1: No, because he's a two-way player, right, Wiggs? What is Draymond's value? So, again, now let's be realistic.
2: And
1: like,
2: that is a team that views themselves as a contender because they have Giannis now.
1: And maybe he took a little off to stay on that team.
2: Right.
1: And he's a perfect piece for him. I'm happy for him. You know, he's going to be important for them.
2: Yes.
1: Really important
2: like
1: for them.
2: Like, well, just think about this. I know it sounds insane. What if they catch Wiggins Lightning in a bottle in Miami? Like, that is a scenario where that could carry you to, like, a title. I mean, if he shows up like he did a couple years ago, but we're so far removed from that, I don't know.
1: You're LeBron, if you're Draymond, if you're Porzingis, Miami's a pretty nice destination.
2: It is. Lauren in San Jose, before we get to our final thoughts. Lauren, do you want LeBron in Golden State Warriors uniform?
6: Absolutely not.
2: Why not?
6: Absolutely not. Because first, he's old. He's old. We need to build new talent. And I just really, honestly, I was discussing with my husband, I don't see what he brings to the game. What does he bring to the game? He's an embarrassment to the league. I mean, is that what we want?
2: Whoa! An embarrassment? What did he do, Lauren?
6: What did he not do? I mean, okay, he's a ball hogger. He doesn't hustle. I don't see him hustling on the court. And then, you know, he throws a fit when he doesn't get a call. Mm-hmm. He has like a 4-year-old.
1: Mm-hmm.
6: Is that what we want representing our team? I'm a diehard Warriors fan, and it just breaks my heart to think that's what we're gonna.
1: I love it.
6: That's the direction we're looking at going into.
1: Feel me,
2: Lauren?
1: I totally feel you.
2: What a
1: great call!
2: What does LeBron bring to your team? I'll tell you on final thoughts.
7: It's time for final thoughts. Wrapping up the show with our final takes on the Morning Roast.
8: It's too old.
2: An embarrassment to the league? LeBron James, who's been carrying the league for two decades.
1: I was laughing.
2: And you were enabling her.
1: No, I was listening. I was agreeing with a very smart individual who called in.
2: How dare you? He'd instantly be your team's 1A, 1B player alongside Steph Curry, and he makes everyone on the team significantly better as a passer and ball distributor and as a playmaker. And yes, he averaged 21, 6, and 7 last year. He will get to the rim. He is still a large individual. And say what you will about him, one of the greatest players of all time. So yeah, that's what you'd be getting in LeBron James. Joe, what is your final thought today? You're fired up about going to Vacaville again. I know that. How was that? Was the drive better?
1: Can we just, now that you opened the door.
2: Yeah, I did.
1: Umpires. And you know who you are, dude. And I said it to your face. He's yelling at our kids. They're in a Cyclone dugout, covered. He's like, you gotta get back. They're 10, okay? We drove 2 hours to go play. It's hella hot, all right? Everyone's having fun. We're losing like 10-0. And this guy is just all over my dugout. Get the bat, get the donut, get this. Move back. Don't chant when they're saying this. I go, hey, dude. I walked over. I go, hey, dude, newsflash. Everyone in the stands over here, is having hella fun right now, except you. Stop. You're doing way too much, Mr. Umpire. Relax. This is not Game 7 of the World Series. Let these kids have fun. Dial it down. We're about to get beat. We wanted to lose. We're about to get beat so that we don't waste any arms on Sunday.
2: This isn't the worst thing ever. Kind of like the lottery. Like, if we lose this one, it's not the worst
1: thing. No. It's to save arms because we didn't have enough arms to get through Sunday. And the it wasn't worth it because we're going to play Tuesday.
2: I thought it was actually you saying, actually, we get to go home and this drive is finally, I'm finally done
1: that
2: with
1: too.
2: It.
1: No, but I was like to this guy, I'm like, dude, I'm like, if you're out there umpiring youth sports, why you have to be Mr. No Fun or Mrs. No Fun is beyond me. Let the kids have fun. If they're chanting and doing it, as long as they're not doing it while the kid's actually throwing, who cares? Stand back. Dude, they're behind a Cyclone fence, doggy. Relax. Everyone was having fun but the umpire.
2: Hey, Carter. Hell of a job you did today, by the way. You and Nahegian, but you were doing double duty back there for a minute.
3: I think today was the hardest day of work I've ever had here, honestly.
2: Really?
3: Beside doing like a double duty, yeah. Yeah, I think it was a lot of running around. Nothing was working back here. So, yeah, and I want to say thank you to you guys. I had fun with you.
2: You didn't let it faze you, did you?
3: No.
2: You want LeBron and AD?
3: Sure, Spadone, why not? I mean, really, at this point, you're just so old, who cares? So, you know, as long as Steph's here, whatever.
2: I agree. Bonte and Steiny next?
1: Alex Cobb!
2: Is he going to join him? Fremont Bank, here for you. Here for good.
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9: All righty. Good morning, everybody. Matt Steinmetz in with Bonte Hill today. Guru will be out all weekend back at the family reunion in Boston. Bonte will be in here today and tomorrow. And then Evan Wednesday, Thursday of this week. And then Friday, it's a holiday. Hey, we got big news, B.
4: Let's go. Let's go. I'm trying to keep you here all week.
9: I'll just say the one, we know one sliver of news, but then there's a lot of tentacles. Draymond Green's opted out of the last year of his deal, worth $27.8 million. He's currently a free agent, but apparently the Warriors are up to stuff, Bonte.
4: They're up to something. They're cooking. And I knew coming in this morning when that news dropped last night, I said, oh, we got a show. I don't even need to talk to Steiny and Evan before 8 a.m. No. tomorrow. We have a show, Draymond, the first domino, pardon me, to opt out of $27 million, which originally shocked me, but then he could be up to something to get in a two-year extension. But there's so many dominoes, Steiny. Where do we start?
9: Well, let's start with the reports that are out there that the Warriors are trying to get LeBron James and Anthony Davis.
4: Wow.
9: So just so some logistical things, because Draymond opts out, the Warriors can access a $15 million mid-level exception, which they would theoretically get LeBron to play on, and then they would make a deal with the Washington Wizards to get Anthony Davis, who's got one more year and then a player option. I got to see it all come together. You know what I mean? I'm not convinced that they have a deal with the Wizards for Anthony Davis. But I do think, and you tell me what you think, I do think the fact that we were all under the impression Draymond was going to opt in and now he's opted out, it's got to mean they've got something brewing that maybe just came up in the last couple days.
4: Things change fast in this league, Steiny.
9: Yep.
4: And all the conversation about the Warriors not spending money, waiting the season, keeping their picks. Well, maybe they sniffed around because this owner, Joe Lacob, loves star power. You know, one time back in the day, 95-70 game, he said, look, I may not have the same four all-stars on the floor. And at the time, it was Clay, Durant, Draymond, and Steph. But I will have four stars on the floor. And so he's star-driven. There's no doubt about that, which is why they went all in for Giannis Antetokounmpo before he got traded to Miami. And then there's the Jimmy Butler element.
9: Yep.
4: We don't know when he's coming back, Steiny. He's not going to start running for another 6 weeks. With the league, with the parity in the league right now, with eight teams winning championships in the last eight seasons, maybe there is belief within that building down there at Chase Center saying, if we put the right pieces together, we can compete again with the San Antonios and OKCs and maybe give ourselves a shot. So, look, Draymond opting out. Is he opting out because he's going to get a new two-year deal and nothing else happens?
9: Right.
4: And then we're just talking in the green room, Steiny. It's June 20th.

0: 29th. Father's Day of 2016. What was that? June 16th, when the Warriors lost Game 7 to LeBron James and the Cleveland Cavaliers. And now, a little after 10 years, we're talking about LeBron joining forces with Steph and Draymond and Steve Kerr in a Warriors uniform. I'm with you. I have to see it to believe it. LeBron's going to play on a mid-level exception and $15 million on Steph's team? Maybe there's some smoke there, but I'm with you. I have to see it to believe it.
1: Yeah, me too. So if Draymond opts out, maybe the way my hunch is that he's been talking to LeBron and he gets the sense that LeBron might leave L.A.
0: Yep.
1: And so now he's opted out to give the Warriors access to $15 million that they could theoretically use to lure LeBron James. Now, if LeBron goes back to the Lakers, well, they still have that $15 million exception that they could use on somebody else. So this sounds to me like Draymond trying to give the Warriors access to that $15 million. And then on the back end, they'll probably give him that extra year at,
0: unbelievable,
1: at, I don't know, 18, 19, 20 a year, something like that.
0: Unbelievable. Look, what's LeBron going to do? He hasn't talked to the Lakers yet. Brian Windhorst, ESPN, has reported that he's yet to have any line of communication with the L.A. Lakers. All right, what does that mean? They just had DeAndre Ayton opt into a player option at $8.1 million. We know the Lakers are going the Luka way now. They gave Austin Reeves that max deal, but it's Luka's team now. And LeBron basically was third fiddle last season. Does he want to be third fiddle when he could come up here with the Warriors and basically be a co-star, a megastar next to Stephen Curry? For a mid-level exception, that will blow me away. But the Draymond element for him opting out, and he's already tweeted on the Draymond Green show, hey, tomorrow coming up, something's breaking on this show, whenever that is. And we all...
1: Wait, that was yesterday?
0: No, he just did that 2 hours ago. 2 hours ago, he posted on the Draymond Green show the eyes emoji.
1: Okay.
0: Saying tomorrow on the Draymond Green show, which means tomorrow he could be announcing something. Now, this could all mean nothing. Because the GM of the Washington Wizards basically come out and said, what is he, Will Dawkins, right? That's his name. Basically said that we're not trading Anthony Davis. He's a part of our future. So somebody's out here lying, Steiny. Yep. And there's some posturing going on. And we haven't even got to the Jimmy Butler element of all this.
1: Nope. 888-957-9570. Let's start with the big news. What do you think about the report that Draymond Green he's opted out. He's going to be a free agent. And the thinking is that the Warriors are going to go after LeBron James and Anthony Davis. So let's just start there, Warrior fans. We've talked a lot about, do you get younger? Do you try to get a star? Do you get older? Mike Dunleavy left all the windows open to trying to do anything. Here's my one concern. Well, with Anthony Davis. You can't tell me that the Washington Wizards are going to trade the Warriors, Anthony Davis, for Jimmy Butler. Why would they do that? Anthony Davis, they expect to be healthy at the start of the year. That's why they shut him down last year. Butler won't play for Washington. No. You know what I mean? And they probably know that.
0: Yep.
1: So the only thing in it for Washington is to get off Davis's money a year early.
0: Yep.
1: That's not enough. And what my feeling is Bonte, we were talking about Anthony Davis before the draft. That number 11 pick was talked about. And what I'd be most worried about is that it'll cost you Lendeborg to get in on Anthony Davis. Mm-hmm. And I don't know if I want to do that.
0: Then you contradict yourself, right, in becoming younger when you become older. I just got this text, a couple buddies of mine. A lineup of Curry, LeBron, Green, AD, and Horford will be an average age of 37 and a half years old. Right? And we all know in this league, when your top three players are over the age of 35, you're not winning anything in this league. Not a championship. But I do want to ask you, Steiny, on the Draymond element, are you surprised that he opted out? Because I thought for sure he was opted in. Now, to your point, he may know something with LeBron James and they've had some conversations. Say, look, I'll opt out for a minute. Let's see what happens here. But I am a little stunned that he opted out of $27 million.
1: Yeah, and he's got to know something. They've got to be working together on this. And they've got to have kind of contingencies. that, okay, we'll do this and we'll go after LeBron. If we can't get LeBron, we got another target. But it makes no sense for Draymond to opt out unless they can utilize that $15 million, which I think that's definitely their plan. And then, you know, I'll tell you the guy that I think's probably in limbo right now, not that anybody cares, but I'll bet you Porzingis, now they're telling, wow, just hold on.
0: Yeah.
1: And it sounded to me like they had been working on something with Porzingis that, you know, was pretty close for a year or two. And maybe I just can't help but think they found something out about LeBron over the last couple days. And now it's meaning Draymond's going to opt out because there's a chance.
0: I'm as you're talking there, I started thinking about Guru, who's out.
1: Yeah.
0: Hey, can you imagine Guru? Thundercats. Hey. He wants some Thundercats. But Guru would be all in on the move like this.
1: God, he would be. It's a shame he has to miss today.
0: I know. So it's hit all week, Guru. Yeah, what exactly. A week to pick to be exactly. In Boston out of all places. To go see the Red Sox who suck. Exactly. Come on, Guru. Great planning. But no, listen, the businessman in me, Steiny, for this station, for NBC Sports Bay Area, business would be booming with this move. But again, when you match the numbers up and you look at the Warriors roster, is Steve Kerr saying when he returned, we can't have guys who don't play. Like, we already know Al Horford's going to miss at least 13 to 16 games.
1: Yep.
0: However many back-to-backs the Warriors will have next season, Al Horford's missing the front end or the back end of a back-to-back.
1: Yep.
0: So those are 13 to 16 games he won't play. Stephen Curry, you have to imagine, is probably going to miss half of those back-to-backs as well. Draymond Green is probably going to miss half of those back-to-backs. So now you bring in LeBron and AD? You play an AD on the back-to-back? So you look at your roster, I mean, how many games are these guys playing? Who's the young guys who's going to step up and try to win you a game in a regular season?
1: Yeah, that's what I'm worried about is if they have too many guys in the team that clearly are going to be pushing 60 games tops. But anyway, all right, here's what we got today.
0: Wow.
1: Coming up at 11 o'clock, we got one of our favorite guests, Keith Smith. He's a CBA expert. He works for Spotrac, and he also hosts the Front Office Show on YouTube. He's been great over the years when he comes on. 888-957-9570 is the number. Anthony Davis and LeBron James, in or out, Warrior fans. Hey, 957, the game is giving you an opportunity you don't want to pass up. It's a chance to win a round of golf at the beautiful Silverado Resort with one of the hosts. How about playing with Goo, Willard, Dib, Shasky, Spadoni, or myself? Yep, we want you to play golf with us on Monday, July 13th. 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
6: All righty, Bonte Hill in for Darryl the Guru Johnson today. And the big news is Draymond Green has opted out of his contract that was set to pay him $28 million. He's now a free agent. But the bigger news is that the Warriors could be setting up to try to lure LeBron James with a mid-level exception and then acquire Anthony Davis. That's being reported by Kevin O'Connor. And, man, just when you thought they couldn't get older, they found a few guys that they could use to get older, Bonte.
7: This is unbelievable. I mean, this is the start of free agency. And look, you can't dismiss the Warriors, even though it's been 10 years since they signed Kevin Durant. But they're now that team, that franchise, that is rumored to every big star in this league. Because the owner loves stars. Joe Lacob, there's no doubt about that. And I wonder about the patience level, where everybody's like, hey, you sit back, you develop Lindenborg, we see what happens with LeJay Jones, you try to get younger, and you try to create a window for Stephen Curry. Well, Stephen Curry, time is ticking on his career. Same thing with Draymond, same thing with Jimmy Butler. Al Horford, who's 40, and just signed a two-year deal, which I don't make a big deal about that. I'll get your thoughts on that a little bit later, Sandy, but he got a $1 million raise, and you could flip him if you wanted to next season. Who knows? But the patience level, knowing that this league now has parity. It has parity for the first time in this league's history, and you're just wondering what they're thinking down there, saying, huh, can we get in on the mix and just make a run at it this year? What can we do? And I don't know, man. I had to see it to believe it, but this domino of Draymond opting out, Steiny, it has me wondering the possibilities. Like, there's somebody on the text line right now saying, what if Draymond opted out to make room for LeBron? What if he opted out to make room for LeBron and himself to go back down to L.A.?
6: Yeah.
7: Because he does live in L.A. And maybe he feels disrespected by saying, well, there's not what, – like, what's the line of communication between Draymond and the Warriors right now on a two-year extension? Because when I was reading the tea leaves – it sounded like they didn't want to give Draymond a two-year extension.
6: Right. And I'm with you there. I mean, these guys are really smart, man. And the fact that you brought that up now makes me think Draymond opts out, LeBron's a free agent. Well, what if the Lakers just go to LeBron, we'll give you $45, $50 million for another year, and he goes, yeah, okay, I'm coming back. And now Draymond's a free agent, and the Lakers have their access to a mid-level. And maybe they can somehow get Draymond for 2 years for 30.
7: Wow.
6: Or 32, whatever it is. I don't know what to make of it, but clearly there's a lot of moving parts. And here's the other thing, Bonte. This is the one thing where it's my shortcoming. So I'm looking at this, okay, and I'm thinking all I'm doing is thinking about Anthony Davis

0: and his age and injuries, and all I'm doing is thinking about LeBron James at 42, and all I'm doing is thinking about Steph Curry at 38, and I can't stop thinking about what kind of year they're going to have, what kind of year they could have with injury, with, you know, how old they are, how many games are they going to play. But if you take a step back, and I don't want to say it's bigger than that, but man, if you put LeBron and Curry together and Anthony Davis comes, they will go back at least for half a year to a year to be in the team that was covered like it was under Kevin Durant.
1: No doubt.
0: I mean, they like, Windhorse may have to move to the Bay Area. You know what I mean?
2: McMillan for sure is moving up here.
0: It's going to be one of those deals where there will be a zoo-like atmosphere around the team. Not that that makes any difference on the court, but they will absolutely create some excitement for next year, which will be way more interesting than, well, we got Lindeborg and we're going to run it back.
2: Right.
0: But
2: right.
0: I don't know basketball-wise if it's the best thing to do, unless they can pull this off where they can pull the cord or rip the cord after a year or two if they have to.
2: Man, Steiny, I went to bed thinking about this station because I knew I was coming in with you, and how many hours would be filled with LeBron and Steph talk and the Warriors.
0: Yep.
2: It'd be all four. Like, what happens during Niners season if they – say in November the Niners are, I don't know, 7-7, and they look like they're going to miss the playoffs. Well, the pivot to the Warriors will be happening, and it'd be all Warriors all the time. I'm thinking about NBC Sports Bay Area. I'm like, man, I'm going to have to be on my game, because how many new viewers that will come to the Warriors? Thinking about just the LeBron fans in itself. You got a segment of LeBron fans. They don't care where he plays. They're all about LeBron James. And you talk about the writers that are moving up here. How many games will the Amazons and the ESPNs will poach from NBC Sports Bay Area? How many ABC matinees will the Warriors be a part of? The Warriors at OKC, the Warriors in San Antonio. Oh, it's LeBron James and the Warriors going to New York City to take on the Knicks. There's so many possibilities with this. You got two megastars, the biggest stars over the last decade. And Evan brought this up, Evan Giddings. He goes, is this bigger than Kevin Durant signing with the Golden State Warriors? Now, nothing's happened yet.
0: Right.
2: We got to keep that in mind, Warrior fans. Nothing has happened yet. But would this be bigger than LeBron James signing, Kevin Durant signing with the Warriors 10 years ago? This is fascinating, because you may not be in a championship conversation,
0: right,
2: but the intrigue is there.
0: No doubt. I mean, when the Warriors got Durant on July 4th, I remember it was over. It was just over. They were not going to get beat. They just were not going to get beat. They were too young. They had too much talent. And sure enough, they ripped off two straight titles. This one's different, because you get LeBron and Anthony Davis, you're not saying, well, the league is theirs for the next 2 years. No, you're going to be like, what the hell is going to happen in Golden State? How many games are they going to play? What are these old guys going to be able to do? Can they last the regular season? If they last the regular season, can they last the playoffs? All those kind of things. So in a way, I think the basketball move, the Durant move, was bigger. But in terms of the noise, this might be bigger, even though it's later in their careers and the basketball impact might not be as significant as when Durant got here.
2: No. And it was coming 2 weeks after they lost that heartbreaking series against the Cleveland Cavaliers. Yep. So the hatred for LeBron James and the Cavs were at an all-time high. And he started sniffing around Kevin Durant and the whole Hamptons and that weekend, the way it played out. And to your point, yeah, it was over. Although, did he get smoked by San Antonio the first game of the season? Remember that?
0: Yep.
2: He lost by like 30 or something like that.
0: They got killed by the Spurs.
2: Like, are we sure about this?
0: Yep.
2: Then they go on and win, 67 games or whatnot, and they run the league, and they run the table in the playoffs, basically losing the one game. So, yeah, it was over. And you knew that, a dynasty could happen out here. KD and Steph, wow, two great jump shooters, and what Kevin Durant was able to do. But then Kevin Durant became hated for whatever reason. How will Warrior fans react to LeBron James putting on that uniform? Can you imagine? Like, my mind's going all over the place right now, Steiny. I feel like Guru. He goes out there to introductory press conference. LeBron James, first of all, would Draymond Green give him the number 23? That's a whole other conversation, right? Like, but he hoists that Warriors uniform. And Warrior fans who cannot stand LeBron have to end up rooting for LeBron. I don't know, man. This is a lot. But to your point about Anthony Davis, first of all, can he hang with the bigs in today's game? The Chets, Now, Chet's coming off an awful series against Wimby, but you got to assume that he'll be better. Obviously, you have Wimby. You have Jokic down at up in Denver. Şengün is getting better and better in Houston. How would AD be able to hold up over 82 games and in a playoff run? We know how brittle and frail he's been over the course of his career.
0: Yeah. I mean, that's the number one issue with Anthony Davis is his availability. What did I see? His games played over the last 6 years, if you look at them, yep. There's no way you trade for him because he can only play about a half a season. Let's go to Rob in San Bruno. Get us started, man. What's up, Rob? How you doing?
1: What's going on, fellas?
0: Hey.
1: What's up, Matt?
0: Hey.
1: What's up, big time? What's up, big time, Bonte?
2: Oh, big Rob. What's going on, man? I miss you in the Jesus seats, man.
1: Oh, man, you know. Hey, but look, though. I think, you know, LeBron come here, it'd be good for content. You know, we'd be calling. We'd be complaining. You know what I'm saying? y'all have a good time with it. But basketball-wise, man, look, man, we trying to build a 40 and over club out here or something? Like, nah, G. Like, look, man, every team been building. New York was building their team. OKC built their team over time. Warriors took too much time trying to cheat their way to a championship instead of developing young guys and adding vested in young guys to where, since there's so much parity, you could have snuck your way into finals contention. But they was trying to make moves to get there, and it's not working. So, I mean, for the content, hell yeah, let's do it. But and then one more thing. I don't think Steph Curry fans going to like LeBron fans. And then once LeBron get here, the national media going to side with LeBron. So it's going to be LeBron and the Warriors. So we seen how Curry fans acting with Kevin Durant started getting too much shine. What they going to do when LeBron start taking that shine from Steph?
0: Yeah,
2: that's a good point. Real quick, starting.
0: Fair.
2: Yeah. Somebody on YouTube who was just sitting on YouTube. We didn't think we could root for Richard Sherman. But we ended up rooting for Richard Sherman. And remember Richard Sherman, this is from Too Much 8936. We ended up rooting for Richard Sherman.
0: Yeah.
2: He still wears Niner hats to this day. And Niner fans could not stand Richard Sherman after what he did in that NFC title game back in 2013. But he makes a point with the Steph fans. Remember how it got ugly?
0: Yeah.
2: Kevin Durant gets hurt in that Rockets series game five in the Western Conference semifinals in 2019. And the Warriors end up winning that game. Remember the rhetoric after that? Oh, well, yeah, it sucks for Kevin Durant, but that was the old Warriors that we saw. That was Warriors basketball.
0: That's right. That's right. They got what they wished for, and they ended up winning another title in 2022. But since 2022, it's been kind of slim pickings here. Keith Smith coming up in a half hour. He's a contributor to Spotrac. He also hosts the Front Office Show on YouTube. Salary cap guru, and this is his time of year. Free agency and what teams are doing. You know, the funny thing is, when you were talking about LeBron on the Warriors, and you were saying you brought up holding up a jersey during the press conference, I'll never forget when Larry Bird retired at the Boston Garden. They got Magic Johnson to come, and he had a Lakers warm-up on. But then under the Laker warm-up, he was wearing a Celtics 33. Yeah. He was wearing a Bird jersey. Yeah. He looked so weird. It was almost like your mind couldn't even comprehend. It was like, what is he doing? He doesn't even look right in it. And I think that's what LeBron would look. He would look weird in the Golden State uniform.
2: It would look weird.
0: For a while, anyway.
2: For a while, and then all of a sudden he's dropping 22-7-5, but you don't know where they're at in the standings.
0: Exactly.
2: I mean, the Bird Magic thing, I was a little younger, Steiny, so watched that on YouTube a couple times. Would this be the equivalent, if this happened, LeBron and Steph joining forces? Would this be like Larry and Magic joining forces?
0: Yeah, I think it would be.
2: Wow.
0: I mean, those two guys were the unquestioned face of the league. Now, the difference was they came in at the exact same time and what LeBron was before Steph, obviously. But, I mean, these are the two biggest names in the game. They're the two faces of the league. Yeah, I would say it would be similar to that. Then the question would be, how much does each guy have left? When did one guy join another team? But the other thing is, I can't imagine Magic ever joining the Celtics, and I can't imagine Bird ever joining the Lakers. Just can't do it.
2: I mean, Jordan joining the Pistons, right?
0: Yeah, exactly.
2: Hey, Isaiah, let's team up and form a great backcourt up here in Motown. Like, I don't know, man. I mean, but look, Here's the deal with LeBron, and we'll get the AD factor and Jimmy Butler because there's so many dominoes here that have to take place. LeBron's still in a down year, 60 games last year with the Lakers, 90. All right, he shot 31% from three, down from 37.5% the year before. But he averaged 21-7-6 as a third option.
0: Yeah. I mean, but I do think the play, like, if you have Doncic and Reeves, and I know it didn't work out this way last year, the hope is that both those guys can play 70 games, and then LeBron can be the guy to kind of pick his spots. But the problem becomes what we saw last year when both those guys get hurt. Now LeBron's got to do what he did playing for a team like 10, 12 years ago, and he's not going to be able to do that. So my, you know, on the one hand, hey, who are the Warriors going to throw out there? Well, it's going to be Curry, LeBron, it's going to be Davis, Draymond Green, and Horford. Well, it's like, I got news for you. Those five will play together 12 games, maybe.
2: Oh my God.
0: I mean, that's five guys who are all going to play, you know, 60 games or who knows. I mean, you literally don't have enough games where they can all play together if they're all going to take 20 or 25 games off. That's the one thing that I'd be worried about. Well, one of the things I'd be worried about.
2: Well, don't sleep on Guy Santos, Stidey. Come on now. Don't sleep
0: on Guy. You're right. I mean, I'm not making...
2: No, I know.
0: But Guy's going to have to, like... The bench guys are going to have to play a lot.
2: No doubt.
0: Like a lot.
2: A lot. And then what role players can you fit around these guys?
0: Exactly.
2: What money will you have left to get some shooting in here? Some other creators? I don't know, Stein. It's a contradiction of the messaging we've gotten from the Warriors over the last couple months, right?
0: Yeah.
2: From Steve's presser to what Dunleavy has said to what Joe has been saying. It just feels like a contradiction and a complete pivot to what we're hearing just this past Friday when they introduced Axel Lindeborg to the Golden State Warriors in the Bay Area.
0: Yeah, I agree. I mean, it felt to me like after they drafted Lindeborg and did those press conferences that they were set to go in a certain direction. Draymond was going to opt in. They were going to do one more year with Draymond. Then they were going to probably re-sign Steph or extend Steph in August and come back and maybe – you know, try to tinker around the edges. I think something changed between the draft and yesterday, and it's they got word that this is possible to get LeBron. And, you know, as far as the Anthony Davis thing, I think that's going to be tougher to pull off, quite frankly, because all you need is LeBron to say, I'll play for $15 million and he's coming. But Anthony Davis, the Wizards are going to, you know, the Wizards are going to take some stuff from the Warriors if they're going to give the Warriors Anthony Davis and take back a player that they'll probably expect to play zero games this year.
2: I mean, what is Jimmy Butler thinking about this right now?
0: I got to tell you, did you see the quote from, I think it was Nick Friedel's
2: Slater,
0: column?
2: Anthony Slater. And I missed this quote. We had Slater on Friday when I was working with Grandy, and we missed this quote. It was at the bottom of the story of what Slater wrote about Jimmy Butler and what was going on. Basically, Jimmy, I'm paraphrasing here, but he basically said, yeah, there could be a chance that I'm traded, and I've been through this before.
0: Yeah. He didn't say, like, okay, he said, he told Anthony Slater this, you're right. Butler said, you talking about being traded? It wouldn't be the first time, but it's good to know that I'm wanted here in Golden State. If I get traded, I get traded. Their job is to win. Can I help them do that? Yes. But if they feel like somebody else can help them do that on a quicker timetable than whenever I come back, then they got to go out and do that. But as of right now, I'm here. I don't take that for granted. I'm grateful. But if I'm going to be here whenever I get back, we're going to be just fine. They're working on something. And I think it almost feels like they've kind of told everybody a general plan about what they're trying to do.
2: Well, they've been very vague.
0: Yeah. Well, they've kept all their options open.
2: Which is smart. Yeah. It's a smart play.
0: Right.
2: But they've been vague on the Jimmy Butler timeline. Even spoke with Dunleavy last week. And when do you expect Jimmy to be back? Remember I said, well, he's going to start running in 6 weeks. And you watch him at the Columbia game down in Miami. He's limping in a Hard Rock Stadium. Limping. No crutches. But it's like, man, it looks like it's going to be a while. And then you factor in his age and – how quickly could he become the Jimmy Butler coming off a torn ACL? Now, they're vague saying, hey, it could be January, it could be February. We hope to hold down the fort. Well, what's the Warriors' record in January and February if we assume that LeBron's not coming here and Anthony Davis and they run back this roster? I don't know. It could be 10 games over 500. They could be 10 games under 500. And then what does that mean? Because we know Jimmy Butler. He's about his money. He's a hell of a player, but he's always been about his money, which started to rift in Miami. Think about the interest he had. Go to State wasn't his first option.
0: Right.
2: He didn't want to come here. He wanted to go to Phoenix. Well, the Warriors made it enticing because they gave him a two-year extension. Well, this is also a contract year. So he's saying all the right things. Yeah, I love it here. I love it here. He also said that in Miami.
0: Yep.
2: So they've been vague on the Jimmy Butler front, but it was strange to see him here last week when they got the sponsorship deal, this billion-dollar sponsorship deal, and he's on the panel.
0: Yeah.
2: You're telling me a week later they're going to flip him for Anthony Davis? I don't know.
0: Yeah, I don't know either. And they're probably going to have to throw more. In fact, I just went, you said he was at the Columbia game. I heard that. Then I pulled up the video. He's still limping.
2: He's still, yeah.
0: He's,
2: see that? Yeah.
0: He's leaning right every time he puts that foot down.
2: And he's going to run in 6 weeks?
0: Yeah, exactly.
2: Well, when is he going to start cutting and
0: I know.
2: The lateral movement? He's going to be, what, 37?
0: Uh-huh. Yep.
2: Then we're not even talking about the fit on the court. Because we noticed last season, Steiny, Steve Kerr, over the last, what, month and a half of Jimmy's season, Jimmy would sub out 4 minutes into the first quarter.
0: Yeah, that's right.
2: Because Jimmy and Draymond were struggling playing together in the half court. They need the ball in their hands. Well, Draymond's a facilitator within the half court offense. He's looking for Steph. Well, then what happens with Jimmy? He's jettisoned to the corner. He's not a corner 3-point shooter.
0: Yeah.
2: And it stopped working. So Steve, basically the first 4 minutes of the first, last 4 minutes of the second, first 4 minutes of the third quarter, and the last 4 minutes of the fourth is when Jimmy and Draymond were playing together. You can't have two of your top three players not be able to play together within a half-court system. So there's that factor on the floor with Jimmy and Draymond.
3: Yep. We'll be fine.
2: We'll be fine,
0: well,
2: is
0: we'll
2: what
0: see.
2: He said.
0: We'll see. Let's go to Janet. Janet's in Berkeley. Hey, Janet, how you doing?
4: I'm good. I just have to say, I'm not sure why we're even talking about Anthony Davis. Anthony Davis is always out with injuries. It doesn't make any sense to trade for somebody that's going to possibly be sitting on the bench on the sidelines in a suit. That makes no sense. And then the other thing is LeBron James has, aside from the way he plays ball, do you think it's even possible for LeBron to see himself as second to Steph Curry or anybody on the court? He feels like he's King James. That dude is never going to feel like he's okay with being second fiddle and the crowd being kind of mixed about him stepping on the court next to Steph. You know, even if the crowd accepts him, he's still not going to be the lead man on the court. He's not. And Steph is not going to back up and say, oh, I'm not going to be lead dude on the court or I'm not going to be the captain of the team. For LeBron's ego, I just don't see it. I don't see it. There's other stuff to look at other than how they play ball. Egos have to mix and have to work well together. I mean, I think that's what happened with KD. He wants to be the star guy and for everybody to love him, and we did love him when he was here, but it wasn't enough compared to how we love Steph.
0: Yeah.
4: So I don't see it. I don't see it. Chemistry has to be there.
0: Appreciate the call, Janet. Thank you. I mean, the one thing I'll say is, I mean, Steph and LeBron, they're old, and they've known each other now forever, and they know what each other's all about. So if LeBron comes here, I know what people think of LeBron, but I can't believe he's not going to be super respectful towards Steph. And they're gonna figure out a way to kind of do it together, just like Steph did with Durant. I hear what you're saying, Janet. I'd like to think LeBron could read a room a little better than that. You know, he goes back to Cleveland. That's one thing. But if he comes to the Warriors, I think he's got to, you know, be a little more integrated. Let's put it that way.
2: He knows he comes up here. It's a quick flight to L.A. You go visit the family, get on the private jet after the game or whatnot. I'm sure the Warriors will sign off on that. But how much do the Paris Olympics factor into the chemistry between LeBron and Curry? Because the last two games in which Team USA was down and Curry went nuclear, LeBron James, even though he was I think people forget how fantastic he was during that run. He ended up winning, like, Team USA MVP, I believe. But he kind of took a backseat to Stephen Curry offensively and just played defense and said, Curry, this is your show. We're going to ride the hot hand. And you see how well they gel together for Team USA, especially over the – I know it's the Olympics and it's different. You're playing with megastars. But even in that situation, those guys took a backseat to Stephen Curry.
0: Yeah. I'm just looking at Curry, Draymond Green, Davis, LeBron. I mean, what is that – how do they guard guys? What are they going to, like, what's their offense even going to look like?
2: Oh, my God.
0: All right, 888-957-9570 is the number. I see Sean and Chris. I'll get to you guys on the other side.

But Draymond Green opts out of a $27.8 million last year of his deal. He's a free agent. And there are reports out there that the Warriors are going after LeBron James with their mid-level. And then they're trying to trade for Anthony Davis, who's with the Wizards right now. In or out, Warriors fans? Hey, DraftKings Sports is live in all 50 states, and that means California. 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

0: four of Stephen Curry, Draymond Green, Anthony Davis, and LeBron James. But in order to do that, they needed the flexibility of Draymond Green opting out of his contract, $27.7 million opt-out. There was an expectation in the last week, several weeks, that Draymond Green would be opting in, but he's now opting out. And so AD and LeBron James would have to be a package deal.
1: Now, back to Steiny and Guru on 95.7 The Game.
2: All right, that was Sham Charania. Big news out of Warriors headquarters. Draymond Green's opted out of his contract, and reports are that the Warriors are trying to lure LeBron James with their mid-level exception and then trade for Anthony Davis. And according to Shams, LeBron needs Davis here for him to come. He needs Anthony Davis on the Warriors, and then he'll come.
3: The same guy he got traded to Dallas? Because it's hard for me to believe, Stardy, that LeBron didn't know anything about the Luka for AD trade that happened on that one Saturday night. We're like, wait, what? A one-for-one?
2: Yep.
3: Where Max Christie, I guess, also went down to Dallas as well. But, yeah, I don't – something's fishy here.
2: With all due respect, that's not a big four. Draymond's not a part of big anything anymore. Come on. Heck, he might be coming off the bench this year.
3: Hey, I was thinking –
2: the big four might be Lendeborg as the fourth, not Draymond.
3: Well, in all seriousness, could AD and Draymond play together in the front court? What does the spacing look like? Now, AD – for whatever reason, loves to play on a perimeter. But Draymond also doesn't like to play in the post. So you're running five out? Nobody's going to guard Draymond. We've seen this over the last 6 years.
2: Yeah.
3: As good as he is defensively, nobody's guarding him on the other end. So, and this is what we also know about LeBron over the course of his career. He loves shooting around him. He loves three. Kyle Korver, you know, who's our guy down in Miami? Shane Battier and Miller and all those shoot. Rashard Lewis went down there. LeBron loves shooting. So how would that fit? How would that work? I don't know. But the fascinating thing is Draymond did opt out.
2: Yep.
3: And is it a foregone conclusion that Mike Dunleavy and Joe Lacob were going to say, okay, here's a new two-year deal if this LeBron situation doesn't work out? That I don't know about.
2: I do think this is all going to like come out in the wash this week. Doesn't it feel like that?
3: Oh,
2: I don't know that this can linger too much past, you know, July 4th.
3: Yeah. Tomorrow. Yeah. Draymond's going to podcast tomorrow, Stardy. One thing we know about Draymond.
2: He's teasing, right?
3: He's teasing. He's going to tease us with something. He's going to say something.
2: Yeah, probably. He probably will.
4: This should bother you.
2: Let's go to Chris in Santa Clara. Hey, Chris, what's going on, man?
5: Hey, you know, I'm kind of wondering, guys, if we look out 3 years from today, so 2029, in your sense, what is the chance that Steph Curry, Steve Kerr, and LeBron James are preparing for that basketball season?
2: Zero.
5: Okay.
3: 10%
5: chance. Saying absolute zero. Right. So, you know, I think that, you know, part of this then really has to be that discussion about is the entire focus going to be all in this year and maybe next year and then just kind of start over and kind of see what happens down the road? Or is this really about a franchise wanting to look for extended dominance? You know, I wonder sometimes if Bay Area fans have this like PTSD between 75 and 2015, where they actually still feel like losers in their hearts and just want to hang on to every little chimera of victory during this period. And they're getting ready for another 40 years in the desert.
2: What do you think?
3: Is Chris still there? He's gone.
2: No, he got off.
3: Maybe there's some of that, but I also think from Warrior fans, especially from the ones online, the loud ones online, which is probably about 15% of Warrior fans, who I don't always agree with, Stidey. But how many times do you get a Stephen Curry in your franchise? He's one of one. And I have a hard time during this whole entire process of, hey, man, we want to save our picks and we want to rebuild and want to get back to the fundamentals of what made us good again. I have a hard time believing Stephen Curry. And I'm not speaking for him, but you know Steph. He's competitive. But he's not the loudest in the room. He wants to win at a – I have a hard time feeling like he wants to play meaningless basketball. And I'm not to say that watching Lindenborg and these rookies is going to be meaningless. Like, they're going to develop. But on the grand scheme of things –

0: Are they even a play-in team if they run it back? Utah's going to be better.
1: Right.
0: Portland's going to be better. I mean, they were the least athletic team in the league last year.
1: Yep.
0: And they struggled to get the 37 wins. I have a hard time believing that Steph wants to play meaningless basketball, meaning that I think he would be on board with this, saying that at least I have a shot again.
1: I think he'd have to be on board with this. And, you know, the other thing is if the Warriors find themselves entering next season with Curry, Draymond, LeBron, and Anthony Davis, at that point, I'm looking at those four guys. I'm not saying they don't care about winning. That's not what I'm saying. Right. But they're all getting up there, and it's like, what a way to go out.
0: Right.
1: All your veteran guys around you, your buddies. It might not be the greatest basketball strategy, but for the players themselves and maybe for the fans, it'd probably be a year or two of just, you know, a lot of, I don't know if it would be excitement, but it would be like, you know, watching a car race.
0: Right.
1: Crossing your fingers for no accidents. I don't know.
0: Well, you got me thinking about some of the quotes Draymond Green has had over the last couple of years. And even, I think it was last year. So I forget when this was, Evan and Steiny, but he did say, I don't feel pressure to win championships anymore. Remember, he goes, I retire with the Warriors and we don't win anything for the next 5 years, I'm okay with that. Along the line, maybe it's not word for word, but I'm paraphrasing. It was something along the lines where we don't have to win again.
1: Right.
0: And I always thought about, how do fans feel about that? You're paying top dollar to go to Chase Center. You're paying a pretty penny to go watch Warrior basketball, 41 home dates a regular season. Do they feel like that? How are fans going to feel if they do take a step back this year? They're struggling to be in 10th place in the Western Conference. We're living a society now, Steiny, where patience is not a thing anymore.
1: No. No. Not at all. Not at all. And, you know, maybe that's one thing Joe Lacob's looking at is, you know, next year, maybe he's thinking, I got to do more than just bring Lindeborg in here with a mid-level exception guy like, I don't know, Anfernee Simons or Sexton. Maybe he's thinking, I've got to try to do more. And maybe that's what they're trying to do. 888-957-9570 is the number. Coming up in 5 minutes, we got Keith Smith. He's a Spotrac contributor. He's also the host of the Front Office Show on YouTube. You can follow him on Twitter at Keith Smith NBA. This guy's locked in, and he'll be able to help us all out with the money and what this allows the Warriors to do, the fact that Draymond opted out, and what's realistic and what isn't. Let's go to Sean's in San Diego. Hey, Sean, what's going on, man?
2: Hey, how you guys doing?
1: Doing well.
0: What's up, Sean?
2: I'm. You know, we're all on pins and needles trying to figure out what's happening here. My biggest critique is I think it'll be a little bit. I know Mike Dunleavy likes to keep things close to the chest, and let's just be honest, tell some things that aren't exactly true, like whether or not Draymond was on the trading block.
1: Yeah.
2: But I feel like this is more of a betrayal of the philosophy they've been pushing from the front office. I think it's just completely doing a 180 on that.
1: Yep.
2: And I'm out on Anthony Davis. Look, he's had multiple instances of that groin injury. And, if, you know, for Bay Area sports fans, that's what retired Logan Couture, was that groin injury.
1: Yeah.
2: And he's also got a detached retina. I think he's staring at the barrel at the end of his career. And, you know, if we can get him for no picks, I'm fine with that. But, you know,
1: that's going to be tough.
2: Like they're looking for picks.
1: Yeah, I think that's going to be tough.
2: Thanks, Sean.
1: Appreciate you.
0: What are Wizards fans feeling like? They just heard Will Dawkins, GM of the Washington Wizards, say that Anthony Davis is in our plans for the future. Now, in 6 months, they can start talking about an extension. And that's where it gets dicey, right? I think he's eligible for a max extension. And he's 32 years old already, Steiny, or 33, whatever it is. He's 32 now. I think he'll be 33 next March. Actually, soon. My bad. I apologize. He's already 33. He'll be 34 next March. So now you have that lingering if you're the Golden State Warriors, if you bring him into your building. You want to extend Anthony Davis?
1: No. No, I don't. I don't. You asked what the Wizards are doing. Here's what I'd be surprised about. So I'm looking at who they got right now. These are just their five guys. Trae Young, DeBonsa, Trey Johnson, Anthony Davis, and Sarr. I find it hard to believe that they're going to trade Davis before he ever plays a game for them. He wants an extension, so it behooves Davis to play, you know, at the beginning of the year and play, you know, 40 of the first 50 games. And I got to believe the Wizards want to at least see him and Sar together. But I can't say that for sure. I mean, if they think they can get off Davis, if they can get off Davis's money and come up and grab a young player for him, maybe they would do that. I mean, maybe they like pods.
0: Maybe they do.
1: Yeah.
0: But also, is this Anthony Davis and his camp saying, get us out of Washington?
1: You know what?
0: Because is he thrilled with playing with Trae Young?
1: It's a good question. The other thing, when the guy was talking about Dunleavy, I wonder how involved. I mean, I know he's involved, but this could be, I'm not saying Draymond orchestrating something on his own, but this has the smell of, you know, Clutch Sports trying to put something together where they all the clients at Clutch get what they want. Davis gets an extension with the Warriors, not right away, but Draymond gets his 2 years. LeBron plays here for 2 years. They can all play with Steph. I just don't know how good the team's going to be because we just don't know how many games they're going to be able to play together.
0: But right now, Steiny, do you think the fans care about how good they are? The allure of bringing in LeBron James and pairing with Steph. And then Anthony Davis is Anthony Davis, and we know what he is. He's going to miss games. Horford's going to miss games. And then you have Draymond Green. And what happens with him? Is he in his starting five? Is he coming off the bench? Is he giving up his number for LeBron James? All those questions. But at the end of the day, you have Steph and LeBron. Do you think that's good enough for Warrior fans? And is that enough intrigue going into the season saying, you know what? I'd rather have that than Yaxel Lindeborg, who we don't know who he's going to be. We like to pick, but we don't know what type of player he's going to be. And he's already, quote unquote, 24 years old, which in a lot of fans' mind, that's old for a draft player or a pick that you made at number 11 overall. I think a lot of Warrior fans would be intrigued with this. They're lying to themselves right now, I think, saying, we don't want LeBron here. But they would talk themselves into it by opening eyes saying, you know what? We got LeBron and Steph.
1: Yeah. All right, let's go to the phone lines. All guests on 95.7 The Game appear on the River Islands guest line. Isn't it time for you to discover the islands, River Islands in Lathrop? Let's welcome in Keith Smith. He's a Spotrac contributor, host of the

0: Yeah, that the Warriors were lining up to do something pretty big. I don't know that I went to as big as it has been reported, but at least something big, because it doesn't make a ton of sense for him to opt out and just give up money out of the kindness of his heart. As much as we'd like to think that, that's generally not how these things work out. So I was pretty convinced that there was something else big coming.
1: And real quick, what can you tell our listeners what Draymond opting out tangibly does for their offseason, and whether that opens up some opportunity in terms of the mid-level?
0: Yeah, what it does definitely for the Warriors is it just frees up flexibility, because what we're going to assume is he opted out of $27 million, and we're going to assume he's going to be back on a lower number. So I think what will happen is that any money that he left for the Warriors, that's that much more flexibility for them to work with. Now, if they're going to use that non-taxpayer mid-level, whether that's on LeBron James or somebody else, that's going to hard cap them at that first apron. So they want to be in a position where they can come in under that first apron. And by Draymond doing this, that puts them in a better place.
2: What if, in this hypothetical, Keith, that Draymond opted out, LeBron goes back to the Lakers, and Draymond says, you know what? I like the L.A. life better. Let me go play with the Lakers or LeBron James. What would that look like? What could Draymond Green fetch on the open market as opposed to getting a two-year deal with the Golden State Warriors?
0: I mean, imagine for him, he'd be looking for something close to what he gave up. You know, maybe something in the $25 million range. And that would take, for the Lakers, that would take LeBron saying, all right, I'm staying, but I'm not coming back for $50 million. I'm going to come back for $30 million or so, because they're in a similar place as far as having to manage finances. For them, it's just under it's coming in with cap space versus trying to come in under that first apron. So for the Lakers, they'd have some management to do there for sure. It's certainly possible. I don't know how likely it is, but certainly possible.
1: Keith Smith joining us on 95.7 The Game, Spotrac contributor. He's the host of the Front Office Show on YouTube. Let me ask you about Washington for a minute. Why would they want to get off Anthony Davis? I know he's got an injury history, and they probably are reluctant to extend him, but wouldn't they can't extend him till February anyway. Wouldn't they want to see if, you know, he can play alongside Sarr and Trae Young and DeBonsa?
0: Well, they can extend him in August, because
1: I mean,
0: they don't
1: August.
0: Have any
1: restrictions. My bad. I'm thinking of Butler.
0: Yeah, exactly. So I think for them is, there's definitely a world where they've said they want to see Anthony Davis and what he looks like inside their system with some of their other guys. And that makes a lot of sense. But I think for the Wizards as well, if there was a chance of, all right, hey, this guy's already kind of told us he's probably not going to extend here, doesn't really want to be here. If they could trade him, pick up a bunch of assets, and then move forward, it's not like they're technically losing anything. They've never even seen him in a uniform yet. So it becomes almost like you came in as like a way station, and now we moved you along on the other side for even more assets than we gave up to get you. That could be the plan here for Washington if they have a sense that Davis has no interest in being there long term. But they have publicly said they're interested in seeing what him and Trae Young look like with that young core, including A.J. DeBonsa, who they just drafted.
2: Keith, what does that number look like for Anthony Davis? Would he sign an extension with the Washington Wizards? Or if he did get traded to the Golden State Warriors, what type of money is he looking at here, Anthony Davis, in the future?
0: Yeah, I think for AD, you're probably looking at something close to the max for him. I know he's getting to be an older player, but he's still been extremely productive when he plays. He's going to be, let's see if I have this right, 33 now. So it's not like he's 36 or 37. He's still got another pretty good contract in him, I would say. So I don't know that he's going to come down all that much off of the max. He's at $58 million right now. He's set to make $62.7 million next year. So I think he's in a place where maybe he gives a little bit of a haircut off that for flexibility. I will say that's probably a little bit more likely to happen if he was to go to the Warriors, only because I think for there, it is, all right, well, I can see why I'm doing this, because I'm trying to put us in position to keep this really good team around me in Washington. It would be, all right, well, you'll figure out how to sign the young guys anyway. So I think for Davis, this is a position where extension-wise,

0: he kind of holds all the cards, because I don't think neither the Wizards nor the Warriors are going to be like, nah, you know what, we don't really want to extend you. I think either team would like to try to get that done.
1: Keith, how? Let me ask you this. How realistic do you think it is that the Warriors come out next season with Anthony Davis and LeBron James both on their roster?
0: A lot more realistic than I thought it was maybe a day or so ago. I've kind of flip-flopped on LeBron. I felt like at the very beginning of last season that LeBron was ready to go and was going to leave Los Angeles. Everything was pointing to that. Then over the last couple of months, it felt like, you know, this is probably lining up more towards the Lakers running it back with LeBron in the fold, and then 2027 will be their big year. Now that this has come out and it sounds like the Warriors are doing what they can to try to line things up, now it makes a lot more sense of, okay, maybe they are kind of going this route of let's collect all these guys and really give this thing a pretty good run over the next couple of years and see what it looks like together. So I think it's a lot more likely than it was. I still have a hard time seeing LeBron James say, okay, I'm going to play for $15 million next year, after years and years of years of him saying, I won't do the massive pay cut, because the minute I do it, every other GM owner in the league is going to say, LeBron did it. What leg do you have to stand on to not do it? So that's where it gets still difficult to imagine for me.
1: Keith Smith joining us on 95.7 The Game. He's the host of the Front Office Show on YouTube. He also contributes at SpoTrack. Let me ask you about Steph Curry. He said he wouldn't mind an extra year on his deal at the end of the regular season. I mean, when you look at a guy like Curry, do you just pencil in? I think he's making 62 next year. Do you just pencil in 65 to 67 the year after?
0: Yeah, probably somewhere in that range. Again, unless this is a situation where it is, you know, hey, we're kind of bringing the Avengers together here, then maybe everybody takes a little bit of a haircut. No, it's probably not going to be massive ones, but I think if you're, say you're Stephen Curry and you're Draymond Green, you're the guys who are already there. So for them, it's all right, if we want to bring in Davis and LeBron and we want to make this a team where if we need to add a couple other guys down the line, we probably don't need to take every last dime we can get. So they may be in a position where they say, all right, let's knock a little bit off this. We have seen older players do that. I mean, I know I said LeBron, it's hard to see him take the major pay cut, but LeBron did last year take a pay cut. He did not take every last penny he could get from the Lakers. He said, all right, you know what, I am going to kind of, you know, take a little bit of a pay cut here, free up some flexibility and allow the team to do some stuff. So I think we are in a world where you could see a handful of the Warriors guys look around and say, all right, you know what, we can kind of do this ourselves as well.
1: Keith, last one. If the Warriors and Wizards are engaged in talks about Anthony Davis, I gotta believe it's going to be for Butler, whose money almost matches up exactly. My question would be, Wizards have to get more than a guy who they don't think is going to play for him, probably, right? What else could be included in that in terms of drafts or maybe an extra player thrown in?
0: Yeah, that could be where you see someone like Brandon Podziemski in the deal potentially, or maybe Moses Moody if you're the Warriors, where you're looking at it, especially with Butler. Moody might be like, well, these guys aren't going to play a whole lot right for us anyway. And then you're right, with draft capital, Warriors are in a good position. They have the one protected pick that they owe to Dallas of their first-round picks, but they own all the rest of them. So they're in a position where they could offer a couple of picks up to the Wizards in that part, and they may want to, you know, do something smaller, because it would be in their best interest to try to, again, let's try to move off a little bit of extra salary, because every dollar that goes out is one more dollar to spend on the other side. Because if they pull this off, they're going to be working up against some incredibly tight margins, fill out the rest of their roster. And what you won't want to do is, man, this guy went down and now he's out for 2 months or whatever, and then you're coming back with, all right, well, we got to figure out how to make that work beyond just, all right, well, let's rely on the two-way players, rather. You want to be in a position where you could do some other things. So I wouldn't be surprised at all if there's another player added into that along with some draft capital.
1: Wow. Hey, Keith, as always, man, thank you so much for joining us. Great stuff. Really appreciate you, man.
0: I appreciate it. Thanks so much for having me.
1: Yes, thanks, sir. Keith Smith, SpoTrack contributor, host of the Front Office Show on YouTube. 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
2: Text line reminded you of that.
1: Yes,
2: huh?
1: They did. I wonder if there's a time limit there.
2: Yeah, there is. You can do it up until. I used to always mess around with it because Loveman would get in my ear. You got to do the legal, got to do the legal. And I was like, you don't have to do it right at the top of the hour.
1: Oh, okay.
2: You can do it about 5 after, 10 after. I think that's the cutoff.
1: Oh, we're fine. We're,
2: I think you're good.
1: We're fine.
2: By the way, I just got this from Dalton Johnson over at ABC Sports Bay Area. Could you guess how many games Porzingis has played in the last 2 years? Two seasons, I should say.
1: 55.
2: 74.
1: Okay.
2: Anthony Davis.
1: Oh, last 2 years?
2: Last two seasons.
1: 74?
2: 71. KP has played in 74, and Anthony Davis has played in 71.
1: Go Warriors!
2: And that Keith, when he broke down to max deal, $62 million for Anthony Davis, that's scary.
1: I mean, it really is.
2: That is scary.
1: Really, now
2: I'm starting to think, and you're looking at everything happening here with Draymond Green opting out, LeBron James doing what he's doing with the LA Lakers. This is just a clutch propaganda plan to say, you know what? Let's get all our guys paid.
1: You know what? That's starting to cross my mind, too, is maybe Draymond didn't do the Warriors a favor. He did clutch a favor.
2: Somebody's getting played here.
1: All right. 888-957-9570. The phone lines are open. If you want to talk about anything Keith Smith said, we're talking Draymond Green. He opted out. What does it mean? 95.7 The Game's giving you an opportunity you don't want to pass up. 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
1: Something's going on here. Something's a little fishy. Somebody on the verge of getting schnookered? Draymond Green has opted out of his $28 million deal for next year. He's a free agent, and the Warriors are said to be in pursuit of LeBron James and Anthony Davis. They want to add them both, so they'd have to add LeBron through the $15 million mid-level. He'd have to agree to take it, and then they got to come up with a deal with the Washington Wizards for Anthony Davis. We'd almost certainly include Jimmy Butler and other stuff. I just don't want it to be Lendeborg. Seriously.
2: I want to watch him play. He's a good kid. You guys talked to him Friday, right?
1: Yeah, I do want to see him play for the Warriors, too.
2: He's got a hell of a story. Played a lot of different positions in college. Talked about his community college days as well. He's a good kid, fun kid. Said he learned the game, too. Said NBA 2K helped him. Can you believe that? He said video games helped him, which I don't know how kids will feel about that. But there's a lot going on. Stanley, I feel like we're investigators. I feel like we could work for the Secret Service right now. I'm just fishing this out, sniffing some things out here. Because going into the break, we both mentioned that Clutch could be playing the league.
1: Yeah.
2: This is right up LeBron's playbook to get the most money or get the best situation for his players. Like, Anthony, can you imagine Anthony Davis getting a max deal on your team? That would make nobody feel good, no matter how good he is. He's 33. It feels like his body's 45, and you're paying him $62.5 million a year going into his late 30s? Nah, that's – I don't know how many Warrior fans would be pleased with that.
1: I don't either, but we got a lot of them on the lines that we're going to check with. I just want to play this one sound, and then I'm going to jump to calls. This is Brian Windhorst of ESPN, and he brought up what Bonte was alluding to. Maybe these three guys in Clutch are up to something.
3: This is potentially, okay, a very big domino in this entire NBA offseason. Okay, this is the news we were waiting.

0: waiting to see what was going to happen today. For months, the expectation was that Draymond Green was going to pick up this option, play alongside Steph Curry, and they were going to wait for Jimmy Butler to come back and try to assemble something in the second half of the season. This is an indication that Draymond Green is willing to take a pay cut. Now, if they don't get these players, Draymond could just re-sign right back into this deal. But this opens the door for the Warriors to use their mid-level exception of $15 million. And $15 million for LeBron James is a preposterous bargain, okay? But the thing that I have been told, the Lakers have interest in re-signing LeBron. They expressed that interest as soon as they were able at the end of the finals. They want to give LeBron a contract offer. They want to meet with him and give him their plan for what they want to do in free agency. But the way it was explained to me, Amina, LeBron has been unavailable for a meeting with the Lakers. And you're going to say, well, what does that mean? I don't know what it means. I know that that is what I have been told. LeBron has been unavailable. He has been playing golf basically every day, whether it's in France or Akron, Ohio for the last week. He has been unavailable. The Lakers are running out of time. They need to begin their offseason. Now we see Draymond Green, a longtime LeBron James confidant who has the same agent, who now opts out of his contract to open up a window. That doesn't mean it's a done deal, but it opens up a window. If Draymond had stayed in this contract, the Warriors would not be able to lower their salary down enough to get access to that $15 million. So I would just say this, stay tuned.
1: Stay tuned. All right.
2: Stay tuned.
1: That was Brian Windhorst of ESPN talking about what the Warriors may have up their sleeve.
2: What does he mean? I don't know what it means.
1: I mean, that's why I love Wendy. I do love Wendy because he's not going to make something up. Let's go to Manny on the Dumbart. Let's get cooking here. What's up, Manny? Let me guess, you're not on the Dumbarton anymore.
3: No, I'm sitting in the office in Hayward, but
1: all right.
3: Gone are those good old days, man. But hey, Bonte, how you been, buddy?
2: What's up, Manny? Long time no talk.
3: Yes, sir. Yes, sir. I just wanted to say one thing and one thing only, guys. Well, I would rather watch paint dry than ever watch the GOAT play on that Warriors squad, the GOAT being LeBron. You want to know why he's the GOAT to me, guys? Mm. Because LeBron is the GOAT because he's the get-on-another-team guy. I mean, who are we going to lose if we're going to give up two roster spots if LeBron and Anthony Davis comes on board? Now, is that a big hit to me as a Warriors fan considering what they had last year? A little bit. Because from history, with the exception of James Wiseman, every guy that wore a Warrior uniform and went elsewhere always blew up big. You know, and I'm putting hope against hope that the young kids or some of the not-so-young kids that I watched and tried hard last year will just keep getting better and better, right? And we're only going to derail that, and we're going to lose whatever momentum we had just for the sake of what? Nostalgia? For the sake of gravitas? I mean, Draymond already saw the writing on the wall. I know what you guys are saying as far as conspiracy theories and whatnot, but Draymond already seen the writing on the wall. Let him go. Let him go. Because he knows that this Warrior team is going to need a little bit more than gravitas to get it back to where it used to be. And as great as it looks on paper, I don't want to see a paper champion. And I certainly as hell don't ever want to give LeBron a ring courtesy of Golden State. Right. Absolutely not in this lifetime, ever. Sorry, guys. As a fan, I would rather play cricket than ever watch a Warriors game with LeBron on it.
1: All right.
3: That's all I got, fellas.
1: Thanks, Manny.
2: Thanks, Betty.
1: Appreciate the call.
2: Out on LeBron.
1: I wonder how many fans are just out on LeBron. This is more from Brian Windhorst. This is the one that should make you a little bit skeptical about what might be going on here. Take a listen to Brian Windhorst again.
0: The people in the league that I'm talking to today are giving me the side eye.
1: Okay.
0: And they're going, this is going to end up with Draymond Green getting a new contract in Golden State, LeBron getting a new contract in Los Angeles, and Anthony Davis getting a new contract in Washington. And again, I will just say that's all possible. But we just saw last week, okay, as you know, Rich, I am in enormous actions over words. I don't care about words. I only really care about actions.
1: Yes.
0: Last week, the Lakers were offering Austin Reaves this amount of money.
1: Mm-hmm.
0: He wasn't happy. Okay, he thought he might have to go elsewhere. The Lakers were concerned that the Pistons were going to offer over the top.
1: Okay.
0: And they dramatically increased their offer. Austin Reaves couldn't even believe it, passes out on the golf course, right? Mm-hmm. So we just saw last week the actions of the Lakers seeing another offer out there for one of their players and them increasing their offer, okay?
4: Yes.
0: We just saw last week the Wizards giving Trae Young $200 million in a contract extension. And if I'm Anthony Davis, I'm saying, well, if they're going to give Trae Young a contract extension, why wouldn't they give me a contract extension?
4: Mm-hmm.
0: Okay? So I'm not saying I know, but part of this could be creating leverage for AD and LeBron in both Washington and LA, and then everybody gets paid on a contract. Or they could all end up in Golden State.
1: That was Brian Windhorst.
2: I don't know, Stein. I mean, I'm just going back to the Draymond quotes. This is a few years ago where he said he firmly believes the Golden State Warriors should never mortgage the future to chase immediate championship wins. And I think that was this summer when there were rumors around Lowry Marketing and Danny Ainge is holding tight with Lowry Marketing unless the Warriors were going to just give him all the picks in the world and did it cover, give him all the young assets. And Draymond was against that. He was saying that bad organizations do that. And so he's later on mentioned that, you know, if we don't win in the next 5 years, I'm okay with that because I want to leave this organization in a better place when I leave it. Well, will this leave the Golden State Warriors organization in a better place 3 years from now or 2 years from now if this was to go down? Because I'm in Wendy's camp, but I think this is all just posturing and leverage play for AD and LeBron and Draymond Green. That scenario is the safe bet. Draymond coming back to Golden State, AD staying in Washington, LeBron going back to L.A., where he's made it a home and probably has a better chance to come out of the West with the Lakers as opposed to Golden State Warriors. But also, would the Warriors do this knowing that we may have to give AD an extension at this age? Again, the last two seasons, AD, 71 games played. Kristaps Porzingis, 74. And Kristaps Porzingis has a disease. We don't even have the cure for it. You know what I'm saying? No, I don't know. There's something fishy here, Steiny.
1: Well, you asked the question. You said the quote about Draymond Green. Oh, I'd like to leave the organization. No. If the Warriors trade for Anthony Davis and they have to give up two first-round picks and extend Anthony Davis, that there's no way they can leave the organization in a better place.
2: Right.
1: Because then when they retire, they're not going to have picks for an every other year period. So I don't think that this would leave it in a better place. Let's go to Caleb. Caleb's in Livermore. Hey, what's up, Caleb?
5: What's going on, fellas? How y'all doing?
2: Hey, what's up, Caleb?
5: What up, what up? Hey, so you guys know there's three types of things, right? So you have the Marvel's Avengers. You have the Justice League, which is DC. And then what the Warriors are doing right now is that you have the Unction. And that's pretty much what the Warriors would be doing right now if they do this. LeBron James, one of the greatest players ever, but he's 42. He's a few years younger than my pops, and he's got a all-white beard. Let's be real. Love AD, but, you know, AD just – is he going to play? Draymond Green? I mean, come on, man. Like, let's be honest. And, look, I get it, the offseason, and some of these reporters got to put out this information, and it gets fans excited, and, you know, it gets the offseason interesting, but come on, bro. Everyone knows that. And you said it, Bonte. You really think LeBron James and Anthony Davis are going to be on the Warriors?
2: Well, Caleb, come on. But don't put this – I agree with most of what you said. But don't put this all on the reporters and the media. This is getting leaked from agencies, maybe teams – and they're getting fed this information from somewhere. And it's probably from Clutch Sports. When you consider the players that are involved here, and they're all under that Clutch Sports umbrella. So it's not just the reporters. They're doing their jobs. They're getting fed this from somewhere.
5: I hear what you're saying, but this kind of all started, though, really. What's that guy's name from Yahoo Sports? O'Connor?
2: Kevin O'Connor. He got fed this from somewhere.
5: Yeah, so, I mean, if it's from Clutch Sports, but Bonta, you said it, though. I think this is all for talks and to get LeBron a new contract.
2: Mm-hmm.
5: So, I will say it. Look, I'm going to say this right now. If LeBron James and Anthony Davis are on the Warriors, I will personally come on here and apologize to everyone who I'm calling just, I'm not, I can't say it on here, but you know what I'm trying to
2: say. Yeah, no, I hear you.
5: So look, but we'll see. I recommend the Warriors just go down the route of just drafting young guys and rebuilding this thing, but we'll see.
1: Thanks, Caleb. Appreciate the call.
2: Steiny, yeah. Are there any Warrior fans out there who want to do this deal, who are open to LeBron James and Anthony Davis and Draymond re-signing with the Dubs and running it with this roster? Like, is there any, like, we're getting calls about, no, don't do it. But there's got to be some Warrior fans who are all in on this.
1: I mean, I'm trying to put myself in the position of a fan, and there would be an excitement level to it. The question would be, is the excitement born just out of optimism of these guys playing on the same team, or will there be excitement because the product on the floor is a winning product?
2: Yeah.
1: I don't know. Like, I just don't know. You know, is it possible? You know, because people always assume, you know, the greatest could happen. Could Draymond Anthony Davis, Curry, LeBron, could they win a title? I find that hard to believe. But this is a team that didn't make the playoffs last year. So maybe they are looking at it as a short-term thing. All I know is they said that these picks are very important. And if you give away two picks for Anthony Davis, you better be prepared for the worst-case scenario, which is he isn't healthy for you.
2: The guy who should ask for an extension if this happens is Dr. Rick Celebrini.
1: Yeah.
2: He could go in and chase it right now saying, I want this. Or Joe Lacob and Mike Dellavedova coming in and say, name your price. You're going to be working overtime next season. Like, seriously, I'm with you, Steiny. Yep. You can't count, especially with the ages of these players. Like, Stephen Curry, what did he say? This is the new normal for me, the runner's knee. What does that mean? 30 minutes a night? 65 games a season? I mean, Draymond Green, he's had back issues. Now, he gutted out and played 68 games last year. There's a lot of games where he said, oh, boy, what's going on here with the turnovers offensively? He was the plus minus from December on to February was at an all-time low for Draymond Green. I don't know. I'm kind of with some of these fans. Do you want to mortgage everything for this iteration of the Golden State Warriors? And is that enough to compete against the Minnesotas, the OKCs, the San Antonios, the Houstons? That I don't know.
1: Yeah, I don't either. 888-957-9570. What are the Warriors up to? Or what is Draymond Green up to? What's LeBron up to? Feels like things are happening behind the scenes, and I don't know how long we'll have to wait to see what exactly, but I don't think it's going to be too long. I don't think it's going to be too long. I think this thing's either going to be pulled off soon or not at all. Let's go to Nick in Ohio. Hey, Nick, how you doing?
4: Hey, guys, how's it going? Hey, Monte, good to hear from you.
2: What's up, Nick?
4: Hey, so I don't want LeBron. I don't want him to be part of the Warriors' legacy. I don't want to see him on Warriors' merchandise, posters. You know, can you imagine he announces his farewell tour while being a Warrior? And they go to all these teams where they're going to show highlights. They show the highlights of him while it was Cleveland beating the Warriors. And I just don't want any more old, ancient guys. You know, we got to stick with the younger youth program. And anyway, that's all I feel.
1: No, I appreciate it, Nick. My question, let me ask you this, Bonte, and if other people want to jump in, they can. What if LeBron were to sign with the Warriors? How would that be different from Richard Sherman going to the Niners or when the Warriors traded for Chris Paul?
2: Wow. It's a great question. It wouldn't be different. Because Richard Sherman, with the way he talked about Crabtree and made that play in that NFC title game, what was it, 2013? Could have been 2014. I'm getting old, Steiny. But when he signed, I remember I was like, I don't like this. This is disgusting. And then we started to love him.
1: Right.
2: And in his last year, remember, he started pocket watching. Well, Fred's going to get paid, and this guy's going to get paid. So it's probably my last year with the Niners. It's like, Rich, really? But we accepted it. Chris Paul, I think we kind of knew how that was going to play out.
1: Yeah, I mean, that was a move kind of for salary,
2: right.
1: Too.
2: Salary, and it kind of, we know what happened in the locker room the prior year with Draymond and Jordan Poole, and one of those guys were going to be on the outs, and it was Jordan Poole. this would take the cake.
1: Yeah.
2: This would take the cake when you consider the wars that they had with each other. The finals appearances, 3-1. Like, people still can't get over that. Even though Kevin Durant signed 2 weeks later and the Warriors went back-to-back in three straight finals appearances, and even in 2022 getting back to the finals, like, LeBron James ruined the most magical season possibly in NBA history.
1: Yeah.
2: So this will take the cake, Steiny.
1: This would be like if Chris Paul's Rockets team won that Game 7 in the Western Conference Finals, and then he ended up on the team.
2: Yep.
1: 2-3 years ago.
2: No doubt.
1: Chris Paul II.
2: I mean, this would probably be, this would be unbelievable.
1: Yeah.
2: And to be one of those things that we get to October, we get to training camp, and we see him in that Warriors uniform, and people still hate it. The only way Warrior fans would accept LeBron James signing with the Warriors as if they knew they were going to the NBA Finals and winning the championship.
1: Yeah. Let's go to Sean. Sean's in L.A. Hey, Sean, how you doing, man?
6: All right, bye, guys. Thank you. That was great.
1: Sean.
6: Hey, how's it going, guys?
2: What's
6: hey.
2: Up, Sean? Where you at right now?
6: Can you hear me?
2: Are you shopping or something? What's going on?
6: Yeah. I was just checking in with that customer. But, yeah, no, we're good now, but – yeah, I think this is such a bad idea all around with Draymond and coming back and Anthony Davis and LeBron. We're just doubling down on old. We're doubling down on slow. We're doubling down on being injured. Like, people are acting like Anthony Davis is going to be healthy. He's not. Like, he's going to play. He's going to start the season, play 30 or 40 games or something like that, and then he's going to be injured and hurt. And it would be so much smarter just to go young, go athletic, you know, go in free agency and get a Rui Hachimura or Jock Lonsdale or just build a team like that. You'll still be good. You'll still be competitive. You can still be above 500, and, you know, if things break your way, which would be fun. Also, last thing, Clutch Sports is definitely playing the Warriors. They are playing the Warriors to a fiddle. They want LeBron to get his money. The other thing they want the Warriors to do is they want to entertain LeBron, and then LeBron's going to go sign somewhere else, and all the free agents are going to be gone. So, Rich Paul's a snake. Don't deal with him. Get rid of Draymond and just move on to the future. Like, he's a negative player at this point in his career. He's a net negative. He's got a worse defensive rating than Quentin Post, for God's sake. Like, let's move on to the future here. And Steph will be better off with younger, more athletic players that can actually play 65, 70 games.
2: I do agree.
6: I think the Warriors really need to move on here.
1: Good stuff, Sean. Appreciate the call.
2: Steiny, you asked me that question about, you know, LeBron James and compared it to CP3 and Richard Sherman. This player wasn't a star. But I think OG Niner fans would understand where I'm coming from. Remember Jim Burt, the New York Giants?
1: Yes.
2: Knocked out Montana. 64.
1: Stretched out shirt.
2: Yep, stretched out shirt. Knocked out Montana. Just Niner fans hated him.
1: Well, and that's right, you know. He became a Niner, yeah.
2: He became a Niner.
1: That's right.
2: And he won a Super Bowl. And all of a sudden, it was like, all right, we got Jim Burt. You accepted it. Kevin Green couldn't stand him when he was a Ram. And then a Panther. Did he become a Panther after? Or I think it was before. But he signed with the Niners late in the season. All of a sudden, Niner fans like, oh, I kind of like Kevin Green. I remember him pulling up the SFO. And I think it was either Fonzie or Marky Banez who were right there at the airport to interview Kevin Green with his bag coming off the plane. But to a lesser extent, like, it'd be players like those. Like, and then you think about the star power LeBron brings. It would take the cake. Like, I see somebody on the text line, they said Rodman, coming from the Detroit Pistons, going to San Antonio, and all of a sudden he's a Bull. Despite all the wars the Bulls and the Pistons had together, I guess it would be like Bulls fans accepting Dennis Rodman, saying, you know what, he can help us win a championship. It's all good. And they won 3, and all of a sudden he's a legend in Chicago.
1: Yeah, I mean, this is all very interesting. If you're just joining us, Draymond Green's opted out of his contract. So as of right now, he's a free agent. He walked away from $28 million. And the thought process is the Warriors will give him an extra year. And then they're going to try to lure LeBron James with the mid-level exception. And then their other big prize would be to go trade for Anthony Davis. That's being reported by Kevin O'Connor. And there seems to be some legs to it. And some people think it is at least within the realm of possibility.
2: Wow.
1: And so, Warrior fans, it's really simple. You want to see LeBron James and Anthony Davis on this team next year. I mean, I got to separate it into two categories, basketball and all the other stuff.
2: Business. Steiny, you and Guru. All week long.
1: It'd probably be good for ratings.
2: It'd be great for ratings. So, what would Guru want? Well, you know Guru as well as anybody.
1: I'm surprised Goo hasn't called in and said.
2: Where is Goo?
1: He is on his way to Beantown, Boston.
2: I mean, I know that, but where is he in Boston? This. He would love this, right?
1: I don't know. Oh, my God. He would want, absolutely.
7: I'm out.
1: He would want Davis. He would want LeBron. Absolutely. Even if it meant. Draymond getting an extra year.
2: Real quick, I know you want to go to the lines here.
1: Well, we gotta get out.
2: But, oh, okay, sorry. Jimmy Butler. That's the other domino, too.
1: No
2: doubt. That's being missed here. We just saw Jimmy last week for the first time in a long time. What's Jimmy Butler and his agent thinking, Steiny?
1: Well, we can pass that news along on the other side. There's a lot going on with the Golden State Warriors. The number's 888-957-9570. Draymond Green has opted out. And the question I have, Warrior fans, is you have any interest in LeBron James and Anthony Davis? Wow. All right. That segment was brought to you by Crystal Geyser Alpine Spring Water.
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3: All right, big news today. Draymond Green has opted out, so he's a free agent. And the question now becomes, the Warriors, like, I guess my first question would be, are you assuming that the Warriors and Draymond are working together? Like, I have kind of been assuming they are.
4: Right.
3: But that's just an assumption. Maybe, what if it became clear to Draymond he was not going to get an extra year, and he's just saying, you know what, I'm going to opt out.
4: I think that's a possibility. Does he have a team lined up to give him 2 years and $20-plus million a year?
3: It's a great question.
4: These guys all talk. Agents, GMs. Does he have something lined up with another team? Would he be willing to move on from this situation?
3: I mean, maybe, you know, he's just opted out, and that's it. And he's going to play for another team next year.
4: I
3: do too.
4: I can't see Draymond in another uniform, Steiny.
3: It's tough.
4: I can't see it. But what if Dunleavy and company told him, we're not giving you 2 years. Play this 1 year out at 27.
3: I think that's possible.
4: I don't know, man. I does he have LeBron? Like, I saw the video. We were just talking during the break. The video of Draymond Green and Jason Tatum dancing together. With the Celtics, with the Jaylen Brown smoke being on him. Because there's a lot of things happening. Like, I didn't think LaMelo Ball was getting traded.
3: No.
4: And all of a sudden, Charlotte just had a good run. Now they got blown out in the play-in tournament. And they probably thought, you know what? LaMelo Ball can't be the face of our franchise. He just can't. They got Colin Knuppel and Brandon Miller. And I like the move Charlotte's made. They traded Bridges yesterday to Phoenix. Yeah. I like what they've done in Charlotte. I really do.
3: I think they're trying to get rid of, not dead weight, but they want guys who love the game.
4: Love the game. You know,
3: and don't have stuff going on off the court.
4: Miami actually made a move. So I know you're at the hit the sound, but Miami made a move in getting Giannis. What's Portland up to? Like, what's Denver up to? Like, the Denver Nuggets, would they be a team that Draymond's looking at saying, I could play next to Jokic?
3: I mean, if the Warriors are calling the Wizards about Davis, then the Wizards are listening to all offers for Davis, if there are any. This is Kevin O'Connor. He was on with the Morning Roast today. This is his thoughts on Draymond opting out.
5: This is a big one, clearly, because I think with Draymond out there, there was hints of this last night when I first reported that regarding Anthony Davis and LeBron James being the targets for the Warriors, but it wasn't for sure that it was happening. Clearly now it is. This opens up the full mid-level exception for the Warriors, which is worth $15.1 million to offer that to LeBron James. They have even more flexibility now. And as Shams correctly said, now they have more flexibility, more time and space to operate and think and try to work through things, because there's no guarantee the Wizards want to deal AD. I do think that there's a chance they actually secretly do want to deal him. But for the Warriors here in this position, granted that be extremely old Big Four, there's no denying that getting LeBron James and Anthony Davis would help the chances for Stephen Curry to get ring five and for Draymond to get ring five. So it's an exciting morning for Warriors fans, I'm sure.
3: That was Kevin O'Connor.
4: Is it exciting?
3: Yahoo Sports. Yeah, I think you'd rather be – look, would you rather right now be – well – I'm trying to think who, you know, like, would you rather be a Denver fan and they're kind of sitting tight?
4: I hear you.
3: I guess you want to be linked to guys, but as you know, Evan came in during the break and said, what was the year where they had another grand plan of signing Markkanen and Paul George, and they wound up not getting either of those? That could be, it could end up with neither. This offseason.
4: Were Warrior fans in love with Markkanen? Because he's another guy. You look at his game logs. Now, some of that is the teams that shut him down to try to get better picks, like the Utah Jazz. But even when you look at his Cleveland and Chicago days, I don't think he's ever played 82.

0: than Lowry marketed. And it's more of a myth to me of what he can do as opposed to what the reality is with a guy like Lowry marketed, a seven-footer who basically plays on the three-point line.
1: Yeah. Let's go to Grandpa Daddy. What's up, Grandpa? How you doing?
2: How you doing, gentlemen? Oh, God, no here.
1: Grandpa, I'm so your connection stinks.
0: Call back.
1: Yeah, we'll get, you know, we take care of you. We take care of you. Let's go to Mike in Fremont. Hey, Mike, what's going on, man?
3: Hey, guys. Good afternoon, or almost afternoon. But anyway, I want to say the fans that are calling in, Warrior fans calling in saying, oh, they don't want LeBron on this team because it would taint the legacy and all of that. Come on now. You're talking about signing not just a good player, a great player, an all-time player, and you're not going to welcome that on a team that gives you a better shot at a ring? That would be like Giants fans going, no, I don't want Ohtani because it would taint a legacy because he used to wear a Dodger uniform. Calm down, get the guy, and you'll be, and you're going to have a lot of fun down at Chase Center, and you're going to have even more fun potentially in June when there's a parade downtown.
1: Well, that's a little premature, don't you think, Mike?
3: Sure, but I'm saying, like, before, it's also premature to say no before he even show, if he even, before they've even signed him, because you want to protect the Warrior dynasty and the Warrior legacy. We've seen people come through all through that. There were a lot of people who were not happy with Durant signing, and then they were happy when they had two back-to-back parades to go to.
1: No, I got your point. I'm going to throw this out, though, and thanks for the call. I think LeBron to the Warriors has more to do with Steph Curry, and people are reluctant to put LeBron on a team with Steph Curry. I believe if the San Francisco Giants right now traded for Ohtani, nobody would be like, we can't bring him on, he's a Dodger. There's nobody who would say that. If the Giants could get Ohtani, it'd be the biggest no-brainer in the history of sports, and Giants fans would fill that building for the next 15 years.
0: No doubt.
1: 10 years.
0: No doubt. Plus, you don't have the scars from battling with that player in big-time playoff games. So, as far as Giants fans know, they've stunk the entire time Ohtani has been a Dodger. He's done nothing. Now, if they lost to him in the Dodgers in the NLCS, say they lost a Game 7 against the Dodgers at Oracle Park, and Ohtani hit two home runs and sent the Giants home. Now, there'd be a certain segment of Giants fans saying, damn, yeah, we don't want that guy. But to your point right now, especially right now, where the Giants are at, yeah, they open Ohtani up. They give him $100 million right off the rip. Say, yes, Ohtani, put on the jersey. Tickets would be sold out all 81 home games.
1: Yep.
0: Merchandise would be selling off the roof. Steiny, you be talking more baseball?
1: Yes, sir.
0: I mean, yeah, no doubt. But there's also the playoff scars that the Warrior fans have had with LeBron James. And again,
1: true.
0: 2016, they wanted that championship. Don't you feel like they, everybody's happy about 2017 and 18, but I bet you Warrior fans will trade those two rings right now for that ring in 2016.
1: That's interesting. So then you don't get, so you're asking, they win their first title, then they repeat and win 73.
0: Yep.
1: They never get Durant. They don't win until 2022 again.
0: I think
1: so. They have three total.
0: I bet you there's a segment of Warrior fans who would sign up for that.
1: I don't disagree with that. I don't disagree with that.
0: Especially with the way things ended with KD.
1: Especially that 73 win season up until the finals was just, it was the most miraculous season I've ever seen. Everything went right.
0: Everything. You remember the game? You were on there. I was at the other station at the time, but running those Warrior games. And I'm thinking, where is this thing going? And you get the Oracle Arena. You go to the bars. Think about all three regular season games against OKC, not only just the Curry bang shot from 35 feet in Oklahoma City, but I remember the game the night before the Super Bowl. OKC came. They were up 9-0 right off the rip. And KD missed a late three that could have tied the game. You're like, ooh, this is a good matchup. And then, obviously, the Warriors with the OKC, they won that game with Curry going crazy. But then OKC came back to Oracle. Yep. And they were up 10 going into the fourth quarter. And I remember thinking, if these two teams meet up in the West Finals, it'd be an all-time series. But you had everything to your point, break the Warriors' way. They would trade those two rings in 17 and 18 for that ring in 2016. No doubt about it.
1: Well, under that scenario, Durant has no rings. Well, unless he would have stayed in OKC and they would have gotten one of those 2 years.
0: Yeah.
1: You're listening to 95.7 The Game, KGMZ, FM, and HD1 San Francisco, and Odyssey Sports Station, always live on the free Odyssey app. Now broadcasting for the Laughing Monk Studios. Let's go to Will's in Berkeley. Hey, Will, what's going on, man?
4: Hey, man, just got here at the golf course about to hit some rounds. You know what I'm saying?
1: Yeah, I do, Will. I know. Sounds great.
4: It's my summer. Summer of Will. So that last take with Otani was trash. There's no comparison to LaFake James. And as a basketball fan, not just a Warriors fan, but as a basketball fan, it's just a horrible, horrible, I can't even, the novelty of it, it's just terrible. The flopping, the whining, just like, we don't want that Bay Area. We don't want that. And it's, I could see Davis on there. I could see Antonio Davis. I could see a lot of folks on there, but there's just too much history, too many things that we have been tortured by watching LeBron. And
0: Will,
4: I just feel like, yeah.
0: Well, real quick, before you start hitting some golf balls, did the Olympics change your mind when you saw Curry and LeBron together?
4: That's a great point, Bonte. You know, when I saw them, I saw more of like from the USA team side of people just getting together, almost like, you know, the NBA, the All-Star break.
0: Right.
4: Where they're just on the team, they're having fun. But imagine like this as an 82 game like season. Just all the ins and outs, all the stuff happening. I just can't see it. I can't see LeBron taking over this team and just trying to dominate. And there just being all these kind of ups and downs of like, you know, and this happened with Durant, of course. Durant felt at some point that he wasn't the role player or the leader of the team. But I could see it get even worse with LeBron. So that's my take, man. No, no, no, no, no, no.
0: Good call.
1: Thanks, Will. Appreciate the call.
0: Are you stunned at the volume of calls we've gotten today where they're just like, no on LeBron, no matter what? Because somebody in YouTube chat just saw this, Steiny. Oh, the mind of Danny. Who doesn't want a 20-point per game score for $15 million?
1: I'm surprised because I would think that

0: Davis at all. Like, see, the reason I think it's the reason I don't think people want LeBron here, and I this is what I could understand. If I'm a Warrior fan and a Curry fan, I don't want LeBron like horning in on this thing.
1: Right.
0: You know, I don't want him on this team. I just it's Steph's team, and we have already seen Steph's capable of taking on another superstar and being successful. He did it with Durant. But this is, you know, 10 years later. So that part I kind of get is no, LeBron.
1: Right.
0: Just stay away from our staff.
1: Yep.
0: You know?
1: I've been like that for a long time. Especially when I was on the airways full time with Shasky. No to LeBron James. No, absolutely not the competitor. Then things change over time. And we work in this business where we get judged whether it's fair or not by ratings and views and clicks or whatnot. And I'm thinking what it does for everybody around here. More eyeballs, more ears on the radio station, more eyeballs on the tube. And it is a fascinating watch.
0: Yeah.
1: LeBron and Steph. And you know, like, here's the thing that I think everybody can agree on. It would work on the floor between LeBron and Steph. Because LeBron James, what he's known for is he's one of the greatest passers we've ever seen. He has no problem passing to open three-point shooters. They'd make beautiful music together on the floor. But I get the drama. I get some of the drama, which would scare some people about LeBron James and Stephen Curry playing together here with the Warriors. But we've seen some of the ups and downs with this organization over the last 5 years. Draymond Green, and we all love Draymond Green, for better or for worse. We've had a lot of drama with Dakota State Warriors over the last 5 years.
0: I think, and you know what, if Guru were here, he'd probably laugh at me. Because, you know, when I talk about Jimmy Butler, I'm like, Jimmy Butler's going to get what Jimmy Butler wants. And I can't believe I'm saying this, but LeBron, if he were to come to the Warriors, he would have to kind of have to lay a little lower, you would think, right? With Steph on the team?
1: Oh, man.
0: But maybe maybe I'm being naive.
1: Maybe Steph does command that respect.
0: That's what I'm
1: thinking. Because for the most part, for the most part, Jimmy has been on his best behavior, I guess, with the Golden State Warriors. You haven't heard anything. You've heard, hey, he's been a great teammate. The organization loves him. He was up here last week when they just secured a $1 billion deal to wear it for a jersey patch. You know what I'm saying? Yeah. So I think Steph does command that respect to where LeBron would not be, you know, he has that passive-aggressive nature to where he'll throw some people under the bus. I don't see that happening with LeBron with the Golden State Warriors. I just don't.
0: I kind of don't either. But I don't know. I mean, he's got too much respect for Steph Curry to come in here and say, this is my team, if that's what we're talking about. By the way, we were talking a little bit about Jimmy Butler. Butler obviously coming off injury. And Anthony Slater got in touch with Butler's agent, Bernie Lee.
1: That's a great report.
0: And the Warriors have publicly said that, you know, they're gonna support Jimmy Butler and they want him on the team. But Anthony Slater obviously asked Jimmy Butler's agent about the possibility that the Warriors could trade Jimmy Butler. And this is what Bernie Lee, the agent, wrote back to Slater. I appreciate the question. I don't want to get into a constant cycle of responding to this stuff, but I will say the Warriors, from ownership to the front office to the coaches and medical staff, have been resolute in their plan to support Jimmy through his rehab and have him return to form and continue together on a quest to compete for a championship. That remains true today as I respond to you. One of the most difficult elements of dealing with his injury has been the feeling of losing a degree of control. A tremendous amount of patience is being asked of the other side of this equation, which includes the organization and the fans. That patience will pay off. And Jimmy remains solely focused on the part of this he is responsible for, which is getting back between the four lines and doing his part, which he will with the Warriors. I don't put a lot of weight into that, but
1: he's supposed to say that, right?
0: I know.
1: He's supposed to say that.
0: He is. Let's go to Dre. Dre's in Oakland. What's going on, Dre? How you doing?
2: Oh, doing good. Thanks for taking my call.
0: Sure.
2: You guys do a good job of covering every angle of this. But, I want to add my two cents to it as just a reminder to the people that don't necessarily understand why Warriors fans don't want LeBron. You have to remember that fandom is not only about winning.

0: winning. We love to win, and we've been winning around here for a while. But we have to remember that before we were winning, Oracle Arena was still packed. I mean, if you think about the New York Knicks, those fans came out of the woodworks. And if you don't do the right things, you have to pay attention to fans, and the ownership has to pay attention to fans, players as well. Sometimes I think fans are kind of kicked out of the table. We deserve a chair at that table, along with players, along with ownership. There's always another chair there, and that belongs to the fans. So it's not only about winning. We love winning, but they almost ran James. Do you think James Dolan was able to walk through a grocery store in New York for the last 10 years? You have to be very careful, okay? Fans matter. It's not only about winning. Yes, we want to win. If you do come, you're a hired gun. Don't try to find a spot for your cookies. Don't ask for extra plane tickets for, Rich and the crew. That's the part that we don't want. We don't want all the drama. And LeBron would bring it, unless somebody can show me any evidence that he has never done that before. That's the reason. Not only about winning. Winning's important, but the fans matter, and all the other little intangibles matter, too. We just want to put my two cents in. I'll just remember that. Thanks.
1: Starty. It's LeBron James we're talking about here. He wants chocolate chip cookies on the flight to Orlando. He's getting chocolate chip cookies and milk.
2: Yes, he is. you can speak to this a lot better than I can, but I get the sense the minute they got Butler, he operates under his own set of rules.
1: I listen.
2: So LeBron's going to operate under his own set too.
1: Absolutely. Will you play? Can you win? Can you be productive? You want to bring the family on the private jet or the charter plane? Sure, be my guest. All these Warriors, you hear it all the time, starting from the Warriors. It's a great environment for families, for kids. LeBron James would do, if they play San Antonio 7:30 on a Wednesday night, and they have a day off Thursday, and then they play Friday against, say, Minnesota.
2: Right.
1: Well, guess what? LeBron James would probably play that game, get his treatment, do his media obligations, get on a private jet back to L.A., spend Thursday with the family, be back up Friday morning. Who's going to tell him no? It's LeBron James.
2: I mean, that's the way it would have to be, but the problem I have with that is this is the same Mike Dunleavy and Steve Kerr that talked about how they lost some discipline last year and how, they got to tighten things up. They're not going to be able to tighten things up when they have seven guys on the team that can't practice.
1: No doubt.
2: Like, seriously, that's going to be the issue. This is Kevin O'Connor on whether he thinks the Warriors and Draymond are working together.
3: My theory, this is just a theory, is that they have always been in cahoots. That they've been in cahoots when Steve Kerr has said in the microphone, with the microphone in his face, oh, we shouldn't give up the future picks, and Draymond and Steph said those things. Remember that a couple years ago? When they're like, oh, we can't sacrifice the future of the franchise. We need to leave it in a better place than it was. I believe it's all been in cahoots, that they've all been connected, that these guys, from the players to the front office, that it's all kind of, that was for building leverage to give up less to go get a Jimmy Butler. And I think now this is also aligned as well between player and front office in terms of pursuing LeBron James. The AD aspect, I think, I'm pretty sure the Anthony Davis aspect is more extra. Like, they would love to be able to get Anthony Davis, but it's not a guarantee that the Wizards, A, want to deal Anthony Davis, and B, that the Warriors would be willing to give up what it would take to get Anthony Davis. Whereas LeBron James, I think that's purely what this part is about, and AD is more of a extra thing that the Warriors will go for.
2: And I would say C is what's been reported by Slater, Anthony Slater, that LeBron's only going to come to the Warriors if Anthony Davis is traded for. So,
1: and that's going to be difficult. We haven't even got to the Will Dawkins sound where he basically says he's a part of our future here. But Kevin O'Connor makes a great point about the whole mortgaging picks for the future. We're not going to do that. Well, that was always a lie. Why the hell do you think they were talking to Giannis Antetokounmpo at the All-Star break?
2: Yeah.
1: Up at the Splash Zone. What was that all about? You think you're just going to get, hey, Milwaukee, here's 2 second-round picks for Giannis Antetokounmpo and our 10th and 11th best player. No, that doesn't matter. It all sounds good. And to Kevin O'Connor's point, yes, it is leverage. And yes, we care about the future of this organization. we also care about our legacies as well. And what's better for us? Winning number five or the Warriors winning 10 years from now when we're on our couches in L.A. or Charlotte, North Carolina or whatnot? It's always about us. It's always about what we're going to do in a Warriors uniform. So, yeah, I'm with Kevin O'Connor on that one.
2: All right, 888-957-9570 is the number. Warriors, big news. Draymond Green has opted out. He's a free agent. What does it mean? Are the Warriors and Draymond working together? That's my assumption, but after thinking about it, I wouldn't say it's 100%. And there's just a lot going on. We got calls. I'll get to you guys on the other side. And don't forget, DraftKings Sports is live in all 50 states. That means you, California, the whole world is watching one tournament right now. 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
1: Incredible.
2: Yes. 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

0: 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Kiss my ass.
1: But if I got a warrant, bro, I'm about to stay out here.
2: This is Macklin Celebrini, and you're listening to Steiny and Guru.
0: All right, Bonte Hill in for Daryl the Guru Johnson today. And the big news is Draymond Green's opted out of his contract. Whether that means he's played his last game for the Warriors, probably an overstatement. But he's a free agent, which means he's on the Warriors less now than he was yesterday. But the question is he doing that to work with the Warriors to see if they can get LeBron James here and then maybe down the road get Anthony Davis to play alongside Steph Curry. So it would be Steph Curry, Draymond Green, Anthony Davis, and LeBron James as your core four. And a lot of people don't really want any part of LeBron James here, which I kind of get. I think it's got a lot to do with Curry. By the same token, it'd probably be more of a three-ring circus than if they just go to post next year with Lindeborg and another guy or two. So maybe that's what the Warriors are looking at, Bonte.
3: You know, meanwhile, you know what Jimmy Butler's doing right now?
0: No.
3: Or what he was just doing? He was at the Brazil-Japan World Cup game in Houston, Texas.
0: Did that game end?
3: That game just ended.
0: So Brazil 2-1.
3: They had messed it around.
0: Man,
3: the 16.
0: They were down 1-0.
3: Yeah, extra time. By the way, Benedict Mathurin, a restricted free agent for the LA Clippers, restricted free agent. They tendered his qualifying offer, so he's a restricted. So it'd be interesting to see what team offers him some money here. But with Shams, apparently Shams reported that Draymond Green will be a Warrior next year. He will be a member to go to say Warrior. Warriors.
0: What about the year after? Did he say anything about that?
3: He did not say anything about an extension.
0: All right. 888-957-9570 is the number. I would say, feels like most people are just not that crazy about LeBron James.
3: They're not.
0: But what about Tony in San Francisco? Hey, Tony, how you doing, man?
4: Hey, fellas. I am all for it. I think it would be fun. Especially after seeing how they played together in the Olympics. Kerr, LeBron, and Curry were just totally on the same page. It was really fascinating to watch. And I think that if you came here, I think it'd be fun to watch. I think they'd play great basketball. I think it'd certainly be better than what the alternative would be. Because I don't see anything happening that

0: setting themselves up to be really successful next year and the next couple years. If they can bring LeBron in and have them play together, they gelled really well in the Olympics. I'd love to see that at Chase Center. I think it'd be great.
1: Yeah, I just don't think we'd see it as much as we want to see it. You guys familiar with the car, the Fiat?
2: Yeah. Fiat, the little small car.
1: You've heard the old joke about what Fiat stands for?
2: I didn't. What's the joke?
1: So a Fiat is an old sports car that broke down a lot. And our good friend Jim Mulley saying, yeah, this, you know, LeBron, Steph, Draymond, Anthony Davis reminds me of an old Fiat.
2: Oh.
1: And Fiat, the joke was, means fix it again, Tony.
2: Something's not a Ford.
1: Car always is broken down.
2: Wow.
1: And you always have to take it to the Italian sports car shop and tell Tony to fix it again.
3: Nothing against
2: Patella.
3: I'm an Italian.
2: Did you drive a Fiat? What was that small car? Remember I pulled up on you one night? Was that the Prius?
1: Oh, I had a Spark.
2: That's what it was.
1: That's Evan. Right. Bonte,
2: shamed him. That's when I had the Batmobile, and we see Steiny. I think Carl Buschek was in the passenger. I say, look at this guy. Can he fit
1: that
2: car?
1: You were in that sports car?
2: Dodge
1: Mustang?
2: The Dodge Charger.
1: Kind of looks like a Mustang, right?
2: I guess you could say, yeah.
1: And I pull up in my Chevy Spark.
2: Chevy Spark.
4: Used to drive a go-kart?
1: And Bonte's like, I thought you were a big baller. What is this? I'm like, hey, it's all about the electric car. No,
2: but listen, there's a lesson to that. That's when I understood why rich people stay rich. You don't buy the fancy cars. You don't buy the Bugattis or the Bentleys or the Benzes. Get you a Spark or a Prius. Save some money.
1: Yeah. And then you don't have the big gas bill either. 510 says, I don't think it's so much LeBron. I think that fans are just over signing aging stars. Yeah.
2: What else are you going to do? Because here's the thing, and we haven't even discussed this. Maybe this is a conversation for tomorrow, but where the NBA is going with the new CBA, almost like football and quarterbacks, where you don't see too many quarterbacks hit the open market. Are we now going into an era where we're not going to see big-time superstars become unrestricted free agents like Kevin Durant or Kawhi Leonard or Paul George, or what we saw over the last 15, 20 years where guys are signing, hell, even LeBron James and Chris Bosh going to Miami. Now, I know technically LeBron was a sign-and-trade, but basically got to choose where he wanted to go. That era may be over, Steiny, so we're not going to see free agents to hit the open market, so you're going to have to do it via trade.
1: Yeah, or guys are going to have to kind of get together and try to finesse it, and that's kind of what I think Anthony Davis, Draymond Green, and LeBron are trying to do here.
2: Yep.
1: And we'll see how it all shakes out. Let's go to Will's in Marin. Hey, Will, how you doing?
5: Hey, guys, thanks for taking my call. So I'm with the last caller. We're always talking about how we need more rebounds. We need, better passing. We need, another scorer besides Curry. And I just feel like with LeBron, you get that. I mean, let's just say he plays only 65 games, but he averages 18, 7, and 7. Like, that would be awesome. That's something that the Warriors haven't had. And to be honest, I mean, Curry is 3-1 against LeBron in the finals with a 15-7 record. I think LeBron knows damn well whose team it is. Like, and that's a tough conversation to have. LeBron going over to Curry, hey, I love to be here, but I just want to let you know this is my team. Well, that's funny. I'm 3-1 against you in the finals. I think this is my team, but I don't think they have that. Like the other caller said in the Olympics, they all gelled really well. There was no, you can kind of put egos aside. I get it's not an 82, season grind, but that was a mini grind. And if that was a small sample size of it, why couldn't that be a larger sample size of it? I just think in the Warriors pass first situation, LeBron can pass. He can score. He can score in the paint. He can shoot the three. He's very clutch, so you don't have you takes a little pressure off of Curry. He knows how to run the floor. He could even run point guard, which frees up Curry at times. I think that it would mesh well, and I think that even Axel Lindenberg said when he had the interview with you guys last week, he was saying that he's someone that looks up to. So he's going to get mentored by two people, Al Horford, who comes from the same Dominican bloodline, and then he's going to come from, you know, get it from also one of his heroes in LeBron. I think that would be great development for him, and he would have a lot of like a lot of smart heads in the building. I think that would be great for his development. And I think also too, if you get Anthony Davis and all them, it's an all hands on deck situation. You know, you can play certain combinations. They don't have to play or over exceed minutes. If you can get less minutes, but they're quality minutes, that could be a good recipe for a championship and a decent run. I mean, is it perfect? Am I asking for a lot of what ifs? Yeah, but what if it was a fifth, we'd all be drunk. And sometimes you just got to believe in it. I see the process. I see the vision, but I also see the risk, and scared money don't make money. So if LeBron and Anthony Davis want to come over here and mesh and play Warriors basketball, dude, let's run it. Thanks, guys.
1: Yeah, I mean, I am not worried about LeBron coming here and then there's a push-pull on whose team it is.
2: Right.
1: There's no chance that if LeBron comes to the Warriors, Steph and LeBron haven't talked. Probably they've been talking all summer. Or not all summer, but for, you know, since the season ended. Like, they're too old and too experienced, I think, at this point, to come in and, hey, whose team is it? They need it to be both guys' teams. You know
2: right.
1: what I mean?
2: Right.
1: So that doesn't worry me, because I think if there's one player that LeBron knows, it's his team, and that's Steph Curry and the Warriors.
2: And he has a lot of respect for Stephen Curry. We've learned that about LeBron, the way he speaks about Curry now. They had a podcast together not too long ago with him and Steve Nash, and LeBron was just fawning over the way Curry played off the ball and the way he could get his shot. And the way the Olympics, think about it, when Curry had that game against Serbia, and you see LeBron on the baseline grabbing Curry's head saying, yes, Curry, like he was genuinely excited about it.
1: Yep.
2: And so I'm with you. I don't think that's the problem. I think we're focused on the wrong thing when it comes to that. The big focus for me is, how many games are these guys going to play? And will the trade for Anthony Davis really go down? Like, will the Wizards really say, you know what? Okay, we'll take 4 first-round picks. When it just feels like they're starting to build something out there in D.C., and it's not a bad building block. Trae Young, Anthony Davis, A.J. DeBanta. I'm intrigued with that. I am. DeBanta seems like a dude who could come in the league and light it up. We'll see about that. But Trae Young, we know he's trying to prove something, even though they just gave him $200 million, which feels like an overpay. But we know Trae Young can get buckets, and he can create for others. And Anthony Davis is trying to prove that he is still a max player. So why would the Wizards, after coming out in front of the camera, and they're trying to build credibility with their own fan base, they've lost everything, all their cachet. Why would they go out there and say, yeah, he's part of the future, we want to extend him when it's time, and then flip around and trade him for a player who may not play for them, and Jimmy Butler?
1: Yeah, I mean, what I think's going on is the Wizards know that they might have to extend Anthony Davis, and that's something they don't have to, by the way.
2: Mm-hmm.
1: But I think the Wizards kind of were going into the season saying, you know, let's see what Anthony Davis has. But what I think now is, I mean, if the Warriors are coming to the Wizards and now like coveting Anthony Davis, well, now the Wizards owe it to themselves to find out what they could extract from the Warriors if the Warriors are hell-bent on putting this thing together. And that would be a big, like, here's the one thing I know, and I guarantee you this would make Warrior fans say, I have no interest. But Anthony Davis's name came up before the draft. And the assumption was to get him, it was going to take Butler and the number 11 pick.
2: Right.
1: So, who wants to give up Lendeborg for Anthony Davis? I don't. I'm not even close. But
2: why is that? Because of the injury history?
1: Yeah, because of the injury history and because we finally got a young guy. And I do think this guy's going to be able to play right away. And in a year, I think we'll be able to figure out whether he is kind of who he is.
2: Right.
1: Or no, this guy could get better and we could have a number one or two option here. I have to give my organization a chance to see if Lendeborg is that player, unless they think they already know that he's just a role player, but I'd be surprised if they already set that limitation on him.
2: And you know what, Steiny? It goes back to the draft and the whole situation with Lakeup and Dunleavy. And look, maybe a team was trying to call and trade up, and the Warriors like, oh, we'll listen, but what's the price? And maybe they didn't get what they were looking for back because they probably wanted two players in their first round as opposed to the one player. Were they really in love with Lindeborg? Or did they want Burries from Arizona, who ended up going a pick before Lindeborg? Where did Burries go? Milwaukee.
1: Yeah, Milwaukee. Yeah,
2: maybe they were in love with him. Then we have the California Classic. I think that begins next week or maybe over the weekend at Chase Center. And what if they see him like, oh, can't put some bad film together? I don't know. How much were they in love with Lindeborg? They're saying all the right things right now. But we truly, really don't know if they were in love with Lindeborg at 11.
1: Right.
2: And maybe they wanted to trade down. But there was smoke with Anthony Davis before when he was with the L.A. Lakers about a possible deal. And we know Klay Thompson was dangled. Maybe Draymond Green was dangled at that time. I just don't know. The opt-out with Draymond, it fascinates me, Steiny, because we know he wants another year on that deal.
1: Yep. And so this is what crossed my mind today when I heard the news about Draymond and then saw the stuff with Davis and LeBron. I don't know if you know this or not, if you were listening, but after the day after the draft, when the video of Dunleavy and Lacob surfaced with Joe kind of shrugging and it looked like they were having an animated conversation. Guru and I were talking about it the next day and I was like, hey, maybe they're not aligned. Maybe this isn't an aligned front office. And Lacob texts me and he said, we are completely aligned. And now I think about that and I'm wondering,
2: remember that,
1: that maybe the Warriors knew this was how they were playing it a week ago. That they knew Draymond was going to opt out and that they were going to go down this road and the whole organization was going to try to pull it off. And they knew draft night that they were going to try to do what we're hearing about now. Right. And this is how Lakers going to prove that they were aligned because they're going to get Davis and LeBron.
2: You know, there's so many things at play what you just said there. They're hoping to get those players, right?
1: Yep.
2: It's still not a done. It's going to take a lot. And again, I go back to Wendy where he says, you think LeBron James is going to play for $15 million?
1: Yep.
2: When he's still dropping 21-7-7? Nobody can get $50 million a year or $40 million a year? Also, I think fans have to realize too, and I always say, hey, it's lion season, or people are professional. You have to be a liar in the role of Dunleavy. You can't tell people the truth. We go back to the Jordan Poole where you say, yeah, Jordan Poole's going to be part of the future. And 24 hours later, he's flipped for CP3. You know? Like, you almost have to lie about things. Like last week, they said, weren't they saying that Draymond, yeah, we expect him to opt in?
1: Right.
2: And then, boom, he opts out.
1: And they'll say, well, information, they'll pull a guru. Yeah, I racked the new information. Exactly. And
2: things change.
1: Yeah. I mean, like, the one thing I'm convinced about is, and this is, I think I mentioned this to you already. Slater, in his stories the last two or three weeks, was just putting in stories, the Warriors expect Draymond Green to opt in. And that told me he heard that.
2: Yeah.
1: And because it wasn't sourced, he'd heard that's the avenue they were going down. So I am convinced something's happened in the last two or three days.
2: Yep.
1: Or week, because we tend to be way behind on these things.
2: Right.
1: The media. That this was their plan for the last week or two.
2: What if this is their plan? And Draymond says, you know what? Because Keith Smith saying that, hey, he could go out in the open market and get $25 million per, Draymond Green, that is. And we're all under the assumption that maybe he gets 20, maybe. But maybe Draymond Green has something lined up and said, oh, you want to play this game? Well, I've been loyal to this organization for so long. 14 years. I've tried to scratch your back. I did take less at certain points to keep KD here or whatnot. But also you look at it and say, well, he did take the 4 for $100 with the player option. Did he take less? Did he really take less? 2019 going into the pandemic, he got another $100 million. Remember that?
1: Yeah.
2: And it basically said, hey, man, it was hard to play at 100% because I knew guys are out and we weren't going to win. That was tough on me. What if Draymond Green is saying, I've got something lined up if you don't give me that extra year? Now what? Now what do you do? I don't know, man. I guess we're going to find out tomorrow.
1: No, I, you know, the more you talk about it, the more I'm thinking Yeah, I'm just operating under the assumption that the Warriors and Draymond are working together.
2: Yeah.
1: And that may be 90%. That may be a 90% thing. But I'm not, maybe there is some things behind. Like, look, Guru and I talked about this a lot of times, and I'm interested to know what you think. The idea of, well, if Draymond just saw what happened to Horford, and he knows Steph's getting one in August, is he going to be okay with coming back on the last year of his deal when you know, his older teammates have 2 years? And maybe Draymond heard word that, you know, we got to sit tight with you, Draymond.
2: Hmm.
1: And he's saying, well, you know what? I think I got a card to play too. So yeah. Now I'm going to opt out.
2: It's possible. Because a lot of fans, and we took calls about this Friday. See, I don't look at the Horford deal. I'm interested to hear what you think about it. To me, it's, okay, you gave him an extra $1 million, and you at least solidified a roster spot for this season, and maybe next year. Or at the very worst, he retires, or to trade Chip, where he gets traded to a team that buys him out and he signs elsewhere. To me, the two-year deal for Horford means nothing to me. It's just, okay, you got somebody signed at least through next year on a cheap deal, and you gave him an extra $1 million to make it nice, and at the end of the day, you could flip it or he retires or whatnot. But maybe Draymond doesn't see it that way. That's the way I see it when it comes to Al Horford. But the optics of it is like, wait a minute. You already gave him a player option before.
1: Right.
2: And now you're going to extend him? And he's been here for, what, 40-plus games? And he can't play back-to-backs? I don't know. I don't know. I wonder how those optics are received through the lens of Draymond Green.
1: Well, Horford gets his 2-year deal, and I was surprised. Why? Well, I thought the Warriors were trying to set up a scenario where at the end of this upcoming season, they had money to play with.
2: Right.
1: But I think over time, I think they realized, look, we got to extend Steph anyway.
2: Yep.
1: For that year. So mm-hmm. there's going to go 60 right away. And we've got Draymond and Jimmy coming off the books at the end of the year. So anyway, what I'm getting at is I feel like the Horford signing, what it indicated to me was they're going to try to clear cap space in 2 years,
2: right.
1: Not in one, though they still could have the option next right. year if Horford retires and Draymond and Butler aren't on right. the team anymore.
2: But see, to me, and that could still be the case, to your point, but it's only $7 million. What
1: With
2: is
1: Horford,
2: that?
1: Yeah, yeah, right. Exactly.
2: What is that
1: exactly.
2: in NBA? Like, that's chump change in today's NBA.
1: Yep.
2: And that's a movable contract. So to me, it's just a drop in the bucket. It's like, hey, we got $7 million on books alongside Moses Moody if he sticks around. And then we even get to Podziemski and what he may get.
1: Right.
2: So I don't know. This is fascinating to me. The Horford thing to me doesn't impact what Draymond does, in my opinion. And
1: I would tend to agree with that.
2: Right. And then what happens next year is like, okay, we still got a lot of money coming off the books if Draymond sticks here on a 1-year deal. If Curry decides he doesn't want to extend, say, hey, let's play this out a little bit. Still, it's only $7 million. Right. You could still have.
1: Right.
2: But also what I just mentioned last segment, I don't think free agents are going to be on the open market like that anymore with this new CBA.
1: Maybe not. You may have to go the trade route and with a guy who's got one more year left and that team doesn't want to let the guy walk for nothing, so they move him with a year left. Let's go to Antonio in Oakland. What's up, Antonio? How you doing, man?
2: He's always optimistic.
1: Yeah.
3: Yeah. What's up, guys? Yeah, I usually am. But not for no damn LeBron James coming to the freaking Warriors, man. Not at all whatsoever. I mean, me personally, man, like, I just say if they did happen to join up and the Warriors weren't super great in the regular season, they're like a 6 seed. Like, do you really think the Spurs or Thunder want to see Steph Curry, LeBron James, Anthony Davis, Yaxo and all that in the first round? I don't think they'll be jumping for joy. I'm not saying we would win, but they won't be jumping for joy either. But, you know, LeBron's trying to catch Michael Jordan, the Kobe's of the world, Tim Duncan, they got more rings than him, and he's trying to use Steph Curry. Man, this kind of reminds me of a certain something, man. Aaron Rodgers to the 49ers when he's older. The 49ers used to beat Aaron Rodgers, what, about 4 times in the playoffs? Now all of a sudden we're supposed to get him. The Warriors beat LeBron, what, in 3 finals? And now all of a sudden we're supposed to get him. It's the same thing as that, pretty much, man. And I personally don't really want it. Like I said, I want Yaxel to develop. And I get what the caller was saying. He can learn from LeBron and Steph and all that, and he's Dominican like Al Horford. Yeah. But, I mean, I don't know if it's a good idea, man. Like, all coming together like this. He's using us for a ring. We ain't trying to do all that. Even though I do miss going to a parade, man. I went to all four parades, and I wouldn't mind having another one, or at least an opportunity at another one.
2: So, Antonio,
3: why in the hell not?
2: If LeBron James came, and what you just mentioned there, if it was guaranteed that you're getting a ring with LeBron James on the team, you wouldn't take that, Antonio?
3: Yeah, I probably would, actually. Yeah, I do want a ring, man. I saw the Knicks in their parade. I'm like, man, I miss going to the 2022 parade, man. That was lit. Lit in the city. I want another one. I went to all the ones in Oakland, too. I do want another one. So I guess, if it's going to bring us a ring, I guess I'll suck it up. I'll just have to swallow my ego.
2: That's the thing, Steiny.
1: All right.
2: We could all say we don't want LeBron James here now, but if it got you a position to challenge the Spurs, the Thunder, the Knicks for another championship, you're not taking that if you're a Warriors fan?
1: The question is, do you believe that's championship material?
2: Yeah, that's another question.
1: All right, 888-957-9570 is the number. Draymond Green's opted out. What does it mean? If you want to jump into the conversation, I'm along with Bonte Hill. 888-957-9570. We'll be back on the other side.
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2: Everything going fine. Then nobody needs to stir. I understand. It's been a nice, fun. Hey, why don't you go see if you can fit more people in the phone booth? Yeah, what do you got? 1, 2, 3, 4, 5. Why don't you get Nahegan in there and Lindsay and Lauren and everybody else? See how many people you can get into the phone booth in that studio. Hmm?
3: Do they still make phone booths?
2: Evan, you know that used to be a thing. How many people could you fit in a phone booth?
3: Couple Supermans.
2: Anyway, you guys look nice and cozy back there.
4: A lot of people not working around here, Steiny. Want to talk about stealing money.
2: Let me tell you what the biggest myth is. Training.
4: Yeah.
2: Quote, unquote, training.
5: Your take's not a hot take.
4: No training whatsoever. Guys are just having the time of their life back there.
2: Yeah, exactly.
4: In a free show.
2: Exactly. Kevin O'Connor, he was the guy who talked about Draymond Green opting out, and the Warriors' big plan is LeBron James and Anthony Davis. How long would this thing not take, but how long would the Warriors lock themselves into this?
6: Yeah, you would. I mean, well, first of all, with LeBron, I do think it's going to be a year-by-year thing. If he plays 1 year with, you know, Team A, he very well might want to decide to retire after that year. And so I think with Golden State, it would become a year-by-year thing. And I can't fathom that he would be in a position to ask for a significant raise after one more year. And so I think he would be signing for very similar to the $15 million non-taxpayer mid-level exception, which would be bumped up to, what, 17, 18? 1 year from now, something along those lines. So I think for Golden State, it really would be a one-year thing and then figure it out after that.
2: All right, but they may, if they, now he was just talking about LeBron there, so right. He kind of didn't, he left Anthony Davis out of that, but Davis is due, he could be extended this summer. I mean, would the Warriors really acquire Anthony Davis and extend him like they did with Jimmy Butler?
4: You would hope not. Now, they had to do that with Jimmy Butler.
2: They did.
4: It was an ugly entrance, and Jimmy Butler did not want to come here originally. Remember that?
2: Yep.
4: He wanted to go to Phoenix. But the Warriors had to sweeten the pot and say, hey, here's 2 years, what was it at, 60 per, 58 per, whatever it was, over $100 million. Come on, Jimmy. We'll give you the contract. AD, you would think that Dunleavy and company would say, look, AD, we really like you. But you've played in 71 games the last two seasons. Kristaps Porzingis played in 74. We look at your game logs. I think AD's played in 70-plus games once in the last 7 years.
2: Yep.
4: Think about that. I mean, heck, 2018, 2019, he played in 56 games. Since then, he's played in over 75 games one time, and that's regular season. You got to prove it to us that you could stay healthy before we give you max money at the age of 34.
2: I would think, but, you know, why do I think Jimmy Butler's indicated to the Warriors that he's probably going to have some issues with his rehab unless he knows he's guaranteed for next year. I mean, that to me makes sense. I mean, like, it's funny because people say, well, Butler doesn't have a lot of leverage. I think Butler and LeBron both have leverage still. I don't know what Draymond Green is thinking, but I gotta believe this means he's going to get that extra year, and he gives the Warriors some time to try to make some moves either for LeBron or Anthony Davis or both.
4: Well, we keep talking about LeBron.

0: AD, Draymond, and what Steph thinks about this whole ordeal. We don't know what Steph thinks. We're just assuming. But also watching Jimmy Butler be at the Columbia game in Miami, limping to Hard Rock Stadium, and then being in a suite in Houston today watching Brazil and Japan. And Jimmy comes here, and he's buddies with Draymond. They're playing dominoes together. And just last week, he's here on the panel with Joe Lacob. What's the new sponsorship they have? Irene, what is it? Maybe Evan knows.
1: That's out of my...
0: Yeah, it's not Rakuten no more on the jersey. What is it, Evan?
2: I think it's Iron.
0: Iron? Iron. Okay. There you go. Iron. I should know that. They're paying $50 million, but Jimmy's there as Iron gets introduced to the Bay Area market, and they're joining the Golden State Warriors in a partnership deal. And Jimmy's talking. He's saying, he told Slater, hey, look, trades do happen. I've been through this before. But he made it known that, hey, I want to retire here once again. Now, we've heard that from Jimmy before. Yep. Said it to Miami. But what's Jimmy thinking about his teammates now saying, damn, rumors about LeBron and AD, and I get it, I have a torn ACL, but I thought we were boys. So what if this doesn't go down? Where does that leave Jimmy? And you get into the season, and they're struggling to stay above 500 now. They may shock the world to be 10 games over 500. Who knows? But what's Jimmy thinking? It's like, you know what? My rehab's not going too well. Or I don't have anything on the books next year. Let me get some more money.
1: Yep.
0: I need more money. Like, he's about those dollars. Like, Big Face Coffee ain't cheap, Steiny.
1: No.
0: I think you're getting you paying like $12 a cup.
1: Well, the thing that I'm not sure if I'm Mike Dunleavy and Joe Lacob, and I let's look at Butler and Green together. You have two guys who are both old. They're both declining. You might have a completely different Jimmy Butler on your hands after the injury. So you've got a guy coming off a catastrophic injury. He's 37. You got Draymond Green, who's declined.
0: Yep.
1: You're really telling me that the Warriors are going to forego this opportunity to get off both guys in a year.
0: Yep.
1: But instead, they're going to give both guys an extra year. Like, that's my... And look, Steph is kind of the same way, but Steph, I get it, is Steph. How the hell can you give either Draymond or Butler, a lesser extent Curry, lesser extent Porzingis, 2 years when you don't know what they're going to give you this year?
0: Exactly.
1: Like, what I fear most as a Warrior fan is... Okay, what'd you do this summer? Well, Draymond's got 2 more years. Steph got his extension. And then 30 games into this year, we're like, oh no, Steph's not the same.
0: Hmm.
1: But now he's got a year and a half. That's the part that would really, really scare me.
0: And we saw Draymond at times show signs of decline.
1: No doubt.
0: Now, you look at the two playing games, for example. They had to time off before the Clippers game. Draymond had a spectacular fourth quarter. Curry turns back the clock. Then with just a day off, you travel to Phoenix, which is what, about a 45, 60-minute flight from LA?
1: Yeah.
0: Quick turnaround, though. Just one day off, you got to play the Phoenix Suns. And they ran out the gym. And then you had the turnover bug. And when you get the turnover bug, it's because of fatigue, and you're just a little bit slower than you were 5 years ago or 10 years ago. You can still, at times, man, that's the player that is going into the Hall of Fame. But then again, you look, you're like, oh, we saw that with Bird, Mikhail, and Parrish. We saw that at the end with Barkley, Hakeem Olajuwon, and Drexler, and Pippen. Tim Duncan at the end was like, oh, that's not the Tim Duncan of old. And so, yes, Tidy, you got to be careful if you want to extend these guys. And so the other domino I keep bringing up is the Jimmy domino.
1: Right.
0: How's he going to feel once he starts coming back? And he's not the same, but he's like, hey, what about me? Where's my extension?
1: Yeah. I actually think Butler's in control of the situation with the Warriors just because they need him right now more than he needs them. Let me ask you, what do you think of this? Like, I believe, okay, so Butler's a free agent at the end of the year. So conventional wisdom is, oh, he's probably going to want to get back and play 30 or 40 games and show. I don't know. Like, I don't know if he really needs that. I mean, to me, he might be a guy who doesn't play, like Kyrie Irving. Right. If Kyrie were a free agent this summer, somebody would sign him.
0: Yeah, no doubt.
1: You know what I mean?
0: No doubt.
1: And somebody will take a chance on Jimmy Butler, even if he doesn't play at all this year. If he can prove to them, which you'd have to. You'd have to take a physical and all that stuff.
0: Right.
1: But I think he might. I think somebody would, you know, and at that point, maybe a team says, we'll give you 2 years for 70. And he goes, I'll take 35.
0: Right.
1: You know what I mean?
0: The player option or whatnot. And it's like, sure, why not? And go to a contender. That's the interesting thing. No matter what this roster, like, they don't make this happen with LeBron. And who knows if they even want to make it happen. It could just be a big rumor. But if AD and LeBron doesn't, they don't come here.
1: Okay.
0: And Draymond opts, you know, gets his 2 year deal. And the Warriors are struggling because you got to think of the worst. As much as we want to be optimistic,
1: I agree.
0: You know, if they're 10 games over 500 and they're battling for a top six seed, okay, Jimmy's like, you know what? Let's make this run again like I did when I got traded from Miami. We make a run at the second round and maybe scare some teams in the West. But if they're not, and those points you laid out where everybody's just a step slower and a tick off, where Steph Curry is still averaging 23, 24 a game, but we're not seeing the 41% from the three-point line. We're seeing 38.
1: Yep.
0: We're seeing Draymond Green where, oh, he's not getting to those pockets where he's that weak side defender. And we haven't even talked about Kristaps Porzingis and what's going to go on with that. But Jimmy sees all that and says, man, we got no shot. We have no shot. So I'm going to come back for the last 30 games and play at this intense level where my ACL may not be intact and something gets re-aggravated. Yeah, I'm good off of that. That's a possibility. Jimmy's a smart dude.
1: Yeah.
0: He knows what's up. So there's a lot on the table. This almost has to go now, Steiny. Now that I'm thinking about it, they almost had to get LeBron and AD just to avoid those question marks coming in the next 6 months.
1: Yeah, it's going to be interesting, no doubt about it. I think it already is interesting. 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Always live on the free Odyssey app, now broadcasting from the Laughing Monk Studios. Let's go to Scott. Scott's in Marin. And he's skeptical. Scott is skeptical, it appears. Hey, Scott.
2: Yeah, I'm very skeptical because I'm seeing this as a Rich Paul ploy for Davis to get a big contract. He's got 1 year left.
0: Yep.
1: And then a player option. Yeah.
2: Yeah. So I'm 100% think this is a ploy by him, Rich Paul, to get him a big deal there. Doesn't make any sense. Number one, nobody's explained to me why LeBron James would leave Los Angeles. He's got a school age daughter still there. He's got a brand new house he's built. It's a pretty good team still there. And so to me, I don't get it. I'm going to come to San Francisco and play for $15 million. I don't buy that for a second. And I don't think it would work anyway. I really don't. I think it would actually, the vibe would be much better to go into the season with the couple of the young guys, the young guy they just got from Michigan, and watch him develop. And I mean, it would be great for your business. I get that.
1: Right.
2: And it'd be great for sports talk. But I don't see it in the long run, unless I guess if you look past the next 2 years, if there's a plan beyond that, but I just don't see. I mean, to me, it doesn't make any sense for LeBron. I mean.
1: Well,

0: Four times more than him.
1: Not to mention right? Anthony Davis.
0: Exactly.
1: His buddy. That would be insane.
0: Like, why would LeBron be the only guy in that scenario to kind of take a discount?
1: Because LeBron does love his image. Think about what it would do for his image if this was the case. He took $15 million, and the Warriors competed for a top six spot in the West, and they got into the second round.
0: Right.
1: Say they pushed either a Minnesota, San Antonio, whatever team, to seven. Or they got to the Western Conference Finals and lost in a valiant effort to whoever team in six. Because I don't see a championship either. But what it would do for his image, for all the debaters who want to say he's better than Jordan, better than Wilt, better than Kareem. Oh, well, LeBron James, what a selfless act. To go join forces with Stephen Curry took $15 million. What that would do for his image, because you know he cares about his image. He cares about that stuff, Steiny.
0: I know.
1: So on the flip side, it could do wonders for LeBron James and his image, because a lot of people think he's selfish.
0: I still think he's going back to the Lakers.
1: I do, too. Well, that's it. I do, too. I don't see it. Again, I would have to believe it to see it. Like, until we saw him at Chase Center, where you and Goo would be doing this show, hey, LeBron James... in his introductory press conference, and he's holding up a Warriors jersey.
0: Right.
1: Look at that. It's not happening.
0: And here's the other thing. 5-1-0. LeBron is at the part of his career where he's made enough money. He wants to win that last ring now and ride off into the sunset while having fun. Why wouldn't he go to Cleveland then?
1: Yeah.
0: Why wouldn't he go to Cleveland? They're right there, and they're in an easier conference. And it makes more sense for him to go back to Cleveland than to the Warriors.
1: What about going to Washington? If you care that much about pairing with AD, why not just go to the nation's capital, to a team that's done? I think I read something with the Wizards. Have they been to the second round?
0: Not since John Wall.
1: But
0: they only had like 1 year.
1: Right. They haven't been to a conference final, I think, since the 70s when they had the hard rims or whatnot. Yeah. You love that, huh? You love the hard rims.
0: Yes, sir.
1: So his stock would go up even more by going to a team that's trying to build from the ground up.
0: Yeah.
1: As opposed to joining forces with a Stephen Curry.
0: Yeah, plus if LeBron, Reeves, and Doncic, they get some other players in there, they probably think they can win it.
1: Yeah, at least a better shot than the Warriors right now. I don't know, man. There's just, it feels like too much has to happen in a short amount of time. Where I don't believe this is realistic. But you know what? This smokescreen with LeBron, Tony Jones, good friend from The Athletic, you know, Tony, covers the Sixers now. Sure. Back on March 2nd, Steiny, the Warriors were getting blown out. They were struggling. I forget who. They're getting blown out. He goes, man, that's a tough watch out there, man. It's been a rough one. And he goes, don't worry. The greatest player of all time's coming your way anyway, so you'll be all right. I'm like, what do you mean? Michael Jordan's not coming out of retirement, and he's like 55 years old, whatever age he is. He said, no, LeBron's the worst kept secret in the league. LeBron's coming to the Warriors. So it has been a thing amongst NBA insiders and in league circles for quite some time now.
0: I feel like, here's the way I feel about, let me see, LeBron James, Anthony Davis, Draymond Green, and Curry. It's like they're the four OGs that go to a pickup court and... No, they don't want to play with any of the young guys because they don't think the young guys know how to play. And they have to play with each other because it's more fun. And eventually, though, some young guys are going to run them off the court after they take the court. It's just buddies that want to play with each other. And because they got juice, they can.
1: So I wonder... if anybody wants to call it, 888-957-9570. Is this just Clutch Sports propaganda? Is there validity to this? Does anybody want LeBron with the Warriors? Like, there's so many dominoes here, Steiny. Like,
0: I hear you.
1: Sean's getting in on it with Kevin O'Connor. Kevin O'Connor report, I'm not going to lie. Initially, I was like, why would they? Look, Jimmy was just up here. But again, things change fast in this league.
0: Yeah.
1: And maybe the Warriors got a sense of like, ooh, forget waiting for money to come off the books. Forget development. We want to win now. And that's where it comes back to Joe Lacob and his ownership group. Considering what they're paying, considering the ticket prices at Chase Center, How much does Lake of

0: on something like this, because I don't think patience is in his DNA.
1: I can't
0: see him sitting back being okay with this team struggling to be under 500 or struggling to be over 500 and competing for another play-in berth to be in a 9-10 seed.
1: You said something that like hit me earlier in the show. If you're Joe Lacob, because to me, let's just go the safest route. I'm not saying I want to do that, but what's the safest route? Okay, you drafted Lindeborg. Mm-hmm. Okay, Steph's going to want an extension. You give him one. You got two more years of Steph. Let Draymond play out his option. Let Butler play out the year. And then at the end of the year, like, you got dealt a bad hand with Moody and Butler. You just did. And, like, I think most teams would look at that and say, you know what? It's just, we're stacked. It's going to be stacked against us this year. So let's just do the best we can. We'll keep Steph upright. And we're going to have another high pick. And we're going to do it that way. And then we'll have some money and maybe get, like, I think you're right. Like, that. Lacob does not want to do that. It's not good enough.
0: No.
1: And, you know, I think he's also looking at, well, if I come back with that team next year and Steph gets hurt again, oof, well, now I don't even have oof LeBron James to throw out there.
0: Oof.
1: And, like, maybe that's the thing. He knows he can't afford another year with Steph out and no star even remotely present.
0: No, you're spot on. You're spot on, and that's what I keep thinking about at the end of the day. What does Lacob want? Now, we watch Lacob. Sometimes it's fun to just watch him from his courtside seat in the actual game. He'll let you know how he's feeling. Every possession. I mean, seriously. And then I think back to those games at the end of the season when they were trying to win, and they were struggling against the Wizards who were trying to lose. Think about how
1: Sacramento.
0: They had to. Sacramento. Yep. Brooklyn. Yeah. Brooklyn came in here, sat their guys in the fourth quarter, and they still almost lost. The Bulls came in here. They weren't trying to win. And Bouzelis went crazy. Josh Giddey went crazy. And they won the game in overtime. And they were down 15 in that game.
1: That's right.
0: So, no, Joe Lacob doesn't want to go through that. And that's what's staring at you in the face if one of those big boys go down. And you're already without one of them in Jimmy Butler.
1: Yeah. This is where I just have a different, I don't know if it's philosophy or different thinking of, Butler and Moody are out next year.
0: Out.
1: Okay, so are you going to try to patchwork something with some older guys to get through 1 year? That seems like an awfully big risk. And I get it, the fan base here is a little different. They're a little entitled. But if they know that Butler and Moody aren't going to be around next year, the realistic fans have to know that it may be a struggle, but I feel like Lacob's willing to roll the dice.
0: I do too.
1: With the chance of it working, but also acknowledging that if it doesn't work, we'll be in a worse spot. But you know what? I'm willing to do that as opposed to come back next year, have Steph play 58 games, and we go 35-47.
0: I think it's worth the risk as well. As a basketball fan.
1: Right.
0: Now as a basketball fan.
1: Well,
0: when you lay it out like that, Snidey, I think you have to do it.
1: If you look at it from the owner's perspective.
0: Right.
1: And especially if you could talk him into, look, Joe, if we do this, there are mechanisms in place that we won't be behind the eight ball. So, yeah, like if you could get LeBron and just get him to play here for the mid-level, fine. That's no harm, no foul. But if you're really going to go get Anthony Davis, I got to believe that's going to cost you at least two first-round picks. And now we're into an area that I'm not willing to go for Anthony Davis. But maybe what you say is we'll get Davis.
0: Yep.
1: We'll extend him for two more years, which means he'll be a Warrior for three more years. And we'll give up two picks in the 3 years that Davis is here. But that doesn't mean, that doesn't ensure Davis is going to be healthy.
0: No, it doesn't. It doesn't ensure championship. But you know what, Steiny? It's a hell of a lot better than what we saw last year.
1: If you're asking me from a radio perspective,
0: or just
1: go ahead and do it.
0: Basketball is like watching those games. Like we love the game. And part of this job that I love so much is I get access to games. That's what it's all about. And being able to watch these games every single night and be there at Chase Center. And I noticed, I heard that drop, Evan. And I noticed At I was just telling you this during the break. Bully and I sometimes will just stay in a gatehouse. We'll watch the game from the gatehouse so we can lock in. And how many fans I saw walking out of that arena in the third quarter, midway through the third quarter, in the fourth quarter? I mean, it was dead in there, Steiny.
1: Yep.
0: There was no buzz, especially when you lost Stephen Curry. You're looking at that if Steph goes down, if something happens to him, which you got to be aware of because of his age and because of the way he plays. Knee injuries, leg injuries, whatever it is, they're going to happen, which is why they want to get younger and get some other guys in here. But I think it's better than what you have right now. Now, I'm with you. I don't want to trade Axel. I don't want to do that.
1: That would be too much for me, for Anthony Davis. All right, 888-957-9570 is the number. We got one more segment, and then the boys come in for the crossover. What boys? I don't know.
0: Hey, God, no divs.
1: Okay. So that means Willard and somebody else. All right. Hey, 95.7 The Game is giving you an opportunity to play golf at beautiful Silverado Resort with one of the hosts. You want to play with me, Goo, Willard, Dib, Shasky, Spadoni? 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

0: to. What's he? Let's do it this way. What's he done since Friday? How many?
1: He's called Lynch a creep, right? Am I right, Evan?
0: He said Lynch went to his house.
1: Yep.
0: And he's rang the doorbell. And then he called his wife, Ayuk did, and said, "Don't go home right now. There's and, somebody on our front porch." Never mind that he's the GM of the 49ers.
1: Also, Shanahan throws tantrums like a toddler.
0: Yeah. I believe that, actually. I actually do believe that.
1: You're a football coach, man. Yeah. What do you expect? And then he went at the NFLPA, and they don't have his back.
0: Yeah.
1: So, I'm glad this LeBron Draymond news broke, because I kind of stayed out of the way when it came to Brandon Ayuk. When it comes to Brandon Ayuk, I should say, just let me know when he gets cut. And I think the Niners are doing what they have to do. They don't have to do anything right now.
0: No.
1: Don't say anything. Let him play himself. When it's time to cut him and move on. But I'm intrigued, because Ayuk is going to say something.
0: Yep.
1: That's going to make some fans look at Shanahan and Lynch a different way.
0: Yeah. The one thing that's it's funny, because the thing that's clearly at the heart of the issue is that Brandon Ayuk and John Lynch have the same agent.
1: That's crazy.
0: So that probably was a recipe for disaster. If Brandon Ayuk thinks or thought for a minute that his agent was working more on behalf of Lynch than for him, we got a problem.
1: Yeah.
0: And maybe that's one of the reasons. But, you know, we'll be on top of the all the new videos.
1: Real quick, yeah. I bet you, not to go back in time, because I wanted to see Ayuk get paid, because I think a lot of us underrated who he was within this offense. Brock Purdy's trusted target. He was the one guy who could beat man coverage. They really botched that situation in terms of the draft. When you dangle Ayuk and Debo, and then you select the right receiver in the first round of Ricky Pearsall, you should have just cut ties in. Like, if you go back in time, I bet you they said, we should have just traded his ass.
0: Yeah, and, I mean, I also think Ayuk has always had a problem with how little he's been used in his mind. Like, you could say he had 2,000-yard seasons. He's probably thinking, I should have 1,800-yard seasons.
1: Yep.
0: I'm Justin Jefferson. You know, I'm Puka.
1: Yep.
0: All right, let's go to David. David's in El Sobrante. What's up, David? How you doing?
2: I'm good, fellas. How we doing?
1: What's up, David?
0: Doing great.
2: Oh, good, good. Bronte, it's good to hear you back on the radio. Before I rant, I got a quick question. Is Porzingis under contract or no?
1: He's not under contract.
0: No, he's an unrestricted free agent.
2: Okay, perfect. And this is why I disagree with the Anthony Davis, LeBron James signing for you guys, because we all know that Anthony Davis doesn't want to play the five.
0: Correct.
2: So if he comes to the Warriors, what position is he going to be playing? He's going to be playing the five. So you're going to have to deal with him crying and saying, oh, I'm really a four, I'm not a five, and they're taking away from my game. And the defense. That this team, if they do get those two, how are they going to guard OKC? How are they going to guard San Antonio? How are they going to guard Minnesota? That's still an issue. And I think that they should just stand pat, go with the young kid from Michigan. I see a little bit of Ron Artest in him, if you correct me if I'm wrong. Mm. But
0: wow.
2: National championship, can shoot a little bit, can D up 1 through 2, I would say – 4 through 2, he can D up. I'm not sure about 1s.
0: Right.
2: But stick with him. Go out and sign Casey Wallace. Go out and sign Quentin Grimes. Some guys like that are, you know, that were restricted last year and now are unrestricted, and they're younger. They can add to what Steve Kerr wants to do, because he ain't going. And I think Luxemburg would be the one rookie he will play, because he's 24 years old and he's a national championship. Somebody besides Pods that he'll actually play that's a young guy. So I think y'all should just stand pat.
0: Well,
2: don't worry about this LeBron, Anthony Davis stuff.
0: Let me throw this at you, Dave. Do you think there's any chance that they brought Horford back for 2 years? They also, extended a qualifying offer to Post,
1: yep,
0: which is more a formality than anything else. But is it possible that the Warriors want to get Porzingis on a deal so that they can tell Anthony Davis, you're going to play 4 because we have Horford

0: We got this post kid. We like to use Porzingis at the five. I'm just thinking out loud.
1: Well, yeah, that then he would be willing to come. But if he's coming instead of Porzingis, I don't think he'll come. I don't think he'll want to come. But it would work with him and Porzingis. But the defense is still a problem.
0: Yeah,
1: you know, they still can't guard smaller teams. You know, because that doesn't put too much pressure on Curry and Pods. And then what are they going to be like in the fourth quarter after that? Because San Antonio and OKC ain't going nowhere. They're not going anywhere. So
0: right.
1: That's what everybody in the West should be striving for, to beat those teams. Just like the teams used to build their teams to beat the Warriors. Same thing.
0: Yeah.
2: But if attack defense,
0: it's a good call.
2: Luxembourg, is that a city in Germany?
0: Luxembourg is a country, I believe.
2: Oh, is it a country?
0: I believe Luxembourg is a country.
2: Is it a country?
0: Nation state, perhaps?
3: European Union.
2: Wow.
0: Yeah. Sure.
2: Good job, Shardy.
0: Yeah, thank you.
3: Was it in your crossword today?
0: No, but you know who was in the crossword puzzle on Friday? ESPN writer Shelburne. R-A-M-O-N-A, Ramona. That's when you know you've made it. That's when you know.
2: All right. Now I'm intrigued with this country. It's a small little country.
0: Yeah, it's teeny.
2: Yeah.
0: It's teeny tiny.
2: I didn't think it was a...
3: Like Monaco?
0: Probably, yeah. Yeah. This is Kevin O'Connor on LeBron James and what he might be thinking right now.
4: I think there's a possibility that he also has a wandering eye, is what I'm saying here, and that the Warriors, I don't know how they wouldn't be at the top of his list over a Miami situation, going back to Cleveland. The Warriors are by far the most appealing basketball situation for the chance to play with Stephen Curry, who's still a top 10 player, next to Draymond Green, who is still one of the best defenders in the world, and possibly even reunite with Anthony Davis, who knows how healthy he'll be, but when healthy, is still a top 15, 20 player. I just don't think there's a better path for him. And if he doesn't want to go back to the Lakers, I totally get it.
0: To me, the assumption that this is the best spot for LeBron other than the Lakers, yeah. I'm actually not on board with that.
2: Same.
0: I mean, yeah, if his number one priority is to play with Steph, then it's over. They don't play with Steph. I get that. But I think right now Miami would be a better situation. I mean, they're in the East. It's going to be easier. Cleveland, to me, would be a better situation. The Lakers would be a better situation. This is all excluding Steph Curry.
2: Right.
0: And the other team I heard is, don't sleep on the Clippers. Then he wouldn't have to leave L.A.
2: It's interesting. Very interesting, which is why the Kawhi Leonard rumors are swirling right now, right?
0: Yeah.
2: Toronto, maybe back to San Antonio, which tells me if San Antonio's intrigued with Kawhi Leonard, why wouldn't they try to make a pitch to LeBron James and say, come down to the San Antonio. LeBron, you'll be in your house all day.
0: Yep.
2: It's a tough sell, but you're playing next to Wimby and Castle, Dylan Harper. They were just in the finals. You could teach Carter Bryant how to play defense on the wing. There's a lot of situations where LeBron, he's just one of those players that'll fit anywhere, let's be honest,
0: yeah.
2: For the most part.
0: The only concern I have about LeBron fitting in is his age. And the unknown of putting four or five 37-year-olds out there, you know, anything could happen. I guess on a great night, they could really, really look good. But, you know, that's the other thing, too. And let me ask you about this. Like, the one thing it felt like with Steph is it does feel like the eye test is tell me what you think. It does feel like the eye test is telling me that he is not struggling, but he's been less effective in the second game of either a back-to-back or when they play 2 and 3 nights.
2: Mm-hmm.
0: And we saw it in the play-ins.
2: Yep.
0: I mean, he was great against the Clippers. But then, if he doesn't have a lot of help, you can just, you know, you can swarm him and kind of and take him out of a game if he doesn't have guys to throw the ball to.
2: Age, it's undefeated, right? Father time in the NBA. And as we were talking about Draymond and even Kristaps Porzingis, like that's the thing we haven't touched on. Do Warrior fans even want him back? You saw what happened. He was really good against the Clippers. Quick turnaround against Phoenix. I think he played 14 minutes in that game, Starnie. Just didn't have it.
0: Right.
2: So Now you want to add another two guy, or Davis or and LeBron, their age and a quick turnover, because you're going to have weeks where you play five games in 7 nights.
0: Yep.
2: You know, three games in 4 nights. And guys are already not playing back-to-back. Like Al Horford next year, where the Warriors have 13, 14, 15, 16 back-to-backs. Well, those are 13, 14, 15, 16 games Al Horford's not playing in.
0: Yep.
2: And that's a healthy Al Horford.
0: Yeah, remember he had the sciatica.
2: Yeah, the sciatica missed a lot of time.
0: He only played 45 games last year. We know he's not going to play back-to-backs.
2: By the way, this is going to bug me real quick, Steiny.
0: Yeah.
2: Because Luxembourg, you're right, it is a country. But Chad Andis Brown says there's also a Luxembourg city, okay, which is the capital. So okay, get half a point for that.
0: No, you don't. Because he just said Luxembourg. There's two entities, Luxembourg and Luxembourg City. There's Mexico, that's the country, and then there's Mexico City.
3: Mm-hmm. Well, maybe if there's a local out there, someone who's been there, maybe they could call in and tell us what really is going on.
2: Deep dive on that real quick. I'm just skimming through it. It's a rich country. Huh? Yeah, there's a lot of money there.
0: Yeah, it is.
3: Do you know the native language of Luxembourg?
2: I don't.
0: German.
3: Luxembourg-ish.
0: No. Where is it?
3: It's in between Belgium, Germany, and France.
2: See, that's why I thought it was a city of Germany.
0: Where's Transylvania?
3: I would assume near Latvia. I have no clue.
0: There is a Transylvania. Did you know that?
3: It's in a lot of novels.
2: There's a city.
3: It's in Romania.
2: It's in Romania. City I'll never visit, or that's a country, right, I'll never visit. Romania.
0: You know.
2: You ever been to Europe, Stardy?
0: You ever been to Europe?
2: I have.
0: Where?
2: France and Italy.
0: Nice. Where in Italy?
2: North and south. So Lake Como.
0: Oh, that's nice.
2: Did that.
0: I went to Lake Garda, which is another lake up there about 2 hours away.
3: You don't have
0: away
3: to pronounce it like that.
0: Garda.
2: It was great.
0: Yeah, Lake Como was.
2: And then flew down to the south of Italy and did the whole Positano Amalfi Coast.
0: Did you do Pisa?
2: I didn't do Pisa.
0: Okay, so what's the big one in the south? Naples.
2: Naples.
0: You go to Naples?
2: Stop by Naples. Stop by Naples. Stopped by Rome on our last day. I like the south of France, though. That was beautiful. The cons and
0: did you go to Paris?
2: Did go to Paris.
0: Dude, Paris jumps.
2: Paris
0: and London are unbelievable.
2: Paris is unbelievable. It's the city that they say New York doesn't sleep, right? The city that never sleeps.
0: I'm with you on Paris.
2: Paris is like New York on steroids.
0: We were in London and we were going to Paris for a couple days. We got there on a Sunday at like 9:30 at night. We go into our room, check in, it's 10. Everybody, my girls are just dead tired. I wasn't because I was driving. And I'm like, I'm going to walk around.
2: Right.
0: So I walk around the corner. I walk literally two blocks away and I get to this piazza, and it is absolutely packed. And there's music and there's people eating and drinking, and it's like, stayed up till about 2:30, Evan.
2: It's an unbelievable city.
3: Speaking of people who have stayed up till 2 or 2:30 quite frequently, we do have breaking news.
2: We got breaking news, Steiny.
3: Cham Charania of ESPN. The Memphis Grizzlies are trading two-time NBA All-Star Ja Morant to the Portland Trail Blazers for Jeremy Grant and Chris Murray.
2: Wow. Chris Murray hasn't quite panned out. Jeremy Grant, I like this deal for Portland. I got to see more details. They have Drew Holiday still and Damian Lillard.
3: And Scoot.
2: And they have Scoot.
0: Oh, that's right. Good call with Scoot.
2: So they may be up to some other. They were rumored to be in on Jaylen Brown.
0: Yeah, I feel like Jeremy Grant could have been had over the last year or two, which tells me that Memphis didn't get a lot of offers for Ja over the last year or two.
2: He said he was tough to trade. Now, I got to see the picks that they give up.
0: Yeah.
2: This could be a big move for Portland. I mean, didn't the obvious come on? He's a star.
0: Might be a good spot for Ja, actually. Just get him away from the media. Just get him up in the, get him as far up there as you can.
2: Portland, they do have a lot of strip clubs up there, Portland.
3: Jailblazers back?
2: I don't know about that. By the way, that documentary was terrible.
0: Yeah, it's not great, but I found it entertaining, but at the end I was like, well, this was all one-sided.
2: Yeah, you needed a media in there. You needed some radio head.
0: No doubt.
2: Like, it was. They left a lot. Like, I wanted to hear from J.R. Ryder.
0: Yeah, me too. Me too. All those guys.
2: Everybody. They left so many dudes out of there. Like, where's Arvidas?
0: It was a Bonzi Wells rehabilitation documentary. Let's go to Joel in Berkeley. He's been to Luxembourg.
2: Oh, wow, this is great.
0: Hey,
2: this
0: Joel, how you doing?
5: Awesome. Hey, doing well, sir, and yourself?
0: Dynamite.
5: Yeah, I lived in Germany as a fifth grader, England as a fourth grader. I was a military brat. Anyway, big thing in Luxembourg is there's a huge American military cemetery there, and it actually takes up quite a bit of their country because the country is basically just a hair bigger than the city. And you drive through it in 10 minutes, but all the GIs and everybody stops at the big American cemetery there.
0: So, nice. Hey, great knowledge, man. Appreciate you, Joe.
5: There you go.
0: Thank you. Yeah, forget about LeBron James. I don't know where Luxembourg is.
2: You probably have a lot of roundabouts. I swear to God.
0: You don't
2: Evan,
0: get it.
2: You don't. Evan, so BSG days, we did like an hour on roundabouts, right? Which lit up the airwaves. And even to this day, people are like, you like roundabouts yet, bud? We were in Europe. That's what they get. Lake Como. We stayed up in this mountain. I forget the name of the hotel. It was nice. It was in the mountain. Made their own wine and everything. But they had so many damn roundabouts. So many roundabouts. It drove me crazy. And I kept telling Anna, I was like, why does Steiny love roundabouts? People don't know how to use a roundabout. It's annoying. Just put a stop sign up, wait your turn, and drive. I don't know. It was a big deal like 6 years ago, Evan. Sorry.
0: If you know how to utilize a roundabout, you can dominate the roundabout. And you don't have to stop. You just don't stop.
3: Another piece of news, boys, from Sham Sharania, just moments ago. The Atlanta Hawks are declining Jonathan Kuminga's $24.3 million team option, making him a free agent.
2: Whoa.
0: Well, let's hold on.
2: Whoa.
0: Let's hold on. Could they be doing something? There's no way Aaron Turner's saying, yeah, we'll take less per year and more years. Like,
3: for Aaron Wiggins last week.
0: This can't be, or I'm just asking, could it be, they're going to renegotiate with him.
3: Who on their bingo card had Kristaps Porzingis potentially re-signing with the Warriors and Kuminga not re-signing with the Hawks when that trade was made?
2: Oh, man. I did not see that coming.
6: Now, definitely wasn't on my bingo card.
0: Was there, so Shams didn't make any indication that they're working on a new deal?
2: Nope.
3: Just declined the team option.
2: They had to get in touch with Aaron Turner.
3: Yikes.
2: Now, is there a good fit for Kuminga out there?
3: Warriors need wings.
2: Oh, man.
0: I mean, the mid-level's 15. Wow.
2: Dude, Kuminga. Detroit?
0: I love
2: Chicago?
0: Kuminga.
2: Oh, no, Jonathan, say it ain't so.
0: I mean, the problem with Kuminga is he's not going to want to. If he goes to a really good team, he won't get paid, and he'll have to play a role.
2: Yep.
0: You know who's going to get him? This is my prediction, and I don't even know if they have money. What's Sacramento? What's their salary situation?
3: No, they're building around Acuff.
2: Okay. Well, LaVine just opted in, right?
3: I would assume so.
2: Yeah, I think that broke earlier, $49 million.
0: I mean, Kuminga knows the Kings are the one team that wants him. Or well, one
2: they
0: of the
2: did.
0: Teams. One
3: Phoenix
0: of the teams.
3: Phoenix was also there.
0: Yeah, Phoenix.
2: They did. Things changed, Stardy.
0: Wow. There you go. Roundabouts reduce traffic collisions. That's true. Think about that, Bonte. You can't have a head-on collision at a roundabout.
2: You just get hit on the side.
0: Yeah. Exactly.
2: The car may flip over.
0: On the passenger side, usually nobody's sitting there anyway.
2: Make sure you're wearing a seatbelt. Good luck to the kids in the car seats.
0: Oh, they got to be in the back. They got to be in the back. What's the deal? When do you have to? They have to sit backwards or like the first year? What is
2: the
0: that
2: first
0: again?
2: Year, yeah, they have to sit towards the back.
0: Right.
2: And then you can flip it over when they're about two or three.
0: Yeah.
2: So.
0: Let me tell you what's the hardest thing to do, properly install a car seat.
2: It's not easy. It's not easy.
0: Very difficult.
2: My first couple years, it was a struggle. But I got the hang of it.
0: And I really have a soft spot for families with two cars, and they got to move the car seat from one to the other depending on who's driving. I don't envy you.
2: Yeah, we just each bought car seats for our cars. Because that was annoying the first year.
0: You still got that souped up sports car?
2: No, I got rid of it. I got rid of it a few years ago. Had to upgrade. Or had upgrade. To go dab. Had to go dab mode. No. If you didn't know, Stein, he's Ceramati Ford.
0: Yeah, you got
2: Ceramati Ford, baby. That's why I was a little worried about you at the Fiat. Ceramati Ford, yeah. Get your bang for your buck there. Zach Green just bought a Maverick up there at Ford. Yeah.
0: Okay. Okay. Well, he
2: rest in peace.
0: No, he's alive.
2: I know he's alive. Damn, but you're wrong. I couldn't help it. Flying a fruit.
0: What was I going to say about? No, yeah, you.
2: I didn't go dab mode.
0: You had kids. You can't take a kid around in that Charger.
2: I mean, for 2 years, I was like, all right, enough of this. Not in my 20s no more. I'm not trying to impress anybody. It's time to move on.
0: Yeah. Evan, what do you drive?
3: Toyota Corolla hybrid.
0: Yeah. Risotto?
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0: Ford Edge?
7: Ford Edge from Ceramati Ford.
0: I don't even know what that is.
2: Yeah, what is it, Edge? Is that a truck or?
7: They don't make them anymore, but it's just a SUV.
2: Gotcha.
0: Oh, it's like the Chevy Bolts. They don't make the Bolts anymore. They had a Bolt and a Volt. I had a Volt, but I actually thought the Bolt looked nicer. But then I was going to get a Bolt, but they said they don't make them anymore.
7: Very cool.
0: Thanks, Rizzo. Appreciate it.
2: This is funny. I should laugh.
0: Oh, you got a truck? That thing's a truck, that Edge.
2: Somebody on YouTube, what was this? Smur Dada Man coming into the Luxembourg Liberty. That's not
0: funny. All right, we'll be monitoring the Jonathan Kuminga situation. All right. Hey, 95.7 The Game's giving you an opportunity you don't want to pass up. You want to play golf with us at beautiful Silverado Resort? 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
6: It's got to be the first time the four of us have been on the air together, huh?
7: I got to believe
3: together at the same
5: safe,
3: time.
5: Yeah. Safe assumption.
3: Without anybody else interrupting, yeah.
6: Yeah.
3: I mean, there's probably been 5, 6, or 7 of us at a time or two, but how you been, dude?
8: Been good, man. It's good to see you text this morning.
3: Yeah.
8: It's like, well, Mark Willard is locked and loaded. Couldn't wait to get to the studio.
3: It was a big day. It was a big day. When you wake up on a Monday with a Draymond tweet.
6: These are the fun days.
3: All right, I guess we're going to work today.
8: No Brandon Ayuk talk?
3: Weekend's over.
8: Oh, God. No Giants talk? Hey, man, Brandon, 23 against the Braves?
3: Brandon Ayuk made he was a huge portion of our national show last night. It's that, like, my God, Brandon Ayuk. TJ Houshmandzadeh, his former coach, unloading on him. I don't want to take any more time on Brandon. Hi, Steiny.
5: What was the first question? Is this really happening?
3: Do you guys buy this?
6: You're talking about AD and LeBron to the Warriors?
3: This.
6: Yeah.
3: You know, the next week of our lives, except for the World Cup on Wednesday.
5: You know, Mark.
3: Well, I mean,
5: Do you buy it?
6: I don't think I buy it.
5: All right. What don't
6: I might,
5: you buy?
6: I might maybe buy the LeBron part of it, maybe, but I can't see why Anthony Davis would. I can't see why the Warriors would give up what the Wizards would require to get rid of Anthony Davis, which is, I would imagine they were going to ask for at least a couple first round picks and the money to make it work. Which is Jimmy. I guess the money's relatively easy. But they're also signaling they don't want to trade Jimmy. So I don't know what the hell's going on.
3: The one caveat that has gone on in my head is the LeBron thing, I think, has intrigued the Warriors all along.
6: For years now.
3: Yeah, we know this. I don't think the Anthony Davis thing lines up with what they've been thinking and doing for a number of months now. But if LeBron said, hey, I'll do it, but
6: if the brow's there,
3: you got to do this too. Does that make the Warriors do a complete 180 and drive the car in the other direction? And Clutch Sports immediately goes, yes, you can have LeBron, but you got to do 82. Draymond's going to opt out, make it work. Do the Warriors say, we're not interested in this? Or do they start running around like crazy people? That's the one caveat is if LeBron did that.
5: I know the NBA works a lot of ways in this manner, but I don't know. I would just have a problem with LeBron dictating to my team that we've got to go get a broken down 33-year-old and extend him probably.
3: I mean, you're welcome to say no thanks.
5: Yeah, exactly.
3: Welcome to say no thanks. But then Draymond opts out. I got to go deal with that.
6: Draymond's not opting out on his own volition. He's clearly opting out.
5: Well,
6: doing a favor to the Warriors,
3: well,
6: right?
3: Is he
6: a favor,
3: or is he doing a favor to Clutch?
5: That's right. What

0: I was thinking, like, I thought...
1: But the Warriors are viewing it, at least in the moment, I would think, as a favor.
0: But if they...
1: I think.
0: Get LeBron out of it. But what if Draymond started to realize, or realized, he was not getting a second year? He was not.
1: And I don't think he was.
0: And maybe Mike conveyed that to him. Well, at that point, maybe he's like, okay... I know the Lakers have a... I don't even know if they do.
1: So he hits the clutch group chat and says, hey, here's what we got to do, boys.
0: Well, do the Lakers have the mid-level? Do the Lakers have the mid-level?
2: Well, the Lakers...
1: We can offer
2: him. Talking about LeBron, they can offer him much more.
0: No, I'm saying the mid-level for Draymond to go to the Lakers in terms of...
2: I don't even know.
0: I mean, look, he's making 28. Would he... Like, he could save face and walk away from the Warriors if he's got 2 for 32. Which would be the mid-level of another team. Maybe there's another team willing to pay in the mid-level.
2: This is a good moment to mention that Bobby Marks will be on the show today.
0: Oh, yes.
3: Oh, great.
1: 445.
2: 445, because he will have those kinds of answers sitting in his hip pocket. I'll try to ask AI for whatever that's worth while we're sitting here talking. But wouldn't that represent, if Draymond were to do that, this represents some sort of epic meltdown in the relationship between Draymond and the Warriors.
0: I think it probably would have gotten reported,
2: don't you think?
0: if it happened in the last 5 days.
3: Well, I know Draymond, and you could just read his body language post-trade deadline, was not too pleased about being part of trade discussions. Fair. And the Warriors had to save face to Olivia Lake. He wasn't on the table for anything. No, he was. Because Steve came on your show and was like, this is a first for us.
2: Yeah.
3: And Draymond touched on it at the podium where he was like, I'm driving to the stadium or driving to Chase Center, and my kids asked me, hey, are you getting traded? And he's thinking about his family or whatnot. So there was smoke to that. And there's also smoke to, hey, if we want Kawhi Leonard, who's going to be part of that package? So Draymond knows that. So maybe he's trying to signal, like, hey, I need that second year now, no matter what. And the Warriors are saying, hey, wait a minute. That could make him pivot and say, well, what teams are out there that can give me a two-year package that's going to be in contention that at least compete for a championship?
2: It's conceivable. AI says that the Lakers do have their mid-level.
0: Okay.
3: And he lives in LA.
2: We'll check in with BM.
1: Well,
2: it
1: depends what mid-level. Because there's the taxpayer, then the non-taxpayer.
2: Right.
1: Taxpayer is only $6 million. Non-taxpayer is $15 million. Everyone has a certain level of exception. It depends what kind.
2: We're trying to figure out who pissed off who.
3: Yeah.
2: Did the Warriors piss off Draymond, or did the Lakers piss off LeBron? Or did the Wizards?
1: Or maybe both.
2: And the Wizards might have pissed off AD also. Right. I mean, I don't think it's a coincidence that, and Windhorse has already reported this, the Lakers' first offer to Austin Reeves was low. Austin flirted with other teams, and then they came in over the top with a huge offer, and then LeBron and the Lakers haven't even spoken.
1: I heard it was mostly on LeBron's end. He was not in contact with the Lakers, not the other way around. But, and now there's reporting that LeBron and the Lakers are beginning to negotiate after the Draymond news broke.
2: There's, I mean, sure. And like,
3: clutch propaganda.
2: Right.
3: It's clutch propaganda.
2: But is that relationship in some way soured between the Lakers and LeBron? AD sees what the Wizards did with Trae Young. And if the Wizards' response is, oh, but we're not doing that with you, did that break down? Or, as you guys are suggesting, is there something that we don't know about between Draymond and the Warriors? Which, for me, is the hardest of the three to believe, but it's conceivable.
0: Right. I'm under the assumption that Draymond and the Warriors knew what was coming, and there's something that they're pursuing.
2: Agreed.
0: And maybe multiple things.
2: But is it a goose chase?
0: Well...
2: And I think that's what we're all worried about with clutch.
0: Well,
2: right?
0: How about this? So if Draymond, I'm going to assume Draymond by doing this gives the Warriors access to the $15 million non-taxpayer exception.
1: Yes.
0: Okay. So then that creates LeBron sees it. It's right there for him. Well, but LeBron uses it to go back to L.A.
1: Exactly.
0: All right. Well, now we still have it. We go get Anthony Simons or go get Sexton.
1: Also conceivably sign Draymond to another $27 million one-year deal still. Who knows if he'd accept it.
0: True.
3: But is that deadline? 4 minutes?
1: No, they don't have to. They could just offer him a one-year deal in free agency.
3: Just give him a 27.
1: In free agency. Yeah. I don't know if he'd accept that. Maybe he'd hold out and for less total over 2 years. I don't know what he would do.
2: I know this also turns some Warrior fans' stomachs, but I think the Warriors fully intend to have Draymond for two more seasons. I think that's all that. So it's like, this is what my bet would be. It's, as you just said, Stein, you open up the mid-level, you wave it to LeBron. If you don't get it, you still have your mid-level. You can go do some other things. You sign Draymond to a 2-38 or 2-40, and that's probably that. Like, I bet they're fine with that.
1: Well, if their intention was to have Draymond for two more years anyway, then why all the hubbub about them not wanting to offer him the second year now?
2: It's a good question.
1: And they kind of felt like they were holding his feet to the fire and say, all right, we dare you to opt out.
2: Because maybe they needed some sort of at least a wink from LeBron. Like, why? If we don't need that space this year, why give Draymond the second year? But is what we're trying to do with that money even possible? And it sounds to me, just from all the clutchness of all this, people started winking at each other.
3: What about Jimmy? Say all this doesn't play out in the Warriors' favor. LeBron doesn't. He stays with the Lakers. AD stays with the Wizards. And Draymond signs his deal with the Warriors. What does that leave Jimmy Butler?
2: Mike Dunleavy does a press conference and says this was all a lie.
1: Just like you did with Draymond.
2: Just like he already did once.
3: Yeah. Multiple times? Yeah. Well, you kind of have to lie. Steiny and I were talking about this.
2: Lion
3: you're
2: season,
3: GM. Lions, yep. But they're paid. They're not liars, but they can't tell us the truth.
1: No, of course
3: you
1: not.
3: You can't tell the whole league what you're doing. You have to lie. Jordan Poole, hey, he's part of our future. 24 hours later, CP3's walking to the door at Chase Center. But Jimmy, we know he has an ego.
2: Well, and you had a good observation over the weekend on Twitter, which is that this deal that the Warriors announced, I know fans don't really give a rip about it. The Warriors do.
1: He's on the dais next to Joe Lacob.
2: Exactly. This was reported as the largest corporate agreement between a team and a sponsor in the history of professional sports.
1: And Jimmy's
2: and
1: the player that's
2: Jimmy
1: up there.
2: Jimmy Butler.
3: On the panel. On the panel.
2: 2 days later, they're going to like, you're a wizard.
3: That's what I'm saying.
1: And his agent is telling Anthony Slater, no, they have no intention of trading Jimmy.
3: I get things change. But you know, like even Kevin Durant, Sonny and I think we did the show when they put the shovels in the dirt at Chase Center.
0: Yeah.
3: Kevin Durant was there.
0: True.
3: We did the show.
1: Breaking ground at
3: first
1: Chase.
3: First couple months, 95-7.
2: He thought it was his statue.
3: He was at least here for the next 3 years, right? He was here for a while.
1: Yeah.
3: Like, to have Jimmy Butler on that podium, answering questions next to Joe Lacob, and then 5 days later, hey, Jimmy, you're going to Washington.
1: Best organization I've ever been a part of.
3: Right.
1: I want to retire here.
3: At some point, people have class, right?
0: It can be a cold game.
3: It can be.
1: That feels cold for the Warriors' perspective if they were to do that. Cold. If you felt this was possible, just don't invite Jimmy to be the player up there with Joe Lacob.
3: Maybe he's the only guy who can
2: only guy under contract. Right. Exactly.
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1: Interesting.
0: It is interesting.
1: What the hell happens with Draymond if LeBron stays in L.A. and AD stays in Washington?
2: It's a two-year deal.
1: But that's what the Warriors wanted to avoid, I felt.
3: Is that it?
2: Did they?
1: I thought so.
3: Is that a good move for the Warriors?
2: I don't, time would tell, but I what I thought when the whole Horford thing went down last week, which is small potatoes, but my thought on that is this is about Steph. They're going to keep some veterans around Steph as long as Steph plays. They're never going to do Steph and the pups. And Steph's playing at least two more years. I think this has been well reported. So if Steph's going to play at least two more years, why would they not want Draymond on the team? Or why would that turn their stomach?
3: Let me ask you this, Mark. Steiny and I were kicking this around, and we saw how last season played out. No Steph, it was ugly out there at Chase Center.
1: Oh, yeah.
3: You covered a lot of those games, Grandy, where fans were leaving in the third quarter.
2: Yep.
3: And it was dead in that building. No energy. You go to a Valkyries game, it's like, what is this, Oracle Arena? I mean, they're getting after it.
1: Yep.
3: What if, because Steph is getting older, he misses some time, and you basically run the same squad back with Yaxel. How patient is Joe Lacob, this front office, Steve Kerr? How patient would this fan base be? Because it all sounds good, like, hey, we know this is a two-year window. Get the money off the books, make another run. You get a month and a half into the season, and if they get off to a 6-15 start, are we going to be talking about good vibes? Development?
2: They're in a tough spot. Yeah. They're really, really – that, and maybe that is why this –
1: you're looking at 2 years of that, maybe?
2: That's why this flirtation maybe it does make sense to Joe.

0: because you know, it does. Whether it would work or not. I know a lot of Warrior fans are like, you still wouldn't win a title.
1: Oh,
0: you'd fill that.
1: They'd be the center of the sports universe.
0: You would fill the hell out of the
2: business will be booming.
0: Yep.
2: And ratings will be high at the station.
3: You know, that is the thing.
0: I hadn't thought of that.
3: And I always
1: F them picks, Joe.
0: Wait a minute.
2: You know what time it is, Mark. Come on.
3: Yeah, I mean, I think that I've had trouble putting it into words, but when people say, well, let's bring Steph back, you know, for the excitement. You know, hey, we're going to watch Steph for 2 more years. I think Lacob's realistic in saying, but they can't look like last year. Like, they cannot look like

0: you know, lends credibility to, you know, the Warriors in the building and the game itself. But I don't think Lacob subscribes to, well, as long as we have Steph, we're going to sell out the building. Yeah, they may sell out the building, but I don't think he likes the empty seats. Which
1: some of those sellouts last year, right, yep, exactly right, what you're talking about.
2: Right. Mark, I'm watching from the gatehouse, and Millie and I would just turn around. Millie would go, Vontae, they're leaving.
0: Mm-hmm.
2: It's early third quarter.
0: Yeah.
2: Midway through the third, and you're struggling to put away the Washington Wizards, who aren't even trying to win. The Brooklyn Nets. I mean, it was bad.
1: Or honestly, sometimes the seats wouldn't even get filled at all in the first place. Technically, they got sold, but no butts in those seats all game.
2: Stayed in the J.P. Morgan Club and just took shots. Said, to hell with basketball. Let's get drunk and eat.
3: Not a bad life.
0: If tomorrow... I mean,
1: Joe's might be fine with that, too.
2: Yeah, that's true.
0: So when can... when you can agree to contracts tomorrow?
3: Free agency starts tomorrow.
0: Okay.
1: You can't officially sign them for a few more days.
0: Right, but you can announce them.
1: I think
0: you can announce them.
3: Yeah, this is that legal...
1: The moratorium.
3: Yeah.
0: If I had to bet money, I think the Warriors will announce tomorrow that Draymond's signing a 2-year deal.
3: Okay.
0: Because
3: put a time on it so we can make this a little better.
0: Well, I think there's a, like, it's 3:00 Pacific.
1: Is when it opens?
0: Yeah.
2: And then when's Draymond's announcement coming on his podcast?
0: Well, I think
3: he's at. He usually tomorrow. Waits about 3 days.
2: Did you see his tweet today for the Draymond Green show?
3: No, what is that?
1: The bat signal.
2: Yeah, he put the bat signal
1: tap
2: out.
1: Tap in tomorrow.
2: Eyes emojis.
3: He's not going anywhere.
0: I wouldn't.
2: Yeah, he's not, I know going that. Anywhere. He's probably announcing on the
1: negotiations
2: podcast.
1: Begin tomorrow at 3 Pacific.
0: Yeah, I wouldn't. I wouldn't read this unless this guy hasn't been money for us. This guy rots. He knows the salary cap. Draymond opting out lets the Warriors use the full mid-level exception if they choose to do so. If Draymond's number goes to $20 million this year, then the second year could be no lower than 18.4, basically 8% less. That would be 2 years, $38 million.
3: Mm-hmm.
0: That makes
3: about,
0: sense.
3: That sounds about right.
0: I mean,
3: that sounds about right.
0: I'm not saying it makes sense to me, but it makes sense to access the $15 million taxpayer, a non-taxpayer mid-level.
3: If any of this is real, it represents a pretty significant about face. Do you remember when the Steve Kerr day, Mike Dunleavy, Steve press conference after he had re-signed to be the head coach? So they had 2 weeks basically of behind the scenes meetings. They come out
1: middle of May or whenever.
3: Very prepared press conference. Remember, everybody's talking about turnovers. We got to stop the turnovers. Steve says out loud after all of that deliberation, we must have more players who can play back to backs.
0: Yep.
3: And
1: welcome, Yaxel.
3: And now we're here with the idea of Steph, Anthony Davis, LeBron, Draymond.
2: Horford.
3: Horford. And do you know what happens to the roster, by the way? The rest of the roster, if you do this? You have no wiggle room. It's going to be like your young guys can be on the team.
1: GP2 on a minimum.
3: Yep, little minimums.
2: Santa Cruz Warriors.
3: Oh, my God. So where
0: are the real question is, if you're a Warrior fan, and I know you'd have to, but would you sign up for this?
1: I don't think it's the right thing to do if you're giving up 2 first-round picks for Anthony Davis. Like, I don't want to give up multiple first-round picks for Anthony Davis.
0: Well, remember, before we were talking, when the talk came up before the draft, it was going to take the number 11 to get Anthony Davis. Well, the 11 is now Lindeborg. If it were Carson Lindeborg, yeah. That would not sit well
2: Andrew
0: with
2: Andrew Wiggins got traded from Cleveland after being a number one pick to Minnesota for a while.
1: He got a new deal with the Heat.
2: Yeah, he did. He got paid out in Miami.
1: And he's going to be the third best player.
0: Think about that deal, though. It's 3 years, 64.
3: Yep.
0: That's $21 million a year.
3: Uh-huh.
0: He's a good player.
3: He's a good player.
0: And he's proven.
3: And younger than any of the Warriors.
0: And I hate to say it, but like I did think of Kuminga when I saw the Wiggins deal.
2: Yeah.
0: I mean, Wiggins is a starter.
2: He's going to give you 16.
1: You saw the Kuminga news too, right?
0: Yeah.
2: He declined a team option.
0: Yeah.
2: $24 million, right?
1: The Hawks declining Kuminga's $24.3 million option.
3: What a trade, a free agent. Kuminga and Porzingis.
2: Wow.
3: Just so
1: even mentioned Porzingis, but if all this happens, Porzingis is he walks too.
3: He's out. Yeah, he's out if this happens.
2: We were kicking around Porzingis. He's played 74 games the last 2 seasons.
3: Yeah.
2: AD's played 71. Now I get some of that as Washington just told him to chill, relax. But
1: still,
2: he hasn't played more than 70 games. He's played more than 70 games one time.
1: It's hard to keep track of his injuries.
2: Oh, street clothes. He got...

0: Barkley gave him that nickname for a reason.
1: The latest one was a hand, right? Last year it was a hand.
0: He's had ligament in the hand. He had shoulder. I watched him on Christmas Day at Chase when the Mavericks came to town.
1: Oh, yeah.
0: And he couldn't get out to, remember that?
1: Yeah.
0: He couldn't get out to Al Horford at a three-point line. He looked so bad.
2: That was his first game, right?
0: I think so. His first
2: game. And he got hurt in his first game with Dallas.
0: He didn't play.
2: Of course he did.
0: Oh, yeah.
1: Like 10 minutes in.
2: Yeah.
0: Dude, it was unbelievable.
2: But I seem to remember it was a good 10 minutes.
1: I do remember that, too.
0: Oh, wait, yeah. His first game for Dallas?
1: His first game for Dallas.
0: No, he got hurt in the third quarter. He was lighting
1: up. Oh, you're right. It was
0: against
1: second half.
0: The Rockets, yeah, second half.
1: He had like 25 in the first half.
0: I was like, wow, maybe Nico Harrison knew what was going on.
2: God.
0: He's smart. The Mavericks are on the way again. And then he got hurt again.
2: Yeah,
1: didn't the Wizards give up 2 first-round picks for him? I think they might have been late first-round picks.
0: They've been talking like they want to keep him. But it could just be, like Mark said, and Steiny knows this from covering the league for so long. GMs will say whatever they want to say.
1: But I think they gave 2 first-round picks to the Mavericks for him.
2: Let me pull up the
1: I think they might have been heavily protected. I think one of them might have actually been a Warriors pick from the Jordan Poole thing back in the day.
3: Anthony Davis, Jaden Hardy, D'Angelo Russell, Dante Exum from the Mavericks in exchange for Chris Middleton, Marvin Bagley, A.J. Johnson, a 2026 first-round pick, and a 2030 protected first-round pick and 3 seconds.
1: Yeah,
2: that's not that bad. The 30 pick now, that'll be the last probably of the lottery protected picks.
3: And the 2026 first-rounder was not Washington's. It was OKC's.
1: Mm. So the worst pick.
3: A very late first-rounder.
1: The last pick in the first round.
3: Right, the last pick. And then and still to come a 2030 protected first-round pick. Via
1: the Warriors, the
3: Golden State Warriors,
1: the Jordan Poole, Chris Paul trade.
3: Yeah,
2: interesting.
0: It's interesting stuff, man.
3: Boy, everybody got all that?
2: John Morant to the Portland Trail Blazers.
1: John Morant.
3: The Blazers.
0: They have 4 point guards now.
3: The Blazers are always going to
1: blaze. What
3: are
1: the Blazers?
0: They've got 4 point guards. Scoot Henderson, which tells me, though, there's rumors with Jaylen Brown and the Portland Trail Blazers.
3: Yeah.
0: Scoot, Drew, Ja, and Dame Dalla. I mean, you can't have 4 small guards.
1: I liked
0: that.
1: Portland last year, but somebody was going to take a chance on him, but
2: I don't think it's outside the realm of possibility that Jaylen Brown could go to Portland and the Celtics actually get Avdija.
0: Wow,
1: boy, I like
3: Portland. That, to me, that's a big old fried egg right on the cheek.
1: I like their wings. They got good wings.
2: Well, now, on the surface, you'd be like, well, that's the cheap. He's the cheapest owner in the NBA.
1: Yeah.
2: This guy,
3: That's true. He's a bad owner. You could already see that.
2: He might be looking at. Somebody might say, "Stein, he's not paying Jaylen Brown that money." And I'd be like, "You're
1: cheap
2: right
1: as hell right now."
2: That's right, and he's not going to be cheap as hell in about 2 years. Mm. He's going to demand, like, he's going to have the biggest pay raise of any player in the league in the next 5 years, probably.
1: But Jaylen Brown's making a ton.
2: No, I know.
0: Yeah, but he already has him under contract, and he doesn't have to worry about re-upping Avia, which could cost a lot more to Jaylen Brown in a couple years.
2: Maybe if you're Portland, you could actually send Avdija and get a pick or something, another player.
3: Well, that's the thing. Some of the organizations in the NBA are playing basketball. Some of them are playing spreadsheets.
0: Yep.
2: Yeah.
1: What are the Warriors doing?
3: They play basketball. They play basketball, but there's
2: they want to play an all-star
1: game. There's entertainment involved.
3: Yeah, absolutely. But that's why, like, this whole thing, it does not jive with everything else they've been doing to this point. It just doesn't.
1: Well, say it all happens. Say LeBron and AD come here, and you ship out Jimmy Butler, and you don't bring back Porzingis, and you get a couple minimums. How good is that team?
2: Well, I think you're going to have to give up a player along with Jimmy Butler.
0: Yep.
2: I just do. I mean, like,
3: or some sort of asset.
2: Yeah. And maybe they like pods.
1: Well, theoretically, if it all happens, how good is that team? I mean, obviously, we can say if they're all healthy for the whole season, it's a pretty darn good team. But
0: dude, we're just tipping the iceberg here with the Warriors, because pods extension talks is coming to a station near you.
2: Mm-hmm.
0: Jimmy Butler's return and some new money he's going to want. That's coming in about, what is it, June now? Almost July? That'll be here in about 7 months. So a lot to talk about when it comes to the Golden State Warriors.
2: Oh, God.
1: Buckle up.
0: Yep. At least you don't have to talk IU, Willard.
2: All right, Chance.
3: Nothing to talk about there at all.
2: Bobby
3: Marks.
2: He
3: does all the talking. Yeah, Bobby Marks at 4:45.
2: ESPN NBA insider. He's the best.
1: Capologist.
2: Yep.
1: He'll answer all these questions.
2: All right.
3: And while we're on trades, there's a chance we might take about an 8-minute dive off and talk to Robbie Ray from the from Arizona as well.
2: Pitching well.
3: Yeah.
2: Hey,
3: yeah.
2: Mark, ask Bobby Marks if he's convinced or is he assuming that the Warriors and Draymond are working together.
3: Okay.
2: Yeah, just to get...
3: Yeah.
2: On 95.7.
3: Everybody's kind of said yes on that so far, right?
2: Yeah, I think I'm under that assumption, right. But... Who knows? We'll see. All right. We're not there yet.
3: Okay.
2: All right.
3: Bye.
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3: Okay. Hi. Well, well, well. Hello, Mark Grandy.
1: Oh, my God. Oh, my God.
3: Where were you when you read Shams? Huh?
1: I was confused as hell. He's opting out? I did not have that on my bingo card.
3: No. No.
1: I would have put it like a 99.9% chance he takes the $27 million because I thought the Warriors were playing hardball with him.
3: I didn't think the Warriors were playing hardball with him. I thought that they were just, they were going to be completely and totally protective of their cap beyond next season. And no reason to do it now if you didn't need to do it now. I had said last week, this kind of came up on some level when the Horford thing came up.
1: Yeah, what does it mean for Draymond?
3: Has anybody checked on Guru today? Because I feel like his head might have flown off the body and it's rolling down the street. Because remember when we sat there with him last week and the Horford thing... He's like, Draymond is going to, he's getting an extension too. And at least my response to that was he might, but only if there's a reason for it. There has to me, the Warriors spot was Draymond opt out and get two is fine if they need that money this year for something.
1: And the something generally everyone assumes is LeBron or almost nothing else.
3: Well, I don't know about that. That's an interesting one.
1: It kind of feels that way.
3: It gets into the weeds a little bit. To me, the Warriors would be willing to take the chance solely for, is it realistic?
1: LeBron?
3: Yes. And if you don't get him and you end up with Draymond on a 2-year deal out of that and more flexibility this year, is that the end of the world? That'd be my bet that the Warriors are like, we're willing to take the calculated risk. And if we get LeBron, it's totally worth it. And if we don't, the worst thing is now Draymond's on the team for 2 more years, which is probably the plan anyway.
1: Yeah, obviously. I mean,
3: I don't think that's that big of a cost.
1: The timeline with which this all has to play out is impacting this year. Obviously, we talk about tomorrow free agency opens and there's, you know, 3 o'clock Pacific tomorrow is the moment that teams can start negotiating with players. But, you know, that's a farce because the second 3 o'clock rolls around, you will hear immediate agreements, meaning that they have been in contact with players ahead of time. But today being the deadline for player and team options to be picked up or to be declined, that has to happen first before you can have any official agreements with players. So this decision from Draymond, which I think was a decision made by both Draymond and the Warriors, had to happen first. And it happened today, and now you figure out what happens next. Is LeBron playing the Warriors? Is Draymond playing the Warriors? Is Anthony Davis playing the Warriors? Is Rich Paul playing the Warriors? Any combination of those four people, are they playing the Warriors? Or is this realistic that Draymond opts out, takes less per year so that they can give the full $15 million non-taxpayer mid-level exception to LeBron? And then they also trade Jimmy plus whatever to get Anthony Davis. And you bring LeBron and AD along with Steph and Draymond and Al Horford for at least a year. And you see what the hell happens. Seems very unlikely to me. But it became a lot more likely with Draymond opting out today.
3: Yeah, it became possible.
1: It
3: became possible.
1: And I don't think the Warriors would want that to happen if they didn't have an inkling that it was possible.
3: Possible. Yeah.
1: Not necessarily likely.
3: But is possible.
1: But possible.
3: Yeah. Is possible enough to go down that road? And my answer is probably. I don't think the Warriors think the idea of Draymond in 2 years is some death blow, some kick in the shin, some problem. I just don't think that they see it that way. You might. I get it. We're well aware that a lot of Warrior fans, like Draymond, the whole experience has run its course for you. I get it. I think we all get that. They don't see it that way. And I don't think that they feel like this can be just rebooted while Steph Curry is still on the team at the snap of a finger, like so many of us would like to be true. This is, and you and I have talked about this from 17 different angles. Like this Warrior fan thing of must get roster in shape for championship now, October's coming. It's just not realistic to me. So I don't even look at this that way. I know so many people do. If you get Anthony Davis and LeBron James, does that mean you can win a championship? I don't know. Maybe, probably not. But is that everything? And
1: winning a championship.
3: Well, think about it this way. Got into a conversation the last two weekends on Fox with Ephraim about this.
1: Okay.
3: If Giannis Antetokounmpo is actually about winning a damn ring, Miami with Bam and no one else?
1: Andrew Wiggins, their third best player.
3: Do you all really think that that's what Giannis just did? Or did he find some sunshine? Like I don't begrudge guys for that. So if LeBron wants this,
1: it is hard when you make that much money to go to a team that doesn't blow it up by getting you. It is really hard,
3: right?
1: But yeah, I'm with you.
3: Kevin Durant famously is like, I got to keep in mind I'm really expensive. So if I come to you, it guts you.
1: Yeah, it's usually why the team's trading away the aging superstar making the max generally wins those deals. Because the team acquiring them usually don't win a championship, and the team trading them away get a boatload of first-round picks.
3: Let's just for fun exercise, let's say you're Joe Lacob, you're Kirk Lacob, you're Mike Dunleavy, okay. You're Steve Kerr,
1: right.
3: You're Steph Curry,
1: right.
3: You're Draymond, you're LeBron, and you're Anthony Davis, and you're Rich Paul.
1: Okay.
3: And you do this.
1: All on the Warriors.
3: You do this.
1: Okay.
3: You actually do the unthinkable, and you don't win a championship. Is it a disaster? Is it?
1: The way it becomes a disaster, I guess, is if you don't not only don't win a championship, but you fall flat on your face, no one stays healthy, and you're a play-in team again, and the picks that you gave to Washington turn out to be really good players.
3: Right. So you do this, you try for a year or two, it largely just leads to injury and now makes your ability to get better in the future. You turned 4 years into 10.
1: Yes, because you got rid of future assets.
3: But that's a lot of things that would have to go wrong. Let's say that they're second round out.
1: They're the five seed. And they win the first round. They lose to OKC in the second round or whatever it is.
3: The building is pulsating. It's all over national TV. Jersey sales are through the roof. And at the end of all of this, you're able to use some of the assets that are still in play, let's say Anthony Davis at age 35, to recoup an asset or two in the process. Would you look back on it if you're any of those guys and be like, wow, we screwed up? I don't think they would. So it's not, as usual, in my mind, it's not championship or bust. It's relevance. It's high-level relevance.
1: Mm-hmm.
3: And I think that's what actually probably was the sick taste in the mouth of Joe Lacob and Steph Curry and others, Steve Kerr, last year, much more so than we didn't compete for a ring, is that, man, there were a lot of nights where we felt irrelevant. That's what you're trying to avoid. And that's why I can see why this would have grabbed their attention.
1: Yeah, it just kind of feels like you're doubling down on the strategy that didn't work last year.
3: No question.
1: Doesn't mean it's going to be any better this time around.
3: This is one of those.
1: Jimmy Butler has been 10 times more healthy than Anthony Davis.
3: Remember when Jimmy Garoppolo went on that date with the adult film person?
1: Oh, yeah.
3: This is one of those things. I know this is a bad idea when you're doing it. But you might still do it. You might still do it. No, I've

0: Like, I know people who, when they were walking down the aisle, they're like, this is probably not, this is probably not a great idea, but we're here, we've been through this.
1: Okay, but when did you realize it wasn't a good idea?
0: No. Like, I know people who sort of had feelings change in their gut a week, two, three, a month
1: before the wedding.
0: But, like, there's so many, people have been invited and we're here.
1: Oh, yeah, you're in too deep at that point.
0: Somebody might be pregnant. I don't know. You know what I mean? There's all kinds of stuff going on. It's really hard.
1: So you're saying the Warriors are pregnant?
0: Maybe. I mean, I'm not going to ask. That's inappropriate.
1: Are they in too deep to this?
0: That's a fun question and a fun sort of way to frame it.
1: Like, is it too late to back out? Not of this deal, but just where they are. Because they are kind of stuck between two spots, and that's the nature of having a 37-38-year-old Steph Curry on your roster, right?
0: I think it's their DNA. Now, I say all that to tell you, I will firmly plant my chip. If I got two circles in front of me, I will firmly plant my chip in, this is not going to happen. This ain't happening. This does not add up with everything that... Listen, if you're giving me two possibilities, which is one, Warriors about to shock this league and pull the card and they nailed everybody. They were the ones having the... Right? They've got the baton in the Survivor game. That's one option. Option two is Rich Paul talked to three of his biggest clients and said, this is how we get an extension with your current team.
1: Yeah, you guys all want to stay where you are, right? As long as they offer me the money in the years that I want. Rich.
0: That is absolutely my bet as to how this plays out.
1: And have you noticed that since the Draymond news broke this morning, there are reports that LeBron is now talking to the Lakers after not talking to the Lakers before, and how now the Wizards are discussing potentially a max extension for Anthony Davis?
0: This is how you get people to blink. And Rich Paul did not become Rich Paul by being dumb.
1: And are the Warriors just going to let Draymond walk away now?
0: So here's
1: some
0: the
1: fans
0: deal.
1: Might say, yeah, they should, but no, they won't do that.
0: No, they won't do that. And what they will run the risk of is there will be voices, particularly sports media voices, similar to our thoughts are with my partner today. He's fine, but he's going under a minor medical procedure today. And he's one of the sports media people who will come back 2 weeks from now, and he'll be like, the Warriors got played. They got schooled. Rich Paul used him as a pawn in his big game. Same thing he did with Aaron Judge and the Giants. Aaron Judge, with the Giants, Farhan got played. I bet the Warriors are totally willing to be like, speak into your microphone, we're fine. We're willing to take the chance of that perception to go down this road, and the worst thing that could happen is Draymond plays for us for two more years.
1: Them being played here is just another year of Draymond, as opposed to them losing out on everything else.
0: Which they've said publicly they're planning to do anyway. They've absolutely said they want Draymond to finish his career here.
1: Yeah.
0: And Draymond has said he would like it to be more than 1 year.
1: Like the Warriors haven't said they want him to be more than 1 year. They have said they want him to retire a Warrior.
0: Right.
1: And maybe that means, hey, Draymond, once you finish this year, go ahead and retire, buddy.
0: I mean, maybe, but...
1: Or maybe it means come back on a one-year, $5 million deal next year.
0: They already signed a 40-year-old to a two-year deal. Why would they be so scared of a 36-year-old?
1: It seemed like they were playing hardball with him this whole offseason. I know the offseason's young.
0: Or did we just...
1: It seemed like Mike Dunleavy was pretty, anti any negotiations with Draymond for a second year.
0: I mean, I don't.
1: And now it's maybe changed.
0: I don't know that we're getting straight answers from Mike Dunleavy at press conferences. He's never given them to us before.
1: I was more looking at tone and body language, I thought.
0: All right. So, look, Bobby Marks is coming on, but not for a couple hours. So, 888-957-9570. 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We are going to your calls all afternoon long. Call right now. We take your call, we talk. That's how it works. 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It's Willard and Dibs.
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1: I doubt it. I just, come on.
2: You don't think so?
1: I doubt
2: You're raining on our parade, Willard. Well, LeBron and AD to the Warriors?
1: Am I raining on the
2: parade?
1: Yeah,
2: you said I doubt it. It's not going to happen.
1: Or did Brian Windhorst rain on the parade on the Rich Eisen show earlier today?
3: The people in the league that I'm talking to today are giving me the side eye.
1: Okay.
3: And they're going, this is going to end up with Draymond Green getting a new contract in Golden State, LeBron getting a new contract in Los Angeles, and Anthony Davis getting a new contract in Washington. And again, I will just say that's all possible. But we just saw last week, okay, as you know, Rich, I am in enormous actions over words. I don't care about words. I only really care about actions.
1: Yes.
3: Last

0: week, mm-hmm. the Lakers were offering Austin Reeves this amount of money. Mm-hmm. He wasn't happy. Okay, he thought he might have to go elsewhere. The Lakers were concerned that the Pistons were going to offer over the top.
1: Okay.
0: And they dramatically increased their offer. Austin Reeves couldn't even believe it. Passes out on the golf course, right? Mm-hmm. So we just saw last week the yep. actions of the Lakers seeing another offer out there for one of their players and then increasing their offer, okay?
1: Yes.
0: We just saw last week the Wizards giving Trae Young $200 million in a contract extension. And if I'm Anthony Davis, I'm saying, well, if they're going to give Trae Young a contract extension, why wouldn't they give me a contract extension?
1: Mm-hmm.
0: Okay? So I'm not saying I know, but part of this could be creating leverage for AD and LeBron in both Washington and LA, and then everybody gets paid on a contract. Or they could all end up in Golden State. I'm not sure which is going to be.
2: Okay. Yeah, I'm not raining on the parade because it could happen.
3: That thought did also cross my mind before I even heard. Yeah,
2: which
3: before
2: one,
3: I heard Wendy.
2: Which one sounds more viable to you?
3: As someone who never thought LeBron was going to come to the Warriors, that scenario that Wendy pointed out on the Rich Eisen show seems, yeah, fair. And I think since the Draymond news happened, which I woke up to and was shocked about, the other things that we've heard since then, I think, don't necessarily confirm it, but are also crumbs leading towards the path where those three guys return to their current teams.
2: Mm-hmm.
3: LeBron is now willing to talk to the Lakers. He was not before. And Anthony Davis, Rich Paul apparently has again made contact with the Wizards now about Anthony Davis.
2: There are three things in this whole idea that has come up today. And actually, it kind of came up last. I mean, Kevin O'Connor was the first to like float this out there last night with yeah. Yahoo, and he was on the roast earlier today. It was a fascinating conversation.
3: Yep.
2: But this got floated last night, and I saw it, and my first reaction was, no way in hell. And then it's today that Shams and...
3: Well, the big thing was the Draymond opting out.
2: Draymond opts out.
3: And
2: right.
3: Is he going to say no to $28 million? Guaranteed.
2: And Shams and Wendy start talking about it as well, but I'm glad Wendy spoke about it in this way, because that feels way more viable to me. And there are three things. The idea of LeBron James and Anthony Davis coming to the Warriors together. There are three things that would all become reality that I have a hard time believing.
3: Okay.
2: I can be wrong. I have been many times. But
3: we both sat here last week and said, no way Draymond opts out. So we both were wrong on that.
2: Well, no, it was no way Draymond opts out unless there's a move to be made.
3: And we both felt pretty confident that there wasn't going to be a move to be made. Right. So we both thought he was going to accept opt-in.
2: But here are the three things that I can't seem to wrap my head around with the idea of this entire thing coming together. All right. Number one,
3: okay.
2: which is the Warriors committing millions and millions and millions of dollars to a very brittle mid-30s Anthony Davis years into the future beyond Steph Curry's contract. I have a hard time believing that the Warriors want to do that. That's number one. Number two, the Warriors, after everything they've done, said, both behind the scenes and in front of our eyes, dump Jimmy Butler to Washington at a time with a torn ACL. Have a hard time believing that that's reality. And number three, LeBron James plays basketball for $15 million a year, tucks himself into the Warriors, where he will be the fourth highest paid player on the team?
3: Yeah.
2: Hard time believing it. So those are my big three of, sure, you're allowed to, and maybe those will happen, but color me shocked, and very much I'll believe it when I see it. Those are my three things.
3: The other part of it is, and it's related to the Anthony Davis part, which is, do they want to give that guy gigantic money for years into the future and likely years post Steph Curry? The other part of it is, do the Wizards even want to trade Anthony Davis where the main money on the way back is Jimmy Butler?
2: Wouldn't think so. Unless
3: the Wizards are at a point where They might not be a very good team next year, but they're trying to compete next
2: year.
3: They're not tanking anymore. They're done with the tank.
2: $200-some-odd million to Trae Young would suggest they're not still feeling rebuild mode. I know they just got the number one pick in the draft.
3: Yeah, they have DeBonta.
2: And DeBonta will grow with what's going on.
3: And some other quality younger pieces that they've gotten the last few years from tanking.
2: This is go
3: time for them.
2: Absolutely.
3: So are they going to... You know, you don't know how many games Anthony Davis is going to play, but are they comfortable? And maybe there's another piece involved. Maybe it's pods. Like, who knows what it would be. But are they going to say the main piece we're getting back to help our team in this moment is going to be out until February at the earliest?
2: Yeah, you'd have to sweeten the pot significantly.
3: And do the Warriors want to sweeten the pot to the tune of multiple first-round picks?
2: Or Lindeborg.
3: Lindeborg and maybe a first-round pick.
2: Maybe.
3: I don't think the Warriors want to do that, I don't think the Wizards would do it for less.
2: Yeah,
3: that's the roadblock even before it gets to the point of, do the Warriors want to extend Anthony Davis?
2: Right.
3: I don't think the Lakers would ever feel comfortable letting LeBron walk to go to the Warriors, because they know, they know what's going on.
2: Of course
3: the Lakers
2: they do. Of course they do.
3: I know there's been other rumors recently about, well, maybe he goes back to Miami. And maybe there's a reunion in Cleveland. It does seem like it's Lakers or Warriors. I don't think the Lakers would be very happy if they let LeBron walk and he's a Warrior next year either.
2: I don't think they'd love it, but I do think the Lakers are dealing with what is a very difficult road to walk, which is LeBron James is the biggest person in the room at all times, has been since he entered the league. Mm-hmm. However, they see themselves now as Luka's team. And so that's what they're navigating, which is prickly, and it's why it may have led down this road, all the rumors we hear of LeBron's relationship with the Lakers being strained. It took them more than half a season to get LeBron to kind of buy in to being a little bit of an offensive third wheel, if you will.
3: And it worked.
2: It worked.
3: Basketball-wise.
2: It worked basketball-wise, and then he was asked to shoot back to being the one when Luka and Austin Reeves both got hurt.
3: And they won a series.
2: But that's the kind of thing that we're like, I can buy that there were some feelings around that,
3: mm-hmm.
2: But the Lakers remain in that spot. And now Austin Reeves also becomes a $46 million player next to Luka. And so what is the commitment? What's the number? And what is the massaging of ego that the Lakers are even able to do with LeBron James? Because it feels to me, you know, like one thing I said, is LeBron going to be the fourth highest paid on the Warriors? Well, he'd be the third highest Laker,
3: yeah,
2: for sure.
3: True.
2: No matter what, that number is not, I don't believe that number is going to be north of 46.
3: For
2: LeBron. Well, I don't think it can
3: be. Is Reeves 46? It might be like 42, but still, whatever. Well, it's way up there.
2: The first year. 46 and a quarter average for 4 years.
3: Yeah.
2: So, but yes, for the first year, it might be a little bit less.
3: I think it would be easier to say I'm the third highest paid Laker when the guys ahead of me are Luka Doncic and Austin Reeves than the fourth highest paid Warrior when the guys ahead of me are Steph. Okay, yeah, that makes sense. But then Draymond and Anthony Davis. Like, that would be more offensive to me as LeBron than being paid less than Luka and Austin Reeves.
2: Right, but if it represents, you know, some sort of a bleep you to the team that I wanted to sign with, it's not doing what I want them to do, then sometimes people are willing to, you know, change their morals.
3: Oh, that happens all the time.
2: Right?
3: Yeah. You see a certain dollar sign and it convinces
2: you
3: of a whole lot.
2: You break up with someone, you find the quickest date you can. So parade around the front of their house with them.
3: There definitely was some prickly nature between LeBron and the Lakers this year. Hmm. Absolutely there was. I never got the sense, though, that he was actively trying to leave. I don't think it ever got to that point.
2: No. Yeah, I agree with you.
3: And so as a result, I think LeBron is trying to, while maybe money at this point is less important to him than it has been at other times in his career, it also is a symbol of status more than just what the money does for his life, because he's obviously set for life. But this just feels like a move where he's trying to squeeze the Lakers for as much as he possibly can. Still knowing that he'll be the third highest paid Laker, but give the Lakers a little kick in the backside saying, hey, give me what I want, what you realistically can offer me. Otherwise, I will fly up north and I will play for your rival alongside Steph.
2: Yeah, how many times... since I started doing this, I've seen something that makes me think, oh, that person's not going to put money first.
3: How many times?
2: No, like all the time. But do you know how many times?
3: They actually don't.
2: Actually that.
3: Never.
2: Almost never. Like the money almost always wins.
3: Jalen Brunson took less with the Knicks.
2: Jalen Brunson did great, but we didn't even know that was coming. Like he just did that. But when
3: he signed the extension a couple years ago for less.
2: I know, but my point is we didn't know there was a controversy or a showdown or a negotiation. Mm. Like he just did that. Remember, it just landed. It's like Jalen Brunson signed an extension. It's not like there had been big discussion about here comes an extension and should he take less or should he not. Often we'll see these opportunities for somebody to put others first or I've made enough in my life or whatever. And it very rarely plays out that way. So this concept that I feel like has come up a lot on this station lately, which is LeBron and Steph have arrived at a moment in their life where they don't care about money anymore. They don't need it. Right. Do you know how many people in this world don't need more money?
3: Fight for every last penny?
2: If Bezos was sitting here, wouldn't you be like, hey, we're going to do something for the people now? Does he? Does he do something for the people? Does Elon do something for the people? So I don't know. I don't know these guys. But I think it's just very rare that when we say, hey, time to take less and build something cool. Probably not. Mm-mm. Probably not. And so that's why I believe much more likely than not that these three players will all stay with their teams. They're all going to get new contracts with their current teams. That'd be my bet.
3: So where does that leave the Warriors?
2: It leaves them with some money to play with this year. We'll see what they go do with it.
3: Is it money worth playing with?
2: I don't think it's preventative of anything. It can make them better. I don't think it can make them great.
3: Can we run down this road? It seemed, maybe you disagree, but it seemed to me like the only reason the Warriors would be willing to give Draymond an added-on year for more total money than this one season, but less AAV, right, less per year, was if they felt like that savings allowed them to bring somebody in that was worthwhile.
2: Yes.
3: And that somebody was likely LeBron.
2: LeBron's choice one.
3: And maybe not many other options beyond that, but LeBron was definitely choice one. Why do you think the Warriors wouldn't be willing to offer Draymond the second year now if there wasn't anybody else out there? Like, why? Because you're saying they have no problem with having Draymond back for a second year anyway. The only point in them doing it now is to save money for this year. So is the only reason why they wouldn't be willing to do that to just get as much of the money off the books this season so you're as free next year?
2: Maybe there are
3: If you're bringing Draymond back for another year anyway, does it even matter?
2: Maybe there are other players out there who they feel are quote-unquote worthwhile. Not nearly as sexy, not nearly as big. You brought these names up the other week.
3: Anthony Simons and okay. Colin Sexton, are those the names?
2: Let's say it's Anthony Simons.
3: Okay.
2: Okay, you went for LeBron. He Rich Pauled you.
3: Scoring guard, no defense. Anthony Simons. That worth $15 million or close to $15 million to you?
2: Put the ball in the bucket when Steph is hurt.
3: Yeah.
2: When Jimmy Butler's hurt, you put the ball in the bucket. You know what I mean? He's coming off of a four-year, $100 million deal.
3: Yeah, from the Blazers, who were very desperate at the time.
2: Yeah, but, you know, he's also, let's see, how old is Anthony?
3: I was going to say 26, something like that.
2: This is still a young player. Yeah, he's 27 years old.
3: Yeah.
2: So, like, I'm just trying to get, like we all are, trying to get my head into the Warriors' thinking, which is Draymond opts out. We think that the possibilities of LeBron are there. We're willing to go down that road, even if we lose. Like, that's your responsibility if you're the Warriors, right? We got to know. You don't need to know that you're going to win, but you got to be okay if you lose.
3: And the losing here is not getting LeBron and AD.
2: No different than the amount of money you take in your pocket to a casino to sit down at a blackjack table.
3: Only show up with what you're comfortable to lose.
2: Show up with what you're willing to lose.
3: Yeah.
2: Okay. So we go down this road. LeBron stays in L.A. Anthony Davis stays in Washington. If we're the Warriors, are we okay? What did it cost you? Well, you're going to have Draymond for 2 years instead of one. And I think the Warriors are like, all right, we can deal with that. We want Draymond on this team. Well, now you have this money to spend this year, too. Is there anybody that you would like to get? Well, I have no idea if the Colin Sextons and the Anthony Simons of the world are A, interesting to them, and B, how many years are they going to command? Can I get them on a two-year deal? Or does it need to be a five or a four-year deal? Because I don't think the Warriors would be interested in a four-year deal or a five-year deal. But if that's plan B and C and D, is to get players like that, that you feel are young and helpful and can play those back-to-backs and could be your leading scorer on a night when Steph's out or whatever, if that's the fallback position and you can get Anthony Simons for 2 years and $30 million, the full mid-level.
3: Mm-hmm.
2: Is that the end of the world? If I'm the Warriors, my answer to that would be no. I know that this fan base will think that that's you got played and you got egg on your face and all that, but I don't think that's really true. I don't think that they would look at it that way. So if that's the risk, if that's the it didn't work out scenario, is that so bad?
3: I mean, it's not terrible because you're not losing a ton that you would have had if you went down a different road. I guess maybe one potential source of missing out on something is, and you probably, you know, you communicate all this with Porzingis, but while this is playing out, what if Porzingis negotiates elsewhere and agrees and signs?
2: I mean,
3: Porzingis, you wouldn't be able to get him back, but it's not like that's going to ruin your season either. I mean, we're talking about a season that likely is going to peak at what? Like, I don't know, the fifth best team in the West? Like, peak? Like, it's impossible to determine the way that it goes. But it's not like you're dealing with a situation where if you fall down one path, you're one of the favorites to win it all, and the other, you're going to be a 10 seed. Like, it's not like that. But there is... I just was operating under the assumption that they don't want to give Draymond a second year, or at least they don't want to right now. And I felt they were pretty strongly going down that road. And I'm trying to figure out why. And now they're okay with it. I guess the other thing that we're assuming is that they're acting in tandem, Draymond and the Warriors. Or the Warriors are okay with Draymond opting out.
2: I think they are. Draymond's been working out over at the facility, okay?
3: He's been in France more recently. But
2: he and Al Horford and whatnot, they've been over there at the facility working out. I firmly believe that the Warriors, I could be wrong, I'm not reporting this, but I believe the Warriors and Draymond are doing just fine and well aware of what everybody wants and what they're doing and all of those things. I do not think Draymond Green will be on another team next year.
3: I don't think so either.
2: So there's that.
3: Why was Draymond opting out such a shock to everybody?
2: I don't think it was a shock to them. I doubt it was a shock to them.
3: Why was everything they were saying about it like, no, like it's Draymond's decision?
2: Because it's Draymond's decision.
3: We're not giving you a second contract or a second year right now. Like, go ahead.
2: I don't know. See, like, I don't know that the
3: Warriors... I mean, they didn't say that quote
2: quite.
3: Word for word.
2: That. Like, we attach but that they, meaning to it.
3: I mean, we could go back and find the sound when Mike Dunleavy was asked about it as recently as 2 weeks ago, mm-hmm. and then also when Steve Kerr came back. And, again, I don't know the exact words off the top of my head, but it was essentially something about... It was about Porzingis and Draymond. We want both those guys back. For Draymond, you know, the ball is in his court.
2: Yep.
3: Which is essentially we're not negotiating. We're not talking right now. It's up to him.
2: But that doesn't mean like the whole 2 year thing was contingent on other stuff. I didn't find it to be a contentious matter.
3: But what you're talking about is they were probably going to bring Draymond back for another year anyway. So if they're bringing Draymond back for another year anyway, then why was there even this drama about is he going to opt in or opt out? Just do what you did with Al and give him the second year now.
2: Because I have no idea what that number is. And there's no way to even know what that number is, but you're willing to put a number on it if it means something else, right? Like, all this, like, I think we are the ones who made this contentious. You have said a number of times the last few days, feels like the Warriors are playing hardball with Draymond.
3: Yeah, I
2: don't
3: thought
2: think
3: so. Warriors,
2: I don't think, I've never thought that. Warriors aren't playing hardball with Draymond. They're just like, that's not at the front of our priority list right now. If you want to pick up your option, pick up your option. If we've got a reason to discuss something different, let us know. Then Rich Paul calls, and here we go. And when did that call happen? I don't know. I don't know.
3: Yeah, but the point of
2: sometime since the last time I spoke to you.
3: The point of the Draymond thing changing has nothing to do with Draymond, which I think is the point, that it's so much less about Draymond and who he is and him as a player as opposed to what his contract or what his contract number allows the Warriors to do.
2: Right, but I think that

0: Like that makes it sound like Draymond Green and the Golden State Warriors are two completely mutually exclusive entities. And while they are, I don't believe they operate that way. I don't believe they ever have in his entire career.
1: Like, for example,
0: they are in communication and working together and on good terms. And do they frustrate each other sometimes? Yes.
1: Did you hear what Mike Dunleavy said last week when they introduced Yaxel Lindeborg to the media? What did
0: he say?
1: Yaxel was asked about if he'd been in contact with Steph or any of the players, and he said, yeah, I texted Steph. He got back to me. I texted Draymond too, but he didn't respond yet. And then Mike Dunleavy butted in and said, he doesn't respond to me either.
0: Yeah. Oh, he's free. He's not under contract.
1: Yeah, well, at that point, he hadn't opted out yet.
0: Yeah, but he also hadn't opted in.
1: You're right. You're right. But I don't know. It just... to me, it's felt like the Warriors are looking for a potential out of the Draymond Green business maybe earlier than Draymond was comfortable with. That's what it felt like to me. Felt like Draymond wanted 2 more years at least with the Warriors right now, but he wanted it to get done, and the Warriors were like, Draymond, slow down. Like, no, we're not ready for that yet.
0: Yeah, I don't.
1: That doesn't qualify as hardball, but it felt like the Warriors were forcing Draymond into an uncomfortable decision.
0: It felt like that.
1: It felt like
0: that. I don't know if it was that.
1: Yeah.
0: We're brought to you by Fremont Bank, here for you, here for good. The rumors are absolutely taking over the NBA world. LeBron and Anthony Davis have been described as a package deal that potentially could come to the Warriors. It would mean Jimmy Butler being traded. It would mean future assets.
1: A package deal two different teams.
0: And it would mean Draymond Green, obviously, would come back on a 2-year deal. If you're a Warrior fan, how does that land with you? Bobby Marks at 445. Your phone calls, 888-957-9570. Are you in, out? Do you want to add something to it? Let's talk about it. Grandy's in for dibs, Willard and Dibs.
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0: I'm doing, then you're listening on the radio. If not, you can check them out and see what kind of hat Willard's wearing right now on YouTube.
1: You know that Dunleavy comment that you referenced?
2: Yeah.
1: You want to hear it?
2: I do want to hear it.
1: Mike Dunleavy.
2: This was the pre-draft presser?
1: Yep.
2: So what, less than 2 weeks ago?

0: Draft Day Presser, latest on Draymond and KP.
1: Okay.
0: That's Kristaps Porzingis for those who don't speak Warrior. Mike Dunleavy.
2: Yeah, I think, you know, now with, I can't remember when the rules change, but there's stuff opens up where we can talk to our own players sooner, which is nice. I mean, just to get that going. But I've had conversations with, you know, kind of all of our free agents, the representatives. I think we're in a good place with all of them. Lots of good players. But as far as Draymond and KP, you know, Draymond's got the player option, but we're in communication with his group. And then same thing with KP. And both guys, I think we value, we want here, and we see them as a kind of a piece of the puzzle next season.
0: Okay. Next season.
1: Yeah, next season.
0: We see him as a piece of the puzzle next season.
1: Next season.
0: Yep.
1: Yeah. That's it. Draymond, we want you to retire a Warrior. But
0: I want to challenge you on this because you've said it a number of times. You might be right, but I would love to know if today's developments or rumors or whatever change your thought on it. Were the Warriors playing hardball with Draymond Green?
1: I thought it
0: is
1: was...
0: Is Draymond playing hardball back right now?
1: Maybe. Maybe. It's possible. I thought it was a pretty... In my mind, it was a pretty clear shift from the way that they've handled Draymond in the past. And I know like the last contract negotiation they had was, what, 3 summers ago now? Yeah. So it's been a while. So maybe this is just natural when, you know, a guy ages and isn't as effective as he once was. I just felt... The only reason the Warriors would want Draymond to opt out, so, and this is the other thing, opt out, like what happened with Al Horford, right, last week, what was that, Thursday, when we woke up to that news from Al Horford, when the Al Horford opt-out happened, it was immediately met with the, yeah, he's opting out, but we're giving him a new, fresh two-year deal. Like, if the Draymond opt-out was happening the way the Warriors, I thought, wanted it to happen, it would have been, Draymond's opting out, here's the two-year deal. And I get that maybe the Draymond number depends on what happens elsewhere with other guys. And maybe Draymond's willing to take to accept a range of dollars. Maybe he's willing to take, you know, up to 20, but down to 16 or whatever it is per year. And maybe he's okay with that. And they're going to wait and they'll give him whatever they the maximum is. But the Al Horford was decline and immediate two-year deal.
0: Mm-hmm.
1: This is just decline.
0: It's a lot easier deal.
1: And now he's a free agent.
0: It's a lot easier deal, Al Horford. It's a lot less money, and I don't think contingent on anything else. And I do, like, this to me is, I mean, this is a staircase effect. This is a ripple effect. This is all of those things. This is, Draymond is not opting out just because. To me, this feels like there are discussions going on at a very high level between a lot of people to see if they can make something work.
1: Yep.
0: And... this was therefore the move to make. I see your text, for example. I know there are a lot of, I've heard a lot of Warrior fans, even just today here on 95.7 The Game, say this. And I just want to sort of, I don't want to rain on your parade, but I really don't believe this is what's happening. But for example, 510 just said, Warriors should just call his bluff. I know there are a lot of people that are like, this is amazing. Draymond's a free agent. Call him and tell him, kick rocks, buddy. See ya. I know there's a lot of you that feel that. The Warriors don't operate that way. And they shouldn't. I don't think you do that with a future Hall of Famer with 4 rings on your team. You don't dangle a carrot in front of the face and then yank it out as he goes to rack. Like, it just, that's not the way this is going to go. This is not going to be...
1: That will be hardball.
0: Yeah, Draymond.
1: Hey, Draymond, do us a favor. Hey. Opt out so we can get LeBron. Psych, you're done. We just got out from your $28 million.
0: We've got no offer for you.
1: Oh, am I smart or what? Light years.
0: Yeah. And then Draymond does a podcast the very next day that completely pantses the Warriors and makes countless free agents going forward not trust
1: them. Yeah, yeah. Exactly.
0: Fun idea. Really cool if you were like writing a drama series for TV.
1: Yeah.
0: But this is not that.
1: The other part of it, and I know we're going to go to the phones in a sec, but the other part of it that I thought worked hand in hand, and this was not, of course, explicit, but the other part of it was, what was the one thing that, less so Steve Kerr, although Steve was a part of it, when you would ask Mike Dunleavy, Steve Kerr, about what needs to change,

0: how you get better for next year. Mike Dunleavy would actively avoid talking about roster, and he'd just say, we got to stop committing turnovers.
1: Turning the ball over.
0: We got to stop committing turnovers. And you think back to what last year was, and who was the person who maybe committed the most untimely turnovers last year? It was Draymond Green. So it felt like a lot of what the offseason was being talked about, how it was being talked about, what related to Draymond Green. And that does not mean we don't want Draymond back beyond this coming season because he committed turnovers. But I just felt like there was a connection between what the Warriors felt went wrong last year and Draymond Green. And now he has a 27.7 or 8, whatever it is, million-dollar player option. And it felt like they were kind of uncomfortable committing to multiple more years of Draymond in this moment because of what last year was for Draymond. It wasn't just the turnovers.
1: Yep.
0: There was also the awkwardness with Steve Kerr. You remember that when he got ejected for like 2 of 3 games, and then the other game right after that, he left the bench willingly because he was pissed at Steve?
1: I don't think that stuff bothers them as much as we think it might.
0: Maybe not, like,
1: if you lived with Draymond every single day, would you really be like, this crazy thing happened one time, he got mad?
0: Yeah, that's normal.
1: Like, that's just Tuesday.
0: And I know I'm trying to connect some breadcrumbs here, but I don't know. It felt like a lot of what was happening was Draymond related, I thought.
1: Before we go to the phones, I do have this update to pass along. Ramona Shelburne will be joining us in approximately an hour. I'm going to nail down the call time here, but it's going to be somewhere late in this 3 o'clock hour or early in the 4 o'clock
0: Ramona
1: hour.
0: Ramona and Bobby Marks.
1: Yeah, Ramona Shelburne and Bobby Marks, both slated to be on the show in the second half of the show today.
0: ESPN heavy hitters.
1: Yeah, exactly. Let's go to Skip in La Jolla, speaking of heavy hitters. Hi, Skip. How you doing?
2: Hey, what's going on, guys? Good show. So this is really interesting, right? Because the Anthony Davis layer is, we all knew about LeBron, but now the whole Anthony Davis layer is kind of interesting in the sense that previous show we're talking about the last 2 years, I guess AD's played 31 games and Porzingis played 34. That's what we're choosing from. But moving forward, look at all the teams that are winning today, or you know, just really moving on deep, having deep playoff runs. They all have depth. We have nothing. What kind of depth are we going to be able to have? I mean, we're going to be what, have 10-day contract guys? I mean, I don't know. So it just seems to be it's compelling, it's fun, but it's just not going to go anywhere, I think.
1: Well, Skip,
2: Anyways,
1: I appreciate it. Thanks, Skip. I don't think you're wrong. I just don't think the Warriors have any depth now. So I don't think if this were to happen, as crazy as it all sounds, I don't think it worsens your depth. Maybe it doesn't make it any better. I don't think it makes it any worse. I don't really see an avenue to great depth for the Warriors this year. I don't even know if that exists.
0: It's even kind of difficult to put together a great starting lineup, let alone have great depth.
1: I think Warrior fans, we have to acknowledge that the presence of Steph Curry means some things. It means like, and there are some challenges associated with that.
0: Yeah.
1: And I think that we largely are willing to sign up for those. Whatever comes with the presence of Steph and Steve Kerr and Draymond Green, that's what comes with it. And the lack of depth with how they're currently constructed is maybe one of them. I mean, in a weird way, the idea of like high-level scoring, I could argue that this makes the Warriors deeper. It makes them a more viable team if one star gets hurt.
0: Yeah.
1: Right now, like Jimmy's already hurt.
0: Yeah.
1: If Steph Curry misses a game right now, you don't even know who the hell can score 15.
0: This makes them
1: 30.
0: Better October, whatever the season, whatever day the season starts on. The other thing, and Skip, this is probably more just a semantics thing. LeBron signing here actually wouldn't be that cost prohibitive. It's the $15 million non-taxpayer mid-level exception. It's just a $15 million signing. The one that would make it difficult is Anthony Davis, who's scheduled to make $58 million this year and has a player option the following season for almost $63 million and would be looking for an extension. That's the big one. LeBron James is going to be year to year, and for the first year at least, if he's a Warrior, is $15 million. Like, that's not that cost prohibitive.
1: Yep.
0: It's Anthony Davis. That's the big one that would be difficult to make work, which is why Jimmy Butler would be the one going out, because he makes big money too.
1: Ramona officially in an hour, 4:15. We'll have Ramona, 4:45. We're going to have Bobby Marks. Coming up next, we're going to tell you how you can end up on a golf course with us in Napa, Silverado. Oof. And continue to take your calls. 888-957-9570. The NBA world thinks that it is possible that LeBron, Anthony Davis, Steph Curry, and Draymond Green are all on the same team next year, and it would be here with the Golden State Warriors. We'll see. Are they on to something, or are they a pawn in the clutch sports game? 888-957-9570. That's Grandy in for Dibs, Weathered and Dibs.
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2: .925 texts in, Grandy.
3: What do they say?
2: Meekly raises hand and asks, have we heard if D'Anthony Melton is opting in or out? That's a great question.
3: Very good question. Yes, the deadline has come and passed 3 o'clock.
2: Yes, we have.
3: Where's the deadline?
2: And D'Anthony Melton is not the father.
3: Oh,
2: yeah, he's opted out.
3: That would have been really nice if he opted into $3 million.
4: All right, brother.
2: That would have been super helpful, Mel. But, yeah, he is also a National Basketball Association free agent at this hour.
3: A lot of free agents out there right now.
2: Yep.
3: How many players do the Warriors have under contract that are healthy now? Is it still just
2: two? No. That are healthy?
3: Yeah.
2: Does Steph count as healthy?
3: Yeah. I'm counting Steph.
2: All right, so Steph.
3: Yaxel's not under contract yet. They haven't signed him.
2: Pods.
3: Steph, Pods.
2: Will Richard.
3: Gee
2: Santos.
3: It's still just those four, right?
2: Al Horford.
3: Oh, you're right. That's the one.
2: And
3: extra.
2: He is healthy.
3: as healthy as Al can be.
2: Just look at him.
3: Those are the five.
2: He is healthy.
3: Can we make a starting lineup? Steph.
2: Steph and Pods at the guards.
3: Steph and Pods. Then
2: Will Richard at the power forward.
3: Richard and Key and Al.
2: Yeah, you could do it.
3: Okay.
2: I don't think you'd win.
3: They might have used that five at some point last year.
2: You could do it.
3: They probably did, actually.
2: Put your guard into it.
3: God.
2: Anyway.
3: Steph, Pods, and Will Richard, 1, 2, 3.
2: 415, I think Willard is dismissive of all of Draymond's faults, as the Warriors are just willing to accept what Draymond wants. I don't believe that's the case. I'm not dismissive of any of Draymond's faults. I don't think I've actually rendered one opinion today about Draymond Green and his positives and negatives. I'm passing along to you my sense of what I think the Warriors and Draymond are doing. And I believe that the Golden State Warriors, similar to how many of you and we think, that

0: This is mainly, first and foremost, about Steph. Now, what I've noticed is there's a difference between what that means to the Warriors and what it means to a lot of fans. Some fans, I think with the whole, like, this is about Steph thing, fans do one of two things. They either go, it shouldn't be about a 39-year-old basketball player. Or the majority of them go,
1: not 39.
0: Yeah, well, whatever, he's going to be during the season. Anyway, the other ones will say, he's earned that and everything for Steph. And we'd be stupid not to mortgage everything for him because we're going to suck after he leaves anyway. I think the Warriors land in between those two things. They lean a little bit more toward the everything for Steph. But I don't think the Warriors are all about, like, we have to just be maniacal about this season and next. And, yes, if Steph wants $78 million in a one-year extension, no problem, done. And if he likes Draymond, then we'll do Draymond for two more years, for sure. I don't think they look at it that way. I think that they feel like it's their responsibility to try to be a good basketball team, as long as he's here. But not at the full expense of the rest of their lives. I don't think that they see it that way. But Draymond, I just don't even think it's about what you're texting in about, Draymond's positives and negatives. I think that they're all on the table. We all know about them. They know about him and he knows about him. But I think that they still think his positives mostly outweigh his negatives, especially if we're not talking about a massive salary. And we're not talking about four more years. We're talking about two more years, probably. I don't know, but that'd be my guess. Two more years, manageable number, diminishing minutes to a degree, but still valuable. That's my perception of what they think of him.
1: In addition to the turnover stuff that I pointed out before we went to break, which was it felt like one of the biggest things for their offseason was limiting the turnovers, and a lot of that was Draymond. We also can't forget, and Mike Dunleavy, if you're listening, you're probably screaming at me right now, but we can't forget that Draymond was shopped at the trade deadline.
0: No, he wasn't.
1: And I know that was for Giannis, right? The prize of all prizes. And that, you know, who isn't going to be shopped for a guy like that? The answer is only the other greatest players in the league. Like, I get it. But, like, there's been a lot, I think, that leans towards the Warriors aren't as committed to keeping Draymond around as they had been in the past. And I just felt like they were, unless there was this great thing that presented itself to them this offseason that made them willing to keep Draymond around for a couple of years as an avenue to lower his money this year so that they could bring somebody else in, they would do it. But if that was not the case, then they want to get off of Draymond's money as soon as they possibly could, is the way that I read it. The reason why they would be moving or giving Draymond the extra year isn't because they want Draymond for another year. It's because they want to make his money lower this year to bring somebody else in. That was what I felt the motivation was.
0: I do think they want Draymond for two more years.
1: Okay, well then maybe that's the difference in what the Warriors think and what I think, or what maybe a lot of the public thinks.
0: Or at least
1: but that's what I thought.
0: Yeah. No, I think they want him. Like, what's the number? But I think they want him.
1: Yeah, everyone has a number.
0: There's another Dunleavy about Draymond.
1: Oh, is there? Is this an older one?
0: So, no. It's a little bit older, yes.
1: This was like when Steve came back.
0: Right. So that was May 15th.
1: Okay.
0: So a little bit over a month ago. And Dunleavy was asked about big game hunting.
1: Okay.
0: And how that impacts Jimmy Butler and Draymond Green.
1: Okay.
0: Mike Dunleavy.
2: As far as trade acquisition stuff, I mean, we're probably always in the conversation, frankly, because we have the draft capital to be. So we'll always look at stuff, whatever we can do to make the team better that makes sense, you know, kind of now in the future. I mean, as far as those guys, Jimmy and Draymond's got a player option. So ball's in his court in terms of returning. But, I mean, I think we've had the discussions where we want him to finish his career Warrior. Kind of feels the same way. So I would expect him to be back, but, you know, it's his call on that. And then Jimmy, his surgery went well, rehab going well. Excited to get him back whenever we can, you know, as safely as possible.
0: Okay.
1: His call on that.
0: We want him to finish his career here.
1: And he opted out. So he's done, right?
0: Yeah, let him go. See ya.
1: I don't know. Maybe Bye, I am. Maybe I am reading into it a little bit too much.
0: Wait, play that again. What did he say?
3: Bye, Felisa.
0: Okay.
4: Dandavone.
1: It's the Saturday morning special right there.
0: I know. It's Felicia. It's not Felisa. But isn't it a good try?
1: Bye, Felicia.
5: I just want to go home.
0: Yeah. Look. Everybody that you're hearing from today, from anybody right now with the first name Mark, Steiny, Bonte, Shasky,
6: Mark,
0: Bedoni, Windy, Shams, Kevin O'Connor, you're about to hear next hour from Ramona and Bobby Marks. I don't think anybody knows exactly how this is going to play out. I actually don't even know if Rich Paul can firmly tell you at 3:28 on Monday, June 29th, exactly how this is going to play out.
1: He knows the motivations behind it, but Correct. Who knows how it's going to play
0: Correct.
1: Out.
0: Yeah. He knows how he wants it to play out.
1: He knows what his clients want.
0: Every single one of these things has a two sides, at least, sometimes three and four, that have to all agree and be on the same page. And you have to be, like we all have, we've all experienced this, you have to be very strategic about the leverage card that you play, because you have to be willing. So if, in other words, LeBron's like, hey, Lakers, I'll go to the Warriors. Well, if the Lakers are like, okay, then you have to be willing to go to the Warriors. I learned this when you're in places like Disneyland with kids. If you don't shut up and stop crying, we're going to leave. And the kids.
1: Oh, yeah, sure, Dad.
0: Yeah, the kids get to an age where they're like, you just spent $800 to get in. You're not going anywhere. And they know. And so you have to be, if you're going to lay that card, you got to be willing to play that card. And I don't, so that's what we don't know. And I have taken all of last night and this morning to even get myself to a spot to believe that this is possibly going to happen. I still don't really, really buy it. I really don't. But I might be wrong. And I at least see, here's my view. If the Warriors were like, we're not doing money 3 years from now. We're not doing old people. We're not doing brittle people. We don't want to. That's not our vision here.
1: Yeah.
0: But we'd love to have LeBron. Let's say Rich Paul calls Mike Dunleavy Friday night. Hey, things with the Lakers aren't going well. LeBron might want this avenue. But he doesn't think that you guys have got enough if he joins on his own. And it's so unfortunate that Jimmy Butler tore his ACL, because if Jimmy were healthy, boy, then I think he thinks there would be enough. But you don't have Jimmy Butler. And like Ocean's 11, we need one more guy. So LeBron would really be open to this, but I'm in the process of brokering some things with Washington. Maybe we can get on the phone with him and see if you can pry Anthony Davis out of Washington. If you're Dunleavy, what's your response to that call?
1: You say, okay, you've worked with Draymond. Is he going to opt out then so that we can get the $15 million mid-level?
0: Yeah.
1: Okay, let's give it a try.
0: See, and even if it goes against what you were thinking, you wanted LeBron. LeBron says, okay.
1: If.
0: God bring AD also. And you're Warriors, and you're like, ooh, that's not what we were thinking.
1: Well, the other thing is, say it all falls in there, you know, it doesn't go their way. AD stays in Washington. LeBron goes back to L.A. Draymond's a free agent. Like, they could piss Draymond off, and maybe Draymond doesn't sign with you again, but you don't have to offer him 2 years.
0: Listen, no, you
1: also don't have to.
0: You don't, but offering
1: him. He took a major risk, and theoretically, we're imagining he did you a slight favor to do this now.
0: I don't think he took a risk.
1: The 415 texted, if Draymond opted in, he would have been under team control and would have most likely been traded to a team he doesn't want to go to. He opted out to negotiate. I don't think that's how it went, but Draymond was also looking at a $27 million expiring contract being valuable on the trade market.
0: Sure. But see, that the premise of all of that is that the Warriors and Draymond aren't working together. And I don't believe that. You might be right.
1: That might be in the back of Draymond's mind, knowing that what happened last season at the trade deadline, well, it's kind of dangerous for me going into the last year of a deal.
0: Maybe.
1: Maybe he's killing two birds with one stone. Hey, Warriors, again, I'm doing you a favor, but him talking with Rich Paul, it's actually like, you know what? This actually works for me in two levels.
0: Yeah,
1: I'm helping the Warriors, and I have a way to maybe kind of steer my future a little bit more than I would have otherwise.
0: And you might be right, but I still think all of that happens above board.
1: Maybe.
0: I still think all of that happens in a conversation between Draymond, the Warriors, and Rich Paul. I don't believe that anybody's doing these things that go into our head like the real NBA housewives of San Francisco. And it's like, I'm in the other room. It's like, watch this. This is what I'm going to do to the Warriors. They don't know that I'm going to do this, but I'm going to opt out. And that way, I have all the power, not them. Like, I don't think that's how it works.
1: He doesn't have the power now.
0: Sure he does.
1: Well, he's at the whim of whatever contract the Warriors offer him.
0: Or anybody else around the league.
1: Yeah.
0: Yeah, but that's, again, my perception could be wrong. I believe that this all happens based on open communication between two sides that have worked together for over a decade and been wonderful partners. I just don't.
1: Yeah.
0: I don't think they're trying to pull fast one on each other. That would surprise me.
1: Before we go back to the phone lines, can I share a piece of interesting NBA free agency news to you?
0: Sure you can.
1: This comes courtesy of Chris Haynes. Due to sizable distance apart in negotiations, Detroit Pistons restricted free agent center Jalen Duren will meet with the Sacramento Kings at the start of free agency with the intentions of structuring a sign-and-trade out of Detroit.
0: Okay.
1: What?
0: Now that...
1: Jalen Duren? Sign-and-trade to the Kings?
0: No, that's some leverage right there. That's some... The Kings are ripe for... And maybe the Warriors are too right now. That's just like...
1: We're using you!
0: Yeah, come on. The Pistons tasted the one seed. You're going to get rid of your second best player?
1: I kind of figured something like this was going to happen with Duren because he was terrible in the playoffs.
0: I know.
1: And the Pistons are probably going to try to use that to save some money on him.
0: But he made the All-NBA team, didn't he? Didn't that trigger...
1: Yes.
0: It triggered an escalator in what he can ask for.
1: Yeah.
0: So he's going to be asking for a max contract, and they're like, you're not worth it.
1: Yeah.
0: And he's like, fine, the Kings think I am.
1: Enjoy Sacramento, buddy.
0: Well, I've had some nice weekends in Sacramento. Let's go to Rich in Fremont. Hi, Rich. Thanks for calling. Ramona Shelburne, 415. Bobby Marks, 445. Hi, Rich. What's up?
3: Hey, what's up, guys? Thanks for taking my call.
0: Yeah, ma'am.
3: I am not on board with LeBron James and Anthony Davis coming to the Warriors. I mean, dude, you're going to bring Mr. Load Management, and he's over 40. Over 40. And you're going to bring him here? How many games is he really going to play? And what happens if he gets hurt? Because he's very likely to get hurt at his age.
0: Well,
3: and then
0: I mean, history suggests otherwise on that one, Rich.
1: He's actually been pretty healthy.
0: Yeah, he was the healthy one at the end of the Lakers season last year.
3: But I think he got away with that for another season, man. He ain't going to be able to do that consecutively. Not to mention, and what else are you going to do? You're going to bring in another fledging player, Anthony Davis? I mean, Anthony Davis, we know he's going to get hurt. He's got a history of getting hurt.
0: Yep.
3: You know what I think's happening? Honestly, I think that the only reason why Draymond opted out is because they're redoing his deal. I believe he's going to re-sign with him. That's what I think.
0: Yeah, I do too.
3: I just don't see the reasonableness of bringing LeBron James and Anthony Davis here. I don't see the reasonableness of it.
0: Well, okay, and Rich, like, that's a completely fair take. Rich, thanks. Always good to hear from you. I'm sure Rich has got a lot of people in his corner. Quite frankly, I'm kind of in his corner.
1: We haven't even really talked about would you even do it as a fan of the Warriors.
0: I would not. I would not.
1: And you're talking specifically about the dual nature of it, LeBron and AD.
0: Right.
1: You do LeBron if LeBron wanted to come here for that.
0: The whole allure to me of LeBron was the fact that it doesn't really cost you anything.
1: AD would cost you the money to make it even, which is Jimmy Butler plus something else.
0: Assets.
1: And then I would imagine it's going to be
0: commitment.
1: I would imagine it's going to be Yaxel, who you just picked, and another first round pick, or maybe it's two first round.

0: On picks.
1: Yep. And that's, you know, I mean, you can debate what that is. Yaxel at this point is nothing but a concept. And so are the future picks. But I don't like the idea of giving up future assets when your team is this old. I'm not really into it. I am against the idea in general. However, there are two things that you're trying to serve here. And kind of none of them in this moment are actually about like winning a ring this year. That's sort of a lucky byproduct if you stay healthy and go on a run. That's great. Like, sweet. That'd be super fun. But I think what's actually being balanced here is the idea of your future assets and how quickly can you be good again post-Steph versus immediate high-level relevance in the NBA landscape. Say it that way instead of championship contention. And then you can, for me, that's when I can see why Joe Lacob would be like, okay, this is intriguing.
0: Yeah, I can see where the Warriors are enamored by it. It is intriguing.
1: It's like a dumb idea, but like really, really with a big time short term gain.
0: But as a Warrior fan who's gonna be emotionally involved and invested no matter who's on the roster, I don't need that to be invested in the roster.
1: Sure.
0: I don't want to give up multiple first round picks for Anthony Davis, who has played a total of 71 games the last two seasons. Mm-hmm. Hasn't played more than 52 games in a single season since 2023-2024.
1: Not to argue against that point because it's a fair one, but I will say this. Last year and to a degree the year before, you know, when Anthony Davis went to Dallas and then when he was traded to Washington, I think in both cases there were motivation problems with putting him on the
0: specifically
1: floor.
0: Last year.
1: Yeah.
0: Yeah. The Dallas one, he did play for Dallas and then got hurt.
1: He did, but I also think
0: last year did not play for Washington. Played 20 games for Dallas, got traded, did not play for Washington.
1: If you were playing for something, would Anthony have played more? I believe so.
0: Probably.
1: I believe so.
0: But it's not like those were all fake injuries.
1: No, they weren't fake injuries, but I don't think that either of those teams represented anything in terms of either contention or long-term marriage to Anthony.
0: But you go back 36 games in 2020, 2021, then 40, then 56. Okay, then 76, then 42. That was plus 9, so 51 and then 20. Like, those are not good numbers. He had one season where he played more than 56 games since 2020, 2021. One time.
1: Mm-hmm. Yep.
0: And he's only older now, of course.
1: Right, but would be like the youngest player on the Warriors.
0: One of them.
1: Yeah.
0: 33, 34. Years old. When Steph turns 39, Anthony Davis turns 34 3 days before that.
1: I don't love it. I get it.
0: It's kind of like the...
1: I wouldn't do it.
0: It's nowhere near like this, but it's in the same kind of idea when you would consider what it takes to get Anthony Davis here. The Warriors would view it in their mind as, well, we're trading these things for Anthony Davis and LeBron. Like what the Clippers did with the trade to OKC when they got Paul George, because that's what Kawhi needed to be convinced to sign with the Clippers, and the Clippers gave up everything to mm-hmm. OKC, including SGA and a boatload of picks. That was for both of those guys, just OKC was the beneficiary yep. because they only had to give up Paul George for it.
1: Bill Plaschke wrote an article in the LA Times over the weekend, said Kawhi Leonard is the worst free agent signing in the history of Los Angeles sports.
0: Wow.
1: And we started to break it down. Like, you hear it, and you're like, whoa, hold on.
0: What they gave up. They birthed a dynasty.
1: Exactly. Well, not a dynasty.
0: Well, they birthed
1: birthed a really good basketball team.
0: That might potentially become a dynasty. We'll see.
1: And they birthed load management and frustration and Paul George and all of these things that the Clippers have done.
0: Now he might go back to Toronto.
1: And now he might trade him. Yeah.
0: Back to where he came from.
1: Especially if you don't consider the Angels Los Angeles. It's actually a pretty...
0: Albert Pujols, it's, Josh right, Hamilton.
1: Keep going. Mo Vaughn, Rendon.
0: Oh, Rendon is a sleeper.
1: CJ Wilson, like all of it. It's just over and over. But if you don't consider the Angels Los Angeles, it's an open and shut case.
0: Yeah.
1: There's nobody else that even comes close when you consider the money spent on Kawhi. It's like over $400 million.
0: Oh, yeah.
1: Yeah. And Shai Gilgeous and Paul and all of that stuff.
0: All the picks.
1: All right, so a lot of you want to weigh in. We're going to go heavy.
0: Phone lines blew up.
1: Yeah, we're going to go heavy into your calls here coming up next. Ramona's in a half hour. Bobby Marks is in an hour. This is an opportunity you don't want to miss. If you want to win a round of golf at beautiful Silverado Resort in Napa and play that round with one of us six hosts here at 95.7 The Game, boy, we'd love for you to hop on into this contest. First thing, it'll be on Monday, July 13th, so be available to play golf that day. Each host will be paired with a winner, so six winners. What you need to do is submit a 30-second or less video that includes your golf swing. Hopefully it's, you know, viable. Your golf gear, which is hopefully viable, and your reason for, you know, liking us, which we hope is viable.
0: So, true, truthful.
1: Yeah.
2: Well,
0: explain who you want to play with and why.
1: Yeah, there you go. 957thegame.com. Submit your video, and you might play golf with us at Silverado in Napa on Monday, July 13th.
0: One of our best prizes that we've ever given away.
1: Really fun.
0: I mean, a trip. I mean, playing with you guys, whatever. But whatever. Getting to do it at Silverado?
1: Whatever. we're the ones. We're the only ones that are going to have to play before our show. So we will be the least alcoholic of the three groups.
0: I don't know. Is that a good thing? Is that a bad thing?
1: See, that's up to everybody. That's up to your video people. Yeah. All right. We're brought to you by Fremont Bank. Here for you. Here for good. Your call's coming up. Grandy in for Dibs. Willard and Dibs.
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1: Well, the conversation that we've been having has just added a new wrinkle, and it is not a small one.
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1: Free agent center Kristaps Porzingis has agreed to a two-year, $40 million contract with the Golden State Warriors.
2: Wow.
1: The second year is a player option, so the power to Kristaps in year two of this deal, 2 years, $40 million. Porzingis is back in for the Dubs.
2: Wow. Okay, so Kristaps Porzingis is back. I think logic suggested if the AD LeBron thing was going to happen, it's obviously more difficult to fit Porzingis on here. It also becomes a little bit redundant when you have Porzingis, Al Horford, and Anthony Davis.
1: Correct.
2: So what does this mean for Anthony Davis and LeBron James?
1: I think it means what we've been saying all along is this thing ain't happening.
2: So why the hell did Draymond opt out?
1: Because it's going to give the Warriors the flexibility to try, and if it doesn't happen, they'll sign him to a two-year deal and have money to do other things. By the way, don't dismiss that it might have helped this. And that I know is going to piss everybody off.
2: Draymond opting out might have helped Porzingis come back, is what you're saying?
1: I mean, I'm sure it didn't hurt. 2 years, $40 million, not nothing. It's not nothing.
2: I've got like 8 questions I need to ask Bobby Marks.
1: Boy, that ended up being a really well-timed booking. I'm so glad that he couldn't do 315. Do you know how happy I am that he couldn't do 315? So Ramona Shelburne at 415, Bobby Marks at 445. Kristaps is back, and I'm with you, Grandy. I don't know this, but I certainly was under the impression that if the Anthony Davis LeBron thing happened, Kristaps was probably going to be a casualty of that idea. And the fact that he's back is yet another signal to me that the Anthony Davis portion of this might not be in the Warriors' actual plans. I'm sure that they would love to have LeBron. But what I'd also love, and this is where my brain goes, I'd love to be in the Clutch Sports boardroom right now. Because isn't this a little bit of a wrench in what they just tried to create? If what they were trying to create was a leverage option for LeBron, AD, and Draymond?
2: Well, because it makes it a little more difficult.
1: Yeah.
2: But, so, okay, I'm doing some math here. I got my Excel table up.
1: Uh-oh, is the math still there?
2: And shout out Goo. I think the math is still there. So the important things that we need to keep an eye on is to get LeBron here, theoretically, yes, you need to give him the $15 million.
1: Full mid-level.
2: Which is the non-taxpayer mid-level.
1: Yes.
2: Which hard caps you at the bottom of the first apron. So
1: right,
2: you can't jump past the first apron.
1: Right.
2: Which is just a number. I think it's like $208 million, right around there. You can't go any higher than that number. So that gives you your hard cap, where you have to fit an entire roster under. With Steph Curry at his number, with Anthony Davis at his number, with Kristaps at about 20 per year, but it can start as low as 19 just based on the rule. So let's say it's 19 for the first year, 21 for next year, right? Whatever it is, that would allow you to give LeBron James the $15 million for the total full non-taxpayer mid-level.
1: Yes.
2: Fill out the rest of your roster with Yaxel Lendeborg at the rookie number of $6
1: million. Okay.
2: And then a bunch of minimums elsewhere.
1: Is Pods still on the team?
2: Pods is still on the team.
1: Okay. Is he getting an extension?
2: Not with this currently. And then that gives you Draymond Green $19 million as well for this season. And that fits.
1: Okay.
2: Just essentially at the first apron line.
1: We will confirm your math with Bobby. But it would seem to make it even more
2: you
1: difficult.
2: You have very, very, very, very, very little wiggle room. Yes.
1: Obviously,
2: but I think it is mathematically possible.
1: Now, the other side of
2: structurally
1: this,
2: possible.
1: Hold on, let me add to this. If an Anthony Davis trade was going to happen, there could be assets on the way out the door.
2: There could be more.
1: And some of them could be financial.
2: Yes. Yes.
1: Yeah.
2: I'm trying to look here.
1: Maybe Kristaps is going to be in the deal.
2: You can't sign him and then trade him.
1: I know, I'm kidding.
2: Unless it is a sign and trade.
1: No, yeah, I don't think that's what this is.
2: No.
1: Okay.

0: All right. So let's add that into the conversation.
1: 2 years, $40 million player option for the second year for Kristaps Porzingis back with the Warriors. On the day that Jonathan Kuminga gets his option declined by the Hawks, the Warriors re-signed the guy they got back for Kuminga.
0: I'm glad you said that.
2: I love Kuminga.
0: I'm so glad that came from you.
1: Just leave it there. And guess who has interest in Kuminga? Maybe the Sacramento Kings.
0: The Kings sound interested in everybody, which is not surprising
1: Kuminga,
0: at all.
1: Come back on a vet min.
0: Yeah. Acuff, Kuminga, and Duren. Yeah. There's your new big three in sack.
3: Oh, heck yeah.
0: Yeah, baby. Take it to the hoop.
3: I mean, bring it on, man.
0: Let's go to Lucky in the city. Hi, Lucky. Ramona Shelburne in 20 minutes. What's up, Lucky?
4: Afternoon, Willard. How you guys doing, man? I haven't talked to you guys in a while. Man.
0: What's shaking? Up,
1: what's up?
4: I've been on this disabled list like Jimmy and Brandon, but the one difference between me and Brandon is I'm not being and complaining about not getting paid. I have to fight for mine. And as far as Jimmy, I love my job, right? So I'd rather come back here and play. And as far as Jimmy bringing LeBron, that's a big fat no, Willis. You know that. You know, I'm a proponent of beating him, not have him joining us. So we can go get, we already brought back Porzingis and Horford.
0: Yep.
4: Go get another guard. Bring back Melton. Bring back somebody else like a short-term wing that's a C-plus player. That's all we need. And we can do it. Let's go.
0: Lucky, that's probably the leader in the clubhouse, I'd say. But when you say, we can do it, let's go. Like, okay, they do all that. Then that means what to you?
4: That means to me that we're heading in a step where I know nobody wants to talk about it and say it and say we're crazy. But me, as a fan of watching basketball, well, it's over 50 years, I have to say that I think we have a legitimate shot at getting back into contendership.
0: Okay.
4: Not saying championship, but we have a shot at getting back in the playoffs and making some noise.
0: Okay.
4: Let's do it.
0: All right. Lucky, thanks. Appreciate it. I mean, I think it's going to likely fall to that, whether it's by design or not. That's been my take all along. I think yours, too, which is that the Warriors have created a flexibility and an avenue for this to happen with the help of Draymond Green, but I still find it to be unlikely to happen. I think the most likely thing to happen is that these guys sign extensions where they already are. And by the way, that's the part of it that I support. When we were talking a minute ago, and I'm like, I wouldn't do this, I support the Warriors' idea of if this is the way it went, which is, okay, Draymond opts out, let's create the avenue for this to happen. But if it doesn't happen, we go to our plan B or plan C or plan D. And if those plan B, C, D mean two more years for Draymond Green, that's okay. That's okay. I know that this is like a trigger point for people, but if you can sort of see what the Warriors are doing, look at these contracts. 2 years. That's what they're doing. Kristaps, Al, 2 years, 2 years. Steph Curry has 1 year left. What kind of an extension is he probably going to sign? A one-year extension. Everything is lining up about Steph. It's not so much about Draymond. And so that's what I see as the straw that stirs the drink and why they're going to try to set everything up for 2 years, which is partially why the Anthony Davis thing never really made sense to me, because that's going to be way more expensive than that.
1: By the way, if it does end up happening and they fit this through this really small window that they have now with the Porzingis extension, LeBron would be the fifth highest paid Warrior.
0: Good point.
1: Behind Steph, Anthony Davis, Draymond, and Porzingis, then LeBron James.
0: Maybe he wouldn't even start.
1: Maybe not. Come off the bench. Hey, LeBron, the one award you haven't won in your career is Sixth Man of the Year.
0: Sixth Man of the Year is a great point.
1: Why don't you just sweep the whole awards?
0: Just a wonderful point.
1: Yeah.
0: All right, if you're just tuning in, we're going to keep going with the phones. Ramona Shelburne at 4:15 and Bobby Marks at 4:45. The news of the day is this. Draymond Green has opted out of his contract. He has declined the player option. So he is currently a free agent. But the word is that this is very much all being worked on together.

0: other. The concept that's being reported is that that is allowing the Warriors to explore the idea of LeBron on the mid-level and potentially trying to trade for Anthony Davis using Jimmy Butler's contract plus assets. Yes.
1: Really quick, and we're going to have the man himself on in 45 minutes at 4:45. Yes. But Shams has added on to his initial report of the Porzingis extension.
0: Porzingis, yes.
1: And he says, the deal, according to Bobby Marks, likely prohibits Golden State from using the full non-taxpayer mid-level.
0: Okay.
1: Likely prohibits.
0: Yeah.
1: Not for sure. But which means not only is the Anthony Davis part of it very, very unlikely.
0: So is LeBron.
1: LeBron is unlikely. Because the only way LeBron's, unless LeBron's willing to take $6 million,
0: I mean,
1: is instead of $15 million. Mm-hmm. But the only way you feel like you could make it somewhat palatable for LeBron is the $15 million full non-taxpayer mid-level.
0: I am no capologist, but my understanding and everything I've read today was that if the Warriors pulled off the AD LeBron thing, it probably meant Kristaps being gone.
1: Probably.
0: And Kristaps just signed a 2-year, $40 million deal.
1: I do think there is a mathematical possibility, but it's like everything has to line up on the dollar to get it to work.
0: We'll ask Bobby in 45 minutes. Okay, you're listening to 95.7 The Game, KGMZ FM and HD1 San Francisco and Odyssey Sports Station in the home of the Golden State Warriors and Valkyries, always live on the free Odyssey app and coming to you live from the Laughing Monk Studios. No doubt Ramona is going to have a word or two to say about it as well, and she's on in 15 minutes. Matt in San Jose. Hi, Matt. Thanks for calling, bud. What you doing?
2: I'm actually on my lunch break, working Amazon, driving the big truck.
0: Okay.
2: I'm doing pretty good today.
0: Good, bud.
2: To the point before the break, talking about, you know, would you do this as a fan? I would green light this in a heartbeat as far as signing LeBron, simply because if you look at the totality of his career, LeBron makes, you know, on average, about $25 million a year. If you take his rookie deal out, that number is more like 30. And if there's any chance to get him for something like 15, you got to take that when you know you're a team that doesn't have wings. Moody's hurt, Butler's hurt, and you've already had the wings issue. We have the whole blue cheese and ranch conversation. They don't have wings. So if you can get LeBron, who can come in and play some sort of wing position, point forward, wing forward, whatever in the world he's going to do, I think it helps you in terms of trying to bridge that gap until Jimmy comes back and then you're a little bit more whole trying to get to the postseason and give this thing a shot. But the whole thing with this is about the tournament. If you can get into the tournament, these guys want to turn up in the tournament. They feel like their playoff performance is what makes their legacies. And so they feel like they can still do this thing as long as they get to the tournament with some sort of help.
0: Matt, I think you're spot on. Thanks, Matt. I think you're spot on with regard to the way these guys think about it. Just get in and give them a chance. And there's a lot of merit to this, at least in a small-ish sample. You know, Steph beat the Rockets a couple seasons ago. LeBron beat the Rockets this year in the playoffs. And in both cases, they were down some of their help. You know, Jimmy was kind of a mess in that series with his health and missed some time. LeBron was completely without Luka and Austin Reeves. And so there's some evidence that these guys do have some real cachet. Once you get into the playoffs, you don't deal with back-to-backs anymore. It's not crazy. What's crazy to me are all the other ideas that LeBron would leave his son and be the fourth or fifth highest paid player on the team, and that the Warriors would sign brittle AD for 4 or 5 years from now, and the Warriors would trot Jimmy Butler out to press conferences and then ship him out 3 days later. These are the things that are hard for me to wrap my head around.
1: It's also just making it through an 82-game regular season, so when you get to the playoffs, those guys are capable and able and healthy enough to play. Because you can just say, well, those are 16-game players, right? Draymond talks about the 16-game player a lot, the guy that's made.

0: regular season was terrible with all the injuries to Jimmy and then also to Steph, but like you have to get there. It's not a guarantee that you get all these 36, 37, 38 plus year olds on a roster and you say, well, by the time the playoffs are here, they will be more fearsome than they will be in the regular season. There's no guarantee you get there in the first place. And everything you said is true about him leaving the Lakers and leaving his son or also bringing his son up here, whatever that is. Like, those are all hoops you got to jump through to make it all possible. But then when you make it all possible, they have to survive a regular season at least enough to the point where the team is good enough to qualify for the playoffs in the first point in the first place.
1: I think that this stuff gets really interesting when you start to think about what the Warriors are doing. It less in terms of the basketball standings of it all, and more in terms of the entertainment entity and outlet that they are, their landscape, their standing in the community. And here's what I mean by that. I would bet, I don't know this, but I would bet that the Warriors look down the street and they think to themselves, maybe they go, let's not do that if we can avoid it.
0: What is that? What do you mean?
1: Have one winning record in a decade.
0: Oh, I see.
1: Let's not do that if we can avoid it. And the quickest way to sign up for that is to just completely blow off the future and get all excited about the next 12 months of your life only and dump everything into that and then sit in a chair and hope. You know, we just had a texter that this made me laugh. Thank you for this, 408. The Bay Area sports world's really asking a lot of the Celebrini family.
0: I saw that. That's a good one.
1: Right. Hey, Macklin, you win a championship. Meanwhile, let's have your dad keep a bunch of 40-year-olds and some of the most brittle seven-footers in the world on the court on the nightly basis.
0: You'll love this. Did you see the draft grade that the Sharks got for their three picks in the first round?
1: You know I love draft grades.
0: Not only an A.
1: Yeah.
0: Not only an A+.
1: That doesn't exist.
0: I saw.
1: It doesn't exist.
0: I saw that from ESPN. A+.
1: There's no such thing as an A+.
0: For the Sharks draft.
1: It doesn't exist.
0: Down, Ivar Stenberg. A+. They got one of the best wingers and one of the best defensemen in the entire draft.
1: Draft grades.
0: And more.
1: Even stupider.
0: And I think in the seventh round, they drafted a seven-foot hockey player. Have you ever heard that before in your life?
1: No.
0: A seven-foot hockey player.
1: Wait a minute. Did Kristaps sign with the Sharks or the Warriors?
0: A+.
1: Hang on. Let me read the tweet again.
0: A+.
1: Porzingis, two-year deal, $40 million. No, to the Warriors. He signed with the Warriors.
0: Okay, that's a different seven-footer.
1: Okay.
0: Yeah.
1: Thank you, Boston. Good Lord. Yeah.
0: So Porzingis is back. 2 years, $40 million. Player option for the second year.
1: Just in kind of recapping all the things that we were talking about. So, yes, Draymond has declined the option. Rumors persisting that the Warriors would chase both LeBron James and Anthony Davis. That is made harder by this most recent news. Kristaps Porzingis, two-year, $40 million contract to return to the Golden State Warriors. There are a lot of rumors bouncing around. Ja Morant has been traded to the Portland Blazers.
0: Yeah.
1: And yes, as Grandy mentioned, the Atlanta Hawks yesterday, in what had to be considered a parlay of upsets, they have picked up the option on Buddy Hield.
0: Yeah.
1: And declined the option on Jonathan Kuminga.
0: Uh-huh. So Jonathan Kuminga is a free agent and can sign wherever he wants, which I think is what he's ultimately wanted, but we'll see how much money he gets.
1: Yeah, but I think it is also representative of the fact that the number, I don't think the Hawks dislike Jonathan Kuminga.
0: No.
1: I just think that this
0: $24 million.
1: $24 million.
0: Yeah.
1: He has not shown to be a $24 million player as of yet, so from the money standpoint of what he wanted, unless the Hawks are woefully misinformed, he's not getting that on the open market. He can get more than $24 million, you know,
0: total
1: for multiple years.
0: Yeah.
1: But I wonder what number is out there for Jonathan Kuminga and where he will land. But that really ended up being just an odd experience, quite frankly. That period of time where Jonathan went out there and had a number of good games and really had some good vibes going for him, not only within the organization, but the arena. The arena was all turned up for

0: rested for a couple weeks, it was like the Warriors were really wearing it because Atlanta seemed to feel like they had just lucked into a young star and gave up nothing to get him. And then something happened between then and now to where they decided to let him go. They completely let him go.
1: Yep.
0: You know?
1: They don't feel like they gave up that much with Porzingis. No, it's not like they lost out on a crazy asset.
0: No. But what is confirmed today is neither did the Warriors.
1: No.
0: Right? So pointing and laughing at the Warriors from the Hawks fans and Dominique Wilkins seems to have been premature, I think, is part of what I'm getting.
1: I think so. Yeah. By the way, we're going to talk to Bobby Marks about it and Ramona Shelburne coming up next, and then Bobby Marks. But I think the way that you would make it work, talking about with Porzingis back, 2 years, $40 million, if you were to still try to make the math work to get LeBron and Anthony Davis here, I think it would take, obviously, Jimmy Butler heading out to get Davis in here.
0: Sure.
1: And then Draymond takes essentially the same contract as Porzingis, 2 years, $40 million.
0: That's what we were thinking.
1: And maybe it's $19 million in the first year for both those guys, $21 million in the second year. You use the full $15 million non-taxpayer mid-level on LeBron, and then the other money you'd have to move off of is something like Moses Moody.
0: Ah.
1: So you'd have to find a taker for an injured Moses Moody and his contract, which is a relatively cheap contract, but who knows how he's going to be as a player going forward.
0: Yeah, yeah, yeah. But I mean, You can find a taker on that. Like, yeah, yeah. I mean, he's coming off of his best year.
1: But even still with that, you have to – everything has to line up exactly to the dollar, well, and you have to fill out the rest of your contract or rest of your roster on minimums, essentially. So I do think it is possible. But as Shams said, as Bobby Marks said, it likely prohibits them. Which does not mean it's 100% done, but yes, unlikely.
0: Yeah. And you would be parting with assets that you want, too.
1: Correct.
0: Which are unknown at this hour.
1: Yes.
0: I mean, come on.
1: So then what the what was all going on this morning?
0: I try to tell everybody, like, I'd love to show you. I mean, you know what? It's too early to do that because I could still be wrong.
1: What were you going to show me?
0: My high school friends all have a group chat. We talk to each other every day. And whenever stuff comes up, they're all Bay Area sports fans.
1: They all just assume the Warriors are getting.
0: Willard, what is it? What is it? Like, I'm reading this. Willard, what is it? I'm like, I don't know. But I texted him. I go, this Kevin O'Connor thing last night does not feel real to me. It doesn't add up. This doesn't make sense. I've had some conversations within people, like, whatever.
1: Yeah.
0: People who are dialed in. This does not jive with the Warriors' thinking that has been explained to me. Now, things change, so you always have to be aware of that, and that's where my head went. Maybe Rich Paul called the Warriors this weekend and said, LeBron would like to come, but you have to get AD too. Maybe that happened. That sounds a little far-fetched, but maybe it did, and therefore the Warriors' thinking changed. But I go, this does not add up with the way the Warriors are thinking at all, and I find it hard to believe that even the players would all play ball with this and that LeBron would be like, yeah, I demand that I'm not the third highest paid player. I want to be the fourth. I demand it. Like, it's just, really? But anyway.
1: The fifth.
0: Right.
1: Porzingis.
0: 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LeBron rumors, AD rumors, Draymond's a free agent, and Kristaps is not. He's a Warrior.
1: He's back.
0: Okay, Ramona next. Grandy in for Dibs, Willard and Dibs.
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10: Well, we hope to ask some more great questions right now, but that's not for us to decide. That's for Ramona Shelburne to decide. One of ESPN's top NBA voices joins us here momentarily as we dive into this roller coaster. And she's nice enough to get on this coaster with us. The day starts with Draymond declines. Then it's going to be LeBron and AD. Now Kristaps is back, and we're all forced to go read some sort of, like, I don't know, apron CBA novel to figure out if it's even possible for any of this stuff to happen anymore. And that's why we bring on the experts. Ramona Shelburne, ESPN, River Islands guest line. Hello, friend. How are you?
11: Good. Do you need me to just give you a clean? That's a great question.
10: You can do that for your montage. That'd be great. Here, tell you what. Let's have some fun with it. Let me ask you a question, and then you can do that. So recently, okay, it came to my attention that you were the answer in a New York Times crossword puzzle. How did that make you feel?
11: Oh, I thought you were going to give me a tee-up where I could say, that's a great question.
10: That was a great question. You could have said it right there. How did it make you feel?

0: Oh.
1: Oh, well, that makes me. I thought you were going to say, how did that happen? Okay, wait, let's start over.
0: So what you're saying is this was a crappy question. That's not that this totally backfired
2: Fumbled
0: on me.
2: Fumbled the handoff.
1: I know. I mean, how did it make me feel? Yeah, it was pretty cool, man.
0: How did it happen? How did it happen?
1: I don't know. That is a great question because I don't know.
0: Okay.
1: Somebody just thought I was worthy.
0: They don't have to like call you and check with your agent or get you to sign a release or anything like that.
1: Apparently, I am of free use, you know, fair use, right? That's the, if you're a public figure, it's fair use or something, or they don't have to say anything, you know? My first name is six letters. I guess they're a good six letters for that spot and 46 down. You know, I just thought it was pretty cool.
0: I knew you when. Man, Ramona, I knew you when.
1: I mean, my brother sent it to me because I guess they put it online at 9 o'clock the night before. Like the online puzzle goes up, you know, Eastern time, midnight. And so all of it, you know, my brother's really into trivia and Jeopardy and all those. He was on Jeopardy and he lost to James Holzhauser.
0: Oh, wow.
1: And so like all the trivia people and all the people who do the crossword puzzle every night, they saw it right away. So I got a bunch of messages from, actually a lot of my like Stanford friends still do the puzzle. I got like a bunch of my old Stanford classmates or people I lived in my freshman dorm were texting me.
0: I bet. Ramona is smart.
1: Kind of a demo, right?
0: Yeah, a little bit, a little bit. All right. There's Warrior fans dying right now because they're like, okay, can we figure out if LeBron and Anthony Davis are going to be on the team? So before we even get to the whole Kristaps part of this and how it affects it, I would just love to get your response to how realistic this idea has even been at any point over the last 24 to 48 hours, LeBron and AD and the Warriors.
1: Okay. I would say that all of this is sequencing, and I think it would have been a lot easier to pull off if this had stayed private, if this hadn't become public last night.
0: Huh.
1: You know, it reminds me a lot of the Clippers when they pulled off Kawhi as a free agent and Paul George as a trade, or that was like bang bang, right? Like, and all we ever heard about was Kawhi, and then Paul George, we didn't even really know he was available or part of all that, and it was simultaneous. And that's Sam Presti being very good at how he does business, and other, you know, the Clippers being really good about it, keeping that in house. Not to say that this means it's not going to happen. It's just, I've always thought the Anthony Davis part of it was very difficult and also, frankly, maybe not that necessary. You know, if LeBron wants to come, I'm sure he would love to play with Anthony Davis again. They won a title together. They're very close. You know, he would certainly fit, and they won a gold medal together too. Let's remember that. But he doesn't pass get AD, right? They could just sign LeBron as a free agent. But from what I have been told, LeBron's not telling anyone anything yet. Like, maybe he's telling Draymond Green something. That's the only guy allowed to really talk to LeBron and get information out. You could talk to your friends. But in terms of what he's told the Lakers, he hasn't even really met with the Lakers. He's only communicated via his agent, Rich Paul, who I've told the Lakers, I'm not even sure if LeBron's going to play next year. There's a certain amount of stalling going on from LeBron, which is stalling to create other opportunities, but also leverage. So I think the question is LeBron and Anthony Davis, is that really a package deal? Like, they need to trade for AD in order to get LeBron to come there? Or would he come on his own and then trust that they would get somebody like an AD or just come on his own to begin with? That's what we're all kind of trying to sort through right now, because I don't think there's been any substantive contact between the Warriors and the Wizards yet.
2: So, Ramona, what are the chances then? You mentioned Rich Paul, Clutch Sports. It's you know, of course, it's public knowledge that he has LeBron, he has Anthony Davis, he also has Draymond Green. Specifically, when it comes to LeBron, what are the chances that this is a leverage play and a way for perhaps LeBron to squeeze a better offer out of the Lakers to make them think maybe the Warriors is realistic. Is that possible?
1: I think everything's possible. I don't even think there's any question this is a leverage play, right? The only question is, what does it end up in and what's the main goal? Is the main goal to get everyone paid, in which case maybe it doesn't matter if Anthony Davis gets paid in Washington or Golden State? Is the main goal to get LeBron as much money as possible? That's not what I've heard. I've heard this really might not actually be about the money for LeBron. This is really about, you know, where he wants to play going forward and who he wants to play with. Just a lot that has to happen. And the first domino fell this morning with Draymond declining his player option. Now, I don't think anyone should read that much into it. What Draymond did was be a good company man, because he's got a decade plus of trust built up with the organization to know that they're going to take care of him. They're not going to like leave him out in the cold after he declined his player option. He's just giving them optionality to go do other deals or to try to make something happen. And I think that's really all Draymond did, which is, you know, that we know of. Okay, I'm sure he's going to do his podcast tomorrow and tell us all this other stuff. But this is going to be an interesting, let's see, it's not quite 20, it's a little more than 24 hours, because theoretically LeBron is not allowed to talk to anyone but the Lakers until 6 p.m. tomorrow, L.A. time, or San Francisco time.
0: Ramona Shelburne, ESPN, with us here on 95.7 The Game. All right, Ramona, even if LeBron hasn't spoken to the Lakers yet, even if they haven't said for sure that he's going to play next year, let's go back in time a little bit with these little tidbits we hear about the relationship between the Lakers and LeBron. Where is that to your knowledge, and would it potentially be strained enough to cause him to leave?
1: I don't know if it matters. I don't think if it's about strain or whatever. I think if you're LeBron, you feel maybe a little slighted, like they set this up. They let me be an unrestricted free agent. They didn't offer me any new extension. They asked me to take a lesser role this year. I did that. Did that really well. And then when they needed him to step up and carry the team in the playoffs, he did. So I think, you know, the Lakers made a choice last offseason. And they made a choice. I mean, I don't think he would ever fault them for doing the Luka Doncic trade. But it's pretty clear they're building the team around Luka going forward, and they were just kind of letting LeBron stick around as long as he wanted to. But the first time in his career he's ever not been the number one priority, and I'm sure that doesn't feel good. So if he's just making them squirm a little bit, okay, I can certainly see why he would do that. But I want to reiterate, he has not even told them he's coming back to play next year. And, you know, he's posting all sorts of videos on his Instagram of golf and things like that. But he hasn't even done that, which, you know, they've been allowed to talk to him for a week. Austin Reeves has had meetings with them and signed a contract with them. Their own free agents can talk to them. So, you know, this is a choice not to make yourself available for those conversations, or even to say, well, what number were you thinking? Like, they haven't even gotten to that. They haven't been allowed to get to that.
2: Ramona, let's just say an Anthony Davis trade does end up happening. Obviously, Jimmy Butler would make the money work, but what do you think it would take in terms of assets, whether it's, you know, the 11th pick, Jaxel Lendeborg, and another draft pick? Is it two future draft picks? Do you have any sense of what Washington would require to part with Anthony Davis?
1: I don't think there's any chance anyone is getting Jaxel. The Warriors love him. They had him rated top five in the draft. They were thrilled he fell to them. The only reason they think he fell to them is just because he's older. And a lot of GMs don't like to draft older players, but they're thrilled he fell to them. So I would say he's fairly untouchable. But they have up to three first-round draft picks they can include. I don't think they would want to put that much in there, because Anthony Davis makes $60-something million a year. But let's talk about Washington, though, and who has the leverage. Washington traded for Anthony Davis because they wanted him on their team. They want to put him next to Alex Saar. They want to play him with Trae Young. They want to be good this year. And he has 2 years left on his contract. He has this year and then a player option for next year. So they really don't have to do an extension right now. So Anthony Davis has some leverage with Washington. Washington has a lot of leverage with the Warriors. The Warriors have leverage in that they could just not do anything. And they don't have to do anything if LeBron gives them a commitment. But if LeBron's commitment is conditional on them getting AD, then that really changes things. And I think if a deal materializes, I would see, you know, the question is going to be, is there one draft pick in there or two? I can't see there be three. But what does that look like? And I don't even think we're close to that. Like I said, I don't believe there has been any substantive conversations between the Warriors and the Wizards yet.
0: Ramona, this definitely leads to some sort of two-year deal for Draymond Green. Is that correct?
1: Why do you say two?
0: Well, because he's giving up a very good player number for one. And I'm also looking at all of the two-year deals they're handing out, Kristaps, Al Horford, and we assume a one-year extension for Steph Curry
1: right.
0: as well.
1: I put up everybody on that same timeline. Okay, sure. I'll go with that. You think Steph's really just going to do 1 year? He can do more than that, I think. I don't know. I don't think the Draymond thing has – I don't think anyone's worried about that part of it. But I think it's going to – there's enough trust that's been built up there that everybody's fine.
0: Okay.
1: Like it'll be what it's going to be. He was certainly comfortable declining his option, knowing that they're going to take care of him in some form or fashion on the back end.
0: Okay, and then the other side to that, as far as current players, they have certainly put out not just signals. They put him up there at a huge press conference last week. They have said to Jimmy Butler's agent that they're very much so their intention is that they're sticking with him. Is there any way that would change and they would include him in a trade?
1: I really believe that their plan is to stick with Jimmy Butler, and the only way they trade him is for a player like Anthony Davis. But that is, there's like five steps before they even get to a conversation about it. Right? Like, I don't think anybody's lying. I just think nothing has happened yet. Okay, I know we're speaking in a lot of conditionals, but until you get down to it, I don't think it's fair to Jimmy. And I think Jimmy, in the conversation he had with Anthony Slater, I don't know if you read those quotes in Slater's article today.
0: Yep.
1: He went to Jimmy Butler's promotional appearance with IREN, which is the New Jersey sponsor. Jimmy said he that's what he's been told. That's what he feels comfortable with. He would understand if it was for somebody. I forget exactly how he said it, but you can refer to Slater's quotes there from Jimmy. I think they're fine on the Jimmy Butler front. They're certainly not dangling him in trade. I really think it's just we all put the dots together. If they were to do something like AD, what salary would have to include him? And that's the only one that's big enough. But I still think the AD piece of this one is shaky, guys. That's what I'm trying to say. And the only question is he really a package deal with LeBron? That's my big question right now.
2: Ramona, let's just pretend for a second that for whatever reason, LeBron returns to the Lakers and the Warriors, creating some space with the Draymond opt-out, at least in the immediate term, still have access to their full $15 million mid-level exception. Is there anybody else out there you think they'd be interested in giving that contract to, or is it essentially LeBron or nothing in their mind, do you think?
1: Let me think about that. Sorry. I have to think about all these permutations. What do they need? Clearly they need front court help. They have to deal with Clinton Post. He's a restricted free agent. They would like to get another wing player. Kind of been missing that, and two of their wings are hurt. So I can't name you someone off the top of my head, but I think if they don't get LeBron or AD, and it's really just kind of running back what they have, I think they do want to bring Clinton Post back, and then. You want to look at the available centers and wing players and probably pick from somewhere in there.
0: I mean, these are smaller names, but let me throw them out there because we've heard them.
1: Yes.
0: You know, Anfernee Simons, Colin Sexton. Do you see them using part or all of their exception on those players?
1: I guess they'll need some offense until Jimmy and Moody get back, right?
0: Yep.
1: So, sure. Okay. Those two, if you've heard those names, that'll make it. I haven't gone down that far, okay? We're sort of concerned with, like, the top-level guys here, but I guess they'll need some offense, right? Those Moses and Jimmy are not supposed to be back until February, so they need a little punch.
0: Yeah. Ramona Shelburne, ESPN. Okay, we'll let you leave us with this. Do you have any sense on kind of the timing of it? You know, NBA free agency is so famous for it starts and then boom, there's like these announcements. But if LeBron hasn't even been talking to people, what kind of time frame are we working with here?
1: Well, the Lakers kind of got to know tomorrow at 6 p.m. because they've got a cap hold. He's got a $52 million cap hold. So, what's the song lyric? You say it best when you say nothing at all. Is that right lyric? I got it, right? Something like that, yeah. I think maybe if he doesn't give them an answer, that's their answer. And they'll have to move on with their business and free agency because they have to renounce him. They have to renounce his rights, to create the cap space they need. That's still an out in 25 and a half hours. No, let's look at the clock now. 25 hours and 23 minutes away. Right?
0: Well, isn't that, by the way, Ramona, it's 6 p.m. Eastern, isn't it?
1: Maybe you're right. You're right. It is 6 p.m. Yeah, I have no idea.
0: Yeah,
1: so. Specific time. Yeah, you're right. It's less than 24 hours away.
0: All right, so chop, LeBron, let's go. We got 22 hours to go.
1: The thing, it's all it takes is the phone call. Now, I will say this. LeBron does things his way.
0: Yep.
1: When he came to the Lakers, I think he met with Magic Johnson the night before. Or Magic went over to his house in LA or something. They had a little meeting. But there really wasn't like a free agent meeting. He just met with Magic and then he was like, okay, I'm cool, I'm coming. I wonder if he's going to take if this one's going to take at least a meeting or two. But let's see how he plays this. He's really good at making the entire world wait on him.
0: Yes, he is.
1: And revolve around him. And we are doing that again.
0: Here we are. Where's Jim Gray right now?
1: Oh, that's a great call. That's a great question.
0: Thank you. I was trying to, my gosh.
1: Twice.
0: Oh, man. That's all right.
1: I've had a long run here. I'm really tired. I haven't slept that much.
0: I bet.
1: I hurt my foot. Like, my foot's in a boot for the last 4 weeks.
0: Oh,
1: like,
0: no.
1: I was carrying Daniel. I'm not Jake here. I was carrying Jacob outside of preschool, and I missed a step. The whole finals, I've been limping around with a stupid boot. Like, it's been a run here.
0: Welcome.
1: I'm not always picking up what you're putting down.
0: Yeah. No, I get it. Welcome to parenthood.
1: Sorry.
0: Yeah, will you sleep tonight or
1: I
0: no?
1: I forget their names. Yeah, I think I'm going to go to bed. This is so unlike me, but during the last few free agencies, I've tried to go to sleep almost on East Coast time because we just get woken up very early.
0: Yep.
1: So I try to go to sleep kind of early because, nobody is waiting for me to wake up at 7 a.m. Pacific, right? You're just going to get woken up regardless, so you might as well just go to bed when the kids go to bed at, 8 or 9 times.
0: All right, early dinner for you. Thank you very much for doing this, Ramona. We appreciate it.
1: Yeah. I do this because you're my old friend, Mark. People don't know this, but Mark was one of the first guys who believed in me and gave me a shot on radio. So whenever you text, I try to come through for you.
0: Ramona, that sound clip is better than anything that I could have gotten from the rest of this conversation. So, No, good friend, you're the best.
1: Yeah.
0: So happy for you. So happy you're in the New York Times, and thank you.
1: Thanks, Mark.
0: Ramona Shelburne, ESPN.
2: There the great go. Ramona Shelburne.
0: She's awesome.
2: She gave you two. That's a great question.
0: She did.
2: It took you a lot of convincing her.
0: And then
2: the greatest compliment
0: she
2: ever.
0: She credited me with her career.
2: Yeah.
0: How about that?
2: Way to go.
0: Take that, Dibley.
2: I was going to say, Dibs
0: loves to take credit for everybody's career.
2: Yeah, everyone pales in comparison to Ramona.
0: If you're in this building, it's because of him, according to him. I hope you're having a good day, bud.
2: Yeah.
0: Anyway, resting comfortably, they say.
2: Hopefully he's under the influence of some...
0: He's always under the influence, but...
3: thanks.
0: Anyway, what'd you make of all that? Bobby Marks in like 5 minutes, y'all, but what'd you make of all that?
2: She seems to think LeBron coming to the Warriors could happen without Anthony Davis.
0: I got that,
2: and
0: too.
2: And that Anthony Davis to the Warriors feels like a long shot anyway.
0: For sure.
2: I think she's right on that. I don't know exactly how right she'd be necessarily on the LeBron coming here without Anthony Davis, but I don't know why the Warriors would be giving up multiple first-round picks for Anthony Davis, and I don't know why the Wizards would be eager to trade him away for an injured 36-year-old.
0: It was Shams who stated this is a package deal, and Ramona sounded not so sure.
2: Yeah, or at least there's a lot more work that needs to be done on the Anthony Davis side of things order for it to happen.
0: I think like we are often doing this time of year, we're tracking LeBron. That's where it starts.
2: Yep.
0: And if he hasn't even spoken to the Lakers yet, after Austin Reeves signs a huge extension, maybe he's just taking his time and LeBron.
2: I think the report we heard today after the Draymond news broke that he was opting out was that now LeBron is expected to converse with the Lakers in the coming days. But there wasn't even any idea when it would happen before that.
0: And for Warrior fans, let's very clearly take from what Ramona said.
2: Yaxel.
0: Yes, that was interesting.
2: She said Yaxel untouchable.
0: Untouchable. But nothing to see here with regard to Draymond Green.
2: Yes, that's what she said, too.
0: Nothing to see here.
2: Yes.
0: Draymond will be back. The Warriors will take care of him. These two
2: She
0: sides.
2: Very explicitly said doing the Warriors a big favor.
0: Yes.
2: He's being the good company man.
0: And the Warriors are not going to turn around and smack a Hall of Famer in the back of the head.
2: That would
4: committed
2: be so
4: winning.
2: Unlike them.
0: It would be awful of them.
2: Yeah.
0: No matter what you think of Draymond. We're brought to you by Fremont Bank. Here for you, here for good. All right. Is AD and LeBron even possible? Are the numbers even possible? Our favorite, the best capologist in the world, Bobby Marks, ESPN, moments away. Grandy's in for dibs. 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

0: it came to my attention that you were the answer in a New York Times crossword puzzle. How did that make you feel?
1: Oh, I thought you were going to give me a tip where I could say, that's a great question.
0: That was a great question. You could have said it right there.
1: That is a great question because I don't know.
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1: That is a great question because I don't know.
0: You'd think that...
5: You tried to give it to her on a silver platter.
0: She and I started working together like over 20 years ago. You'd think we'd have our chemistry in order by now.
5: Nope.
0: How did it make you feel? Oh, I thought you were going to ask me a question. That is a question. That's a question.
5: She was expecting you to at least ask a halfway decent question. She said, no, that's not a good enough question for me to give you a fake. That's a good question.
0: It's even an open-ended question. It wasn't a yes or no answer. How did it make you feel? Oh, I thought you were gonna set me up with a question. That's it,
5: Ramona.
0: Ugh. But she admitted it. She's tired. Free agency week. She's one of the top NBA reporters in the world. She doesn't sleep.
5: Yeah.
0: That phone. I was complaining this morning like a dummy when the Draymond thing hit. Because the lovely Christy and I went and played nine holes this morning. Mm-hmm. You know how she's become America's latest golfer.
5: Oh yeah.
0: All she does is golf. So we go play nine holes, and I pull up to her house, and I'm just like, ugh. She's like, what's going on? I'm like, my phone is going bananas because Draymond declined his option. And I'm like, what is my phone like compared to Ramona or Shams or Wendy this week? Like, oh my gosh, it must be crazy. Or if I were, I don't know, Bobby Marks, and every single time somebody signed, you had to like have the Matrix running through your head and all the permutations have to suddenly change.
5: See the numbers.
0: Ja Morant is a Blazer. Kristaps Porzingis is a Warrior for two more years, $40 million. We're going to get on the line with Bobby Marks, hopefully here shortly. We're trying to connect. All guests on 95.7 The Game up here on the River Islands guest line. Isn't it time for you to discover the islands, River Islands in Lathrop? But the highlights that come from the Ramona conversation, she is one of the few right now that didn't draw a direct line between LeBron and AD as a package deal, but clearly stated right now, Draymond is doing the Warriors a favor. Those two are in lockstep. No problem, nothing to see here. Draymond will continue to be a Warrior. LeBron and the Lakers, to her knowledge, at this point have not spoken with one another, and time is getting late on the clock there. She said the Warriors were thrilled over the moon that Jaxel Lindeborg fell to them, as they put it. They wanted him. They got him. They're thrilled to have him. They ain't giving him up. So those were kind of the highlights. And then the Anthony Davis part of this, I think you and I, and very much she confirmed, see this as a long shot. If for no other reason, because it is so complicated, there are so many pieces of that puzzle that need to come together. You would need to move on from Jimmy. The Wizards would need to want to move on from Anthony Davis, and I don't think they do. You would need to make them whole with some sort of a contract. This would need to fit into your structure after signing Kristaps, and in theory, Draymond will be signed. All of those things need to come together, and that sounds difficult and unlikely.
5: Where do you think the Anthony Davis thing was born out of? Because obviously there something had to have come from somewhere, and obviously Ramona's very plugged in. So was Shams, of course, and Shams was talking about this today. But Ramona made it seem like, as you laid out, no, it's not a package deal. And in fact, Ramona has very serious doubts that anything with Anthony Davis is going to happen other than working out a new deal with Washington to stay with the Wizards.
0: I mean, my best guess is it comes from Clutch. It comes from Clutch Sports Management. And in a way, LeBron, AD, and Draymond could be packaged together as pieces of a puzzle, but they're going to start as individuals, and each of them have wants, desires, needs with their current team. You start with that. If they're not getting what they want, they're setting the table for their plan B, C, D.
5: Yeah.
0: That's my guess. What's the sigh for?
5: There's the excitement level.

0: you would have as a Warrior fan that LeBron and Anthony Davis are here, but then there's also just the is it actually a smart, savvy basketball move to do it?
1: Like the LeBron or
0: Anthony
1: the
0: Davis part. We've talked about the LeBron part, and we have a difference of opinion there, but it makes 100 times more sense than the Anthony Davis part.
1: It's kind of free.
0: Like, yeah, exactly.
1: It's like, you don't have to
0: like
1: give
0: if I were
1: up.
0: To ask you, the only way LeBron comes is if Anthony Davis comes. You are very hesitant there. Now, if it's just LeBron by himself, you're all in.
1: I've been saying that for 3 months.
0: But the Anthony Davis part, which would potentially cost 2 first-round picks, maybe, like that's where I'm like, I don't think it's going
1: to
0: work out.
1: And is it even mathematically possible? That's going to be question number one as we do go out to the River Islands guest line. Our favorite capologist out there, Bobby Marks of ESPN, does amazing work and makes himself available to us so often, and we really, really just beyond appreciate it. So joining us here on the River Islands guest line, Bobby Marks, with the news, Bobby, that Kristaps Porzingis has a 2-year, $40 million deal with the Warriors. Is this LeBron Anthony Davis discussion even possible at this point?
2: Extremely challenging. I never rule anything out in this world, but I mean, you just look at the math of it. I mean, they're $27 million below the first apron. They're going to bring back Draymond, right? You don't leave 27 on the table to explore free agency. So even if he came back at $20 million, so now you're $7 million, and anything you use more of, you know, anything more than 6.1 of that tax mid level, you get hard capped. So when you look at it from that perspective, unless LeBron wants to come on the minimum, no, you don't have $15 million to offer. I mean, you could, for the fan out there, is probably saying, wait a minute, the guy's made $600 million. What's the difference between, you know? So, I mean, I guess you can make that argument and stuff like that, but I don't see it unless there's some trades that are going to happen or if he's going to come at that number.
0: Bobby, just doing the math on my end, it seems like you get Anthony Davis in, Jimmy Butler moves out. The way that you, I think, could make it all work and fill out the rest of your roster is also finding a taker for Moses Moody. But let's just remove ourselves from that for just a second and forget about Anthony Davis. Is there a way with Porzingis in town, if it's just the full mid-level for LeBron, can they find a way to do that, or is it still the same thing?
2: You don't have the full mid-level for LeBron.
0: No matter what, even if there's no Anthony Davis or with Anthony Davis?
2: I mean, with Anthony Davis, you're actually adding on more salary. So I just don't see a pass. Like, I don't – I mean, even if you traded Moody and – you know, I guess some other players on the roster and everything. Once you spend that more than 6.1 on the non-tax min level, you are hard capped. So you cannot go anything more than $209 million in salary. So it's hard for me to come up with an option unless he's coming on the veteran minimum.
1: Bobby Marks, ESPN, with us, 95.7 The Game. What's your take, Bobby, on the Draymond side of this? It certainly raised eyebrows when he declines the option. So, you know, people's minds wander, but it sounds like he's just doing the Warriors a solid and giving them some space. But if the expectation is there's a new contract for him at some point, what do you think it looks like?
2: I think it's probably, opt out of your contract. At the very least, you'll have 27-7 waiting for you if nothing works out. I think it would have given them, and might still, the flexibility to go out and maneuver in free agency now. I mean, I think I wouldn't be surprised if he signed a 1-year $27.7 million contract. I think it's hard for me to think that they're going to, you're going to want to sign him to a multi-year deal. Right. I mean, your books are pretty clean. I know Porzingis comes on has another year and stuff. But with Butler and him expiring, you could basically remake your roster next offseason here. Could he possibly come in at lower? He certainly can. But I think it was to give them flexibility in case something happened. And I won't rule out anything here. But when you're looking at the math of it all, as I said, it's hard to kind of get to a way to get something done there with LeBron.
0: So Bobby, as you react to that Draymond news that he opts out, and then all these rumors from colleagues of yours, from people all around the league, that maybe this is a LeBron and an Anthony Davis to the Warriors. Is your initial read, because of what the numbers suggest, that maybe this is just a way for Rich Paul's clients to get what they want potentially on their current teams?
2: That's a good question. I don't know. I mean, listen, I think, you know, it was reported that Rich met with the Wizards regarding AD, and we'll see what happens with extension talks. You know, I mean, the LeBron number is the LeBron number here. I think what Mike and the group don't want to do is trade for Anthony Davis and give up a ton and then don't have LeBron coming. So, like, that would be probably the worst-case scenario, I would think, right? I mean, yeah. Like, because yes. It's going to – because here's the thing, and I said this on TV today. It's like, yeah, everybody's making – we're talking about this, and it's great. And the Wizards are over here saying, like, what about us? You know, like, what is the incentive for the Wizards to trade Anthony Davis right now? And if I were them, and no offense to the Warriors and stuff, I would squeeze them out of everything possible. Because they're – if you know, if it's getting LeBron or whatever – there is no incentive to do a deal with Golden State, and unless I'm getting three picks and a swap and something like that. And I don't know if I'm Golden State, I would want to do that, unless I guess I'm getting LeBron with that.
1: 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And we're talking with ESPN's Bobby Marks, great capologist, about all of the happenings today with regard to Draymond Green declining. Kristaps Porzingis has been signed. Free agency starts tomorrow in exactly 22 hours. So, Bobby, when Austin Reeves got the four-year deal averaging 46.25, what was your reaction to that and what it might mean for LeBron's free agency?
2: My reaction was that the number moved significantly from the day before, which was roughly 5 for $150. And it all of a sudden, and I think what happened with the Lakers, I think they got nervous that there was going to be teams out there lining their books to sign Austin Reeves, and they gave him a 4-year max contract. The number doesn't impact LeBron at all, because how the cap works, it's basically they've got, you know, $53 million no matter what, because Austin's number doesn't count right now until he signs it, and they're using a lower cap hold for that. So it has an impact, you know, certainly next year and everything like that. But for right now, I mean, the Lakers are operating at, $53 million in room, and, you know, that doesn't include LeBron. So you're going to, you know, if he comes back, what's the number? What else do you have left? I think the Lakers are in a tenuous position just because you free agency, most of these guys are off the board already with their own teams. You don't want to be in a position where you're waiting for LeBron James to make a decision, because eventually you're going to have to walk away from it. Because as I said, free agency will be over probably by, the first or the second for most guys.
0: Bobby, with the ramifications of the Warriors and the cap and the aprons and all that, and where they would be hard capped, with Draymond obviously opting out, we got to wait on his number. With Porzingis back, with Horford back, what are the other names in free agency that they would realistically be capable of potentially bringing in if it's not someone like a LeBron James? I know we talk about the mid-level and the $6 million instead of the $15. Yeah. Who are some of the names that might be going for around that $6 million number that they might be interested in?
2: Yeah, I mean, listen, you have you're right. I mean, if Draymond came in at a 20 or 22, you'll have the 6.1 tax mid-level exception. It doesn't get you much in this day. As I said, like we've seen like 50% of free agency guys are like, there's a chunk off the board, the good ones, because they've all re-signed with their teams. I mean, I've got to go through the list and stuff and figure out like what's still out there. But you remember like the minimum for a guy with 10 years of service is like $4 million. So it doesn't, you know, that number doesn't move the needle as much as it used to.
1: Bobby, we're looking at so many of these players and sort of wondering where this is all going to land going forward. This is a little bit of a jump off to the side, but I know Warrior fans are interested in what the Hawks did today in declining the option for Jonathan Kuminga. So why would they have played it that way, and what do you think he's now worth on the open market?
2: Yeah, I mean, they declined it because they're going to go out and sign a center, probably. They wouldn't have been able to use to do that here, and it gave them a ton of – and he actually